his children, and upon his companions, the Sahaba Ikram, Ridwanullahi Ta'ala Alayhim Ajmain. This is the month of Muharram of the year 1412 of the Hijrah, sacred, holy, inviolate month. This is also the month of many occurrences, historical happenings, particularly on the 10th of this month, known as the day of Ashura. And it is equivalent to July of the year 1991 of the Christian era. Our lesson, Shaitan's Plan for Man. The chapter we are doing now, presently busy with, is the story of Harut and Marut, the two angels that came down from heaven to teach magic to mankind. We are also busy at the same time with the period of Nabi Sulaiman alayhi salatu wasalam. We're busy with the shayateen and how they taught man, how they also taught man magic. We are doing these two in the context of how the Bani Israel, whom you and I know as the Jewish people, obtained the learning of black magic and the various evil arts that go hand in hand with all these black arts, in evil arts. That is our heading, which we commenced with last week. And summarizing the story of last week was that the Jewish peoples became an idolatrous people. And Nabi Musa alayhi salatu wasalam and his brother Nabi Harun alayhi salatu wasalam were appointed by Allah subhanahu wa ta'ala as the prophets, the two Nabis and Rasuls of Allah ta'ala to the Bani Israel people. They were the first major prophets that came to the Bani Israel people as a nation. Nabi Musa alayhi salatu wasalam taught them Tawheed. He taught them Risalat. He taught them Akhirat. Whilst he was still alive, and whilst he was still teaching them Tawheed, Risalat and Akhirat, they started indulging in shirk, in kufr. We are aware of it. They were punished for their rebelliousness to wandering for 40 years in the desert of Sur, which you and I know as the Sinai Peninsula. They roamed and wandered and saw many miracles of Allah subhanahu wa ta'ala. The Torah also descended on Mount Sinai in this plain or the of Sur, the valley of Sinai. In this particular peninsula, they roamed and wandered for 40 years. Seeing a miracle of Allah subhanahu wa ta'ala, seeing a miracle performed by Nabi Musa alayhi salatu wasalam, for a while being obedient and then turning to disobedience and rebelliousness. Then another miracle would come. They would see this miracle and they would conform and obey Nabi Musa alayhi salam for a while, a week or two, a month or two, maybe a year, and then immediately they would start rebelling again and disobeying the Prophet's command. And then of course another miracle would occur. They would conform and then they would again go back. Again a miracle, they would reform, conform, and then soon after that they would start to rebel again, and then they would turn to dissidence and disobedience. This is the story of the Bani Israel people. How many miracles? Remember and bear in mind that the Quran mentions only the major miracles, the major mu'jizat of Nabi Musa alayhi salatu wasalam, but miracles occurred all the time. All the time, daily miracles occurred and occur by the Anbiya's of Allah subhanahu wa ta'ala. So, in spite of all this, the Bani Israel people refused to become an obedient and submissive peoples. That is a sad story. After 40 years of wandering, they emerge out of the desert and they land and they come into the land of Canaan, which was a part of Palestine. The southern section of Palestine was known as the land of Canaan. They come into Canaan and wars break out. Last week, I took up the story from that part of it. The wars and the battles that took place and how the Bani Israel Jewish peoples eventually occupied the land of Canaan, and soon they became the rulers, after a while, the landowners and the rulers of Canaan. Came after that, Nabi Dawood alayhi salatu wassalam. Came after that, his son Nabi Sulaiman alayhi salatu wassalam. This was the land of Palestine. In the land of Canaan, the Jewish peoples encountered the gods of the Canaanite peoples, and these were

came this, that I gave you one of the Baal gods was called Al. This is incorrect. It was actually Ilah. Look in the Quran. I remember now, my mind went back to 30, 35 years ago, sitting in class and listening to my ustads and the tafsir of this. They said that one of the Baal major gods was called Ilah. And this is where Allah Ta'ala has called La Ilah Illallah. La Ilah. There's no Ilahs except there's no deities and no idols. Illallah. La Ilah. There's no Ilahs except there's no deities and no idols. So the actual Arabic pronunciation as we have is that the great and major Baal god of these people, the Canaanite peoples, were a great nation and a great race of that time, is Ilah, not Il, as it is to be found in the English history books. It's not Il or El as I pronounced last week, but it is Ilah. Ilah was their major deity, idol or god that they worshipped. So these are the gods, the Baal gods that were worshipped in Canaan when the Bani Israel reached there. Of course, we learn that Nabi Dawud alayhi salatu wasalam became the first major king of the Bani Israel peoples. And of course, he ruled over this particular land, and he was followed by Nabi. And Nabi Dawud alayhi salam decided to build a great masjid in Jerusalem. And of he died, of course, prior to building this masjid, and the wasiya he gave was to his son Sulaiman al-Islam to build this great masjid. And I said, don't use the word temple as the historians have used. Temple gives the idea of idolatry. And Nabi Sulaiman al-Islam, as well as his father Nabi Dawud al-Islam, were not idolaters. It is the Jewish peoples, the Bani Israel people, that have accused personages, holy personages and messengers of Allah, like Nabi Ibrahim alayhi salam, Nabi Dawud alayhi salam, Nabi Sulaiman alayhi salam, Nabi Musa alayhi salam, and many other prophets besides, of idolatry. You will find in the ayat that I'm going to recite to you, either towards the end of this week's lesson or the beginning of next week's lesson, wherein Allah subhanahu wa ta'ala refutes the allegation and the accusation of the Bani Israel people that Nabi Sulaiman alayhi salatu wasalam was an idolater. This, the Jews, the Bani Israel people, perverted the Torah, the Old Testament, and they put in there that both David and his son Solomon were idolaters. I will read out that text to you, that they have perverted and put this in. Allah subhanahu wa ta'ala in the Quran Park says that is a lie. They deceive peoples, for Sulaiman was not an idolater. He did not commit kufr. We're coming to that, but that is the stage that we reached, the stage where the Bani Israel people, the Jewish peoples, have become an idolatrous peoples. And then I quoted to you two quotes of leading Jewish scholars, which confirms the Islamic teaching and the Islamic point of view that they were an idolatrous people. I told you there's hundreds of quotations that can be given by Jewish scholars who admit to the fact that the Jewish peoples in the Solomonic times, in the time of Nabi Sulaiman alayhi salam, were an idolatrous people. They accept this, and we therefore say that what the Quran has said is correct, absolutely. And if it was not substantiated by the Jewish scholars, we would yet have accepted the version of the Quran. I have merely done so to repudiate those Jewish scholars and Jewish peoples who deny the fact that they ever were an idolatrous people. Let's continue now. We proceed now from that position. The Prophet present over the Israelite people, over the Bani Israel and the Canaanite people at this time, when and where our story takes place, is Nabi Sulaiman alayhi salatu wassalam. He was a powerful ruler and a wise preacher of Tawheed and Risalat and Akhirat. He was, like all the other messengers of Allah subhanahu wa ta'ala, innocent of all sin. He was a pure and pious man. He called his people to the worship of one Allah. He warned them repeatedly to leave the worship of idols. He warned them to cast aside evil and sin. Under the control and power of Nabi Sulaiman alayhi salam were the jinns,

which included the rebellious ones whom we call and term the shayateen, as well as the birds and the wind. All these were under the power and control of Nabi Sulaiman alayhi salatu wassalam. I have also mentioned this earlier, that even the shayateen among the jinn, the unbelieving jinns, the kafir jinns, were under the control and command of Nabi Sulaiman alayhi salatu wassalam. In his kingdom, men and jinn lived side by side, and this caused much friction and fascination. I've used these two words, that it never in the history of man have these two creations of Allah subhanahu wa ta'ala, the what we call spirit being and the human being. For jinns, this is the correct term to use. In English, we will call them spirit beings. We normally would say fire beings, but a better term to use is that they are spirit beings. In other words, I'm using the word spirit being in the term that that spirit can adopt any human shape, any form, as a matter of fact, even besides human shapes. They can become snakes, they can become sheep, cattle, birds, any shape, because they can occupy bodies also, you see. So they can take on any position of any shape, any size also. So all these jinns were under the control of Nabi Sulaiman alayhi salatu wassalam, and the jinns in human shape, both Muslim jinns and kafir jinns, both of them lived side by side with human beings. In other words, supposing that this is an area in which people are residing, then jinns in human shape lived side by side with human beings. Human beings and spirit beings lived side by side in the kingdom of Nabi Sulaiman alayhi salatu wassalam. The Jews were a very superstitious people, readily given to the worship of idols and images and spirits. The shayateen amongst the jinn decided to introduce demonism, which means demon or devil worship, to the Jews, so that they would believe in the powers of their demonic spirit, or in the powerful nature of their immaterial being. Now the shayateen that live in the kingdom of Nabi Sulaiman alayhi salatu wassalam, the shayateen are judging the Jews, and they find that the Jews are a very superstitious people. Superstitious, they believe in all kinds of strange things. They notice that these Israelites, the Bani Israel, have many images and casts and molds and statues and figures and images and so on. And they notice that these Jews pay obeisance, means they worship these idols, these various gods, hundreds of gods, they worship them. They worship the sun and the moon and many other creations of Allah subhanahu wa ta'ala also. So amongst the jinn, there are the evil ones called shayateen. The shayateen look at them and say, you know, these people are such a superstitious people and such a mushrik people, such an evil people, because a mushrik is an evil person, that we can do something about this. They are plotting in the regime, scheming in the regime or under the regime of Nabi Sulaiman alayhi salatu wassalam. Nabi Sulaiman alayhi salatu wassalam himself has control over them, but they have not lost their ability or their desire to perpetrate mischief and evil. That is in them, ingrained in them. They are a mischievous people. Nabi Sulaiman alayhi salatu wassalam is not aware of their mischief. He is not aware. He is unaware. They plot in their scheme. When they see the Jewish peoples, they say, well, you know, these people are weak in faith. Here are the people to whom have come great prophets, such as Ibrahim alayhi salam, and all the Anbiya's that followed him. Great prophets like Nabi Musa alayhi salatu wassalam, and all the great prophets that followed him. And yet these people are a dissident and a rebellious and a disobedient people. We must make use of these Jewish peoples. We must make them worship us.
What are the shayateen thinking? We must introduce into them. They are worshipping so many gods. They came into Canaan and they started worshipping the gods of the people of Canaan, which were called the Baals, hundreds of Baals. Oh, just as well they worship us. We're going to show them how powerful we are. The shayateen say amongst themselves, we're going to show them, the shayateen are going to show them how powerful we are. And thus we are going to make them to worship us. That is known. Worship of the devil is known in the English language as demonism. So we're going to introduce demonism to these Jewish peoples, which means devil worship. So that these Jews would believe in the powers of these spirit beings or these demons. And they would also learn to believe in the powerful nature of these immaterial beings. I've used the word immaterial to tell you, an immaterial being that can adopt a material posture, a material shape. So all these words are carefully written. They can. Well, are we going to show them that we can become spirit and we can become human and we can become lizard and we can become snake and we can so on and so on and so on. We cannot. So this is powerful, and we're now going to show them the various things that we can do and achieve. These evil and malignant, wicked and cruel shayateen had been placed under the control of Nabi Sulaiman alayhi salam, but their evil was still within them, even though they were in human shapes. Jinns are not human, therefore they possessed a non-human character. Another point, remember, that you must not think of the shayateen, of the jinns, that they have a character, a mind like ours. No, there is a difference in the pattern of thinking and in the pattern of acceptance and application. There's a difference there. So these jinns are not human. Therefore, they possess a non-human character. The majority were good and pious and obedient jinns who lived in good and stable company with men. But the rebellious and defiant jinns were very evil and very devilish, always scheming to upset and to undo things. Our natures differ as our disposition differs. We are made of mud and clay, the material of which we are made. And I spoke of this at the beginning, if you will go back, of the nature and the attributes of mud and clay, of earth, which differs from that of fire. They are more fiery, they are more short-tempered, very, very temperamental, they are very hasty, they are quick to irk, quick to burn, quick to destroy, quick to damage. We, on the other hand, are made of a material which is slow. In comparison, we are slower than fire. We do not believe in immediate destruction. In other words, we think, we pause, we reason. Though we do have a very fiery capacity and temperament, but it is slower than that of the jinn. All these things I've given in the past, I don't want to go into greater detail, a few comparisons only. So this is in nature and in disposition we differ with the jinns. And in the jinns, the shayateen are the fiery ones, the temperamental ones, the hasty ones, the ones that want to destroy and damage the human being. Those who have become Muslim and bind themselves to Quran and Sunnah and Sharia, they are very pious and very pure, very good. So the rebellious ones are very evil and devilish, always scheming to upset and undo the order. To introduce demonism, which is demon worship, into the Jews, the shayateen worked out a devilish scheme. Here we come to their scheme. They would teach the Jews the art of black magic in all its ugly forms. Now, I'm going to use mainly, now and then I'll use some other words, but when I use the word black magic or purely magic, this is what it means. It means sorcery, witchcraft, chants, spells, charms, voodoo, hoodoo, you name whatever you want to. All the black arts, the evil arts, all those are included. I'm going to use just one word which explains it all, and that is the word that has been used in the Quran-e-Pak, the word seher.
sorcery and magic, that's the word. But all these other things which I may explain to you at a in a later lesson, all are included in that description of seher. And seher means dukm, or seher means jadu, or seher means casting spell and enchantment onto another, so that that person cannot actually reason for himself. They would teach the Jews, for they found that the Jews would be good pupils. The art of magic in all its ugly and black forms. In the past, these black arts... Now, the question may arise, did magic and sorcery not exist before? Yes, it existed before. In the past, these black arts of sorcery and witchcraft, magic and wizardry, were only taught to temple priests by the shayateen, who then held these exclusively for themselves and led others into idolatry through such magic, superstition, and witchcraft. The powers these priests displayed through magic and sorcery would tempt others into thinking that they were gods. Thus, magic and sorcery did exist before the time of Nabi Sulaiman alayhi salatu wassalam, but now the shayateen decided to do the job themselves, and through such magic and sorcery they would mislead the Jews, and through the Jews they would lead men astray for many, many generations to come. Subhanallah. The shayateen saw also that these Jewish peoples, we can make them good pupils of ours by teaching them magic and sorcery, and that through them, through these Jewish peoples, they would be able to lead man astray for thousands of years to come. This the shayateen saw. The forms of magic and sorcery they taught mankind, in other words, the shayateen taught mankind, were ruinous and disastrous. But the Jews were fascinated by these magical forms and drawn to the shayateen. And the Jews insisted that they be taught the ways and methods of magic, of sorcery, of divination or divination, of spells, of charms, of enchantment, and of evil possession. Possession of the jinn coming into, of the shaitan coming into you, the evil jinn coming and possessing you and doing all kinds of strange things to and with human beings. All of these, when the Jews saw the shayateen performing these feats of magic, the Jewish peoples insisted that they be taught these black arts. They marveled at all these fascinating forms of magic and sorcery that the shayateen were performing for them when they were living side by side in the kingdom of Nabi Sulaiman alayhi salatu wasalam. And then the Jewish people came back and said, no, but you must teach me. I've seen you doing this. Now teach it to me. We insist, we want to learn how to perform these various feats. The shayateen would then teach the people to conjure, to create illusions, to deceive, to forge, to fabricate, to misstate, to misrepresent, to falsify, and to lie. The Jews would master these black arts and use these methods to control the world and all the non-Jewish peoples of the world. Look, we are talking of approximately 3,000 years before the birth of Sayyidina Rasulullah sallallahu alayhi wa sallam. At that time, which is approximately 2,000 years after the period of Nabi Musa alayhi salatu wasalam. Alright, the Jewish calendar dates about 5,500 years now. After that 2,000 years, after the demise of Nabi Musa alayhi salatu wasalam, there were prophets amongst them, and then came the period of Nabi Sulaiman alayhi salatu wasalam. Magic had not soared to the extent that it did under Nabi Sulaiman alayhi salatu wasalam. That which existed prior to Nabi Sulaiman alayhi salam existed only in the knowledge of the priests of the temples. When it came to the period of Nabi Sulaiman alayhi salatu wasalam, the shayateen saw the potential for misleading people in the Jewish peoples. And they recognized the fact
that we can use the Jewish peoples as our disciples in order to lead man astray for a long time to come, for thousands of years. They would make good pupils. So the Shayateen taught them magic and sorcery and witchcraft and all the processes of spells and chants, etc., etc. All these things they taught them. The other part of magic, which you and I perhaps have not considered as a department of magic, is these which I mentioned. This is important. You will understand many things about the depths of the Jewish concept of fraud, if you understand who were their teachers, who were their ustads. You remember some time ago we did how they, as a minority, the Jews are only a few million people in the world, 5 million or so, 20 million, about 20 million Jews in the world, but these 20 million Jews control the entire population of the world, commercially and economically and politically. They control this whole world, all its politics and economics, and the social structures are controlled by the small nation of 2 million, or 5 million, 20 million people. So, how is this possible? Well, here it is. This may tell you how this is made possible, who their ustads are, and where it all started. So, besides teaching them magic and sorcery as such, Shayateen also taught them, upon their insistence, the art of conjure, how to conjure things. To conjure, to create illusions. Mesmerism. I hope you know what all this means. Those of you who don't know can rather ask me, because I don't want to go into too many details. All right? But to create huge illusions, monumental illusions. This art Shayateen taught the Jews. And of course the others, to deceive. It's a magical art to deceive. To make a person to believe that what he is doing is good and right. To make a person believe, to make him drink wine, and then to make that man think that he is doing something which is good. It's a magic. It's magic. And here it is. To make a person commit zina. And then to let that person get joy out of such an evil and sinful act. This is magic. And magic is therefore evil. This is what we are saying. So these things, how to successfully deceive people, Shaitan taught this art of deception to the Jewish peoples. To forge, to fabricate. Perhaps amongst nations, the only nation that can really forge and fabricate and lie and misstate and misrepresent and get away with it. You tell me, who are they? The poor Arabs, if they lie and deceive and fabricate and misstate and misrepresent, they get caught straight away. Straight away they're caught. But the entire media is controlled by the Jewish peoples. They can misrepresent, they can misstate, they can falsify, they can forge, they can defraud. And none of us become any wise. The whole world believes, up till this day, the whole world believes 6 million Jews were massacred by Hitler. And 6 million Jews at that particular time was almost the entire population of Jews. And yet they are all over the world. It is a ridiculous assertion. Hardly a million were killed, and they've extended to 6 million and made so many films about it, so many perversions, so many distortions, that nearly everybody, even Jews themselves, have begun to believe this. Anyway, brothers, this is an art, a black art, an evil art, which the Shayateen taught to the Jewish peoples. And the Jewish peoples then realized that if we learn these black and evil arts, we will be able to control the world. 3,000 years ago, the Jewish peoples realized, remember brothers, let me correct myself, not all the Jewish peoples. But you will see in the Quran, Allah subhanahu wa ta'ala uses the word fariq, fariq. In the ayat which I will recite, I'll point it out to you, a fariq, party, or a party amongst them.
Because, do remember and appreciate the fact, many, many of leading Jews accepted Islam when along came Sayyidina wa Nabina Muhammadur Rasulullah sallallahu alaihi wasallam. Do remember that. We must be fair as far as possible. I don't think I'm being completely fair. A party amongst them indulged in this type. And they are like the Zionists. The Zionists in Israel or the Zionists among Jews are only a handful. They're only a handful. And yet the rest of the Jews can do nothing about it. Let's proceed. Oh, what a golden opportunity they had in the kingdom of Nabi Sulaiman. Who had? The Shayateen had in the kingdom of Nabi Sulaiman alayhi salam to indulge in all these evils without being observed by Nabi Sulaiman alayhi salam. Without, let me emphasize this, without, they were doing all these things without the knowledge, without being observed by Nabi Sulaiman alayhi salam, because they lived with men. The Shayateen among the jinn were full of mischief and evil intent. The Jewish peoples began to learn these evil arts of magic from them and indulged therein. And many of them also began to worship individual shaitans, which I called and described to you as demonism. You know, some of these demons, meaning some of these shayateen, were so powerful and so well versed in these magical arts that these Jews went to them and said, "Man, you are so powerful and you perform such great feats of magic that, you know," they used to prostrate to these people. And of course, this is what shaitan wants. This is exactly what. And they started worshipping these, accepted them as their gods. Later I will tell you, you will see that these demons and these shayateen used to do and carry out services for these people that worshipped them. Through the instigations of the shayateen, the Jews began to besmirch the good name and the noble character of Nabi Sulaiman alayhi salam, insinuating and accusing him of running his entire kingdom on the basis and strength of black magic. Since magic and sorcery were decreed as unholy and evil in the Torah, Nabi Sulaiman alayhi salam was accused by the Jews on the other hand, of being an imposter and an unbeliever, na'uzu billah. Here it is now. First, what happens is that the shaitan puts this and whispers this into the mind of these Jews, that this entire kingdom of Nabi Sulaiman alayhi salam is run on magic, is run on sihr. That Nabi Sulaiman alayhi salam is such a great magician and such a great sorcerer that we all, he is a master sorcerer. Remember, this is what Fir'aun imputed when Nabi Musa alayhi salatu wasalam threw his staff and it ate up all those snakes. What did he say? And all the magicians immediately fell in front of Nabi Musa alayhi salatu wasalam and they said, "Oh Musa, truly your God is the true God. The one God is the true God. We, magicians, all of us." Remember, there were thousands of them. One says 2,000. Between 2,000 and 6,000 magicians were in that palace. All of them submitted to the God of Musa alayhi salatu wasalam, accepted the God of Musa alayhi salatu wasalam. Alright? Because they saw all these illusory snakes that they had made. This stick Nabi Musa alayhi salatu wasalam drops, it turns into a snake and it swallows up all these other snakes. Alright? So, what does that tell us? It tells us of the power of Nabi Musa alayhi salatu wasalam. And it also tells us the power of his miracle. And it tells us the magician saw this and immediately submitted to Nabi Musa alayhi salatu wasalam and Allah subhanahu wa ta'ala and they accepted. So, what did Fir'aun say? Fir'aun said, "Why did you people submit to Musa and the God of Musa without us seeking my permission? It appears to me that this Musa is your ustad, he is your teacher, he is a master magician." Now this is what the shayateen are doing. They are telling the Jews that this Sulaiman alayhi salam is a master magician. And through his magical powers, he is controlling this entire kingdom. They do not want to believe and accept that this Allah subhanahu wa ta'ala has blessed and bestowed
this gift of control of jinns and men and birds and animals and wind to Nabi Sulaiman alayhi salatu, because they do not believe in an Allah. They believe in ilahs. They believe that they themselves are gods. They want people to worship them. They want the Jews to worship them. So when they make this imputation and accusation that Nabi Sulaiman alayhi salam is ruling over his kingdom through the power of magic and sorcery, the Jews, on the other hand, go back and they say that Nabi Sulaiman alayhi salam is an imposter and an unbeliever, because in the Torah it is written that no true believer must indulge and practice magic and sorcery. For example, with regard to magic, the Torah, which means that section of the Old Testament, says, and I quote, it says in Leviticus chapter 19, verse 26, you must not look for omens, and you must not practice magic. So this is what the Torah says in Leviticus 19, and verse 26, it says, you must not practice magic. And here they say, this is what Musa alayhi salam taught us, and here Solomon, Nabi Sulaiman alayhi salam, is practicing magic. So he has broken a commandment of God. Therefore, he has committed an act of disbelief. Therefore, he is a disbeliever. Nauzubillah. The Torah also stated, and I quote, there should not be found in you anyone who makes his son or his daughter pass through the fire. In other words, passing through fire is an act of magic. So, Nabi Musa alayhi salatu wasalam taught the Bani Israel, there should not be found in you anyone who makes his son or his daughter pass through fire, anyone who employs divination or divination, a practicer of magic, or anyone who looks for omens, or a sorcerer, or one who binds others with a spell, or anyone who consults a spirit medium or a professional foreteller, meaning soothsayer, of events, or anyone who inquires of the dead. For everybody doing these things, it is something detestable to Yahweh, to Jehovah, your God. This is from Deuteronomy chapter 18, verses 10, 11, and 12. So this is what the Torah taught the Bani Israel people, commanded the Bani Israel people. The Jews said, Nabi Sulaiman alayhi salam has disobeyed the rules of God as stated in the Torah, therefore he has broken the commandment of God, therefore he is an unbeliever. Nauzubillah. The Jews then perverted the Torah to read that Nabi Sulaiman alayhi salatu wasalam transgressed and exceeded the bounds of these commandments of and laws of God, and was therefore an idolatrous and a sinful person. Nauzubillah. This they actually put into the Torah, who? The Jewish peoples. Thus we will find that the Old Testament states in 1 Kings chapter 2 verses 4 and 9, it states as follows, that Solomon, his heart was inclined to follow other gods, and Solomon began going after Ashtoreth, the goddess of the Sidonians, and after Milcom, the disgusting thing of the Ammonites. And Yahweh, and Jehovah, came to be incensed at Solomon, because his heart had inclined away from Yahweh, had inclined away from Jehovah, the God of Israel. This is a perversion of the Torah. This was not originally in the Torah, in the Old Commandment, but they have put it in. So, brothers, there it is. Two examples of what the Jews and the Christians have done in their perversion. The shayateen, through their vile whisperings and magical arts, managed to get many Jews away from the power and the influence of Nabi Sulaiman alayhi salatu wasalam. By the time Nabi Sulaiman alayhi salam learnt of the treachery of the shayateen jinns, much damage had been done, and many Jews were well versed in the evil craft of magic. To set the record straight, Nabi Sulaiman alayhi salam then commanded a separation of men from the jinns, and each had now to live apart from the other, without mixing, without a common meeting between the human beings and the spirit beings. By the time this came to the notice of Nabi Sulaiman alayhi salatu wasalam,
a lot of damage was done. And thousands of the Jews knew how to perform magic and sorcery and spells and chants and divination and all the other various evil and black acts of magic they knew. But then Nabi Sulaiman alayhi salatu wasalam commanded and his armies went to work and separated human beings from the jinns completely. Thus contact between the two was eliminated as a result of the mischief of the shayateen in men and jinn. We know that the Quran has described those people amongst mankind that live and practice like the shayateen. Allah subhanahu wa ta'ala has referred to them also as human shaitans. Allah subhanahu wa ta'ala in His perfect wisdom, in His absolute knowledge and in His total power sent two angels to Babylon. Now the other part of the ayat of the Quran. I told you I'll explain the whole ayat of the Quran and then I will recite it to you. This is one part of our story, what I have said up till now, where the shayateen taught the Jews magic. When Nabi Sulaiman alayhi salam separates the jinns, the shayateen, the jinns from the human beings, then that stops, that road has stopped. The shayateen cannot teach the human beings any longer the art of magic and sorcery and so on. To put matters right, this is what happens now. Allah subhanahu wa ta'ala, in His perfect wisdom, I emphasize these words because of questions that could probably arise in your mind. Allah subhanahu wa ta'ala, in His perfect wisdom, in His absolute knowledge, and in His total power, Allah subhanahu wa ta'ala sent two malaikats, two angels to Babylon in the neighboring kingdom. And Babylon was the capital of Babylonia, and this was what you and I call Mesopotamia, which is Iraq, old Iraq. Between the Tigris and the Euphrates River, that area, which is not too far from Palestine, alright? In that area, in Babylon, and let me do one more thing, the Quran has called Babylon Babel. It is included, this word Babel is in Quran. However, I'm using the word Babylon because that is the word by which historians have referred to Babel. Quran, Allah Ta'ala says, gives us the name Babel. We are happy with the word Babel. Go into history and check this place up and do some research, then you know we're talking about Babylon. And Babylon was in the neighboring kingdom, which is Iraq, to instruct men. And these angels, malaikas, these two that were sent by Allah subhanahu wa ta'ala and appointed for this purpose, the purpose being to instruct men in the evil of such practices of black magic and to lead men away from such sin. These two angels were called Harut and Marut, and they were much more powerful than the jinn. Both of them were masters in magic and sorcery, and all its various forms and guises. But they taught men all these black arts not to mislead men, but rather to show them the harm and the evil thereof. Babylonia was a vast and rich kingdom, and by alerting its citizens to the evils of magic and sorcery, much could be achieved in stemming the flow of these evil arts. The Jews would be contained and their demonic activities brought under control. Harut and Marut commenced their work of instructing men in the harm of magic in Babel, the capital of Babylonia. The whole land was called Babylonia and Babylon was its capital, and this capital Babylon, as you and I refer to it in English, the Quran has called Babel. Babel was the capital of Babylonia. Historians tend to call the city of Babel by the name of Babylon, but the Quran Majid has called it Babel, and this we will accept as correct. Babel was situated between the Tigris and the Euphrates rivers, not far from where Baghdad stands today. Babel was one of the most magnificent cities of the world in ancient times. It was enclosed within a fortress of high and thick walls. It was lined with huge towers defended by guards.
magnificent palaces and temples stood within the huge, vast compound of these fortress walls. The Hanging Gardens of Babylon, built in terraces supported on arches, were one of the major wonders of the world. The predecessors of the Babylonians were known as the Sumerians, who lived in villages along the course of the twin rivers, the Tigris and the Euphrates. This was some 6,000 years before the birth of the Nabi Kareem sallallahu alayhi wasallam that this city was built. We're talking now, we're going back in time. I will bring you quickly back to the present time. We are going back. The predecessors of these people of Babylon, of the Babylonians, were the Sumerian peoples. And these Sumerian peoples lived and their civilization existed 6,000 years before the birth of the Nabi Kareem sallallahu alayhi wa sallam. Brothers, you will notice I'm doing something else here. It's taken me many years to actually come to this. I don't know why. I always used to give you the Christian era, Christian era, Christian era. I don't know why. I suppose because the history books I refer to the Christian era we've come used. But I'm going to change that stance now. I will add another, our time, 500 years, to those calculations. I will add 500 years and I will go on now to saying, giving you the age of time as before the birth of Muhammadur Rasulullah sallallahu alayhi. Why should we use the birth of Isa alayhi salam? He is not the final prophet. Our Rasulullah sallallahu alayhi wasallam is arrived. So I'm going to adopt that stand, and I hope those who are listening to me will also start throwing away the Christian era and adopting the Islamic era, inshallah, the Hijri calendar. Let's proceed. And I'll tell you now why I have gone back to the Sumerian people. We were dealing with 3,000 years ago. I've pushed back the clock and gone back to 6,000 years. Here is the reason why. These Sumerian people were a very clever people, a very intelligent, extremely intelligent people who kept records of their civilization on tablets of baked clay in wedged form, cuneiform writing. It's a special, strange, look, their pens were of such a nature. They had the quill pens that you couldn't write like we write with our ballpoints and our fountain pens. So they had a sort of carved stick type of thing, and they used to make these long, long, lengthy figures, and they had what they call the cuneiform form of writing. They used a system of counting. Here's the point that I'm coming. These Sumerian people used a system of counting in 60s instead of 100s, from which has come our division of an hour having 60 minutes and a minute having 60 seconds. I never could understand this until I did this research. So I said, all right, let's go back another, push back another 3,000 years. Let me tell you this as well. 6,000 years ago, they worked out, man is using it up till today. So this was invented by the Sumerian people. I wonder why we, with all our advances, have never changed that. We've stuck to that 60, so many years ago, imagine, remarkable. And of course, we found this out when archaeologists dug up these clay tablets in Iraq. When they dug up all these clay tablets a long time ago, then they found these calculations and watches and clocks having 60 minutes, each minute having 60 seconds. But they are the people. And it's strange, isn't it, that we stick to that and in the metrication system that we have opted, but the clocks, we haven't changed that. It is in Babylonia also, which was then called the Plain of Shinar. That's the original name that the Sumerian people gave to this area. They called that plain, between the Tigris and the Euphrates, they called that the Plain of Shinar. Then after that, it became Babylonia. In this place, also in the period of the Sumerian people, that the Tower of Babel was built. And you know why this Tower of Babel was built? It was built to rise. A huge tower was built to arise. A prophet came to them, and Nabi Musa alayhi salatu wasalam told them that, you know, Allah subhanahu wa ta'ala is the one God, the mighty God, the high God, the only God you should worship. And of course, these were dissident people, the Bani Israel, as you know. And the Bani Israel people, the rebellious ones amongst them, decided, well, if there is a God, he must be there, up there somewhere. So we will build a tower. And we will build it as high as possible so that, you know, we can climb up this tower. The Fir'aun will come and he'll climb up this tower and he'll go up. And in the heavens, he will look up there if he can see God or not.
So it was these Sumerian people in their time that this tower was built. The Quran has made brief reference of it, that of course when this tower was completed, then the Pharaoh prepared and he got his party together and they had a big feast and celebration. And when he went there, subhanallah, as he arrived and looked at this lofty Tower of Babel, all that happened was it came crushing and crumbling down and turned into rubble and dust by the Qudra of Allah subhanahu wa ta'ala. This Tower of Babel was also built in this area that we are talking about, to rise into the heavens to see God. Their leader and king was Sargon. Of the Sumerian people, they had a very powerful king, and this king and chief and leader of their tribe was Sargon. And this King Sargon is regarded as the first great military leader in history, and he is regarded as the first nation builder. So the Sumerians were the first that history recognizes as a great military leader and as a great nation builder. This is the area that we are talking about, to which came who? Harut and Marut. This region was invaded by the Semites about 3,000 years before the birth of the Nabi Kareem sallallahu alayhi wa sallam. Here it is now, the Semites. Who are the Semites? The children of Sam. Who is Sam? The son of Nabi Nuh alayhi salatu wasalam. Here comes in. The Semites we know as the Israelites. The Bani Israel are Semites, and the Bani Ishmaelites are also Semites. Nabi Karim sallallahu alayhi wasallam is also an Ishmaelite. He's also a Semite. So, this region, Babylonia, was invaded by the Semitic peoples about 3,000 years before the birth of Sayyidina Rasulullah sallallahu alayhi wasallam, and they, the Semitic peoples, renamed it from the plain of Shinar. They gave it the name Babylonia. And its new ruler was, who you and I have learned about, Hammurabi. The kingdom flourished under Hammurabi. Records of his period were also preserved on baked clay tablets, and those recovered bear a fascinating tale of that period. Brothers, I've seen photographs in museums. And in encyclopedias we'll find this period of the Sumerians and the period of Hammurabi. Really, it is the beginning of what you and I know as the knowledge and educative process, education as such, spreading the way carefully. And remarkable how after thousands of years they have dug up these places, and then they found these clay tablets, baked clay tablets, preserved intact. You know, it's remarkable. And the pictures on it are so clear and lucid. If it is so clear on the photographs, how clear they would be on those baked tablets. And would that the archaeologists and others have been able to make their readings and read up the history of that particular period. Records of this period were also preserved on baked clay tablets, and those recovered bear a fascinating tale of that period. We learn that Babel, or Babylon, became a major center of learning and education. What I'm driving at also at the same time for you to understand, that the Sumerian culture and the Hammurabian culture were a very advanced culture. There was so much education and knowledge at that time that Allah subhanahu wa ta'ala sent Harut and Marut to Babel or Babylon in Babylonia, because that was the cultural and educational center of the world of that period. Not Canaan, not Jerusalem. This is the reason why Allah Ta'ala chose Babel or Babylon. After the death of Hammurabi, decline set in and the region was invaded by Easterners. The Semitic Israelite tribes took control of power in Babylonia, and Hebrew became the official language. Here it is. So not only was Canaan or Palestine in the control of the Bani Israel people, but Babylonia also became the center of power of the Bani Israel people. So the Israelite, the Bani Israel people were in control of the whole of the Middle East at that particular time. And Hebrew became the official language. The northern provinces broke away soon, and they formed, in other words, northern Iraq.
And they formed a powerful bloc which became known as Assyria. Not Syria, Assyria. So, to the east of the present-day Syria, northern Iraq, all those provinces there, which now are the Kurdish provinces, that whole area, all that became known as Assyria. And that became a very powerful country and civilization as well. Two new kingdoms, at the same time, two new kingdoms arose to the north and the west as well. They were Palestine and Syria. Over these came to rule eventually Nabi Dawud alayhi salam and Nabi Sulaiman alayhi salam. The Israeli population thus was fairly evenly spread throughout these kingdoms, many holding positions, many Jews holding positions of great influence in economics and in politics. This brings us back to our story. It was to this Babylonic city of Babel that came the two angels, Harut and Marut, when it was at its height, to teach the harm and the evil of magic and sorcery to its people, to the Bani Israel people and the other citizens that lived in Babylon. This, they are teaching magic and sorcery to the people, was meant to destroy the power of the magic taught by the shayateen to the people, particularly the Israelites, in other words, the Jewish peoples in Palestine, in the kingdom of Nabi Sulaiman alayhi salam. Their purpose, the purpose of Harut and Marut, their purpose was not to promote magic, but rather to practically show the people the harm and the evil of magic and sorcery. The Jewish people, however, had ideas of their own. On pretense, they would acquire knowledge of these black arts and evil arts from Harut and Marut, and then they would apply them wrongfully and sinfully. The two angels, before teaching any person magic and sorcery, used to warn them of the evil effects of magic and sorcery, and that its practice constituted kufr, constituted disbelief, and that they should honor it by not indulging in magic and sorcery at all. After their promise, after the people who came to learn magic and sorcery from them, after they promised not to abuse this art, not to indulge in magic, they would be shown and then they would be taught the various arts of magic and sorcery and the harm and the damage they cause to people by the two angels Harut and Marut, and warned again to stay away from such black arts. The Bani Israel, however, or the Jewish people, however, seldom abstained from abusing magic and sorcery, and seldom honored their promises and assurances. In other words, they used to lie, actually. They used to go to Harut and Marut, and Harut and Marut used to take an oath from them. And the oath was, we're going to show you these arts, but we do not want you to use these to harm others. All we want you to learn is how harmful and evil it is. Promise us, if we teach it to you, you will not abuse it. And they would swear on oath on the Torah, and in the name of God, and in the name of Moses, and in the name of David, and in the name of Solomon, they would swear that they would not indulge in magic and sorcery. Harut and Marut used to then teach them. Because Harut and Marut were not given the knowledge that they would abuse it. That was only in the knowledge of Allah subhanahu wa ta'ala. And then they would teach these people who had pledged their word that they would not abuse it. They would show it to them. They would show them how evil it was. And then these people used to go it away and apply it wrongfully. You know how wrongfully? When Nabi Kareem sallallahu alayhi wa sallam emerged and when he declared his prophethood, you know, you are aware of what they did to him. Who do you think gave him that poisoned lamb? That poisoned flesh? It was a Jewish woman. Who do you think took a doll and put needles into that doll and threw it into the well, as a result of which Nabi Karim sallallahu alayhi wa sallam was affected? Jewish peoples. So we know how they acquired this knowledge. They acquired it from either the shayateen or from Harut and Marut. And they had promised Harut and Marut that they would never abuse it. Yet they used it. Leave all the thousands and millions of other victims of theirs. They did not even leave Sayyidina wa Nabiyyina Khatamun Anbiya Rasulullah Muhammadur Rasulullah sallallahu alayhi wa sallam. That is the kind of people they were. Harut and Marut would tell them quite clearly that magic
witchcraft, sorcery, divination, and soothsaying were acts of kufr, which would destroy its perpetrators in the hereafter. Yet the Jews would ignore these pleas of the angels, and they would traffic in these black arts whenever someone opposed them or resisted them. This was what the Jews used to do. They learned these arts, evil arts, from Harut and Marut, and then when anybody opposed them, when anybody resisted them, then they would use these in order to prevail over the enemy. And this is why they committed sorcery against Sayyidina Rasulullah sallallahu alaihi wasallam, because they wanted to prevail over him, destroy him. This is, and of course we know Harut and Marut had actually come to show how to remedy the situation which Shaitan had committed in the kingdom of Nabi Sulaiman alayhi salatu wasalam. Now, there is a number of questions that are going to arise in your mind. Let's put all those doubts and questions into a nutshell, and let me answer that for you. We may be confused and perturbed by this fact, the fact of Harut and Marut. Why would two angels have to teach magic and sorcery to the people and thus increase them perhaps in sin and wrong? This is the question that may arise. I mean, look, we know that the shayateen have taught this evil art and this black art to the Jewish peoples. But now, why must two angels come and teach the same thing to the people? Why? Here is the reply to that. In other words, by two angels being appointed to teach people black magic, there is the possibility, or the probability there is, that people would thereby increase in sin and wrong. But brothers, at the same time, look at this. Allah subhanahu wa ta'ala sent the final messenger of Allah ta'ala, Sayyidina wa Nabina, Muhammadur Rasulullah sallallahu alayhi wa sallam, with the message of Islam, with Al-Quran, the Kitab of Haqq, with Sunnah. And mankind was asked voluntarily that you submit, accept kalima, la ilaha illallah, Muhammadur Rasulullah sallallahu alayhi wa sallam, be obedient to Allah and His Rasul sallallahu alayhi wa sallam, and you will be successful in the hereafter. That was given. That knowledge was passed on. Nabi Karim sallallahu alayhi wa sallam, sahaba ikram have done their job. Nabi sallallahu alayhi wa sallam, Allah subhanahu wa ta'ala has accepted the fact, he completed his mission successfully. Now it is upon man to accept. Tell me, how many of mankind have accepted? It is there, it's there for the taking. But how many amongst mankind have accepted? Harut and Marut came, all they did was, they came, the shayateen did not show the people the evil in the magic and the evil in the sorcery. They only taught them. And they taught them that you must use it against those whom you hate, against those whom you want to control, against those who oppose you and resist you, against those over whom you wish to prevail. Use this. So they taught magic, the black side, the evil side of magic, to the people. They taught its abuse to the people. What did Harut and Marut do? Harut and Marut came and told the people, this is how magic, evil magic is done. And this is the evil in magic. And they showed it to them. This is what the shayateen are teaching the people. This is the kufr in it. This is the shirk in it. This is the haram in it. This is what Harut and with the shayateen did not. The shayateen showed magic and sorcery as a good thing to the Jewish peoples. They taught it as a good thing. Harut and Marut taught it to the people and told them that it is an evil thing, that it is kufr, it is shirk, it is haram. This is the difference. That is why Allah subhanahu wa ta'ala sent Harut and Marut. Here is another explanation coming up. And that explanation is as follows. That we in our mind may believe that Harut and Marut did not appear to restore or repair the damage done by the shayateen in teaching men magic. The reply is as follows. People are not taught to use guns to kill themselves. We are not taught how to use arms, ammunition, guns, and all the rest of it in order to shoot and kill ourselves.
We are taught the use of weapons to defend ourselves. Similarly, people are taught the harm and damage caused by the use of drugs. We are not told to consume these drugs. You know, the professors and instructors and the police and other authorities stand in front and they say, look, this is heroin and this is the harm if you use it.

0: telling them that cocaine and heroin and dacha and mandrax and all these things are good for you. So have it. Consume it. Harut and Marut are telling the people, no, no, no, no. Don't consume this because it is kufr, it is haram, it is shirk. Don't use these drugs because it is harmful. Don't use them. Now people say, the people that came to them say, no, no, we're not going to use these drugs. And then they go home and start using it. Who is at fault? If you get what I'm trying to say, you will understand, and a lot of doubts will be removed from your mind. Man has to be taught. One question remains, I'll reply to that just now. The question is, why couldn't Nabi Musa alayhi salam, why couldn't Nabi Dawud alayhi salam, why couldn't Nabi Sulaiman alayhi salam have taught this art to the people themselves? I'll give you the reply of that just now. The trouble, therefore, is not in knowing, but in applying. It is in the application that lies the answer. If applied wrongly, guns, drugs and magic devastate and destroy. This is what Harut and Marut came to teach the people. No messenger of Allah Ta'ala. Now the question, why didn't Nabi Sulaiman alayhi salam or any of the other prophets teach the people magic? Let's clear that up as well. No messenger of Allah Ta'ala has taught man magic and sorcery, though they themselves have performed great miracles. They have not performed magic and sorcery. They have performed miracles, mu'jizat. The reason is that the teaching of magic and sorcery is not a prophetic mission. The prophets of Allah Ta'ala are to counsel, to guide, and to advise people to the right path. Magic can be abused. It would be unbecoming and inappropriate for the prophets of Allah Ta'ala to teach magic to the people. Therefore, Allah subhanahu wa ta'ala has spared the prophets this mission and this task. The angels have no such restriction and limitation placed on them. The angels carry out their task and their mission, whatever it be in this world, and they return to heaven. Malak al-Maut is told, you go and remove this man's ruh. He may be a Nabi, he may be a Rasul, he may be a Wali, he may be a good and obedient Salih person, or he may be an evil person, whatever. Malak al-Maut has to go, carry out his task, and come back. He can have no compassion and no mercy on that person. This is how the angels are. They are given and appointed to a particular task and a mission. Allah subhanahu wa ta'ala instructs them, Harut Marut, you will go down and teach the people this. They come down, they teach the people this. When their task is complete, their mission is complete, Allah subhanahu wa ta'ala calls them back and they come away again. There is no such restriction on them. But the prophets were not sent for this. That was not their task. Therefore Allah ta'ala sent two angels to do the job. The angels have no such restriction placed on them. They carry out their task and then they return to heaven. The prophets, however, are humans and they are accountable to Allah ta'ala. Magic is also full. There's another reason also. Magic is full of treachery, of deceit, of lies, of guile, of delusion, and of illusion. Ambiyas can't teach these things to people. They are here to teach haq and truth to the people. The prophets of Allah Ta'ala can never be part of such deception. Angels, on the other hand, have a commission from Allah Ta'ala. Their appointment allows them much latitude and discretion in such matters. Harut and Marut, therefore, were appointed by Allah subhanahu wa ta'ala for this task, and they did justice to their appointment. The black arts do not exist. The black arts do exist. The point which I wish to make here to you is that the black arts, meaning sorcery and magic and voodoo and all these things, the black arts do exist. They are true. There are ways of performing them, and they do take effect, but they are damaging and they are devastating.
1: صدق الله العظيم. علماء الكرام, most respected brothers, our sisters who are listening in at the madrasa, and also those who listen over receivers. Once again, it is an opportunity that Allah Ta'ala gave to us to gather, to remember Him, to take His name. Allah Tabaraka wa Ta'ala, He is our creator, He is our nourisher, He is our sustainer. We bow down before none but Him.

It is He who has blessed us with our sight, with our hearing, with our speech, with our heart, liver and lungs, and every organ of the body. Neither did our mothers give us all these organs, and nor did our fathers bless us with all these organs of the body. Just to get one test tube baby into this world, how much of effort is put into it, and how costly it is. All the processes that are involved, the hospitalization and so many other things. Thereafter you get one baby from a test tube. And look at Allah tabaraka wa ta'ala's qudrat. Millions of women are giving birth around the world. So who is it? Is it the father and the mother that creates the child? It is Allah ta'ala who develops the child in the womb of the mother, provides all the organs, and then when the child comes into this world, at that time no intelligence at all, nothing. What intelligence does the child have? At that time, if you give a speech to the child, can it respond? If somebody gives a very flowery speech to that child, nothing. Allah tabaraka wa ta'ala then gradually gives that child knowledge, gives him the faculties, the capability of understanding. The person, after all that, if he doesn't recognize his creator, then we will say that the person is in great loss. When he came into this world, absolutely ignorant, nothing, no knowledge at all. And then again, many, many people, as they reach old age, then they become senile again. The knowledge has vanished. They say the memory has failed. The hearing, there's a defect. The sight, there's weakness. The organs of the body not functioning properly. And the person then disappears and goes. So it is Allah Ta'ala who is our sustainer. So in this period of life that He gave to us, it is a test and a trial. And He wants us to establish something on this earth. And that is why He sent all the prophets and the messengers also, to establish the law of Allah on earth. Then only mankind will enjoy peace, security, comfort, happiness, tranquility. Everything will come when there will be obedience to that Creator. And how do we know what that Creator wants or expects of us? For that He sent the messengers, the prophets, the greatest of whom was Rasulullah sallallahu alayhi wa sallam, Sayyidina Muhammad sallallahu alayhi wa sallam. Then so many other major prophets came. So no matter how much people try to find a solution in material things, and no matter how many conferences and seminars and functions take place, and how many discussions and discourses take place, but they will never find a solution until you don't establish the law of Allah on earth. So Allah tabaraka wa ta'ala wants that every person must enjoy peace, security, contentment, satisfaction. There must be happiness in every home. Every person must be concerned about the welfare, about the goodness of the other. Even though they may be non-Muslims, but we are told must be compassionate, must be kind, must be generous, must be large-hearted, must be forgiving, must go the extra mile. We won't practice on the religion and faith of the others. But when it comes to humanitarian concerns, then the irrespective of which country, which place, which race, which nationality, which person is affected, we will assist, we will help, we will open up our hearts. So that is Islam, and that is what Allah Ta'ala wants of us. But then to bring this into our hearts, that love of Allah Ta'ala, we have to increase the taking of His name. When you talk about somebody all the time with love, then that love goes deeper into the heart. Then the person's life becomes such that he cannot feel satisfied until he has taken the name of his beloved half a dozen times or 100 times a day. Just for some pretty face, if a person is infatuated, he has given his heart to some illicit beloved of his, then he looks for every opportunity to talk about that beloved.
and yet those are perishable beauties. A day will come when they will turn to dust. Khaak chani magar qabr mein kya mili. After this, you dig up the earth, after some time, then there's nothing there. No color you will find there. When we go to the park, we find yellow, blue, green, white, violet flowers. Different colors. Where did they come from? From that earth. Now if you dig that earth and you look for colors, you won't find one color. And after some time when that flower will wither and go back into the ground and you dig up the earth, there's no color again. Sugarcane, plantations upon plantations. Billions of tons of sugar we get around the globe over the years. Man has used up, and we don't know how much more he's going to use. But if you dig up the earth around the sugar cane, there's absolutely no sugar. So where are all these things coming from? It is that same powerful, almighty, omnipotent, omnipresent creator and sustainer of ours. So this gathering and this get-together we know is a majlis of zikr, meaning we take the name of Allah Ta'ala, we remember Allah Ta'ala, we remember His Rasul Sallallahu Alaihi Wasallam and His Ihsan upon the Ummah. Sometimes we read Naat Sharif in praise of the Prophet Sallallahu Alaihi Wasallam. Sometimes we see the zikr. But it is all to develop that love. Once that love comes into the heart, and that is why if a person says that he cannot seem to get that love for Allah Ta'ala, what must he do? Then besides the other things, what he must do is this, that sit down and ponder over all the gifts and the favors of Allah Ta'ala upon him. And you will find unlimited amount of favors. As I mentioned in the Monday program, that very recently, last week in fact, the tallest person of the world and the shortest person of the world, they were in Port Elizabeth. And they have been in other towns also. So it is like amusement for people when they look at the person 2.5 meter tall and the other one half a yard in. So it's like amusement. But yet what a lesson it gives to us that even to be average height, not too tall, not too short, what a great gift and bounty it is of Allah Ta'ala. Now has our mother or our father had the opportunity to sit down and pass a resolution that my child must be of certain height? They talk about genes and they talk about all other things. But in reality they know more about the genes that they wear. Because all these other genes, the thing is that it is scientific, no doubt. But who is it that created that? The mother had no power over the height of the child. Otherwise you think that mother would have given birth to a child that would have grown just that much or grown that tall. So to get the love of Allah Ta'ala, you think of all His bounties, so much of bounties. This breathing in, exhaling and inhaling, what a bounty. This moment you are listening to me, as soon as I speak, the brain is functioning and it goes through the ears and straight away the person knows what I am saying. There's a translation. The person is understanding the language. To know the language also, what a great bounty it is. Go to China and if you don't, that person doesn't know English and you don't know Chinese, then see what enjoyment and fun there is. Even if you want an egg in the restaurant, you will have to cackle like a hen. Then probably you might get boiled eggs. So Allah Ta'ala's ni'mat and bounties upon us are unlimited. So this majlis of zikr, that is why we have on a Thursday, so that when we listen to the name of Allah Ta'ala repeatedly, then it settles in the heart. And I've mentioned many times that the purpose is not just to take the name. That is not love of Allah Ta'ala. That the person says, I took the name of Allah Ta'ala. And after that disobeys Allah. Taking the name of Allah Ta'ala means that now you must obey Allah. There must be honesty in our lives, there must be truthfulness, there must be charity, there must be sincerity, there must be piety, there must be God fear, there must be God consciousness. We must not harm anybody without justification. We must not cheat
We must not usurp any person's property. We must abide by the laws of the Quran and Sunnah. Then that is the love of Allah Ta'ala and His Rasul Sallallahu Alaihi Wasallam. So for some time now we haven't read this Majal hai kuch bhi kar sakun main. So today or tonight we will read. مجال ہے کچھ بھی کر سکوں میں جو تو نہ توفیق اے خدا دے مجال ہے کچھ بھی کر سکوں میں جو تو نہ توفیق اے خدا دے تیری مشیت ہے سب پہ غالب یہ ہے چہیں سب میرے ارادے

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This is what the poet says. He says, far too long, O Allah, I have remained a useless person. Bahut dino reh chuka nikamma. Ab mujhe kaam ka bana de. O my Allah, O my Creator, O my Sustainer, now make me a useful person. The life which is gone is gone. I cannot bring back a single second from that life. If a person wants to bring back a single second from his life that has gone by, he cannot do so. He is going closer and closer to his grave. As somebody said, that the past is history. The future is mystery. The present is indeed a present. The present is a present. But as I speak, the present goes to the past. And I can't bring back 1 second again from that life. And we have no knowledge of how much of life is left. So whatever is left, make the best of it. Do such deeds and such actions. As someone said, that when the child comes into this world, the child comes crying. And the parents are happy and excited, especially if it's the first child. First child, and after many, many years, if the person gets that child, then how much of excitement there is in the life of that person, of the mother and father. I mentioned that someone phoned me once past midnight and said that, Maulana, there's tremendous amount of excitement in our family because my wife gave birth after so many years, so we want to know what name to keep. It's 1 o'clock in the morning. Maybe excitement in your home, but I must tell you the truth. Absolutely no excitement in my house this part of the morning. So how much of happiness the person gets when the child comes into this world, but the child comes crying. The crying of the child is a sign of life. The crying of the child is a sign of life, that the child is alive. The crying of the servants of Allah tabaraka wa ta'ala before Allah ta'ala is a sign that they've got life. They've got soul, they've got spirit, they've got iman. And I always say that this is only one language, or there's only one language that the child understands, and that is crying. Stomach ache, the child cries. Headache, the child cries. Fever, the child cries. Missing the father, the child cries. Missing the mother, the baby cries. Hungry, the baby cries. Thirsty, the baby cries. And when the baby cries, the mother knows that this baby of mine does not have the power of speech. So therefore, there is something that this baby requires. So either he is hungry, or this pain in the ears, to rush the child to the doctors. But the baby starts getting immediate attention if they are normal human beings living in that home. Why I mention this is that unfortunately these days we don't get very many normal parents. They have become so affected by the outside world. Nevertheless, so in the same way, when the servant of Allah Ta'ala cries before Allah tabaraka wa ta'ala, then Allah tabaraka wa ta'ala gives that servant full attention. Full attention. That is the secret of drawing from the treasures of Allah ta'ala. People don't understand how to get from Allah ta'ala's treasures. That's the secret. Because Allah ta'ala in His kingdom, He has got everything. There's no shortage in His treasures of anything. He provides entire mankind, the jinn kind, the animals in the jungles. He provides for the fish in the sea. The only thing that Allah Ta'ala doesn't have is weakness. Allah Ta'ala doesn't have is helplessness. And it is not appropriate also that our Creator should be in any way helpless or weak.
So what he loves is when the servants and slaves of his show their weakness. That, oh Allah, we are extremely weak servants of yours. Allah Ta'ala loves that. The person who walks with pride and arrogance, that I am someone, then that person Allah Ta'ala dislikes. I mentioned that when the Spanish named the Armada the invincible Armada, it was defeated in the first battle. When they named the ship the unsinkable ship, the Titanic, in the maiden voyage it sank. When Muhammad Ali said, I'm the greatest, he was flawed. After he claimed he was the greatest, the next match he was flawed. He was knocked out. The only thing Allah Ta'ala loves is when the slaves show their weakness and proclaim his greatness. But when man tries to snatch that sheet from Allah Ta'ala of greatness, then Allah Ta'ala destroys him. So, bahut dino reh chuka nikamma, bas ab mujhe kaam ka bana de. 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

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They are soaring high. We don't know where they are. I am the only one like a speck of dust on the ground, not taking off at all. We know that when we take off also, before we have even reached a few meters above the ground, we commit so much of sins that we come crashing once again to the ground. Shaitan fires the petrol tanks of our flights. Sise rahe talab mein sawar sab hain, payada misle ghubar mein hoon. Tere gulistan mein sab gul hai. O Allah, everyone in your garden is a flower. We consider everyone else as a beautiful, fragrant flower. The only one, O Allah, who is a thorn is myself. How much of injury and pain we have caused to people with our tongues, with our actions, with our finances, with our power, with our position. So everyone is a flower, I am the only thorn. Mujhe bhi kuch fikr aakhirat ho, bahut hi ghaflat se aa rahe main hoon. Ya Allah, now give me also some concern that there is a hereafter, the day on which I will stand before you and account for my deeds and for my actions. There is no escape from that. We believe in the day of accountability. We believe that we have to present ourselves before Allah and account for every action of ours. Before, people could not understand that there is a recording of everything that we say and everything that we do. But with our modern day scientific progress and technological progress, it has become child's play to understand that millions of pieces of information can be recorded on a small little chip. Now if you tell a little child of 5-6 years of age, the child also understands that. So what is it difficult to understand that all our actions and our sayings and everything that we do is recorded? So he says, oh Allah, give me some concern, so that I may rectify, so that I may make amends, so that before I leave this world, I may go with a clean sheet. I seek forgiveness from the people that have caused injury, harm, or stolen property, or anything like that. And all that are the rights of Allah Ta'ala I fulfilled, and made sincere tawbah, sincere repentance, turn towards Allah. He is very merciful, He is very forgiving. He dearly loves forgiveness of the sins of the sinners, provided they turn towards Him and seek forgiveness of their sins. And the conditions of that are that the person must then go in that direction, that after he has asked for forgiveness from Allah, then he must fulfill the rights, he must fulfill the obligations, the responsibilities, return to whomsoever, whatever is due. But never lose hope, don't despair of the mercy of Allah Ta'ala. He can raise a person from the ground and take him onto the throne within seconds. So he's saying, oh Allah, give me also some concern of the akhirat, of the future, the world that is to come. In this world we can see that how criminals are getting away, daylight robberies. How many people can police arrest? And even if they arrest, can they really give them the right punishment? How many people are getting murdered? How much of crime in the world? So if the person doesn't believe in a day of judgment, day of accountability before Allah, so then he will do whatever suits him.

Oh Allah, I can hide my sins from mankind. I can hide from my neighbors, from my friends, from my society, from my parents, even from my wife. But you know how dirty and filthy my heart is. Now such a pious person, a righteous person, a wali of Allah, he is saying this not because that was his condition, but a lesson for us. That we should introspect, we should look into our hearts. Forget what people call us. They can give us big, big titles. But what is the condition of our hearts? We are the best people to judge here, to see. Each one knows his own life. What dark deeds we commit in the darkness of nights. So you say, oh Allah, you know how sinful a servant of yours I am. Every hair of my body is immersed in sins.

Many times you've heard the commentary of this. That, oh Allah, these are the last days of my life. So let me live the last days of my life in your love, my beloved Allah. Allah Ta'ala loves His creation. He loves us so much that we can't understand. In spite of all our sins and our weaknesses and shortcomings and all the evils that we do in our life, He hasn't stopped our ration. He hasn't stopped our sustenance. He hasn't snatched away our sight and our hearing and speech. How much He provides for us. So you say, Ya akhiri din hai. Because no one knows which is the last day of his life. So we consider not the day, even the second, to be the last second. And I keep on saying, especially in these days of corruption and mischief and hijackings and murders and killings and hold-ups and all kinds of things that are happening and accidents, the person does not know whether he is going to survive the very next second. How many people left home with orders or instructions or requests that must prepare this and that for lunch and supper. I will be bringing some friends, or I will be coming and I'm looking forward to this dish or that dish, this curry or that curry. They left home and they never returned. The janazas came back. So, oh Allah, these are the last days of my life. So change my life now. That is what we are saying. Oh Allah, change it. And Allah Ta'ala has the power to change, but we must desire a change. Then Allah Ta'ala gives us a change. There's no one that is prepared to accept a person with dirty heart, except Allah Ta'ala. Imagine what kind of thing He accepts. He gave us a heart for His love, for the love of Rasulullah sallallahu alaihi wasallam. And we are giving that dirty, filthy heart. We are saying, Ya Allah, it's filled with sins, with malice, with greed, with pride, with arrogance, with jealousy, with envy. But oh Allah, I'm ashamed of my way of life. So change my way of life. And He loves that when the person says that and asks Him to change it. Where can you find a more loving Allah?

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Oh my beloved Allah, oh my most forgiving Allah, oh my most compassionate Allah, oh my most loving, caring Allah, oh my most tolerant Allah, oh my most kind Allah, most generous Allah, most loving Allah, oh my most beautiful Allah. My beloved Allah, we are turning towards you. You are all seeing, all hearing, all knowing. This very moment you are seeing us. You are listening to us. We have taken your Mubarak name. Oh my beloved Allah, you dearly love forgiveness of the sins of the sinners when they turn towards you with repentance. This part of the night nothing else has gathered us here, my beloved Allah, except that we have recognized you as our creator, our sustainer, our nourisher, our cherisher. My beloved Allah, you have blessed us with Iman, you have blessed us with Islam, you have blessed us with life, you have blessed us with sight, with hearing, with speech. You have blessed us with our hands and our feet and organs of the body all functioning. My beloved Allah, day and night you shower so much of your favors upon us. In spite of all our sins, in spite of all the evil actions that we indulge in, yet, my beloved Allah, you give us so much to eat, to drink, to wear, to travel around. How loving you are, how caring you are, how compassionate you are, how forgiving you are. Ya Allah, we are extending our begging bowls before you. We are extending our begging bowls before you, my beloved Allah. For your treasures are unlimited, and we are seeking from your unlimited treasures. My beloved Allah, we are seeking from your unlimited treasures. You dearly love forgiveness of sins, therefore we are seeking forgiveness of our major sins and our minor sins. Sins that we committed knowingly or unknowingly in the light of day or darkness of nights. My beloved Allah, forgive the sins of our eyes, of our ears, of our tongues, our hands and feet, our heart and mind. Day and night we have used your bounties, your gifts for your disobedience. We are ashamed of our actions, our deeds, my beloved Allah. Oh, my beloved Allah, we can hide and conceal our sins from our parents, from our neighbors, from our families, from our society, but we cannot conceal from you, my beloved. You are well aware of every action and every deed of ours. It's just your tolerance that you do not seize us there and then. Ya Allah, we are turning towards you. We are ashamed. We are not bragging about our sins. We are not justifying our sins. We are acknowledging that indeed we are the most sinful ones on earth. But Ya Allah, we have heard from your beloved Rasul sallallahu alayhi wa sallam. Ya Allah, your messenger has informed us that you dearly love those who seek forgiveness of their sins. Open the doors of your forgiveness for us. Open the doors of your mercy for us. Open the floodgates of your mercy for us. Ya Allah, we are turning towards you. My beloved Allah, oh my Rahim Allah, oh my Kareem Allah. Kareem is the one who gives to even those who are not deserving. Ya Allah, we know that because of our sins and because of our evil actions and deeds, we are not deserving of your mercy. But you dearly love to give even to those who don't deserve. Ya Allah, you blessed us with Iman and you blessed us with Islam without us really deserving. But my beloved Allah, oh my beloved Allah, we are therefore turning towards you that bless us with forgiveness even though we may not deserve it. Ya Allah, bless us all with good health, physical health and spiritual health.
We are sick and ailing, we are physically ill and we are spiritually sick. O Allah, O my beloved Allah, our hearts are filled with malice, with greed, with pride, with arrogance, with envy, with jealousy, with evil passions and desires. Ah, what have we made of our hearts? Those hearts which wait for your love and the love of your Rasul sallallahu alayhi wa sallam. We have given our hearts to everything else and everyone else except you and your beloved Prophet sallallahu alayhi wa sallam. Oh my beloved Allah, change the direction of our lives. Fill our hearts with your love and the love of Rasulullah sallallahu alayhi wa sallam. Ya Allah, let us live in this world as your obedient servants, obedient slaves, obedient to you and your beloved Messenger sallallahu alayhi wa sallam. Ya Allah, we are extremely sinful. But you can change the condition of our lives. You have given man the science of transplant of hearts. My beloved Allah, we are seeking from you the transplant of a spiritually sound heart. Our hearts have gone beyond the stage of bypass. My beloved Allah, we need a transplant. Awawo hirsa wala dil badal. Tera ghaflat mein dooba dil badal, badal de dil ki duniya dil badal, khudaya fazla farma dil badal. O Allah, you changed the lives of the companions of the Prophet sallallahu alayhi wa sallam. They came from the backgrounds of kufr and shirk and nifaq. Ya Allah, they used to drink and they used to gamble and they used to murder and they used to rape and they used to kill. But when you bless them with Iman and when you bless them with Islam upon the hands of my beloved Rasul sallallahu alayhi wa sallam, Ya Allah, they became such that you declared them in the Quran Sharif, radiyallahu anhum wa radu anhum. Ya Allah, you pleased with them, they pleased with you. Ya Allah, what beautiful life they led us. Full of piety, full of generosity, full of kindness, full of compassion, full of mercy, full of sympathy. All that came with the Islam and Iman that they were blessed with. Ya Allah, we too are seeking the same change in our lives. Ya Allah, fill our hearts with generosity, with kindness, with compassion, with mercy and sympathy. Strengthen our Iman and our belief and our faith and our trust in you. Give us such a bond with you, that our egos and shaitan cannot distance us from you for a single moment. Make us the fish that swims deep down in your ocean of recognition and marifat. Ya Allah, make us of your walis, of your friends. Ya Allah, fill our hearts with the love of your love and the love of Rasulullah sallallahu alayhi wa sallam. Those who are sick and ailing, give them shifa, give them cure. Indeed, there is effect in medication and there is effect in dua and supplication. But oh my beloved Allah, the cure is in your hands. We are seeking from you complete cure from all ailments, sicknesses and diseases. Whosoever is suffering, whether they are in hospitals, in clinics, in homes or amongst us, wherever they may be. Ya Allah, we are seeking complete shifa and cure from all ailments. We know that sometimes sicknesses and diseases and ailments can be a blessing and a mercy in disguise. But we are extremely weak servants of yours. Even if it is a mercy, change it to the mercy of good health. Oh my beloved Allah, remove the difficulties, the hardships, the problems that mankind is suffering around the globe. Bless each and every person with hidayat and with guidance. Ya Allah, bless each and every person with guidance to recognize you as the creator, as the sustainer, as the cherisher and nourisher. And all seeing, all powerful, almighty Allah. Oh my beloved Allah, let the winds of hidayat blow throughout the continents. Oh Allah, remove the suffering, the hardships, the difficulties of mankind around the globe. Oh my beloved Allah, oh my Rahim Allah, oh my Kareem Allah. Unite the hearts of parents and children, of brothers and sisters, of husbands and wives, of family members, and the ummah of Rasulullah sallallahu alayhi wa sallam. Oh my beloved Allah, oh my Rahim Allah, oh my Kareem Allah, oh my most forgiving Allah, most compassionate and loving Allah.
We are turning towards you. Bless us with the best of this world and the best of the hereafter. Don't deprive us of the goodness of this world.

0: which is perfect.
1: Oh, my beloved Allah, my Rahim Allah, we have to leave this world one day. Ya Allah, don't let the angel of death visit us in a disco, in a cinema, in a theater, in a casino, in adultery, in fornication, in fraud, in gambling, or any kind of haram action. Ya Allah, when the time of our death comes, take us to Madinah Tayyibah, at the Rawza Mubarak of my beloved Rasul sallallahu alayhi wa sallam, with as-salatu was-salamu alayka ya Rasulullah, as-salatu was-salamu alayka ya Habiballah, as-salatu was-salamu alayka ya khayra khalqillah. Oh Allah, let our souls depart. Bless us with burial in Jannatul Baqi. If it is not destined there, wherever it may be, let it be in a state that you are pleased with us. Oh my beloved Allah, give us blessings in our businesses, in our homes, in our lives, in our time, in every bounty of yours. Oh my beloved Allah, give us the tawfiq to use your ni'mats and your favors and your bounties in a manner that is pleasing to you. Distance us from everything that is haram, everything that is forbidden, everything that is shameless, indecent, obscene. My beloved Allah, give us haya, modesty in our lives. Ya Allah, let our character be like that of Rasul Pak sallallahu alayhi wa sallam. Ya Allah, bless us and bless our families and bless the entire ummah of Rasul Pak sallallahu alayhi wa sallam with the best of dunya and the best of akhirah. Oh, my beloved Allah, my Rahim Allah, my Kareem Allah, accept all the works of deen that are taking place. Protect all the institutions of deen, my beloved Allah. Ya Allah, protect our wealth, our properties, our homes, our wives, our children, our family members. Oh, my beloved Allah, remove from the world the sufferings of mankind. Whether it's AIDS or other sicknesses and diseases, whether it's droughts or famine, wherever people are suffering. Ya Allah, we know that it is because of our actions, our deeds, that most of the time suffering comes upon us. My beloved Allah, don't look at our sins anymore. Ya Allah, look at your grace, your mercy, your kindness. Overlook our weaknesses, our shortcomings. In this country also, change the conditions of insecurity to that of security. Conditions of hardship and difficulties to that of ease and comfort. Conditions of adversity to that of prosperity and happiness. Fill our hearts with sukoon, with tranquility, with peace, with serenity. My beloved Allah, my Rahim Allah, my Kareem Allah, there is no one for us besides. Tere siwa hamara koi sahara nahi. There is no support for us besides your support. If you are ours, then everything will be ours. If you are not ours, nothing will work in our favor. Agar ek tu nahi mera, to koi shay nahi. Jo tu mera, to sab mera, falak mera, zameen. Oh Allah, if you are ours, then everything will be ours. If you are not ours, nothing will work in our favor. Become ours and make us yours. Become ours and make us yours. Ya Allah, we want to get a taste and enjoyment of your closeness, of your ma'rifat, of faith in you, of trust in you. My beloved Allah, make us yours and become ours. Ya Allah, the beloved Rasul sallallahu alayhi wa sallam, all his life he prayed for us, he supplicated for us. How much of torture, persecution, hardships and difficulties he underwent. His only concern was that everyone in the world must become worthy of Islam, Iman and entry into paradise. Ya Allah, how much he begged for us, how much he prayed for us. Oh my beloved Allah, bless us with all the goodness that he asked for us. Bless our parents with that goodness, wives and children with that goodness, mankind with that goodness. And from all the mischief, corruption and fitnas that he asked for protection, protect us and protect the ummah of Rasulullah sallallahu alayhi wa sallam. Oh my beloved Allah, O my Rahim.

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So close to Ramadan, after Zikrullah, we have raised our begging bowls before you. My beloved Allah, my Rahim Allah. You dearly love those who beg before you. You dearly love those who turn towards you. You dearly love forgiveness of the sins of the sinners who turn towards you. My beloved Allah, we acknowledge every sin of ours. We are not justifying any of our sins. Indeed, we are the most sinful ones on the surface of the earth. My beloved Allah, sins have brought us nothing but restlessness, anxieties, worries and problems. Throughout the world, the ummah of Nabi alayhi salatu wasalam is suffering. We know the major cause of our problems is our sins. My beloved Allah, forgive each and every one of us. Forgive our parents, our wives and children, our brothers and sisters, our family members. Forgive the ummah of Rasulullah sallallahu alayhi wasalam. My beloved Allah, forgive the ummah of Rasulullah sallallahu alayhi wa sallam. Open the floodgates of rahmat for the ummah of Rasulullah sallallahu alayhi wa sallam. Open the floodgates of forgiveness for the ummah of Rasulullah sallallahu alayhi wa sallam. Overlook the shortcomings, the weaknesses, the faults and the sins of the ummah of Nabi alayhi salatu wa sallam. My beloved Allah, change the condition of our lives. Take us on the road that leads to you, leads to Rasulullah sallallahu alayhi wa sallam, leads to Jannat. Distance us from nafs and shaitan. 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But my beloved Allah, no matter how rejected our amal and our actions, but if you have to turn away your glance of maghfirat and reject us, then my beloved Allah, where do we go?
Where do we go, my Allah? My beloved Allah, Allah. Where do we go? There is no one for us besides you. There is no other door that we can tap. My beloved Allah, my Rahim Allah, my Kareem Allah.

یا رحیم یا کریم. Bless us with the best of dunya, the best of akhirah. Bless us all with good health, with prosperity, with happiness, with contentment. Bless us with yaqeen in you, with tawakkul in you, with trust in you. Bless us with such a bond with you, such a bond with you, that nafs and shaitan cannot distance us from you. My beloved Allah, bless us with such a bond with you, that nafs and shaitan cannot distance us from you. Fill our hearts with your love, with the love of Rasulullah sallallahu alayhi wa sallam. Bless us with the ittiba of Rasulullah sallallahu alayhi wa sallam. Bless us with obedience to you and your beloved Rasul sallallahu alayhi wa sallam. Oh my beloved Allah, those who are sick and ailing, give them shifa. Whether they are in hospitals, in clinics, in homes, or amongst us, wherever they may be, bless them with complete shifa from all ailments, sicknesses and diseases. Clean and purify our hearts of all malice, greed, pride, arrogance, envy, jealousy. My beloved Allah, bless us with the sweetness of Iman. Bless us with the sweetness of Iman. Bless us with the best of this world and the best of the hereafter. Those who are weak, give them strength. Those who are in poverty, give them halal wealth in abundance with barakat. Those who are in financial difficulties, bless them with plenty of halal rizq and remove the financial problems. Those who are on journeys, make them reach the destination safely. Those who are in depression, give them joy and happiness. Those who have no children, bless them with pious and righteous children. Those whose children have gone on to drinks and drugs and vices and evils, bring them back onto Sirat-e-Mustaqim. It's not difficult for you, my Allah, to change the condition of hearts. Bring them back onto Sirat-e-Mustaqim. My beloved Allah, agar ek tu nahi mera to koi shay nahi meri, jo tu mera to sab mera, falak mera, zameen mera. Remove the conditions, my beloved Allah, of insecurity, of crime in this country, change it to the condition of security, of peace, of amn o aman. It's not difficult for you, my beloved Allah, to change conditions. If you are going to look at our sins, then we know that we are going to face destruction. But my beloved Allah, if you look at your shan of being Rahim and Kareem, then my beloved Allah, what is it difficult for you to overlook and forgive our sins? Unite the hearts of husbands and wives. My beloved Allah, homes are on fire. Unite the hearts of husbands and wives, parents and children, brothers and sisters, family members, and ummat of Rasulullah sallallahu alaihi wasallam. Give hidayat to the entire mankind. Make everyone worthy of entry into Jannat. My beloved Allah, remove the difficulties, the pain, the suffering, the problems of the ummah around the globe. So many people, my beloved Allah, have SMS, have telephoned, have written for duas. Fulfill their good wishes, good desires, good aspirations. Those who are sick and ailing, give them shifa. Whatever their difficulties, their problems, Ya Allah, remove their difficulties and problems. Especially those who have raised their hands this part of the morning before you. My beloved Allah,
with great hope, they have raised their hands. My beloved Allah, don't return our hands empty. Fulfill our good wishes, good desires, good aspirations. Rasul Pak sallallahu alayhi wa sallam, all his life he made du'as for us. Bless us with all the goodness that he asked for us. Bless the ummah with that goodness. And from all the mischief, corruption and fitnas, he asked for protection. Protect us and the ummah of Rasulullah sallallahu alayhi wa sallam. Koi mujhse pooche, main kya mangta hoon? Main apne khuda se khuda mangta hoon. Woh ho jaye mera, main ho jaun uska.

It's 5 minutes left for Ishraq. 5 minutes of muraqabah can change a person's whole life. If we only have to ponder, reflect, and meditate over three things. What did we come into this world for? And where we are heading for? And what's going to happen to us on the Day of Judgment? If we are not going to be obedient to Allah Ta'ala and His Rasul Sallallahu Alaihi Wasallam in this temporary, transitory life of ours. Few days of life, few hours of life, few minutes of life, that's all it is. In comparison with the Akhirat and the hereafter, it's absolutely nothing. Now to be obedient to Allah Ta'ala in that little span of life, what is it difficult? And who will be the beneficiary? Who is going to gain? Will Allah Ta'ala gain anything if we have to make some namaz, stay away from haram, keep fast, give zakat, fulfill the rights of people? What benefit will Allah Ta'ala gain? Read the whole Quran Sharif, read the whole all the hadith of Nabi alayhi salatu wasalam. Look at the promises that Allah Ta'ala has made on a'mal and actions. How many promises? This is what I'll give you on salat. This is what I'll give you on fasting. You're going to keep fast, I will become yours. This is what I will give you on zakat. The person is giving zakat, but in return is getting multiple rewards, is getting barakat in his rizq, is getting protection of his wealth, is getting so many things. Making hajj, again look at the rewards of hajj. Besides the forgiveness of sins, so much of rewards. That wealth which he has spent, again Allah Tabaraka wa Ta'ala returns it with so much of barakat, so much of multiplication. Nothing is for the benefit of Allah Ta'ala. Caring for the widows, for the orphans, for the yatama, for the masakin. Look at the rewards. Person is spending a few rands, but look at the returns. Making amar bil ma'roof, nahi anil munkar, calling towards the deen of Allah Ta'ala. Forbidding and prohibiting from that which is wrong and haram and evil. Look at the great, great rewards. A businessman is doing his business in the way that Allah Ta'ala is pleased with. He is not cheating, not deceiving, he is honest, he is truthful. Then At-Tajiru Saduqul Amin, Ma'an Nabiyyin wa Siddiqeen wa Shuhada. Now that's Tajir who is honest, who is truthful. Now he is going to be with the Nabis, with the Siddiqs and with the Shaheeds. Everything that you look at is nothing but rewards in return. Allah Ta'ala is giving rewards. Whereas there should have been no reward, then too we should have been obliged to obey Allah Ta'ala and stay away from haram. Even if there were no rewards, there was no Jannat, there was no Jahannam, then too it was only appropriate and right that we should be obedient to Allah Ta'ala, because He is the one who has blessed us with our sight, our hearing, our speech, our heart, liver and lungs. Who else has blessed us with all these things? Do our parents have the power to give us all these things in the stomach? Mother has the power to give us the eyes, ears, nose and heart in the stomach. Shaitan has put a screen over our eyes so that we don't see beyond our noses. And we believe that everything is happening naturally, naturally, naturally. What is natural? The birth of a child is a natural. Who gave all those fittings inside the stomach of the mother? One little light fitting, we got to do so much. We look for an electrician, we want to bring one ladder, climb up, and somebody must hold the ladder. Then he will climb up, and there too he is scared, he may fall from the top there. Then he may fit one bulb. And that too, if the bulb in his head is right. If the bulb in his head is not right, he is a madman. So then he can do more damage than any good.
So much of effort is required just to fit one small plug and in the stomach of the mother. Look at the fittings that Allah Ta'ala put. One little operation, look at the cost factor. Somebody has got just a cataract and remove that to get the amount of effort that has to be put into it, just to remove that cataract. And look at Allah Ta'ala, He made everybody's eyes in the mother's stomach, fitted this, all the different parts without any touching of human hands. But man is not allowed to look beyond his nose. Shaitan doesn't want him to think in that direction. Otherwise all will become believers in Allah Ta'ala. So therefore he just wants to understand everything natural. It's happening just without anybody doing anything. How can it happen? So Ramadan Sharif is coming. We don't say stay awake all night and all day must read Quran Sharif. Live a normal, perfect, balanced life. But put the effort from now into throwing out of those sins from our lives. Then it will become enjoyable in Ramadan. But if you're going to go right into the door of Ramadan with all the baggage and with all the sins, then which day we're going to start giving it up? Then we'll say tomorrow. By the time came away the last 10 nights of Ramadan, then there too we'll say 23rd night inshallah, 25th night inshallah, sincere tawbah, 27th night, before we can say anything, Ramadan Sharif is gone, finish. And we're back to square one. So from now we have to start programming ourselves, planning the month of Ramadan that is coming. We can, although it's a month away, but still Allah Ta'ala has got such fragrance in the month of Ramadan that you can sort of inhale that fragrance from now, that it's coming. Somewhere along the line, Ramadan Sharif is coming. The aeroplane has left Heathrow Airport, or it has left Jeddah Airport or Karachi Airport or some airport. It's still 12 hours to go before the person is going to arrive. But the children are saying that he has left, my father has left, he's arriving, he's coming. The aeroplane is still far away, it hasn't even landed. Hours away it is. But the children all start getting excited. Father is coming, mother is coming. We ask them, have you seen the aeroplane in which they're coming? They haven't seen it. Then how do they know it's coming? Because somebody has informed them that there is an aeroplane that has left there and it's on its way. So Rasulullah Pak Sallallahu Alaihi Wasallam has informed us of the blessings of Ramadan. The aeroplane has left already, it's coming. Anytime it will land. Long before the plane has landed, everybody is excited. They want to go to the airport, especially little children, husbands, wives, whoever it is, to welcome and to receive. Like that we should look forward to welcoming and receiving the month of Ramadan. Ramadan must not become annoyed with us and leave. May Allah Ta'ala give us all tawfiq.

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discussing the rahmat and the mercy of Allah tabaraka wa ta'ala for sinners like us, that on the one hand we are warned in different places that what is the azab and the punishment of Allah tabaraka wa ta'ala for those who are disobedient, for those who reject, for those who refuse to accept the message of the prophets of the Anbiya alayhim as-salatu was-salam, and in our case the message of Nabiye Pak sallallahu alayhi wasallam. So what are the punishments, what are the difficulties and hardships and sufferings that they must prepare themselves for? Disasters of all kinds, earthquakes, gale force winds. Allah tabaraka wa ta'ala talks about flood waters. Allah tabaraka wa ta'ala mentions different kinds of azab that were sent on the nations in the past when they engaged in different kinds of sins. The qawm of Lut alayhi salatu wasalam, the land of Sodom and Gomorrah was taken right up to the skies and turned upside down, and stones were rained upon them, expressing great anger of Allah tabaraka wa ta'ala. There was absolutely no doubt that they are going to be destroyed. If the earth is going to be turned upside down from there, will anybody survive? Then what was the need to again rain stones upon them for homosexuality? So Allah tabaraka wa ta'ala mentions all those incidents so that we take lessons. But then sometimes a person becomes of those who despair of the mercy of Allah tabaraka wa ta'ala. So that is Allah ta'ala's way in the whole Quran Sharif. That way you will get ayat of jannat, you'll get ayat of jahannam. Wherever there are warnings, you'll also get basharat, you'll get glad tidings. And that is how the message of Islam has to be spread. That on the one hand you give a lot of hope that if you bring iman, if you make amal, and for the believers who have already believed, then if you are going to make amal as salih, then what Allah tabaraka wa ta'ala will give in this world and in the akhirah. There is nothing wrong in looking forward to those rewards from Allah tabaraka wa ta'ala. Because if you have to look at the ahadith of Nabi alayhi salatu wa salam also, you will find many places. Take the hadith sharif on fasting. Nabi alayhi salatu wa salam, how clearly he mentions this. What are the virtues of fasting? Man sama ramadana imanam wa ihtisaban ghufira lahu ma taqaddama min dhanbi. Iman and ihtisab, that is hope of reward. A person with iman has also got hope of reward. Then his past sins are forgiven. Man qama ramadana imana wa ihtisaban ghufira lahu ma taqaddama min dhanbi. The person who stands up at night in prayers, he makes his tarawih salat, tahajjud prayers, whatever salat he is making. But iman and ihtisab, then ghufira lahu ma taqaddama min dhanbi. وَمَنْ قَامَ لَيْلَةَ الْقَدْرِ again, إِمَانًا وَإِحْتِسَابًا. لَيْلَةُ الْقَدْرِ also, إِمَانًا and احتساب. غُفِرَ لَهُ مَا تَقَدَّمَ مِنْ ذَنْبِ. Look at the different ahadith on salat. What virtues Nabi alayhi salatu wasalam has mentioned. Take zakat. Zakat is not a tax. In fact, one of the 15 things that has been mentioned upon which Allah tabaraka wa ta'ala's azab will come in different forms. One of the things mentioned is that zakat will be considered as a fine or a tax, some kind of imposition of some tax. They won't

consider it as ibadat. Just as we pay VAT and we pay so many other taxes, they'll say this is one more tax, additional tax, na'uzubillah. But those who will give it again with iman and ihtisab, then look at all the promises that Allah tabaraka wa ta'ala has made, the protection of the wealth and so many other things, and an increase. The person is giving, but Allah tabaraka wa ta'ala will give increase, he'll give barakat, and all the virtues that go with zakat. Hajj, virtues upon virtues of Hajj. So there's nothing wrong if the person has to look forward to those rewards from Allah tabaraka wa ta'ala, but we should not be of those that as soon as we have completed the namaz, now we're looking into the mirror, how much noor came on my face. At the moment we give zakat, then we want to see a tremendous increase in our wealth. At the moment we keep a fast, then we want to see all the rewards immediately. We must have the hope that Allah tabaraka wa ta'ala will definitely give, but we must do it for His pleasure and the rewards will come. But if it does not come, we must consider it to be a weakness in our action and our amal. Don't immediately consider, na'uzubillah, Allah tabaraka wa ta'ala failing on His promise, as many people feel. I make namaz, I make tilawat, I make zikr, I do this, I do that. Look at the quality of your zikr, look at the quality of your namaz, look at the quality of the ibadat, look at the quality of the dua and supplication. Half the time our dua, our heart is not even in the dua. And then again look at our earnings, look at our livelihood, from which direction it has come, which sources we have brought up those earnings. If it is coming through halal sources, then inshallah, there's hope of acceptance. So there are many things that we have to look at. But Allah Ta'ala showed it to the Sahaba-i-Kiram radiyallahu anhum ajma'een. Now even if in one period of time it was clearly noticed, then it shows that it is the truth. So if there is any weakness, it's a weakness in our amal. Nevertheless, this ayat of the Quran Sharif which I recited again, it is linked to what we were discussing. As I said, that many, many bayans and nawaz and nasihat were given by my Shaykh, Hazar Shah Hakim Muhammad Akhtar Saud Ahmad Barakatuhum, whilst we were in England and other places with him. And it has now been even compiled. So one of it was this ayat of the Quran Sharif, on which he mentioned one incident. And in fact that incident is mentioned in the Ahadith Kitabs, and it is mentioned in the Tafasir also. If a person has got some knowledge of Mirqat, the Shara of Mishkat Sharif, by Mullah Ali Qari Rahmatullah Ali, then you will find it mentioned there, because sometimes people say, where is it? In the same way the person will find it in Mu'alimut Tanzil, he will find it in Tafsir Khazin. In different places it has been mentioned. And there is the incident of Hazrat Wahshi radiallahu ta'ala. So he was discussing ijtiba, that Allah tabaraka wa ta'ala mentioned in the Quran Sharif, Allahu yajtabi ilayhi man yasha wa yahdi ilayhi man yunib. The gist and meaning of which is that Allah tabaraka wa ta'ala pulls towards him, he makes jazb towards him. مَنْ يَشَىٰ whom so Allah Ta'ala wills. And Allah Tabaraka wa Ta'ala, He gives guidance and hidayat towards him, whomsoever Allah Tabaraka wa Ta'ala wills. So as an explanation it was mentioned that there are two ways of getting to Allah Ta'ala. One is that the person becomes a murad of Allah Ta'ala, and the other he becomes a murid. What does that mean? It means that there are some people whom Allah tabaraka wa ta'ala has chosen, and He does not want them to go astray. He wants to pull them towards Him. So He uses His power of jazb. So first they are pulled towards Allah ta'ala, and thereafter they make the effort and they make the sacrifices, they make the mujahada. So he first becomes a majzub and then he becomes a salik. Because we are all trying to get onto this path. So that person first becomes majzub.
Allah Tabaraka wa Ta'ala chose him, because Ijtiba is from Jabyun. Allah Ta'ala makes jazb of the person. Somebody is pulled towards Allah Ta'ala, his heart is pulled towards Allah Ta'ala. And then what is the sign that Allah Tabaraka wa Ta'ala is pulling his heart towards him and is making jazb of him? That this person, Allah Ta'ala, turns his heart away from the makhluq. He doesn't have any kind of hope on anybody in this world. His trust and faith is in none but Allah Tabaraka wa Ta'ala. And shaitan and nafs all put together also cannot pull them towards them. Shaitan and nafs cannot pull this person. No matter how much of force and pressure they may put, it is like somebody who is a great wrestler, is a huge size wrestler. And on the other hand, you have one lean and thin and weak and sick person. Now if this lean and thin and weak person, suffering from different kinds of ailments and sicknesses, now he tells this great wrestler that I'm going to pull you, let's have a tug of war. What will happen? Can he ever pull that person? He will get pulled on the other side. So whoever is stronger will pull. As children we used to play tug of war, what used to happen? If you have somebody strong on the other side, or if you have all those that are strong on one side, then the others will complain that it's not fair, it's not balanced. You have got some heavyweights on that side, so you must balance it. Give us some also and some heavyweights on our side. So whoever is stronger will pull the weaker one. Like somebody had heard that money pulls money. So he went to one bank with all the change, with all the 2 rand, 5 rand change. And he put it there on the counter. Now the person at the teller, it's an example, person at the teller, so he was counting also some change. Somebody had put his packet there, so he was counting. Now this person quietly slipped his few rands inside there, because he heard that money pulls money. And now he waited for his money to pull that money from that side. But he found that the teller took his money away to his. Those few cents and coins he had, that also went with a big pile of coins that were there. So the stronger will pull away the weaker one. So if Allah Ta'ala is saying that he will pull, he will make jazz, then who has the power in the world to stop that jazz of Allah Tabaraka wa Ta'ala and the pull of that towards him? This person, there will be alamat, there will be signs that this person will not be in any way tempted to commit those sins. He will have some temptations will come as a human being, but he will not be dragged, he will not be pulled, he will not be taken to the gutter lines, he will not be made to stoop to the low levels, he will not end up in the prostitute quarters and in the escort agencies and the pawn sites, he will not end up in stealing, in committing adultery, fornication. If the thought came also, immediately, فَفِرُّوا إِلَى اللَّهِ, he will run towards Allah Ta'ala. He will change the direction of his thoughts. He will realize that I am somebody's banda and my Allah is watching me. Jo karta hai tu chup ke ahle jahan se, koi dekhta hai tujhe aasma se. He will be conscious of this fact at all times. Somebody is pulling Allah Tabaraka wa Ta'ala's power of jazb. So that is what we must seek from Allah Ta'ala, because He is informing us that this is a power that I possess. Of making jazb, this power is something that I possess. He is informing us. So what does that mean? Why must Allah Ta'ala inform us? Is it just to tell us some kind of story? It shows that He has this power, so therefore we must seek it from Him. We must cry that, oh Allah, we do not have that strength. Therefore, first pull us towards You. First make us majzoob. And once the person becomes pulled towards Allah Ta'ala, then it does not mean that now he relaxes, he doesn't do anything. Oh, Allah Ta'ala will force him now to do everything. What it means that now his direction is right. His iman and yaqeen will be strong. Nafs and shaitan's pull will be extremely weak. They will not be able to drag him down. They will not be able to drag him down. He can whisper how much he wishes to. So that is the person who has first become majzoob, and then he has become salik. That now he's going to make namaz, roza, zakat, tilawat, ibadat. He will abstain and restrain himself from adultery, fornication, stealing, gambling.
casting lustful glances and everything else, now he's going to abstain. But it will be much easier for him because Allah Ta'ala has made jazb of him. And the other person is وَيَهْدِي إِلَيْهِ مَنْ يُنِيبُ, is that person who first makes an effort. He starts making tilawat, zikr, ibadat. He cries before Allah Tabaraka wa Ta'ala. No matter how much the temptation, this person resists those temptations. He allows his heart to be shattered to smithereens, but he says, I'm not going to break the hukam of my Allah. The Allah who has blessed me with my sight, hearing and speech, the one who has blessed me with all the ni'mat and bounties, then how can I disobey that Allah? So he makes an effort, and as he makes this effort, Allah Tabaraka wa Ta'ala pulls him towards him. When Allah Ta'ala pulls him towards him, it doesn't mean he'll pick up like an aeroplane or a helicopter and go into the skies. Allah Wasiullah Rahmatullah, one person wrote to him, he said, Aaj kal Hazrat mein Aasman par kabhi kabhi sair karta hoon. Sometimes I'm on the heavens. So he said, Why zara zameen par raho aur naam kahan talash karenge tumhe? Stay on the ground, otherwise where will we go searching for you? One brother from this majlis, he also mentioned that he was on a certain night I was going on in your majlis, I went on a very high. I was as if I was in the heavens. I said, Why lucky you didn't disappear completely from the masjid, otherwise we had to search for you. So Allah Tabaraka wa Ta'ala then pulls the person. That means his heart is now filled with Allah Ta'ala's muhabbat and ishq and Nabi alayhi salatu wasalam love and ishq. The world and every thing of the world cannot in any way tempt this person to disobey Allah Ta'ala. Millions or billions you can put at their feet, but it is not going to tempt them to do anything that is wrong. There is no question of them being bribed by nafs and shaitan. Their gaze is on the one who provides the wealth to everyone. Their gaze is on the one who has created the gold and the silver and the diamonds and the uranium and the platinum. Who is it that has created it? Who is it that has put it into the ground? Who is the owner of all gold, silver, uranium, platinum and everything that exists in this world? So the one who has got unlimited treasures, then why must the person submit himself to the desires of nafs and shaitan and try to acquire it in a way that is haram? If it's coming in a halal way, it is coming with izzat and respect, then they will accept it. Ay ta'ir la hoti us rizq se maut achhi jis rizq se aati hai parwaz mein kotahi. Ay ta'ir la hoti us rizq se maut achhi jis rizq se aati hai parwaz mein kotahi. If it is affecting your flight, the soul's flight towards Allah Ta'ala, if that rizq is affecting it, that means it's not coming in halal way. The person has to lower himself. The person becomes a banda of ghulam, or ghulam of nafs and shaitan in the acquisition of that wealth. And thereafter it is affecting his parwaz, his take-off. Then he says it's better that the person dies, choose death instead of getting risk of that kind, which is affecting the person's flight. So this person whom Allah Ta'ala has made jazb of, then we will see his actions will be different. Or the person who now got hidayat through Allah Tabaraka wa Ta'ala's acceptance of his supplications and his duas and his mujahada and his effort and mehnat. So there too it is again Allah Ta'ala's rahmat and Allah Ta'ala's mercy. It is not that the quality of our ibadat has reached such a level that Allah Ta'ala is now forced to accept that. There's no such thing. There again is the rahmat of Allah Ta'ala, but he makes the person may do some kind of effort first. So this person becomes first a salik and then he becomes majzoom, he becomes pulled towards Allah Ta'ala. But the end result is then going to be the same. That both of them now that they have got hidayat, whether he was majzoom salik or salik majzoom, but now that they have got hidayat and Allah Tabaraka wa Ta'ala has made jazb of them, so now this person's gaze will be under control, his heart will be under control, his hands and feet will be under control, his
He will be disciplined now. Now he will be disciplined. After a very long time, that example is coming again of that notice in one of the parks that no dogs allowed except on leash. We were taking a walk in one park and in the board showed no dogs except on leash. After a long time, Allah Ta'ala brought this example again. So I mentioned to the friends that were with me, I said, see, what do they say here? No dogs except on leash. Why? Because the dog's mizaj is this. He's going to jump here, he's going to urinate there, it is going to damage some plants here. If some children are having some picnic there, it may just grab the sandwich. It may cause some other kind of harm. Or it will make a mess of the park. So therefore, on leash, take it and get across. Have your dog on leash so it doesn't harm anybody. So like that, our nafs, we must put it on leash. Because the mizaj of the nafs is that it wants to go towards zina, it wants to go towards fornication, it wants to go towards lustful glances and gazes. That is the mizaj of the nafs. It never gets satisfied, no matter how many women you show to the person, no matter how many glances the person has cast. At the end of the day, he has achieved nothing except Allah Ta'ala's azab and ghazab and anger. And that little noor that was in the heart has also vanished. Therefore, the person who is a madzub salik or is a salik madzub, wherever he is, the person will always be conscious. He will maintain and retain his taqwa. Jis jahan mein rahun, jis fiza mein rahun, jis jahan mein rahun, jis fiza mein rahun, mera taqwa hamesha salamat rahe. 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Wherever I may be, whether I'm on the ground or I'm in the air, it must not be that I'm just returning from Hajj and Umrah. I have shed tears at the Rauza Mubarak. Ya Rasulullah sallallahu alayhi wa sallam, Allah tabaraka wa ta'ala's great ihsan and fazl that I have been blessed with this opportunity to stand here and make salat and salam. And the person sees the Masjid al-Nabawi sallallahu alayhi wa sallam, and he sees all the mimbar and the mihrab and everything else and the green dome. And after that, as soon as he is in the aeroplane, then when the hostesses go up and down, then he forgets that where I'm coming from. He forgets that just now I was at Makkah Sharif and making tawaf of the Kaaba Sharif. That I was at the Multazam where I was shedding tears. And that is where I was even reading the poetry. Meri qismat kaha ye tawaf e haram, jis zami par chale the nabi ke qadam, jis se chipke the kul seene e anbiya, mere seene ko hasil hai wo multazam. He was even reading that. And now he forgets everything. So the temperament and the nature of the dog, whatever it is, so therefore they say put it on leash. So the nature of this nafs is sins. It wants to run towards sins. So now you put a leash on it, discipline it, make an effort. When the eyes are disciplined, the ears are disciplined, the tongue is disciplined, the hands and feet of the person is disciplined, then that person can walk in the bazaars, he can walk in the marketplaces, he can go university, he can go college, he can go airport, he can fly in the aeroplane, anywhere he will be. But his taqwa will remain salamat. Allah tabaraka wa ta'ala gives that person that kind of strength. And it's not impossible. Millions of people in the world, Allah tabaraka wa ta'ala showed us how they were able to control this nafs. And when they managed to control, or when they disciplined this nafs, then look at the heights that they reached. We all read about karamat of awliya, karamat of awliya, Shaykh Abdul Qadir Jilani rahmatullah alayhi, Bayezid Bustami rahmatullah alayhi, Junaid Baghdadi rahmatullah alayhi. Everyone's karamat, how many karamat? Although our Akabir used to say that karamat, karamat, oh Allah, don't make it happen, because people get misled and carried away. But Allah tabaraka wa ta'ala showed it, how much of their karamat. So we only talk about the karamat and the karamat, but what about the person who Allah tabaraka wa ta'ala blessed with those karamat? How did he achieve that?
Didn't you do something to get there? So did Allah Ta'ala mention in the Quran Sharif or Hadith Sharif, is it mentioned somewhere that this is only exclusive for certain people in the world? Is it mentioned anywhere? Look at Allah Ta'ala's ihsan on the entire ummah of Nabiyyu Pak sallallahu alayhi wa sallam. Innal ladheena amanu wa amilu salihat. That's all. Iman and amal salih. These two things. Ala inna awliya Allah la khawfun alayhim wa la hum yahzanun. Alladheena amanu wa kanu yattaqoon. So who are those awliya? Alladheena amanu wa kanu yattaqoon. Iman and taqwa. No way is it mentioned that it will be only limited to some people of a certain time and a certain period, and then you have to have certain kind of qualities when you are born, then you can reach those high stages of nothing like that. Simple and easy. And for weak ones like us who have spent our whole life in sins, then many, many places again we are given hope that Allah tabaraka wa ta'ala forgives. Allah ta'ala is full of mercy. Allah tabaraka wa ta'ala dearly loves forgiveness of the sins of the sinners. Ayat upon ayat of the Quran Sharif informs us of that. As I mentioned the other night also, that they are, if you have to look at it, Allah tabaraka wa ta'ala has mentioned in one place where, or many places, but Allah ta'ala mentions the person who is zalim, and then Allah ta'ala mentions zaloom, and then Allah ta'ala mentions zallam. And on the other hand, you will find that Allah ta'ala is ghafir, Allah ta'ala is ghafoor, and Allah ta'ala is ghaffar. That means for the worst of sinners also, Allah tabaraka wa ta'ala is giving hope. Oh my banda, don't lose hope in my mercy. Come towards me, my doors are wide open. But make the himmat. Make the himmat. Allah Ta'ala has given the himmat. We must make use of it. And then see what Allah Ta'ala gives in the hearts. The sweetness of iman we hear about. There must be some reality. Doesn't mean like the sweetness of sugar. In fact, some of them, Allah tabaraka wa ta'ala, even turned their saliva sweet when they were making zikrullah. In reality, you see. Allah ta'ala's name, what kind of sweetness must be? Person saliva turned actually sweet. How many of them? Therefore, this morning I was speaking to one jamaat of some students that came from one of the Darul Ulooms. So I was telling them that when we were in Nizamuddin in the 60s, so in the 60s, if somebody went to London and came, it was like a novelty, and everybody was very excited. London, London. Because nobody used to really see in the pictures, or they used to see the TV or the movies and all that, and see London, London. So whether it was London, America, all these places, it was a novelty. If somebody went and came, then he was like a hero. They used to worship him. And the person too will keep on talking about London, London. I went to London and came. Whereas it was just any city in. And the sins and vices were much more than any other place. That's all it was. What else was? As far as buildings are concerned, there may have been larger buildings than our buildings. The parks may be larger than our parks. The technology may be a little more than our technology. But at that time, it was like if the person was really excited that he went to London and came. When I returned from London, then one person asked, "How did you find it?" I said, "I didn't find it, the aeroplane pilot found it." On his compass, he found it. He said, "How did you see it?" I said, "With my eyes." But of course, that was light-hearted. After that, I explained to him, there's nothing wrong if there's London or America. Anyway, it's not the place, it is the what amal and actions you do in that place. But what I wanted to show is that it's nothing great if a person went there and came, he went, what's there? So in any case, at that time, Allah Umar Palanpuri, Rahmatullah, Allah Ta'ala fill his grave with Noor, what a person he was.
how. He mentioned to me once, he says, in the early days when he joined Maulana Yusuf Rahmatullah Alayhi, he said, every night I used to see Nabi Alayhi Salatu Wasalam in my dream. Every night. Now if one of us would have got excited. And he said that I expressed my fear to Hazrat Ji Maulana Yusuf Rahmatullah Alayhi that ujub must not come into my heart. Pride must not come into my heart. I fear that this must not be istidraj. So Hazrat Ji assured him that it's no such thing, don't worry. Not in your case, he said. What a great ni'mat he was. So he was making tashkil for jamaats to go to England, America. Now at that time, as I said, hardly any jamaats had really gone there. It was in the early days. So what I want to bring across to you is what he said there. Because we were talking about saliva just now turning sweet. So he said, now when he was making tashkil for other places, then very few people were giving the names. And when he made tashkil for England, then lots of people put up their hands. So he said, Mubarakbad, mashallah, everything he said. And then he said, hame aise log chahiye wahan jane ke liye, ke jo aansu bahane wale ho, raal tapkane wale na ho. Ha. What nasihat. He said, we need such people to go to England who will shed tears before Allah tabaraka wa ta'ala and cry for the ummah and pray and beg for the hidayat of the people that are there. And they won't go there and just cause their saliva to drip looking at all the buildings and looking at all the monuments and look at all the wealth and the gold and the silver and the glitter and the glamour and the shine, and they will not look at all that and cause their saliva to drip. Hi, hi. Kya maal, kya maal. So he said, hame wahan aansu bahane wale chahiye. Allah, if we have to only get Allah in our lives, Nabi alayhi salatu wasalam, ishq and muhabbat in our lives, Allah ta'ala will not deprive us of the good things of this world. The material things, if Allah ta'ala is giving to the kuffar so much, the Yahud and the Nasara so much, so it shows clearly that it is nothing special. It is not some special kind of ni'mat. Special kinds of ni'mats are for the special people. Will we give special ni'mat to our enemies? Will a person give very special kind of food to his enemies? Say, because you are my enemy, therefore very special food for you so that you get extra strength in your body so you can defeat us in the battle. Will anybody do that? Special food is given to special people. So Allah Ta'ala gives wealth to the good also, to the righteous also, to the pious also, and he gives to the kuffar, the mushrikeen, Yahud, Nasara also. 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Allah Ta'ala, even in the midst of storms, He gave us the shore. And for them, on the shore also, Allah Tabaraka wa Ta'ala gave them storms. What they have got is just for the enjoyment of this world. So there's nothing special. If somebody is blessed with wealth, blessed with gold, silver and platinum and uranium, then nothing wrong with it. If he is pious and righteous and he has been blessed with it, then it is ni'mal mal. But if the person is an enemy of Allah Ta'ala, the person does not have muhabbat of Allah Ta'ala and his Rasul sallallahu alayhi wasallam, he does not have iman, he does not have yaqeen, he does not have faith and trust, he does not have the qurb and the ma'rifat of Allah Ta'ala, the person is enjoying all those ni'mats but he is not recognizing the giver of those ni'mats. A person goes, he is on a journey, he loses his way, and then he comes somewhere where he sees a beautiful house. He finds a beautiful house. When he goes inside, he finds this air conditioner and fridge and freezer and lots of fruit and lots of food and everything. And there's a note there that make use of everything.
make use of everything that is in here. Eat and drink to your heart's content. But he doesn't see anybody there. But there is a note that whoever passes, it's just an example, whoever passes and enters this house, then eat and drink and enjoy yourself. So will it not cause some kind of stir in the heart of the person that I must find out who is this benefactor? Who is this person who is so generous, so kind, that for the visitors and the tourists and for those people who lose their way and pass in this road, then he has made this kind of arrangement. Any person will want to know who is the person that has put up all these facilities and not charging a single cent for it. So like that, Allah tabaraka wa ta'ala, should it not cause a stir in our heart that who is the benefactor? Who has blessed us with sight, hearing, speech, gold, silver and everything else? So therefore, if Allah tabaraka wa ta'ala gives, then it is his ihsan, it is his fazl, it is his kindness. Let us increase our shukr of those ni'mats. But we must not look at those who have been blessed with plentiful of material wealth, but no iman, no yaqeen, no faith, no amale saliha. We must not look at them and allow the saliva to drip. That is what Maulana Umar Sahab Rahmatullah Alayhi meant. Ki hame wahan aise log chahiye jamaat mein ki jo wahan ja kar ke aansu bahane wale ho, raal tapkane wale na ho. This must have been 1963. But the words ring in my ears up till now. Allah tabaraka wa ta'ala's fazl and ihsan. So therefore, in many, many places, Allah ta'ala reminds us of his shan of maghfirah, of forgiveness, of mercy. So we are talking about the power of jazm, that on the one hand, Allah ta'ala pulls towards him. He makes jazm first, and then the person makes effort, and then he gets hidayah, and then he becomes a salik. So first majzub and then salik. And the others, Allah tabaraka wa ta'ala makes them make some effort first. And when they make that effort, then Allah ta'ala makes them his. And when Allah ta'ala becomes someone, then the kingdoms become his. Whether he has anything in his hand or doesn't have. But he has all the kingdoms in his heart after that. He becomes the king. We don't know what kind of hearts Allah tabaraka wa ta'ala gives to the awliya-i kiram. We sinful ones of us, where can we really understand also? To them it is as if they are owning the whole gold mine and the silver mine and the uranium and the platinum mines. And they've got all the oil wells. Even if they sometimes are starving, they may have patched clothes, they may be living in huts and shacks. But if the person is a true Allah-wala, then his contentment and his qana'at and his istighna is of such a level that the person does not bring into consideration any kind of billionaire or millionaire if that person is proud of his millions and billions. But if that millionaire and billionaire has got some kind of humility, has got tawazu, and the person is doing good works and good deeds and good actions he has, then they will respect him. Not because of the wealth, but because of that amal that he has got in his life. That respect is not because of that wealth. That respect is because this person with the wealth is doing good deeds and good actions. That is a namazi. He keeps roza and keeps zakat, goes for hajj. He stays away from haram. His business is straight. In his business there is no wheeling and dealing business. The person does not cheat, he does not abuse his wife, his children. Because of the sifat of his there, then if he has got billions also, it means nothing. But if the person has got billions but he hasn't got the sifat, then for the purposes of hidayat and for the purposes of nasihat, they meet everybody. And they try to bring them close so that they may get some kind of direction in life. But all the wealth in the world cannot bribe the person. If he's an Allah-wala.
Now this is the thing that we have to create in our hearts. So the one whom Allah Ta'ala pulls towards Him, then what is shaitan and nafs? What kind of pull will shaitan and nafs then have? Shaitan and nafs after that will be just whispering. I think I mentioned one incident and I will conclude on that, and inshallah discuss this in the next lesson. That's how it happens sometimes. Wherever the thought Allah Ta'ala takes, or the mind Allah Ta'ala takes. But Junaid Baghdadi Rahmatullah Alayhi's incident, Hazrat Washi's incident, inshallah, as I said, we'll discuss. So Junaid Baghdadi Rahmatullah Alayhi says, one night I'm trying to sleep but I just can't get sleep. I want to sit up and make some zikrullah, some tasbihat, I can't even get my mind to do that. Everywhere I'm trying to do something, I just can't. There's some kind of a pull from outside, that I must go outside. So late night I opened the door and I went outside. So when I went outside, I saw a person lying on the ground. He was lying on the ground and he had his blanket covered over him. So when I made salam, he said, Wa alaykum as-salam, O Abu al-Qasim. Now, he's got his blanket covered and making, he said, because Junaid Baghdadi Rahmatullah Ali, his kunniyat was Abu al-Qasim. So he said, how did you recognize me? He said, I am the one who contacted the Muharrikul Qulub to bring you out. He says, I am the one who contacted the one who moves the hearts, that is Allah Ta'ala, to bring you out. So he said, then what was the need for that? You should have come, tapped at my door, called me. He says, no, my nafs is saying something, and you're the only one that can answer that. So he asked the question, Mata yasiru da'un nafse dawaha. He said, when will the nafs, the sickness of the nafs itself will become its medication? That the sickness of the nafs, whatever the nafs's weakness are, but the same weakness now becomes its medication, becomes its cure. So when can that happen? Without hesitation, immediately, Junaid Baghdadi Rahmatullah Alayhi said, Iza khalafatin nafsu hawa. Iza khalafatin nafsu hawa. Now that hawa meaning that evil passions and desires, not this hawa from the fans here. That's the Urdu hawa. On one occasion, Maulana Wasiullah Rahmatullah Ali, he was coming down the stairs because he had upper story and the khanka was at the bottom. So he was walking. When he was coming down the stairs, he saw one person walking up and down, rubbing his stomach and walking up and down. So Maulana Wasiullah Rahmatullah Ali asked him, Bhai, kya baat hai? He said, ye hawa ne pareshan kar rakha hai. He was rubbing his stomach and he said, hawa ne pareshan kar rakha hai. Meaning gas is troubling me. He was talking about that hawa, the gas in the stomach. So he said, ye hawa ne pareshan kar rakha hai. So look at Hazrat Maulana Wasiullah Rahmatullah Ali. Immediately, he said, hum bhi yehi kehte hai, ki aaj kal hawa ne musalmano ko barbaad kar rakha hai. Now he took another meaning altogether. Wa amma man khafa maqama rabbihi wa naha an-nafsa 'anil hawa. The person who feared standing before Allah tabaraka wa ta'ala on the day of judgment, and he withheld his nafs from the evil passions and desires. So the evil passions and desires, hawa doesn't mean all passions. So he said that we are also complaining of the same thing, that the hawa has destroyed people. So he took another meaning. The passions and desires, evil kind is destroying the people. And this man was complaining of the hawa in his stomach. So he said, Iza khalafatin nafsu hawa. I mean, that kind of thoughts, ideas and evil whisperings will come. But when this person will make mukhalifat of that hawa, when he is now going to make mukhalifat, he is going to oppose that. He will not make amal on it. Desire came, watch this porn site. The person says, no, I'm the banda of Allah.
جو کرتا ہے تو چپ کے اہل جہاں سے کوئی دیکھتا ہے تجھے آسمان سے. I'm not going to do it. So now that same thing became his cure. Now it created noor of taqwa in his heart. The person was tempted to commit adultery or fornication. He was tempted to steal because there was nobody there in the shop and he's a cashier, he's a manager. And thousands of rands are coming and going and there's nobody to watch. No cameras there, nothing. So he says, جو کرتا ہے تو چھپ کے اہل جہاں سے کوئی دیکھتا ہے تو یہ آسمان سے. So therefore I'm not going to steal. So although the thought came, the hawa came, the passion came, was there, but the person made مخالفت is اخالفت النفس و ہوا. What answer he gave? Could we have given an answer like that? Allah تبارک و تعالی inspires them with such answers. So now the same thing became a means of his نور of تقوی. May Allah tabaraka wa ta'ala give me, give you and the entire ummah the tawfiq of amal. Wa akhir da'wana alhamdulillahi rabbil alameen. Inshallah we'll continue with this. 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O my Sattar al-Uyub, Ghaffar al-Zunub Allah. How loving you are, how generous you are, how forgiving you are, how merciful you are, how tolerant you are. In spite of all our sins, you are giving us so much to eat and drink and wear. Day and night, my beloved Allah, we disobey you. We make tawbah and we break our tawbah. We deliberately commit sins, we deliberately commit sins. We have no desire to really give up sins. My beloved Allah, we are such weak servants of yours. Nafs and shaitan have become dominant in our lives. My beloved Allah, with your power of jazb, pull us towards you. What is the power of nafs and shaitan, my beloved Allah? They are extremely weak, my Allah. If you make a decision to pull us towards you with your power of jazz, nafs and shaitan cannot do anything. Ay Rabbe Kareem, humare hal par raham farma. 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We are spiritually sick, we are physically ill. 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
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How merciful you are, how forgiving you are, how kind you are. Bless us with the best of dunya and akhirat. Those who are weak, give them strength. Those who are in financial difficulties, bless them with plenty full of halal rizq and remove their difficulties. Those who have no children, bless them with pious children. گرچہ پر خطا ہے پر کہاں جائے تیرا بندہ، گرچہ پر خطا ہے پر کہاں جائے تیرا بندہ، تیرے در پر تیرا بندہ بامید کرم آیا. اللہ، اے الہ العالمین، اے 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Why should you inform us if you are not willing to give it to us? We acknowledge that it's our weakness, our shortcoming, that we are the most sinful servants of yours on the surface of the earth. But my Allah, your shan is that you are Rahim, you are Kareem. You give to those who don't even deserve. Although we are not deserving, bless us with the best of dunya and the best of akhirah. You are well aware of the difficulties, the hardship, the pain, the suffering of the ummah around the globe and of mankind around the globe. Ya Allah, whether it is in Japan or whether it is in the Middle East or wherever it may be, ay mere maula, unki halat ko durust kar de, حرمین شریفین کی حفاظت فرما، مسجد اقصی کی حفاظت فرما، پروٹیکٹ آل مساجد، مدارس، خانقاہ، ورک آف دعوت اینڈ تبلیغ اینڈ آل دینی انسٹیٹیوشنز. اے رب کریم، مسلمانوں کو نیک بنا دے، ایک بنا دے. گیو دا مسلم گورنمنٹ سچ ایڈمنسٹریٹرز ول اسٹیبلش اسلامک لا. 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Accept all the works of deen that are taking place. 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
don't let the angel of death visit us, my Allah. In adultery, fornication, discos, cinemas, theatres, popping drugs in our mouth, filthy novels and magazines in our hand, watching some haram on the television screen, we don't know when the angel of death will strike. Daily we are reading of how thousands of people suddenly disappear from the surface of the earth. 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Make our bodies a patch of the graveyard of Madina Sharif. Fill our hearts with the muhabbat of Nabi Pak sallallahu alaihi wasallam. Bless us with all the goodness that Nabi alayhi salatu wasalam begged for us. Bless the ummah with that goodness. And from all the mischief, corruption and fitnas that he asked for protection. Protect us and the entire ummah of Nabi Pak sallallahu alaihi wasallam. You are well aware of the good wishes, the desires, the aspirations of each and every one who has raised his or her hand before you this part of the night. We cannot know everybody's wishes and desires and aspirations. Ya Allah, fulfill their good wishes and desires. If they are students who are writing exams, give them success. If there's anyone in search of a good, pious, compatible marriage partner, then bless them with one. Ya Rabbi Kareem, and you are well aware of the difficulties, the hardship, the pain and suffering of each and every one. Remove the pain, the suffering, their hardship, the difficulties with your fazl, with your kindness, with your ihsan. 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

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If only you have to adopt sabr and taqwa, these two things if you have in your life, then Allah Tabaraka wa Ta'ala is saying that all the plotting, the planning, I'm just giving an explanation, I'm not doing a translation. All the plotting, planning, scheming, everything that the enemies are doing, nothing of that will affect you. It is not going to harm you in any way. There could be a little bit of test, but Allah Tabaraka wa Ta'ala will then assist you and help you, and you will overcome the enemies no matter what odds they may be. But the condition is that you must have sabr and you must have taqwa.

The person makes sabr. Although the nafs does not like it, but he makes sabr and goes ahead. The nafs doesn't like to give zakat, but he gives. The nafs doesn't like to fast, but he fasts. And all the other things that Allah Ta'ala has ordered and commanded, so the person makes sabr. Sabr on ta'at. Then when it comes to masiyat, the sins, then he makes sabr there also. Sabr anil masiya. That means no matter how much the nafs goes towards sins, no matter how much of liking for sins, but the person does not engage in those sins. He stays far away from those sins. There is a desire to look at evil, speak evil, go towards some haram, take interest, give interest, cheat, deceive, commit zina, but the person stays away, makes sabr from it. And then on the takleef, the musibat, the difficulties, the hardships, the pain, the suffering, now there too the person makes sabr. He makes use of the means. If the person is sick, he will go and take medication. If the person is in some other difficulty, whatever means Allah Ta'ala has created, he will make use of that. But he is going to make sabr on that musibat. It means he is not going to do anything that is displeasing to Allah Tabaraka wa Ta'ala. And if he is obeying Allah Ta'ala, then he will believe that in this test and trial there is some great goodness for me. So when we are going to do that, then Allah Tabaraka wa Ta'ala says that if you have that sabr and together with that you have taqwa, then all their plotting, planning, nothing will affect you. Nothing. Then if you look at that last verse again, Allah Tabaraka wa Ta'ala says that we must make sabr, make other people make sabr, must have rabita, and Allah Tabaraka wa Ta'ala says, وَاتَّقُوا اللَّهَ لَعَلَّكُمْ تُفْلِحُونَ. وَاتَّقُوا اللَّهَ لَعَلَّكُمْ تُفْلِحُونَ. If you want falah and success, then again taqwa. So there is no other way out for a Muslim. We can try all the means, but if Allah Tabaraka wa Ta'ala is not pleased, if we are disobeying Him, then all those means will fail too. We have tried everything, nothing seems to be working, because there is a lack of taqwa. جِسْ جَهَاں مَنْ رَهُوْ جس فضا میں رہوں میرا تقوی ہمیشہ سلامت رہے جس جہاں میں رہوں جس فضا میں رہوں میرا تقوی ہمیشہ سلامت رہے سامنے ایسا خوف ہے

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That there is going to be a day of judgment. There is no question of escaping the day of judgment. Qiyamah is going to come. And we have to account for every deed and every action of ours. Where are we going to go? Look at the people getting arrested in this world. How they try to cover their faces up so that people must not look at them. They do not want to get embarrassed and feel ashamed. And on the day of Qiyamah, in front of billions of people, there will be no cloth there to hide our faces. Everybody will know what this person was doing. And the person, if he dies in some kind of sin, then he will get up with that same kind of sin. If the person was committing zina, then he will get up in that state, if he died in that state. Therefore, Samne aisa khawfe qiyamat rahe. Sab gunaho se meri hifazat rahe. Ya Allah must protect me from all kinds of sins. So this is the whole purpose of this fasting in Ramadan. That we develop this kind of taqwa in our lives. That wherever we may be, whether we're in the bazaar, in the marketplaces, in our shops, in our homes, in

0: our colleges, in our universities, wherever we may be, we are bandas, servants of Allah, slaves of Allah Ta'ala. We cannot escape Allah Tabaraka wa Ta'ala's sight and gaze. And if Allah Tabaraka wa Ta'ala is not seizing us, then we must not feel proud and arrogant and think that nothing is happening to me. Look at so much of things I am doing which are un-Islamic, displeasing to Allah Tabaraka wa Ta'ala, but nothing is happening, nothing is happening. That person who is given a long rope, then the punishment is also going to be that severe when he is going to finally get caught. But it is Allah Ta'ala's mercy, His kindness. Allah Ta'ala does not like to destroy. It is not Allah Tabaraka wa Ta'ala's will and wish just to destroy. Why should He create the whole universe and then just destroy it? This man, how much of things went into the creation of this man. So Allah Ta'ala gives a robe, He gives time, He gives extensions, plenty of extension of time, so that the person returns to Him. But then Qiyamat is going to come. So even if the person was not punished here, then he's going to be Akhirat. إِذَا مَاتَ الْإِنسَانِ قَامَتْ قَيَامَتُهُ. Qiyamat will come when it will come. But when a person dies, his Qiyamat has commenced. Now we must not say Qiyamat, it will come when after everything is destroyed and we don't know when it will come. Who saw Qiyamat? Qiyamat will come when it will come. But every individual, when his life goes, his Qiyamat has already started. His questioning in the grave will start. The person will either enjoy the fragrance of Jannat in the grave, or it will become a pit fire of hell. So his Qiyamat has already started. Therefore, Hazrat Khaja Sahib Rahmatullah Alayh very beautifully says, Aane wali kis se tali jayegi, jaan theri jaane wali jayegi. 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Has anybody been able to ward off death? Has anybody been able to bribe the angel of death? Has anybody been able to do anything when death comes? Alhamdulillah, those brothers, those sisters who are passing away in this month of Ramadan, they are very, very fortunate. There is no azab of qabar, nothing. They will sleep in peace till day of Qiyamah. Now for them, it is a good fortune. But the lessons that we must take, that how many of them are just suddenly dying. Some of them have a long period of sickness, illness, and then they go. But so many of them suddenly, in accident, shooting, or any other way, heart attack, and they gone. So, aane wali kis se tali jayegi, jaan teri jaane wali jayegi. It is going to go. Koi dam me ye dam nikal jayega. Jo aya hai yahan aaj, kal jayega. Koi dam me ye dam nikal jayega. This breathing is going to stop someday. So we don't say that, don't make use of the ni'mats of Allah tabaraka wa ta'ala. He has created us in, sent us to this world and gave us everything to make use of. But then if we are making use of it, then we must also remember that He is the giver of those ni'mats. So it must not be used in a manner that is displeasing to Him. They say, Ruha rag rag se nikali jayegi. The body will remain there, nothing else. The person will be pushed backwards and forwards. Water will be poured over his body. His clothes will be removed. If they are tight-fitting, they will be sliced with the scissors. His glasses and false teeth and watches and the ladies, their rings and bangles and everything will be removed. Nothing, the person goes from here with nothing except the kafan. Therefore, Hazrat Shah Waliullah Rahmatullah Alayh, many times you have heard that he used to tell the Mughal kings, he used to address them in his majlis and say, Oh you Mughal kings, when you are going to leave this world, then you are going to leave your crowns behind, your throne behind, everything behind. You're not going to take anything with you. And when Waliullah is going to go, he's going to take those diamonds that he has within his heart, the diamonds of the love of Allah Tabaraka wa Ta'ala and Rasulullah sallallahu alaihi wasallam. So, Ruh rag rag se nikali jayegi. It is going to be extracted from every limb and every part of the body. Tujh pe ek din khaak daali jayegi. Just watch when they are putting the sand over the grave of a person. What has he taken with? But one thing he has taken with, and that is his actions, his deeds, his a'mal. The good deeds and actions now will become a light in the grave. Now he will enjoy peace, sukoon, everlasting comfort. If he has taken good deeds and left this world, then that grave is not going to be just a deep hole. Then it is going to be a place which will become Jannat for him. It will be a garden from the gardens of Jannat for him. Akhirat ki fikr karni hai zaroor, jaisi karni waisi bharni hai zaroor. عمر یہ ایک دن گزرنی ہے ضرور قبر میں میت اترنی ہے ضرور ایک دن مرنا ہے آخر موت ہے کر لے جو کرنا ہے آخر موت ہے So we have to do whatever we have to do whilst we are on the surface of the earth. When we go beneath the earth, then that will be the end of it. So that's all, a few years of life. Let us spend it correctly and then enjoy everlasting happiness, peace, contentment, satisfaction. And even in this world, Allah Tabaraka wa Ta'ala gives Jannat to those people who are connected with Him. Their hearts, as again you have heard many, many times, Mana ke meer gulshan e Jannat to dur hai. عارف ہے مگر دل میں خالق جنت لیے ہوئے جنت is far away but the عارف of Allah Ta'ala he's got the خالق of 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النار so ask Allah Ta'ala for the best We don't say that we must not make use of anything that Allah Ta'ala has created. Dunya is not the name of gold and silver. Dunya is when it diverts us from the remembrance of Allah Ta'ala. How many minutes left? Yeah? So dunya is not the name of gold and silver. But when it diverts us from the remembrance of Allah Ta'ala, that the more the wealth comes, the more the disobedience of Allah Ta'ala increases. That seems to be our condition. That when the person is in poverty, then he's crying before Allah Tabaraka wa Ta'ala, Oh Allah, if you give me wealth, then I will be very, very obedient servant of yours, and I will spend in good causes, and I will do this, and I will do that. And when Allah Ta'ala gives wealth, then the first thing that increases is the disobedience of that same Allah Tabaraka wa Ta'ala. So, kar le jo karna hai, akhir maut hai. If we cannot take lessons from all these announcements that are made every now and again, so-and-so passed away, so-and-so passed away, So then it is to our own detriment. Allahumma salli ala Sayyidina Muhammadin wa ala ala Sayyidina Muhammadin wa barik wa sallim. How many minutes now? 8. 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Ya Allah, we are close to iftar time. We are in a fasting state. We are in the masjid, my beloved Allah. We are in the month of Ramadan. My beloved Allah. We are seeking from you forgiveness of all our sins. Indeed, all our problems and difficulties and hardships And our anxieties and our worries are because of our disobedience to you and your Rasul sallallahu alayhi wa sallam. But my beloved Allah, we are tired of sins ourselves. Change the direction of our lives. Change the direction of our lives. Hawa wo hirs wala dil badal de. 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Oh my beloved Allah, how long are we going to walk the path of sins? How long are we going to remain hypocrites and munafiqeen in this world? How long are we going to remain disobedient to you and your Rasul sallallahu alayhi wasallam? How long are we going to cheat, commit adultery, fornication, watch haram, engage in haram actions and deeds? Oh my beloved Allah, a day is going to come in our lives when the soul is going to be extracted from every limb and every part of our bodies. Nothing we are going to take along with us. On our bodies is going to be just a kafan without any designer labels. Ya Allah, before the time comes when the water of mayyit is poured above our bodies, let us pour the water of tawbah above our hearts. My beloved Allah, before the garment of kafan is put above our bodies, let us put the garment of taqwa above our hearts. We are indeed very sinful servants of yours. But Ya Allah, your doors of forgiveness, your doors of mercy are open. The floodgates are open in this Mubarak month. We know we haven't shown appreciation for the fast. But my beloved Allah, you are Rahim, you are Kareem, you are most forgiving, you are most compassionate, you are most kind, most generous, most tolerant. Ya Allah, we are seeking from you total forgiveness of our major sins and minor sins. Sins that we committed knowingly or unknowingly in the light of day or darkness of nights. Ya Allah, accept our fast. Accept our zikr. Accept our tilawat of the Quran Sharif. Accept our charities. My beloved Allah, we know that it is not worthy of presentation before you. But my beloved Allah, you are Rahim, you are Kareem. Kareem is the one who gives to those who are not even deserving. Ya Allah, we are those who are not deserving of any of your bounties and ni'mats because of our disobedience. But we are seeking from you because you are Kareem. Your treasures are unlimited, my beloved Allah. Ya Allah, forgive us, our parents, our wives and children, our brothers and sisters, our family members, and the ummah of Rasulullah sallallahu alayhi wasallam. Bless us all with good health, spiritual health and physical health. We are sick and ailing, my beloved Allah. We are spiritually sick. Our hearts are diseased. Our hearts are filled with malice, with greed, with pride, with arrogance, with envy, with jealousy, with evil passions and desires. My beloved Allah, we are physically also ill. Cure us of all our spiritual ailments and physical ailments. Whosoever is sick and ailing, whether they're in hospitals, in clinics, in homes, or amongst us, bless each and every one with complete shifa of all ailments, sicknesses, and diseases. Oh, my beloved Allah, shifa lies in your hands. Dua aur dawa mein asar hai zaroor, marizo ki shifa lekin daste khuda mein hai. My beloved Allah, we are seeking you from you in this Mubarak month. Ya Allah, become ours and make us yours. Become ours and make us yours. Agar ek tu nahi mera to koi shay nahi meri. Jo tu mera to sab mera, falak mera, zami meri. If you are not ours, nothing will be ours. Our children will not be ours. Our homes will not give us comfort. Our businesses will not give us barakah. Our lives will be filled with anxieties, worries and problems. But if you are ours, then everything will be ours. Koi mujhse pooche main kya mangta hoon, main apne khuda se khuda mangta hoon, wo ho jaye mera, main ho jaun uska, yahi raat din mein dua mangta hoon. Ya Allah, when the angel of death visits us, don't let him find us in a disco or a cinema or a theater or adultery or fornication or popping drugs in our mouths or watching some haram on the television or internet, or some filthy magazine in our hands, or bottle of wine. or any kind of haram action. We don't know when he will strike, where he will strike, and how he will strike. Ya Allah, when the time of our death comes, take us to Madina Tayyiba. Bless us with death in Madina Tayyiba. Bless us with burial in Baqi. But if it is not destined there, wherever it may be, let it be in a state that you are pleased with us. Bless us with all the goodness that Rasul Pak sallallahu alayhi wa sallam asked for us. Ya Allah, bless the Ummah with that goodness. 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
1: 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Ulama Ikram, most respected brothers, our sisters listening over receivers. This ayat of the Quran Sharif, I must have discussed a year or two ago, but it is my habit to make a lot of dua before the Jummah Bayan, that Allah Ta'ala must put some kind of mazmoon or topic which is relevant for me, for you, for the congregation. Then even if it has been discussed many times, then I truly believe that it is beneficial, because that is what the Quran Sharif is for, that we should repeatedly read those ayat, those verses, repeatedly try and understand, and then check if it has come into our lives. If it hasn't come into our lives, then it means that we need more of that medication. If a person is taking a medication for some kind of sickness and illness, and he hasn't recovered, so then he doesn't stop. He goes and takes more of that same medication. If it has been helping, there is gradual improvement, then he continues with it according to the doctor's instruction. And sometimes the medication is changed, but he needs more of it. So like that, we need this spiritual medication all the time. Unfortunately, at present, our topics of discussion, when it comes to our walimas, our nikahs, our get-togethers, our informal meetings, the general topic of discussion has got nothing to do with the deen of the person. I'm talking about the general topic of discussion. I've explained this many times, that there is no doubt that in Islam everything can become deen. Our earning of livelihood can become deen. It can become a source of ibadat, it can become rewarding. In the same way, the person's marriage, his walimas, his association with people, his visiting the family members, friends, relatives, sick, poor, needy, now all these things are all ibadat. But a person has to know his deen also, that what is Allah subhanahu wa ta'ala's command, what is Nabi sallallahu alayhi wa sallam's instruction. What was Nabi alayhi salatu wasalam's example? How did Nabi alayhi salatu wasalam conduct himself? How did the companions of Nabi alayhi salatu wasalam conduct themselves in the different situations? Because for every situation that we face in this world, there will be some kind of an example, some kind of a lesson that we can take from some companion of Nabi alayhi salatu wasalam. Because amongst the companions, they were very rich people, they were very poor people, they were rulers, they were governors, they were business people, they were farmers, they were people in different kinds of fields. So therefore a person will be able to get some kind of lesson, and he will find some kind of example in the stories that we will read of the companions of Nabi alayhi salatu wasalam. So our discussion, as I said, is very, very limited when it comes to our deeni matters. So this ayat of the Quran Sharif came very strongly in my mind that I should repeat. I don't even remember when last did I speak on it, but in any case. So Allah subhanahu wa ta'ala in this verse makes it very clearly known that that day, that is the day of judgment, on that day, on Qiyamah day, the wealth of a person and his children will not be of avail to him. They will not help him in any way. They will be of no good to him. They will be of no benefit to him. They will be of no assistance to him. His wealth and his children. Malum wala banu. So then immediately the doubt will arise. So then what is the purpose of wealth? What is the purpose of living in this world? If your wealth cannot be of any help to you and your children cannot be of any help to you. So we have to understand what Allah tabaraka wa ta'ala says after that. Illa man ata Allah bi qalbin salim. Except the person who comes with a sound heart. The person who comes with a qalb salim. A heart which is free of kufr, of shirk, of bid'ah. That person, when he comes, then he is going to have no problem on the day of Qiyamah. So then what is this qalb salim? Because on the one hand, we are told that this wealth and the children will be of no good. And on the other side, we are told that the person who comes with Qalbi Salim, then it will definitely be of good to him on the day of Qiyamah. It will help him, that Qalbi Salim, that sound heart, that heart which is free of kufr and shirk. So Allama Alusi Rahmatullah Ali, Sayyid Mahmood Baghdadi, in his Tafsir Ruhul Ma'ani, which is one of the best Arabic tafsirs. So he gives five tafsirs of this Qalbi Salim. The first thing that he mentions there is Alladhi yunfiqu malahu fi sabilil birr. That person who spends his wealth in good causes. So we were told that the wealth will be of no help. But now that we are told that if that wealth is used in good causes, then it will be of help. That same wealth now will become of help and assistance, whatever he used in good causes. And good causes are not only masajid, madaris, build up schools, or build up hospitals. Now all those things are all good causes. But together with that, the money that the person spends on his wife, on his children, for the upbringing of the children, for the care of the wife, and for the fulfillment of other needs, then that is also considered to be spent in good cause. Now how simple Islam is, how beautiful Islam is. The person is buying food, is going to go into his stomach, is going to go into the stomach of his children, into the stomach of his wife, and family members who he is supporting. Now his need is correct. He went to earn livelihood. And when he earned it, now he's spending it for their upkeep. So that too is considered as a good cause. And if he's spending in other causes, masajid, madaris, the poor, the needy, the destitute, where people are affected by disasters and other things, then of course that is an added bonus. So if that person is spending his wealth in this type of causes, then this wealth will now become of help to him on the day of Qiyamah. So from this we learn that if that wealth is not spent in good cause, then it will become a wabal, it will become a curse for him, and that is what will lead him to destruction. So in this month of December, I mentioned last night also in my program, that there will be temptations from all sides. There will be invitations to come towards sin, come towards sin. They may not label it like that, but in fact that is what the advertisements will be saying. We've got this program laid out for you, and we've got entertainment of discos, cinemas, theatres, musical wonderful shows, what kinds of shows. The casinos will also advertise that with a few rands of yours you could win this and you could win that. So there will be an invitation from all sides. Then the prostitutes will invite, the escort agencies will invite. Everything will be flooded. Whichever side you look at, there will be nothing but invitation towards haram. And 99% of these type of haram entertainment, you cannot go without money. A person cannot just get free everything. If he's going to purchase those videos and movies, there has to be money spent. So that same money, if he used it in good causes, it would have been of benefit and help to him. And Allah Ta'ala would have given him barakat in this world also. He would have found peace and happiness and contentment and satisfaction in his life. But now that same money which is going to be spent now on haram, then is going to bring restlessness in his life, anxieties, worries and problems. And sometimes it's major, major problems with the person then cannot even get out of. And then he wants to commit suicide and he wants to do all kinds of other things. Because the person tried to enjoy life through haram entertainment. But there is no such thing as satisfaction in haram entertainment. If the person is committing adultery or is committing fornication or is watching all the filth, then there is no such thing as a level that he will reach where he will say that now I am satisfied. There will be no level where he will reach where he will be satisfied. There will always be, is there more, like what Jahannam will say, hal min mazid, are there any more, it will never get filled. So like that, this person in sins, there will always be, is there more that I can see? Is there more that I can watch? Is there more that I can listen to? Is there more that I can engage in and indulge in? That is what it will be. Lifelong it will be like that. And the person's life will become restless. So that is the first thing, the wealth. Alladhi yunfiqu maalahu fi sabeelil birr. That is one of the tafsir of Qalb al-Saleem. So we should check where are we spending our wealth. Nafs and shaitan will never allow us to even think in that direction. So what is wealth therefore? Use it. No doubt use it. Eat, drink, help poor, needy, do everything right. But to spend it in haram is rebelling against Allah tabaraka wa ta'ala, who is our benefactor. Then we must be prepared for whatever happens. Look across the board, whose life is a happy one? That little while of happiness, that little while of joy, little while of pleasure, it doesn't last. After that, it's again restlessness. So therefore, one of the tafsir of this Qalb al-Saleem is that Alladhi yunfiqu maalahu fi sabeelil birr. So then that wealth will help the person on the day of Qiyamah, whatever he spent correctly, with the right niyat and right intention, then that will be of benefit to him. But what he spent in the wrong places, then definitely it is going to be a cause of great regret on the day of Qiyamah. The second tafsir, we can't go into detail, I've just given you some lessons there. The second tafsir of it is Alladhi yurshidu banihi ila al-haqq. The meaning of which is that on the day of Qiyamah, just as we discussed that wealth and children, alladhi, that on the day of Qiyamah, yawma la yanfa'u maalun wala banun, wealth and children are not going to be of any help. Now here again, the same child, if he is given the right upbringing, the right disciplining, the child is given the right education, taught the right morals, the right akhlaq, the child is not given poison. At present, little children, we give them such kind of cell phones that they watch all those things which is not even permissible for adults to watch. Muslim adults. We're not talking about those who are not Muslims. Little children, they come with such kind of sophisticated cell phones to the schools and madrasas. And thereafter they engage in exactly that which they are watching. Now who is responsible? Can that little child just go and buy one cell phone on his own? If the child has got his own money also, there must be some disciplining. What is the need for that child to own such a kind of an expensive cell phone on which porn sites can be downloaded within seconds? And some of them are so fast at it that even adults cannot cope with this. Believe me what I'm telling you. 4-year-olds, 7-year-olds, 8-year-olds have thought out. Who All this what we hear in America and other parts of the world of little children shooting their parents and shooting the teachers and killing and murdering, then we want to know where did they pick it up from. So Allazi yurshidu banihi al-haq, that is the second tafsir of Qalb-e Saleem. That child who has been given proper upbringing, that child who has been given right guidance. Disciplining does not necessarily mean harshness. Disciplining doesn't mean harshness. Look at the history of Islam. Those children who grew up and their jazba, their shauq and their zauq, as we say, that the desire, the aspiration was nothing but to serve the deen of Allah tabaraka wa ta'ala from the little age that they were in. How to make ibadah of Allah ta'ala, how to do good deeds, out of their way to do some kind of service. Little children also want to do some service for them. So we must work with incentives, just as we give them incentives for other things. In the same way, work with incentives. Then that time they will ask a question, but then the child will do this just for the sake of that money that you will give. The child will do this just for the sake of that gift. We don't have to worry about that. The child is being trained. Then as he grows, he will understand what is ikhlas. But at this age, the person has to use incentives. The child wants to go to the disco, wants to go to the cinema, wants to buy something that we know is going to be harmful. Then what do we do if the child is sick? The child has got high temperature, but is demanding popsicle or is demanding some other kind of thing that is going to be harmful. Or the very food, the person has got a lot of acidity in his body, and is asking for the same kind of cool drinks or other things which have got a lot of acid. What do we do at that time? Do we say, no, take it, whatever you want, take it? We don't do that. We say, the doctor has prohibited it and it's going to be injurious and harmful to your health. Therefore, we can't allow you to drink this or eat that. Don't we say that? So what about that which is going to be harmful and injurious to the person's spiritual health? Just as we are talking about physical health, then what about the spiritual health? Because the physical health, there's no doubt, we have to look after our bodies, but one day we are going to die and turn to dust. The body will turn to dust, the soul will live on. But with regards to the spiritual health, if the child's spiritual health is destroyed, then that same parent will have to hold his head and cry. That same mother will tear after that. Sit with those same children and watch all the haram, and after that, when those children become rebellious, and when they become a pain in the neck, then they say, some jinnat has got this child, some jadu has affected this child. That is exactly that jinn and jadu which has affected him. And no taweez will help that. The taweez walas are doing roaring business because of our weaknesses. What is really affecting is our akhlaq, our character, what they are watching all the time. Now little children, when they are going to watch that TV program for hours and hours, and all the other type of things that they are watching, it has an effect. Scientifically it is proven the kind of effect that it has on the brains of those little children. But they will conceal these things because they don't want us to stop purchasing all these things. But it's there, you can check it up. There's a lot of research that has been done on it. How the nerves of the person is shattered. Now that child will behave as a mad child. Sometimes you say that's epilepsy. Sometimes you say something else. But what is the cause of that? So if spiritually the child's health is affected, it will affect everything. The relationship with the parents will be affected, with the brothers and sisters in the house. Look at little children, they want to take knives and start stabbing. These are not fairy tales. Little sister has to just say something and the child is running with a knife to stab the sister. So it is for our own good that don't give them in their hands that which is poisonous for their spiritual health. Just as we don't give them poison which will destroy their physical health. So الَّذِي يُنْفِقُ مَالَهُ فِي سَبِيلِ الْبِرْ الَّذِي يُرْشَدُ بَنِيهِ الْحَقِّ. 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The person whose heart is clear of aqaid which is batil, falsehood. Now there again, that is the same discipline, that he himself also must have his heart clear of those aqaid, those beliefs, which are contrary to Islamic beliefs. Look at the type of superstitious beliefs that we hold nowadays. And there's so much of other things which are nothing but kufr and shirk. Because we don't have the knowledge that where do we draw the line. Some other time also I mentioned that many people, they read this, what your stars foretell, and they truly believe that that is how it works. They truly believe that. And if a cat has crossed your path, then this is what is going to happen. Bad luck will come. So if that person has got a $1 million deal after that, he is going to make big profit, then why doesn't he go back home? But in other matters, straight away it's in our superstitious beliefs. That is just one small thing, but I'm talking about real beliefs which are falsehood. Then this another tafsir of Qalb-e Saleem, because these are the people who their wealth and their children are going to be no avail in hell. But the person who has got his heart clear of these type of things and is disciplining his children, he is using his wealth correctly. And then the fourth thing after that that is mentioned, الَّذِي يَكُونُ قَلْبُهُ خَالِيًا مِنَ الشَّهَوَاتِ الَّتِي تُؤَدِّي إِلَى النَّارِ. Passions are there. Allah subhanahu wa ta'ala created passions in man. For procreation and for the continuance, Allah subhanahu wa ta'ala has created passions in man. And therefore we are given direction that when the person becomes of marriageable age, then he should make nikah. But nowhere is he given permission to go and visit escort agencies and prostitute quarters or engage in adultery and fornication. So passions and shahawat is something that Allah Ta'ala has created. But there must not be a ghalba, there must not be an overpowering of those passions to such an extent that the person becomes blind after that to what is reality and haqiqat. That is one of the major problems. That we have after that no control. And especially those who are working in business houses and all around them nothing but women, women, women. Then who doesn't know that what is the end result? Now we will say you have to go to work, you have to go and do some business, you have to be in these activities because nobody stops. We know we can't separate in the marketplace. But those who purposely put themselves in that kind of a situation, where does it say that you must have a young, pretty secretary? Where does it say? What about all our youth who are finishing their matric exams and going to universities and all that? Cannot they do the same job? In fact, if you employ them, then at least you'll be taking care of a family. Employing the man, you'll be taking care of a family. But when the trend is now just employ, employ and employ young women, young women, young women, what is happening is we are taking the jobs away from those who are supposed to be supporters of families. They say this is equality of the sexes, but we know what is happening. What we have really done is that when that person with his degrees and qualifications he goes, or that young person who has got the ability and capability, but when he goes for a job, they say, sorry, no job. Why? Because the whole shop is filled with girls and with young women. Every kind of job is given to them. Now this person has got wife, he's got children, he's got house, rent, light and water to pay. Now he's got no job. No doubt, there may be some women who are desperate. They have to support themselves and they have to support sometimes the family also. Those are exceptions. But where they are only earning solely for the good clothes and lipstick and powder and all other kinds of entertainment, so then was it not the duty of that Muslim to pay that little extra but employ that person who will take care of a whole family? We are complaining now that lots of husbands are lazy, they are not working because we have given their jobs to those who were not really desperately in need of those jobs. And now that husband also sometimes then becomes quite happy. The wife must have gone to work when my wife is going to support me. Thereafter they complain. Said, my husband has become lazy, doesn't want to go to work. Now then when he finds a job also he doesn't want to go to work. Islam is the moment we leave, so the moment we go far away from the teachings of Islam, it's nothing but problems of all kinds. So, maalo aulaad qabr mein teri jaane ko nahi, tujhko dozakh ki musibat se chudane ko nahi. جز عمل قبر میں کوئی بھی تیرا یار نہیں، کیا قیامت ہے کہ اس سے تو خبردار نہیں. سو نو بڈی اسٹاپنگ فروم دا یوسیج آف ویلتھ. سو قلب سلیم. The time is running out, we will conclude with the last one. That person whose heart is clear from Amma Siwa Allah, other than Allah, Ghairullah, must not enter the heart of the person. Now this we can go on explaining. But Hazrat Khaja Sahib Rahmatullah Alayhi, beautiful share, explains it. 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May Allah remove the difficulties, hardship, pain, suffering and problem of mankind around the globe and especially the Ummah of Nabi Pak sallallahu alayhi wa sallam. May He protect us from all the fitnas which are lashing at us like storms, and especially in this month of December. Wa akhir da'wana.
2: Assalamu alaikum wa rahmatullahi wa barakatuh. 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In last night's Taraweeh, in many masajid where commentary of the Quran Sharif takes place, all those who understand what is being recited in the Taraweeh, so they would have come across the ayat of the Quran Sharif in which Allah Tabaraka wa Ta'ala mentions يسألونك عن الخمر والميسر قل فيهما إثم كبير ومنافع للناس وإثمهما أكبر من نفقهما. The gist of which is this, that Nabi alayhi salatu wasalam is told that these people question you with regards to wine, alcohol, brandy, whatever we can call it, and they ask you about gambling. So Allah Tabaraka wa Ta'ala says, inform them that as far as this gambling is concerned, wine, alcohol is concerned, I'm just giving you the meaning of it, there is some benefit in it. However, the sin of it is very, very great. The sin, ithmuhuma akbar min naf'ihima. Whatever little benefit there may be, and in what thing of this world we can say that there's no benefit. Allah Tabaraka wa Ta'ala, whatever He has created, there is some reason, there could be some benefit, whether it's scorpions, whether it is snakes, whether whatever it creatures it may be. In everything there is some benefit. Even the poison that is in the snakes, we know the same thing, they use as an antidote. So like that, there could be some benefit. But the ism and the sin is greater. It is much, much greater. It is very big. Now there's no time to go into all the detailed discussion of how Allah Tabaraka wa Ta'ala gradually brought about the prohibition of this alcohol and gambling, etc. But this much, every student of his who knows a little bit of history and a little bit of tafsir will know that there was a gradual prohibition. First it was this ayat. After that Allah Tabaraka wa Ta'ala revealed the ayat, وَلَا تَقْرَبُوا الصَّلَاةَ وَأَنْتُمْ سُكَارَى. There were some incidents that took place which I'm not going into now. But then they were told that when you are in an intoxicated state, then don't go close to Salat. Don't make Salat when you are in an intoxicated state. Because they made major mistakes while they were reciting the Quran Sharif in an intoxicated state. Afterwards, finally, the ayat was revealed with these things were totally prohibited, made haram. And if it is reported and it is recorded that when liquor was made haram, although these people were so addicted, but yet they broke the jars, they broke the tumblers, they broke the caskets, they broke everything, and wine flowed in the gullies of Madina Sharif, like how after a heavy rainfall you find streams of water like that. That wine which was in the jars did not come into the tumblers, that which was in the tumblers did not go into the mouth, and that which was in the mouth also they spat it out. That was the kind of iman they had. But that is not my subject. What I am trying to get across to you is that we listen to this ayat, we listen to all these verses, and we listen to these incidents. However, in our times, there are different kinds of gambling institutions. Different kinds. And that is the point that I wish to get across to you. That we receive letters from different parts of the world, because this lottery thing is a universal thing. People are tempted to buy lottery tickets. Recently, when I was going past one place, there's a huge queue there, long queue there. I said, what is this queue all about? Said they're buying lotto tickets. Now there you could clearly see that lots of Muslims were also in that line there. So the temptation is great. The temptation is very great that the person wants to become rich overnight. Or sometimes the person feels that what does it matter if just few rands you have to spend. If your luck is there, you catch it. If there's no luck, you lose it. But the issue is not whether there's luck or no luck. Even if the person wins, he's unlucky. And if he's lost, then he is unlucky. In fact, I say that if he lost, then he's lucky. Because if that money came into his system, it would have brought great amount of destruction. The lotto, it is not something that is permissible. With the temptation that so many million the person will win, so many million the person will win. Those people who have won those millions, going to ask them, I'm talking about Muslims, that where did that money go? Or what is their lifestyle like? Or what happened to their children? Or what happened to their family life? Ask me, I can tell you many. The lotto, it is not something that is permissible. With the temptation that so many million the person will win, so many million the person will win. Those people who have won those millions, going to ask them, I'm talking about Muslims, that where did that money go? Or what is their lifestyle like? Or what happened to their children? Or what happened to their family life? Ask me, I can tell you many cases we have dealt with of people who won big money in this type of competitions or in this type of gambling. And then after that, Allah tabaraka wa ta'ala destroys that person's whole family life. The person ends up with nothing but problems and problems. So therefore, there is one example that I have given many times, and I don't know why it came so strongly into my mind this morning. I was going to speak on something else, but it came very strongly that repeat this example. And I truly believe that when it comes very strongly in my mind, there must be some reason for it. Beneficial for myself, for somebody in the audience, or the listeners over the radio stations. I always say that we as Muslims, we truly believe that it is Allah tabaraka wa ta'ala that is providing the risk and sustenance. And every person's sustenance has been destined, it is fixed. There is a certain ration, as we call it. A person will never die, he will never leave this world until he has taken that last morsel. We may have noticed that sometimes a person is about to die, he's in Sakarat, so they say give him Zamzam. The person will take half a teaspoon of that Zamzam and the other half will come out of his mouth. Or if they're giving him just ordinary water also. If it is in his taqdeer to take just half a teaspoon during his last breath, then just that half will go down, the other half will come out of his mouth. On every grain of rice, it is written already who is going to eat that grain. On everything that Allah tabaraka wa ta'ala has provided as sustenance, there is somebody's name written on it. Nobody else will ever

never be able to snatch that away. Therefore, I always repeat that there is no need for jealousy. Allah Ta'ala has given every person his physical abilities, given him some kind of intelligence, his hands and feet. So those people whom Allah Tabaraka wa Ta'ala has given intelligence, hands, feet, they're not handicapped, then they must go to the marketplace, bazaar. There's so many different items that they can buy and sell. Why should we limit our mind to just one or two items and say, no, if there is no demand for this, then finish, we can't get any more risk and sustenance. Allah Ta'ala is providing for the billions. You think He cannot provide for us? So what I am saying is that this gambling thing, which is now becoming ingrained in our society, there was a person that won a few bars of gold in one competition or in one lottery. A Muslim person. This was a few years ago in Dubai. So the person, he straight away said what he will be doing with all that money. He said, I will be using this for purchasing a home, a car, this, that. And then I will be giving also charities to the mosques and the welfare institutions. Now that kind of money now is going to give us charity also. So the example that I always give is this, and alhamdulillah, I can tell you sometimes in this masjid, that so many people, alhamdulillah, with that example, they have given up this habit of gambling. Gambling is something that destroys the person. How many homes have been sold, how many people's clothes have been sold, how many people have lost their jobs and lost everything just because of this gambling habit, because they have to steal after that. So I say that Allah tabaraka wa ta'ala, whatever He has made haram, then we must consider it to be like pigs. That if a person is told that 60 million, 50 million, 100 million you will win, even if he won that money, he must consider it to be nothing but pigs. At present there's a lot of swine flu. So he must consider he's at swines. Of course that flu got nothing to do with this. Good people, pious people, righteous people can also get that flu. But here what I'm saying, the word. So the pigs, if somebody has to be informed, and this is what I say, somebody has to be informed, that you are a Muslim, a very good Muslim, but you have won now 60 million, 100 million, 10 million, 5 million, whatever it is. You have won 5 million, 10 million pigs. We will get the television crew, we will get the newspaper reporters and the journalists. You must prepare a nice big farm and tell us when to deliver these 60 million pigs for you. And then we will publish it, advertise it, we'll say that this man, Muslim, so and so, he won 50 million pigs. Will any Muslim be quite happy with that situation? That all around him there's 50 million pigs. Sometimes we have to give these dirty examples because it's dirty and filthy habit. Now if the person is told, now you stand in the center of this 50 million pigs or 10 million pigs and we are going to take your photograph and publish it worldwide. Any Muslim with the least bit of iman in his heart too, he will get nauseous, he wants to spew, he will want to hit that person. He'll say, please don't even talk to me about it. Even if it is coming, you take it and go and do what you want, but please don't deliver it. What kind of hatred we have in our heart if we are told that we are going to be winning 50 million pigs? Like that, the person, irrespective of how good that note looks, or how beautiful those gold bars look, or how beautiful those cars look, they are nothing but pigs. Nothing but pigs. It is just as haram as a person would consider pigs to be haram. That much is coming through gambling, it is exactly like that. Therefore, the person is not lucky in any way. Unfortunately, because the newspapers, they sensationalize everything. And for the non-Muslim, it is their jannat, they can do what they want. There is no restriction on them. But even good Muslims, many a times we hear from them, how lucky that person, and especially our women folk, and those who do not have some ilm, and there's a lot of jahalat and ignorance in our society. They say, how lucky that person, look at the amount of money the person won.
In other words, we are getting extremely excited that I wish I was in his place or her place to win that money. So keeping this example in mind, whether that money is coming through the gambling den, whether it's coming through stealing, whether it is coming through any other kind of competition where some money has to be paid in, if it is one-sided, where the person is told that you will win so much, and one company or one person or somebody is going to give that, but you don't lose anything, then it is different. Of course, the details as far as the fiqh and jurisprudence is concerned.

and they consider that as great sawab. They say, but what is wrong if I win money like that and I give charities? How many people's stomachs will get filled? In other words, now we want to take over the provision of sustenance, which is Allah tabaraka wa ta'ala's responsibility. Allah ta'ala says that He is the one that provides. Now we say we are going to provide through haram. And when that kind of money goes into the system, haram money, whether it is stolen money, gambling money, whatever kind of money, then it brings great amount of division, destruction, disunity. Go around in the world and go and see. It will never bring happiness. I conclude on that same example of flood waters, that when flood waters come, this water is plentiful, plentiful. The millions are like that flood water. But in that flood water, there is nothing but bilharzia. If the person has to drink, he'll get bilharzia. He can die. Why? Because there's so much of filth in that water. Flood waters carrying everything, dead animals and urine and stool and what it washes and carries away. So let us be satisfied and content with the little that Allah tabaraka wa ta'ala gives. And if He provides plentiful with halal, then there is nothing wrong. Make shukar of Allah tabaraka wa ta'ala. Otherwise be satisfied and have that kind of tawakkul and yaqeen. As Hazrat Umar radiallahu ta'ala was reported to have said, that Nabi alayhi salatu wasalam said that if we have our tawakkul and our trust in Allah tabaraka wa ta'ala as it should be, like how then Allah ta'ala will provide for us, like how those birds, when they leave their nests, their stomachs and their bellies are empty. But when they return, Allah ta'ala fills their bellies and returns them home. Like that it means Allah ta'ala will provide from sources unknown to that person. How many experiences of people they will say, I never expected this, it just suddenly came. Nothing comes suddenly. Allah tabaraka wa ta'ala has already planned and decided how we will get it. Now if we want it through haram, Allah will give it through haram. But if we say that no, we've got satisfaction, contentment, we will only take that which is halal, then the same risk and sustenance which we are going to take in a haram way, Allah ta'ala will give it in a halal way. Either we'll get it through inheritance, or we'll get it through gift, or we'll get it through working in the marketplace, or running a business, or running a barber shop, or doing ploughing and farming. But through some source, Allah Ta'ala will give exactly the same thing. May Allah Ta'ala give us that kind of yaqeen and confidence and trust in Him, that we feel satisfied with whatever He gives us, with His happiness and with His pleasure, and that we do not get tempted, irrespective of what big amounts they may be advertising. We distance ourselves from that. Just in another minute, I was to say that before the collapse of Dubai, we know how things were moving there. The cranes, they say there were unlimited number of cranes. And the construction work was unlimited. And people were just getting crazy with regards to investments in Dubai. And then everything collapsed. Long before that, I mentioned in this masjid and many other places, I said there are two ingredients already there which is predicting that there's going to be a collapse. So it doesn't mean I'm a prophet of God or something like that telling you. But it's there. As soon as you land at the airport, there's nothing but shelves and shelves of alcohol and wine and brandy, and people are just coming and packing their baskets with wine, brandy, alcohol. Straight away the person gets totally, and then again at the airport, huge cars, big cars, and they say buy one ticket for so many dollars and then you will be informed if you have won. So now huge cars, the gambling, alcohol and gambling starts from the moment that you land at the airport, and everybody is witnessing it, and it's a Muslim country, and they even were proud that they had the largest sales of alcohol and brandy when it came to airports, or second largest. So the ingredients were already there, that Allah tabaraka wa ta'ala is going to send His azab. May Allah tabaraka wa ta'ala give us an understanding of the kalamullah and the ahadith of Nabi alayhi salatu wasalam, and bless us all with the best of dunya and the best of akhirat. 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

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Forgive each and every one of us, my beloved Allah. You dearly love forgiveness of the sins of the sinners who turn towards you. Ya Allah, we are turning towards you. We have extended our begging bowls before you. This part of the morning, my beloved Allah, in the month of Ramadan, ہماری خطاؤں کو معاف فرما، ہماری لغزشوں سے درگزر فرما. Forgive each and every one of us, my beloved Allah. You dearly love forgiveness of the sinners who turn towards you. Ya Allah, we are turning towards you. We have extended our begging bowls before you. This part of the morning, my beloved Allah, in the month of Ramadan, we have extended our begging bowls before you. We haven't extended before some idol that cannot see us, cannot listen to us, cannot help us in any way. All treasures lie with you. Your treasures are unlimited, my beloved Allah. You have blessed us with life. You have blessed us with sight, with hearing, with speech, with our heart, liver, lungs and all parts of the body, my beloved Allah. You blessed us with intelligence. You blessed us with wealth, with home, the ground on which to walk, the skies above our heads, rain waters you send from the heavens. You blessed us, my beloved Allah, with so much of your ni'mats. How much of it we use for your disobedience. This morning we are seeking forgiveness for all our shortcomings, our weaknesses, our faults, our sins. Change the condition of our lives. 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Nafs and shaitan, dono ne milkar hai kiya hai mujhko taba. Ey mere maula, meri madad kar, chahta hoon main teri pana. My beloved Allah, how much of sacrifices Rasulullah sallallahu alayhi wa sallam made for this Mubarak Deen. How much of sacrifices the companions made. How many lives were given, my beloved Allah. Just in the battle of Uhud, 70 Sahaba radiyallahu anhum ajma'in were made shaheed. Nabi alayhi salatu wasalam in Taif, his Mubarak shoes were filled with his Mubarak blood. He was stoned in Uhud. He stands whole night in prayers, praying and praying and praying for the Ummah. Ya Allah, Nabi alayhi salatu wasalam is day and night. Concern was that mankind must gain salvation, must get hidayat, must enter into Jannat. We have shown no appreciation for those sacrifices of my beloved Nabi sallallahu alayhi wa sallam. Our life which is gone, the life which remains, my beloved Allah, keep us steadfast on Sirat-e-Mustaqim. Bless us, my beloved Allah, with a life of piety, of shukr, of zuhud, of qana'at, of contentment, of satisfaction, of tawakkul and trust in you. Bless us with such a bond with you that nafs and shaitan cannot distance us from you. Ek din marna hai, aakhir maut hai. We have to depart from this world. We all are in departure lounges, my beloved Allah. We don't know when the call will come to depart. Don't let the

Angel of death find us in a disco, cinema, theater, gambling den, or any kind of haram action. When the time of our departure comes, take us to Madina Tayyiba. Bless us with Shahadat in Madina Tayyiba. Bless us with Burial in Baqi. If it is not destined there, wherever it may be, let it be in a state that you are pleased with us. Bless us with all the goodness that Nabi alayhi salatu wasalam asked for us. Bless the ummat with that goodness. Ya Allah, from all the corruption, fitnas and mischief that Nabi alayhi salatu wasalam asked for protection, protect us and the ummat of Nabi alayhi salatu wasalam. Bless the entire mankind with hidayat. Remove the difficulties, the problems and the suffering of mankind around the globe. And especially the ummah of Nabi alayhi salatu wasalam, whether in Palestine, Chechnya, Bosnia, Kashmir, Afghanistan, Iraq, Sudan, Somalia, any part of Africa or any other continent. Ya Allah, remove the difficulties, the pain, the suffering and problems. 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

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This morning, one hadith sharif comes to mind. And it's a hadith sharif which is very, very brief, very short, very comprehensive. Nabi alayhi salatu wasalam, whatever he said, it was like an ocean in a teacup. Great meaning, great depth, few words. This hadith of Nabi alayhi salatu wasalam we have heard many times in the past. But indeed, if a person just has to take it as a prescription for his reformation, it is sufficient. And especially in our times, when we are attracted towards so much of sins and evil and vices. The hadith is reported by Hazrat Abu Umama radiallahu ta'ala عن أبي أمامة رضي الله تعالى عنه. حضرت أبو أمامة رضي الله تعالى عنه states أن رسول الله صلى الله عليه وسلم سأله رجل. 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What is إيمان? A person came to Nabi alayhi salatu wasalam and asked him, what is Iman? Now in different ahadith of Nabi alayhi salatu wasalam, he has given different explanation. Some places lengthy, some places brief. But look at the explanation that Nabi alayhi salatu wasalam gives of what Iman is. We all talk about Iman. We must make our Iman solid. We must make sure that we leave this world with Iman. We stay in this world with Iman. That we rise on the day of Qiyamah with Iman. So much du'as of Nabi alayhi salatu wasalam with regards to that. Because without Iman, all our actions, all our deeds will be in vain. If a person has a beautiful note, shiny note, on very expensive, high quality paper, but that note is a counterfeit note. And another note is not on such kind of shiny paper. It is crumbled also. And the excessive usage of that note has made it dirty. But yet if you take that note and you go somewhere to purchase, you will be able to get the commodity that you want to purchase. Why? Because it bears the government stamp of approval. That this note is a valid note. It's a genuine note. And the other one, no matter how much of shine on it, but it's counterfeit, so it will land the person in jail. So like that, the person who does not believe in Allah tabaraka wa ta'ala himself, does not believe in the day of judgment, does not believe in the hereafter, does not believe in Jannat and Jahannam, does not believe in Rasulullah sallallahu alayhi wa sallam as the last and the final messenger, then no matter how much of good deeds he does, but it's a counterfeit note, so it's going to land him in jail. In prison, in Jahannam. And the other Muslim, no matter how much crumble that note, no matter how much of dirt on that note, but because he has this Iman, he has this Yaqeen, he has this belief, then even if it means a little while of punishment in the fire of Jahannam, but he is going to be then put into Jannah because it's a genuine note that he has got. It's not a counterfeit note. As for the good deeds that those others do, Allah tabaraka wa ta'ala is so just, so fair, that He gives them plentiful of reward in this world. Because there are many people who don't believe in Allah ta'ala, but they build hospitals, they do a lot of charitable work, they do a lot of social work, they do a lot of spending in good causes. Sometimes their akhlaq and their character is good. So for all those things, Allah ta'ala rewards them plentiful in this world.
That is why you will notice that those who are disbelievers, when they spend in good causes, then they also have great amount of wealth. Allah Ta'ala keeps on increasing it. For the believers, sometimes He gives it to them in this world, sometimes He gives it to them just in the Akhirat, sometimes He gives it to them both places. So Allah Tabaraka wa Ta'ala, for the believers, it's a different usul. So Nabi alayhi salatu wasalam was questioned that what is Iman? Nabi alayhi salatu wasalam said, إِذَا سَرَّتْكَ حَسَنَتُكَ وَسَاءَتْكَ سَيِّئَتُكَ فَأَنْتَ مُؤْمِنٌ. How beautifully said. That when your good deeds please you, they make you happy. When you do a good deed, then it makes you happy. Then you see a smile on that person's face. In fact, you see a smile in his heart. Although we can't see that smile in the heart, but we'll see the effect of that smile on his face. So when that happiness comes into the heart with a good deed, the person made salat, the person gave charity, the person helped and assisted some poor and needy person, the person got up for tahajjud salat, he made tilawat of the Quran Sharif. People were fighting, husband and wife were arguing, there was division, so he tried to unite them. Brothers, sisters, family members, he did good deeds. Any kind of good deed when he did, then it made him happy. It gave him happiness, some kind of satisfaction, some kind of joy that I did a good deed. Of course, he considers it to be a gift of Allah Tabaraka wa Ta'ala. Allah Ta'ala gave him the tawfiq, he makes a lot of shukr on that. And it gives him a lot of happiness. From the morning till the evening, this is his search. His search is for good deeds. He wants to do something that will be of benefit to himself, if he's making salat, if he's reading Quran Sharif and things like that, or to mankind, he's assisting and helping the others. So all these type of deeds give him joy and happiness. And when his bad deeds and bad actions and his evils, when they cause him pain, injury, hurt, a problem, a difficulty, causes him grief, causes him sorrow, whatever extended meaning you can give. But the person, it causes him great amount of hurt. He is not happy. When he does a bad deed, then it doesn't give him any kind of happiness. Nabi alayhi salatu wasalam says, then you are a mu'min, then you are a believer. Like that, no matter how much of loud and bold claims you make, that we are true believers, Jannat is reserved for us. So in the light of this hadith sharif, we must look at our actions. That do our evil actions these days really hurt us? Do our good actions make us happy? In fact, when we see others doing good deeds, even that seems to hurt us now. If others are engaged in good deeds, even that becomes a problem for us. Why? Because the father, the mother wants to watch the television, the filth, that is coming on, which is being dished out there. And there could be one child who is becoming a hafiz of the Quran Sharif in that same home. There are many homes like that where the child is becoming a hafiz of the Quran Sharif. He wants to learn his sabak. But there is some cereal that they are following. So just as we cannot go without the breakfast cereal, in the same way they cannot go without this cereal. So now when the TV movie is on, the loud sound is affecting the child who wants to learn the Quran Sharif. So one parent actually responded when the child said, please switch it off, it's affecting my learning of the Quran Sharif. So the parent responded, couldn't you learn it at the madrasa and come? Couldn't you learn your sabak at the madrasa and come? So what I'm saying is that Nabi alayhi salatu wasalam says that when your good deeds make you happy, and your bad and evil deeds and actions must cause grief, they must cause hurt, they must cause a pain in the heart. Why did I do this wrong thing? His conscience must worry him. He must not sleep until he has made plenty of tawbah and istighfar. If it concerns the rights of someone, until he has not fulfilled that right. If he has caused hurt, injury and pain to somebody, until he has not asked him for forgiveness. The person does not even go to sleep. He will say that I will forego my breakfast and lunch, but first I must rectify this. He will cry over his sin.
it will not give him happiness, it will not give him satisfaction. But if we have to look at our actions, then our evil actions give us satisfaction. The person, he wants to go to the cinema, theater, disco, movie, rave club, he does not go alone, he does not want to go alone. It doesn't give him happiness to even go alone. He must drag somebody else also along with him. When he wants to watch anything that is haram, he must watch it with somebody else. So in other words, and then there's smile on the faces. When the person is talking to his illicit beloved, does he talk with a 10 past 10 face? Does he talk with a 10 past 10 face? Pulled up, angry. Then what will that beloved say? To hell with you. So when he's talking with the illicit beloved, the smile on his face, this cheer in his heart, great amount of happiness and satisfaction that I've been able to attain my goal. When the person is watching some filthy movie, filthy porn site, indulging in fraud also, what it gives in the heart of that person? Satisfaction. See how I hijacked that container. Within seconds I made thousands of rands or millions of rand. And they even brag about it to their own circle of friends. The syndicates, what do? Those who are involved in all kinds of hijackings and murders and killings and they are able to get away from the police. Then there's great amount of happiness. I'm not talking about disbelievers and non-Muslims, I'm talking about Muslims. That there's great amount of satisfaction that we were able to attain our objective. See how much of money we made. The person who goes to the gambling den, Muslim, when he wins a jackpot, then you see great amount of sadness and sorrow. Hi, why did I win this? If that was the case, why did he go there then? It gives him great satisfaction that I won so much of money. If a person wins a lotto, 25 million, 30 million, 60 million, then what happens? The person's saliva flows. Happiness, excitement, there's a great excitement in that Muslim home. Why? Because he won so many million. Great excitement, great happiness. Where is Iman when there's great excitement and happiness upon a person's sins? So Nabi alayhi salatu wasalam, he dearly loved us. Great compassion for the ummah. He wanted to see each and every person go into Jannat. So therefore Nabi alayhi salatu wasalam is giving us the description of Iman. And simple, so that every person can use it as a yardstick to measure what is the level of his Iman. The moment the person starts getting happiness on sins, then we must know that he's gone to the lowest ebb. In fact, he's bordering on kufr. Because it's giving him happiness. The Muslim is getting happy on haram. To express happiness on haram is to express happiness on disobedience to Allah Ta'ala and His Rasul Sallallahu Alaihi Wasallam. In other words, oh my Allah, what can you do to me? I am quite happy indulging in this haram and it gives me happiness. Whether you are unhappy or not, what does it matter? That is what it means. So let us take this lesson seriously. Too much of speeches we have heard. This is a hadith sharif which came very strongly in my mind just Fajr Salat time. I discussed it many times in the past too, but when it comes then I don't leave it. That let us take this as one of the lessons of this month of Ramadan. That in the month of Ramadan, whilst we were fasting, it was giving us happiness or we were sad. Hi Allah, why did you make fasting farz upon us? And when we were doing other good deeds, it was making us happy or sad. And when we are doing evil, at that time, was it giving us sorrow, grief, pain in our heart? Or there was great happiness, great excitement? And these words are being used so frequently now, on sins. There was great excitement, there was great happiness, there was great joy in that family. And after that, what do they mention? Some haram action. Some haram action with these words. These adjectives are used, excitement, happiness, joy, pleasure.
May Allah Tabaraka wa Ta'ala give us a true understanding of Islam and give us the himmat and the courage to do those things that are pleasing to him and his beloved Nabi sallallahu alayhi wa sallam. Again, that little couplet is a very beautiful one. Jisse hain aap khush is jahan mein, wo shab o roz hai gulstaan mein. 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With whomsoever, O my Allah, you are pleased, then day and night he is in gardens. Allah Ta'ala gives him gardens in his heart because he has got Allah in his heart, creator of those gardens of Jannat. Mana ke meer gulshan jannat to dur hai, arif hai magar dil mein khaliq jannat liye hue. Yes, but after that, as a human being, he can make some mistake, he can slip, he can err, he can fault. He's a human being. So dekh kar mere ashke nadamat, that on those mistakes, on those faults, on those errors, then there's ashke nadamat, tears of shame begin to flow from that person's eyes. And when that will happen, then abre rahmat ki barish hai jaan. 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

0: 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Forgive each and every one of us this part of the morning, O my beloved Allah, on this Mubarak day of Ramadan. We are extending our begging bowls before you. Ya Allah, we are all beggars before you. It is an honor to beg of you. Ya Allah, there is no humiliation, disgrace in begging of you. The more we beg of you, the more happy and pleased you become. Ah, my Allah, the more we beg of you, the more happy and pleased you become. If we don't beg of you, you become displeased. For, oh my Allah, there is no shortage in your treasures. Your treasures are unlimited. Ya Allah, therefore we are seeking from you. This part of the morning we are extending our hands before you. Ya Allah, we are begging you for forgiveness. Ya Allah, we are begging you first of all for forgiveness of our sins. We know that if we get forgiveness of our sins, our lives will change. The condition of our lives will change. Ya Allah, forgive each and every one of us. Oh my beloved Allah, don't look at our sins. Look at your shan of Rahimi and Karimi. Ya Allah, open the floodgates of your mercy for us. Open the floodgates of your forgiveness for us. Clean and purify our hearts. Clean and purify our hearts of malice, of greed, of pride, of envy, jealousy. Clean and purify our hearts of evil desires and passions. Ya Allah, let us enjoy the doing of good deeds. Let our good deeds give us happiness, pleasure, satisfaction. Oh my beloved Allah, any kind of bad and evil action, let it cause us pain, injury, grief, sorrow, restlessness. Oh my beloved Allah, let us not express happiness and satisfaction over sins. For where will our iman be then? Oh my beloved Allah, have mercy upon us. You dearly love forgiveness of the sins of the sinners when they turn towards you and they express remorse and regret over their sins. Ya Allah, we are ashamed of the sins that we have committed. We are not bragging about our sins. We are not justifying our sins. Ya Allah, we are seeking forgiveness for those sins. Our major sins, minor sins, sins that we committed knowingly or unknowingly, sins that we committed in the light of day or darkness of nights, sins of our eyes, of our ears, of our tongues, of our hands and feet, of our heart and mind. Oh my beloved Allah, how much of ni'mat you have blessed us with. How much of your bounties you are showering upon us day and night, yet we use those very bounties for your disobedience. May Allah give us the tawfiq of sincere tawbah. We are ashamed, O my Allah. We are pledging not to return to those sins again. Give us himmat and courage like lions against our nafs. Ya Allah, the evil shayateen, the devils have been chained up. But our nafs, which is the biggest devil, is still with us. Even in the month of Ramadan, this nafs does not allow us to restrain ourselves from everything displeasing to you. Ya Allah, the nafs made shaitan into shaitan. Ya Allah, the nafs is still open in this month of Ramadan. Ya Allah, we are seeking from you protection. Ya Allah, give us the tawfiq to distance ourselves from everything that is displeasing to you and your beloved Rasul sallallahu alayhi wa sallam. Ya Allah, bless us all with long life. Our children, our grandchildren, the ummah of Nabi alayhi salatu wa salam with long life. With good health, spiritual and physical. With good health, spiritual and physical. Whosoever is sick and ailing, whether they are in the homes, in the hospitals, whether they are in clinics, whether they are amongst us, wherever they may be. Whosoever is sick and ailing, Ya Allah, cure and shifa lies in your hands. Bless them with complete shifa from all ailments, diseases and sicknesses. Oh my beloved Allah, spiritually we are sick, physically we are ill. Dua aur dawa mein asar hai zarur, marizon ki shifa lekin daste khuda mein hai. Ya Allah, shifa lies in your hands. Ya Allah, those who are in financial difficulties, there are so many people here in financial difficulties. Ya Allah, bless them with plenty full of halal risk and get them out of their problems. Those who are weak, give them strength. Those who are suffering depression, give them joy and happiness. Those who are in poverty, give them wealth. Ya Allah, remove the famine, the drought, and whatever other conditions are existing around the world, which are causing pain and problem to the ummah of Rasulullah sallallahu alayhi wasallam and to entire mankind. Ya Allah, the ummah of Nabi alayhi salatu wasalam in particular, in Palestine, in Chechnya, in Bosnia, in Kashmir, and in this Mubarak month in Iraq, oh my beloved Allah, and so many other places. Bombs are raining upon them. Ya Allah, there's no regard for innocent life. Ya Allah, have mercy upon the ummah. Remove their difficulties, their hardships, their problems. Those who have been arrested without justification. Ya Allah, they are languishing in prisons in this Mubarak month for no other reason except that they were taking your Mubarak name. Ya Allah, create the conditions of release for them. Ya Allah, assist and help the Mujahideen of Islam. Bless those who are disbelievers with Islam and Iman. Bless the enemies of Islam with Hidayat, with guidance. But if they have become obstinate, they have made up their minds, they will continue with the oppression. Then, O my beloved Allah, send your hidden forces, your unseen forces. Unleash your azab upon them. Shake the ground beneath their feet. Send cyclones and gale force winds against them. Ya Allah, let their planes crash. Let their ships sink. O my beloved Allah, give victory to the Ummah. Ya Allah, give defeat to the enemies of Islam. O my beloved Allah, what else can we do except seek from you? Your powers are unlimited. We know the weakness is in us, my Allah. Therefore, we are seeking from you. Overlook our shortcomings, faults, errors, mistakes. And Ya Allah, assist and help the ummah of Nabi alayhi salatu wasalam. Ya Allah, all his life, my beloved Nabi alayhi salatu wasalam, he cried for the ummah. He teared so much for the ummah. His concern even at the time of passing away was his ummah. On the day of Qiyamah will be again ummati, ummati. In this world, Ya Allah, his concern was the ummah that was going to come. How much he cried for us. How much he prayed for us. We have shown complete disregard for those sacrifices of my beloved Nabi sallallahu alayhi wasallam. When he is informed that that ummah for whom you cried so much, for whom so much of your blood was shed, that ummah in the discos, cinemas, theatres, gambling dens, fraud, adultery, fornication, watching filthy movies, glued to the filthy internet sites, even a few meters away from your Rosa Mubarak, few meters away from the Kaabatullah Sharif, how much of pain and injury it must be causing to my Rasul sallallahu alayhi wasallam, whom we believe as Hayatun Nabi. Ya Allah, all the du'as that he made for us, all the goodness that he asked for us, bless us with that goodness. Bless the entire ummah with that goodness. And from all the mischief, corruption, fitnas that he asked for protection, especially the fitnas of Dajjal, protect us and the entire ummah of Rasulullah sallallahu alayhi wa sallam. Jab humara marne ka waqt aaye, mere Allah, at that time take us to Madina Tayyiba, at the Rosa Mubarak of my beloved Rasul sallallahu alayhi wa sallam. With as-salatu was-salamu alayka ya Rasulallah on our lips. Let our soul depart from our bodies. Bless us with burial in Jannatul Baqi. 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Ya Allah, whatever good wishes, good desires, good aspirations that may be in the hearts of those who have raised their hands, Ya Allah, fulfill all their good desires. 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
2: 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I've given the translation here. Let's do it a third time. Your protection, O Allah, we seek from the mischief of my ears, from the mischief of my eyes, from the mischief of my tongue, from the mischief of my heart, and from the mischief of my private parts. Next dua. 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Here it is. Translation is as follows. O Allah, I seek your protection from being buried under a fallen building or from falling off from a building. Allahu Akbar. And I seek your protection, O Allah, from drowning. I seek your protection from burning. O Allah, I seek your protection from the ravages of old age. Furthermore, and O Allah, I seek your protection from being deceived at the time of death by Shaitan, from being killed in holy confrontation with my back to the enemy, and from being killed by venomous creatures. Brothers, I guarantee you, you read this dua of Sayyidina Rasulullah sallallahu alayhi wa sallam, no wall will fall on you. If you are in a building, within a building, no matter how many stories it may have, if you are in that building and you have daily recited this dua and there is an earthquake or whatever or a bomb goes or whatever happens and you happen to be in the building, you will not die in that rubble. You will not be crushed by the wall, not by the building. Somehow you will escape alive, untouched. That is the power of the dua. People have recited this. Sahaba-i-Karam have reported it has happened to them and they have remained untouched. The whole building has collapsed around them and they've walked out alive. Somehow Allah's protection is there. Somehow you are pulled away, drawn away, saved. Allah subhanahu wa ta'ala, everything is power. And that person, he comes out from under the debris, from under the dust and the rubble, alive, and he walks out from there. This is by the Qudrat of Allah subhanahu wa ta'ala. So important is this dua. You may be in a jungle. Sahaba-i-Karam say they are in a jungle. They're roaming around. Wild animals come. Wild animals come and walk right past them. Now they're attacking them. So these are the types of things that happen. These are the duas that must be recited by us. You know how earthquakes are occurring. You know how many times we hear of people being crushed under buildings and under rubble and so on. Here it is. This is the dua. Allahumma inni a'udhu bika min al-hadm wa a'udhu bika min al-taraddi wa a'udhu bika min al-gharq wal-harq wal-haram وأعوذ بك من أن يتخبطني الشيطان عند الموت وأعوذ بك من أن أموت في سبيلك مدبرا وأعوذ بك من أن أموت لديغا. الله أكبر. Oh Allah, we all do this.

Holy Jones, and you'll see. And here you are asking throughout your life, from the time you are a young man, you're asking, oh Allah, don't let me suffer from old age, from the sickness and disease, and from being bedridden and suffering, and etc., etc. Allah subhanahu wa ta'ala, guaranteed Allah subhanahu wa ta'ala will save you. You will grow old gracefully without any of the ravages and the suffering of old age coming over you. You are saying in the same day, oh Allah, I seek a protection from being deceived at the time of death by shaitan. You know what a dangerous thing it is? That is when shaitan comes to you. Right there, the time when you are near sakaratul maut, you are about to die. And shaitan says, don't say, don't recite the kalima. Don't recite the kalima. He puts other things into your mind. He puts your debts, what money you are owing, your credits, your debts, your responsibilities, your duties. He puts your children in his mind. He puts your shop into your mind. He puts your house into your mind, that you were supposed to paint your house. You have not painted your house. You were supposed to pave your yard. You haven't paved your yard. He will put 101 things. Keep your mind occupied and you will be gripped, because your whole life you have been worrying about material things. So at that last moment, he is now using that material resource at his power and putting material thoughts into your mind, and you do not get the grace and the comfort of reciting kalima, because shaitan is there. But if you have made this dua throughout your life, shaitan won't even come near you, because that very dua stands up for you. That dua stands up because it gains the power. The dua gains a form and a shape which you do not see. Yes. It again, you know, have you heard the hadith that I recited to you in life after that, where I said that if you have been patient in your life, you perform salah in your life, you've given sadqah in your life, then when the creatures of that come into the qabr to harm the snakes and the scorpions and all the things that come into the grave, when they come and they approach, salah stands up and he says, get away from salah. The hadith says salah stands up and says, get away from here. Patience stands up, sabr, and says, get away from here. This is, leave this person alone, because this person belongs to me. He looked after me. Today I will look after him. I will look after him. I will care for him. And all your good deeds and all will stand up and protect you in that qabr and chase all the others away. Guard you from that. So they take form and shape your amal. Here it is. Exactly the same thing will happen. No harm can come to you. At that time when shaitan comes, there's no chance for shaitan to even come anywhere near you to try and make you forget the kalima. He won't. Friend, then you are saying in the same, from being killed in holy confrontation with my back to the enemy. That's a mujahid. A Muslim is always ready for jihad. That if one day, if jihad were to take place, and that I were to be in confrontation and battle with the enemy, then, oh Allah, do not let me die out of fear for the enemy turning my back and trying to escape and run away. Don't make me a coward, oh Allah. Rather, I die for your sake in jihad in the path of Allah subhanahu wa ta'ala. But, oh Allah, we are weak, alright? You and I are weak. Now here we are saying, oh Allah, you know I am weak. But if ever there is a confrontation between truth, between haq and batil, truth and falsehood, then oh Allah, make me a coward. Let me face it, and let me face my death, let me die for your sake. And you will see when that occasion occurs, if you are ever in such a position of confrontation, you will face your enemy boldly, and even if you try to turn and run, the angels will not allow you to turn and run. Allah's angels will hold you stiff and give you the courage and inspiration to go forward and be killed. Kill or be killed. That kind of thing. So that is why I'm saying in these times, these du'as are very, very important for us to learn. So therefore, bear with me a little bit, brothers, a little while longer. Here is another du'a that we must make. Allahu Akbar. Same number 5. Allahumma inni a'udhu bika min munkaratil akhlaq wal a'mal. Wal ahwa wal adwa. Yes, the dua again, I repeat. Allahumma inni a'udhu bika. Brothers, when we are if we are finished with these duas, I will cyclostyle or photostat these for you, and you can have it. So don't worry to write it down. I will give these to you. There are kitabs available on this, but the 16 are a special selection. In this order, they are not given. And I told you earlier, I've given you these duas I'm reciting because they contain the word a'udhu, and they are for our time in which we are living. They are very important. Out of all the Nabi Kareem Salam, I consider these 16 to be particular of our time and our age. We must daily recite them. Which is this one? Allahumma inni a'udhu bika min munkaratil akhlaq. Min munkaratil akhlaq wal a'mal wal ahwa wal adwa. And it means as follows. Oh Allah, I seek your protection from unwholesome character
And

from unbecoming actions, from evil desires, and from unholy diseases. Allahu Akbar. Allahumma inni a'udhuka min munkarat al-akhlaq wal-a'mal wal-ahwa wal-adwa. Let's proceed. The last dua is as follows in number 5. 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O Allah, I beseech you for all the good things asked of you by your Prophet Muhammad sallallahu alayhi wa sallam. And I seek your protection from all the things which your Prophet Muhammad sallallahu alayhi wa sallam asked you for protection from. O Allah, you are the sustainer of all things and you provide guidance to all. We have not the ability to do good or to avoid evil, but with your help and with your guidance, O Allah, for you are the most high, and O Allah, you are the greatest. Let's look at this again, the Arabic and the translation, then when we conclude dua number 5, which is in several parts. Allahumma inni as'aluka min khayri ma sa'alaka minhu nabiyyuka Muhammadun sallallahu alayhi wa sallam wa a'udhu bika min sharri ma sta'azaka minhu nabiyyuka Muhammadun sallallahu alayhi wa sallam wa antal musta'an wa alayka al-balagh wa la hawla wa la quwwata illa billahi al-ali al-azim. And the translation, O Allah, I beseech you for all the good things asked of you by your Prophet Muhammad sallallahu alayhi wa sallam, and I seek your protection from all the things which your Prophet Muhammad sallallahu alayhi wa sallam asked you for. O Allah, you are the sustainer of all things and you provide guidance to all. We have not the ability to do good or to avoid evil, but with your help and with your guidance, O Allah, for you are the most high, and O Allah, you are the greatest. It is to such du'as that the angels of Allah Ta'ala respond positively. Look at this, because we are doing angels. Now look at this, that you, when you make this dua, the angels immediately record this and they will respond whenever such an occasion arises. They join us in making Ameen. Each time we make such du'as, the du'as, sunnah du'as, then they make Ameen with us. They ask Allah Ta'ala to accept our sincere du'as, and then they are appointed by Allah Ta'ala to see to its execution after it has been accepted by Allah Subhanahu Wa Ta'ala. So you make the du'a, you say Ameen, the malaikas add their Ameen. The moment the malaikas add their Ameen, it is accepted by Allah Subhanahu Wa Ta'ala, and Allah Subhanahu Wa Ta'ala immediately informs the angels that this slave of mine, if he were to ever in such a predicament as indicated in his du'as, then you, O angels, must immediately protect him, safeguard him, and help him. So there is the hukum is given by Allah Subhanahu Wa Ta'ala. And no matter how, as I said about the building, you may be in that building and it crashes, and all the walls, around, all four walls fall on you. But somehow, maybe a beam, maybe in some miraculous way, you will remain alive. How it is done, only Allah knows. Allah knows how. But it has happened, you know it has happened, that people have been unearthed after 2 days and 3 days, and they are in a small hole somewhere, and the whole building is on top of them. So Allah wills, but there it is, these are the du'as that are necessary. And you know, earthquakes are going to increase, natural calamities are on the increase. Have you read now during the election campaign, with all the lying and all the deceiving and all the things that are going on, how the tornadoes have been striking just certain places in the Free State? You just hear one village struck, hailstone has fallen, not over a vast area, hailstone has fallen just over one place. And they say the hailstone was the size of golf balls. Just in specific places. We never had in past history where hailstone has fallen just on one particular place only. Or a tornado has blown just... Tornado blows itself. It takes a long time for the tornado, for the wind to collect before there's a blast from a tornado. It takes a long time to build up. Here they've got all the modern instrumentation, they can't even pick up when a tornado is going to blast. Our hailstone is going to fall. So the modern instrumentation is also become useless when Allah subhanahu wa ta'ala commands
a certain place to be struck, a certain place, crop must be devastated, that particular village, that particular town, that particular area must be struck by hailstone or thunderstorm or whatever. It's happening all around us, and there it is for us to see. So Muslimin, this is our, because all of us live in mixed communities, believers, disbelievers, all kinds of people. If we want protection, here are the du'as that we must make. Besides our other amal, alright, that is in its place, it's understood. You can't make du'as and not perform salah and so on. So all this goes hand in hand, all together. Man has not the power to foresee and to exactly foretell and forecast. No matter what the period, man cannot exactly forecast. The angels carry out the orders of Allah Ta'ala in the unseen world around us. It is they who guard us and protect us from many calamities if our du'as are accepted by Allah Subhanahu Wa Ta'ala. Shaitan is at our side, even in our dying moments, to try to deceive and to defraud us and to mislead us. So if we have daily asked Allah Ta'ala to protect us from his deceptions and seductions, then we will be protected and guarded by the angels appointed by Allah Ta'ala at our side to do so. On seeing them, shaitan will flee. He will run away. Otherwise, there is the imminent danger of last gasp, ingratitude, kufr, or even worse. So if you have not made these du'as and you have not asked Allah, and what better du'a than the du'as of Nabi Kareem sallallahu alayhi wa sallam? I mean, there are many other du'as, alright? But I mean, what better du'a can you have than this? So last grasp in gratitude is that there it is, your breath is going out, your ruh, I mean, is going out. You're on your last few, maybe there's three more times you're going to breathe, and then your ruh will be drawn. And in that last moment, shaitan can make you perform such something or say something which is kufr. So there it is, Allah subhanahu wa ta'ala provides, the angels are there, and immediately the presence of the angels is alone, is enough. And they will run. Our selfish nafs, self, and our ego can drive us to many sins. Our passions can incline us to many evils. Our uncontained emotions can make us commit many wrongs. Our jealousies and envies can cause us to break many moral barriers. And our greed and our haste can make us do many abominable haram acts. You know, we are weak. Look, brothers, we ourselves are weak. We become greedy, we become jealous, we like, we hate. All these things are normal to us. We are human beings. None of us are perfect. So all these things happen to us. Therefore, we must keep asking Allah subhanahu wa ta'ala's help and guidance. It is through such du'as that the slave seeks the protection of the Almighty Allah from the mischief of the evildoers and the frightful harms and calamities of the unseen world. Read this dua daily and you will experience the positive results of such dua making. Coming up now, dua number 6, which is as follows. Allahumma ihfazni min bayni yadayya wa min khalfi wa an yamini wa an shimali wa min fawqi وأعوذ بعظمتك أن أغتال من تحتي رضينا بالله ربا وبالإسلام دينا وبمحمد صلى الله عليه وسلم رسولا ونبيا اللهم عافني في بدني اللهم عافني في سمعي اللهم عافني في بصري لا إله إلا أنت اللهم إني أعوذ بك من عذاب القبر لا إله إلا أنت. The translation is as follows. O Allah, provide protection all around me. In front of me, on my right and on my left, behind me and above me. I seek your protection, O Allah, also from any disaster occurring below me. We absolutely believe in Allah as our sustainer, in Islam as our deen, and in the Prophet Muhammad sallallahu alayhi wa sallam as the messenger of Allah and as the holy apostle of Allah. O Allah, grant me safety in my body, grant me safety in my hearing, grant me safety in my sight. There is none to worship besides you, O Allah. O Allah, I seek your protection from the torment of the grave. There is no deity but you, O Allah. Once more, I'll recite the Arabic. 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
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O Allah, provide protection all around me, in front of me, on my right, on my left, behind me and above me. I seek a protection also, O Allah, from any disaster occurring below me. What disasters can occur below us? Earthquake? Drowning? Mudslide? Earth opening up? A hole? A gap? You're walking, you don't see in front of you, there's a hole there in the darkness. You fall into the hole. You walk into an object. It happens. People walk into poles. People walk into walls. I myself have walked into a glass window I did in Azad Bal Masjid. Big windows they've got at the back. I see now they've put some phrase, they've stuck up some words there. But it was clear glass. I walked smack into it because they shined it, cleaned it out. Happens. It can happen. So all these things we seek protection from. I seek a protection also from any disaster occurring below me. And then we say this, we say, we absolutely believe in Allah as our sustainer, in Islam as our deen, and in the Prophet Muhammad sallallahu alaihi wasallam as Allah's messenger, and as the holy apostle of Allah. Oh Allah, grant me safety in my body. Look at this dua. In other words, oh Allah, I'm not in, you created my body. Now I am asking, oh Allah, protect me, grant me the protection in my body. My body can do a lot of mischief. A lot of mischief. So oh Allah, grant me safety in my body, grant me safety in my hearing. You asking Allah, now you go into a place, you remember now, music is haram. You go, and you come into a place, and the ears tells you, the angels, remember last week we did a hadith in which it says, there are 7 angels guarding your eyes. So there must be many angels guarding other parts of the body as well. So the angels that are looking after your ears, seeing to the safety of your ears, seeing that evil forces, shayateen, don't harm your ears, immediately they whisper to you, they tell you, and slowly over a time, then you draw yourself away. Because you, every day you are asking Allah subhanahu wa ta'ala's help and assistance, guidance to protect your ears. Oh Allah, protect my ears. Someday it's going to have effect. And someday you're going to withdraw. So there it is. Oh Allah, grant me safety in my body, grant me safety in my hearing, grant me safety in my sight. There is none to worship beside you, O Allah. O Allah, I seek your protection from the torment of the grave. There's torment, there's torture, there's punishment. There's a lot of agony in the grave. Every day throughout your life, you have asked, if you have lived 1,000 days, 6,000 days, 10,000 days in this world, you have asked so many times, dua you have made, O Allah, protect you. You come into that grave, immediately the angels are there. They will not allow you to be harmed by any of the creatures. There is no deity but you, la ilaha illa anta. It is recommended, short commentary before we proceed to dua.

Preachers, there is no deity but you, la ilaha illa anta. It is recommended, short commentary before we proceed to dua number 7. It is recommended that the last part of this dua should be recited 3 times. Now which is the last part of this dua? Allahumma aafini fi sami, Allahumma aafini fi basari, la ilaha illa anta. No, which one? Allahumma aafini fi badani, Allahumma aafini fi sami, Allahumma aafini fi basari, la ilaha illa anta. You must recite this 3 times, and also the other one, which is Allahumma inni a'udhuka min adhabil qabr, la ilaha illa anta. These 2 last sections you must recite 3 times. We seek the protection of Allah through such du'as from the evil forces that operate in the unseen world. There are terrible calamities and woeful disasters awaiting us in unseen arenas of this world. How can we guard ourselves from harm and hurt other than by turning to our Creator and our Maker Allah Ta'ala? The angels of Allah Ta'ala are powerful spirit beings that can do so because they can perceive the unseen and they can respond to it according to the command of Allah Ta'ala in split flashes of moments and drive away those who seek to harm the true believers. We do not have to run to faith doctors and spiritual healers for unseen torments and tortures that reach us. Brothers, very important. Many of us ask me also, you know, they want to go to this man, they want to go to that man, they want bana water and they want azimat and they want this and that. Brothers, really, if you recite these selection of these 16 duas, you will have no need to go to them. It is because we do not do this that shaitan gets through to us and he does all this harm to us. But there is built-in mechanisms. Well, let's call it like burglar alarms. That sound, they go off. The moment you transgress, they go off inside of you. Spiritual burglar alarms, that is there. These du'as protect us. And we don't do them, so that is where harm comes. And you see most of the people that are running to these people, they have not protected themselves. Ask any of them. You ask them when he comes to you, ask him, brother, are you punctual with your salah? And he says, well, I am, Maulana, but not all the time. But I want to be honest with you. Brother, how often do you make tilawat of the Quran? So he says, so now and then. Now and then I recite, I'm not regular with tilawa, not regular. Do you make du'as? He says, yes, I make du'as. But he's the guy who come, but not always, you know, I'm in a rush most of the time I have. And so on and so on and so forth. You know, all these explanations are given. So we have not instituted the mechanisms for protection for ourselves like these sunnah du'as. And that is why we are running around, because the shayateen are finding it very easy to cause problems within our homes, between husbands and wives, fathers and mothers and children and parents and all the rest of neighbors and all the kinds of problems we are having today that is caused to us. No matter how powerful a magician or a sorcerer or a witchcraft anybody may be practicing, but if you have recited these du'as, I guarantee and I perform you, I promise you, that these are the words of Sayyidina wa Nabiyina Muhammadur Rasulullah sallallahu alaihi wasallam. You tell me, how can anybody break through that alarm? Impossible. If you recite these with yaqeen, you can be sure nothing can harm you. No shaitan can come through to you. We do not have to run to faith doctors and spiritual healers, most of whom are frauds, for unseen torments and tortures that reach us. These are the du'as we must recite daily to ensure our protection, which comes from Allah Ta'ala to us through the angels of Allah Subhanahu Wa Ta'ala. And as I said, brothers, earlier, what I will do is I'll take these du'as, put them down, and then prepare. If you recite these with yaqeen, you can be sure nothing can harm you. No shaitan can come through to you. We do not have to run to faith doctors and spiritual healers, most of whom are frauds, for unseen torments and tortures that reach us. These are the du'as we must recite daily to ensure our protection, which comes from Allah Ta'ala to us through the angels of Allah Subhanahu Wa Ta'ala. And as I said, brothers, earlier, what I will do is I'll take these du'as, put them down, and then prepare. Be sure nothing can harm you. No shaitan can come through to you. We do not have to run to faith doctors and spiritual healers, most of whom are frauds, for unseen torments and tortures that reach us. These are the du'as we must recite daily to ensure our protection, which comes from Allah Ta'ala to us through the angels of Allah Subhanahu Wa Ta'ala. And as I said, brothers, earlier, what I will do is I'll take these du'as, put them down, and then prepare 2 or 3 pages, and I'll let you have that. So don't worry to write it down. You can learn it off. The following du'a, what I will do is the kitabs from which I've taken it, you can see it's nicely printed, I'll put it there. It should also be
really for protection from harm. And here's the dua coming up. Allahumma rabba as-samawati sab'a wa ma adallat wa rabba al-ardina wa ma aqallat wa rabba ash-shayatina wa ma adallat kulli jarran min sharri khalqika ajma'ina an yafruta alayya ahadun minhum aw an yatgha azzajaruka wa tabaraka ismuk. 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Brothers, I'm reciting it so many times, please bear with me. There are a lot of people that will not have access to the notes and so on, and they don't even, they, it's very difficult for them to get even the dua kitabs from which I have taken these. So bear with me when I recite them 2-3 times. These are people who write down, in English they write it down, transliteration, carefully these duas, and then they make it. We receive correspondence from all over the world which tells us with what effort they write down these notes and these duas. So I'm asking you to bear with me. I'm reading it carefully so they can write it down. This is another dua that tells us of the dangers we face from unseen sources, and the translation is as follows. O Allah, sustainer of the 7 heavens and whatever they contain, and sustainer of the earths and whatever they contain.

and sustainer of the devils and those whom the devils have misled. O Allah, protect me from the mischief of all thy creatures, that any of them harm me or prevail over me. O Allah, your protection is indeed powerful, and your attributes are indeed full of blessings. Once more the translation, O Allah, sustainer of the seven heavens and whatever is contained therein. And O Allah, sustainer of the earths and whatever is contained in the earths. And O Allah, sustainer of the devils and those whom the devils have misled. O Allah, protect me from the mischief of all thy creatures, that any of them harm me or prevail over me. O Allah, your protection is indeed powerful, and your attributes are indeed full of blessings. This is another dua that tells us of the dangers we face from unseen sources, mainly the shayateen, wild animals and reptiles, other unbeknown creations and things in the universe, and particularly our pride and our ungovernable passions. Upon receiving divine instructions, the angels provide necessary protection to us to save us from becoming victims of the evils which flow from these mischief makers, which harms and evils are not destined for us. Dua number 8 is as follows. We are on the halfway mark. Here is another dua that should be recited regularly, preferably daily, to protect us from the unexpected and the unforeseen. Allahumma inni a'udhubika min sharri ma yaliju fil layli wa min sharri ma yaliju fil nahari wa min sharri ma tahubbu bihi riyah. Allahumma inni a'udhubika min sharri ma yaliju fil layli wa min sharri ma yaliju fil nahari wa min sharri ma tahubbu bihi riyah. O Allah, I seek your protection from any calamity occurring during the night, and from any calamity occurring during the day, and from any damages approaching from a wind storm, from any natural disaster. Do you think anything will come and touch you when you make this dua of the Nabi sallallahu alaihi wasallam? You think any harm can, any calamity can come through you, come to you and harm you in any way in the night? You know, people tell me they have had burglaries, this has been stolen, that. Naturally you must lock your house. Obviously you must take all the safety care and precaution. You have to do so. But then you can sleep. Sleep tight, you can rest, because you've made your dua. You've made this dua. Allahumma inni a'udhubika min sharri ma yaliju fil layl wa min sharri ma yaliju fil nahar. Now you can go to work in peace. You've done everything, you've taken every care, every precaution. It doesn't mean you must be careless, recite these duas and then be careless. I mean, leave all your windows unlocked and your doors unlocked and so on. Now go to sleep and say, I've made my dua. No, you take all, you have to tie your camel, so to say. And then you make this dua after taking every precaution, and you can be sure if you are pious and Allah fearing, Allah subhanahu wa ta'ala, the protecting angels will be everywhere. And a protecting angel is powerful than anything else. O Allah, I seek your protection from any calamity occurring during the night, and from any calamity occurring during the day. Allahu Akbar. And from any damages approaching from a windstorm. Now, Nabi Karim sallallahu alaihi wasallam spoke of windstorm because in the desert, this is the kind of storm that normally strikes. But the word here, ma tahubbu bihi riyah, in our case would apply to any other kind of storm, hailstorm, thunderstorm, flooding, too much rain, etc., whatever. All those things that dua would apply to, because Allah subhanahu wa ta'ala knows. When such duas of a sincere and repentant slave are accepted by Allah ta'ala, then the angels are installed in their places to cover and to protect the seeker from evil influences, harm and injury from external sources, as mentioned in each of these duas. Heavy winds which cause tremendous damage to lives and property come in various strengths. We never had in South Africa windstorms like we are having now. Tornadoes and typhoons and all these various types of blasts that are coming and tearing down houses. I mean, I hear now that roofs are blown, they're blown 4 kilometers away. I mean, what force must wind have to blow your shack or your roof and so on away, where you find it, it's gone from your particular area into somewhere far away, 2-3 kilometers away. That must be a powerful storm which can carry an entire roof away and blow it far apart. I mean, a roof of 100 square meters is a huge roof. 150, 200 square meters roof is very, very, very heavy. How can wind carry it and throw it so far apart? Men's cars, caravans have been blasted and thrown against walls and smashed into smithereens, into pieces. How does this happen?
So heavy winds which cause tremendous damage to lives and property come in various strengths. They come in the form of gales and hurricanes. They come in the form of tempests and tornadoes, cyclones and typhoons, monsoons and whirlwinds. In the United States, the coastline of the United States, where most of the rich and the wealthy and the affluent people live, in their mansions, in their palaces, which cost millions of rands. What has been happening now recently? They've been blasted into nothing, blown away by the winds. And even those areas never had in past history so many gales, so many hurricanes, so many typhoons. Every time that, remember last week I showed you what happened immediately after the Gulf War, how these winds have been striking the United States. In the night, Shaitan can touch with evil those who have not recited precautionary verses of the Quran, Majid, and the necessary du'as like Surah Yasin and Surah Tabarak. How long does it take, brother, Surah Yasin, Surah Tabarak? You recite them, make these du'as, and tell me these are precautionary verses of Quran Majid, precautionary du'as, which if you make, Allah will protect. Harm can come from thieves breaking into the house at night. Injuries can be caused from accidents during the day. We are prone to the evil eyes of jealous people, to the vengeance of hateful sorcerers, and the evils of witchcraft. The shayateen waft themselves into evil forces through the wind, trying to cause damage to the true believers. This is another what Shaitan does. Because Shaitan can change his shape and form. Now what he does when there's a heavy wind, then he becomes invisible in the wind. And he tries to get through, to come into your house with the wind that is coming in. He tries to slip in. And if you have not made this dua, then obviously he gains access into your home. You know, in what they used to do, the angels used to, this is in Quran Majid, they used to hide in the clouds. You know, when the malaikas are coming down with their instructions, then they're talking to one another. Then the shayateen, in the pre-prophetic days, then they used to go and hide behind the clouds and listen to the conversation of the angels. Then they know what is going to happen that day and tomorrow. The future events, they used to overhear by hiding behind. So now, that has stopped. They can't, because the Allah subhanahu wa ta'ala has made the stars to take charge. So the moment they come, they go above a certain line, then immediately the stars fall on them and pelt them and aim at them and kill them and burn them. So they can't go up anymore to overhear the conversation of the angels. Alright. Now what they do on earth is, when there's a wind around, then they waft themselves, they make themselves invisible, they join the wind. And in the wind, with the current of the wind and the force of the wind, they try and escape and come into your house to create mischief. But if you have made these du'as, then the malaikas of Allah subhanahu wa ta'ala, invisible to invisible, they can see. That is their world. They see one another in there. And shaitan does not receive a chance to get into your house. That is how Allah subhanahu wa ta'ala, harm can come from thieves breaking into the house at night. Injuries can be caused from accidents during the day. We are prone to evil eyes of jealous people. We'll talk about that maybe this week or next week, how harmful that is. And to the vengeance of hateful sorcerers and evils of witchcraft. There are many people who are learning all these evil things. They are learning and they come into you. People go to them and say, you know, there's my neighbor. I'm trying to buy his house. He doesn't want to sell me his house. And so on. But I want you to do something. And if you can do something, so he sells his house and he gets away from there. I need it for my son, I need it for my daughter, or whatever, you know. And you help me. So guy says, well, it'll cost you a lot of money. So he says, how much will it cost me? So he says, it'll cost you 5,000 rands. But I'll get you the house for so on. And things like this. They're going on between Muslims, brothers. This is what mankind has turned into. And so, of course, he feels, well, 5,000 rand, never mind, so much, I can gain it. And now he is tempted, and they do all kinds of evil things. People have come to me and said, Maulana, we found dirt in our yard. We found this in our yard. We dug up here, we found this dirt. Yes, it is going on. We found this filth, we found that filth, we found a skeleton. All kinds of things are happening. These are things that people are doing. This is what is happening. There's a young man, he falls in love with a girl. The parents of the girl don't want that she should get married to this boy, because maybe he is bad, maybe he is, they don't like him or whatever. Alright? So now the boy wants the girl, girl wants the boy, they're not prepared to listen to the parents. So either one of them, the boy or the boy and girl, both of them go to somebody who indulges in these black arts, and they go to him and tell him, look, our parents are, we'll do something to our parents so that they can say yes. All these things are happening, and it's ugly. But if those parents have been making these du'as, then you can take one witch and sorcerer, or you can take 100, or you take 1,000 of them. The dua of Sayyidina wa Nabina Muhammadur Rasulullah sallallahu alayhi wa sallam is more powerful than all these agents of the black arts.
they will never get through if you make these du'as. Allahu Akbar, the shayateen waft themselves into evil forces through the wind, trying to cause damage to true believers. From all these and many other calamities are we protected when we seek the protection of Allah subhanahu wa ta'ala through such du'as taught to us by our Nabi Kareem sallallahu alayhi wa sallam. Du'a number 9 coming up is as follows. The following du'a is for seeking protection from your possessions and from the things that you would like to possess if you had the means to do so. You know what is our life today? Our life is get married, have a family, and accumulate, buy the best things, the most expensive things. And what you haven't got, you desire. You already make plan that, look, I've got ordinary lounge suite and plain furniture. But now, what you're discussing now with your wife and your family, you know what we're going to do. The moment we've paid this off, then I've seen that lounge suite costs 15,000 rands, and that furniture set costs so much. And you know, we'll sell these, or we'll trade it in, and we'll buy that one. And so on, it goes on. So we are lusting for wealth and for material things. And that is our life. We remain in credit. All our lives we are paying off. And we are paying off 20% of the real amount and 80% of riba. That is what our life has become. We buy one house for X amount. Say the house costs 60,000 rands. We buy one house. But we are already planning when we're going to sell this house for 100,000 rands. Because in 5 years' time the value will be 100. We'll sell it for 100,000 and we buy a house for 200,000 rands. He grows into greater debt instead of making shukr and being satisfied with what he has got and trying to build on or add on. No. Now the man wants to buy a 200 and of course from there something else. They remain in debt. To pay off a single bond is 20 years, 25 years, brothers. And they've already planned. Now you go into another debt, another bond, another 20 years. Before you turn around, you're 60 years old, you're still in. And if you lose your work, or you fall sick, or you become injured, and you know, there's the people are there claiming your house, you lose everything. So that is what is going on with us. Here is a dua to protect you from that kind of greed. And that dua is as follows. And short dua. Allahumma inni a'idhum bika min sharri ma a'ataytana wa min sharri ma mana'atana. That's all. Allahumma inni a'idhum bika min sharri ma a'ataytana wa min sharri ma mana'atana. Oh Allah, I seek your protection from the evil of the things you have given me and from the evils of the things you have not given me. Subhanallah. So even if the desire comes for nice things, you look at it and your heart, you know, the moment the element of greed comes into you, something will tell you from within, it's not for me. Make shukr with what you have got. You know what is that? That is the angel whispering into your heart, making you safe, bringing peace into your heart and comfort into your heart. Shaitan is trying to waswas you. Yes, try and buy it. Make a plan. Select your color. Select the material. Select the kind of thing that you want. Shaitan is egging you on to go for it. And what happens is, because you have been making this dua all the time, even the things that you possess, that you have got, they've got power, brothers. You think those are inanimate objects. You think your furniture, your carpet, your roof, your home, you think these are dead objects? No. You know, there have been... Allahu Akbar. Where you sit, you make your salah at home, or where you make your zikr at home, after you have died, your family that remains behind, your children in particular, it is recorded that they hear the zikr every day. They hear your tilawat every day. Those walls are alive, they hear. That same wall can give evidence on the day of judgment that you used to sit there and recite and make tilawah and make zikrullah. Those are not dead. Nothing is dead. Everything is alive. Maybe dead to you, but everything is alive. Nothing is dead. Every plant, every animal, everything is alive in this world to various degrees. So here it is. So your goods, you are saying, oh Allah, I seek protection from the evil of the things that you have already, the things that I possess, my yard, my home, my house, my car, my everything that I've got within my house, my furniture, my effects, my chairs, my tables, my pots, my pans, every wood, every beam, every plank I've got in my roof, every wall, every brick in my house, everything has got life. And you are saying, oh Allah, protect me that I do not go towards greed, that I do not want more than what I have got.
So you are saying, protect me from the evil. Allahumma inni a'idhum bika. Look at the word a'udhu. Allahumma inni a'idhum bika min sharri ma a'ataytana wa min sharri ma mana'tana. And there is something you desire. Immediately something whispers and tells you, don't desire that which is beyond you. Make shukar with what you have got. So there it is. This is our pride in one's possessions is the easiest way for shaitan to deceive people. Shaitan drives one to great ambition and to acquire and to accumulate worldly possessions and secular knowledges. In this way, he makes us totally materialist in our concepts, in our outlook and in our ideas. Spiritual concerns become secondary. It is du'as such as these that keep us under the protection of the guardian angels that surround us and save us from becoming purely worldly based. Here we do one more du'a, the 10th one. Then we have got, after we do the 10th one, there will be another 6 left. 10th du'a is as follows. The following du'as are very important to recite on a daily basis for one's own protection, especially these days when there is so much sin and evil around us. Let us do this and then we end today's lesson. Allahu Akbar. Allahumma inni a'udhu bika min ilmin la yanfa wa qalbin la yakhsha wa du'ain la yusma'u wa nafsin la tashba'u wa min ha'ula'il arba'. I'll recite it again. Allahumma inni a'udhu bika min ilmin la yanfa wa qalbin la yakhsha wa du'ain la yusma'u wa nafsin la tashba'u wa min ha'ula'il arba'. O Allah, I seek your protection from all kinds of useless knowledge, from a heart which is not disposed to fear you, from supplications, meaning du'as, which you do not hear, from insatiable lusting and desiring. O Allah, guard me from all these 4 mentioned evils. O Allah, guard me, protect me from all these 4 evils that I have mentioned in this du'a. What are the 4 evils that you have mentioned? One is useless knowledge. Second one is a heart which has got no fear of Allah. Third one is from du'as which Allah does not hear. Which du'as does Allah not hear? Du'as of greed, where you have not done shown obedience to Allah and His Rasul, and now you keep asking material things only. You're not asking for other things. Certain du'as Allah does not hear. Du'as which you make for the destruction of your fellow man, out of jealousy and hatred, and so on. Allahu Akbar. And what is the 4th element from which you are seeking protection? Insatiable lusting and desiring. You know what that is. I mean, how la il arba. Allahumma inni a'udhu bika min ilmin la yanfa wa qalbin la yakhsha wa du'ain la yusma'u wa nafsin la tashba wa min how la il arba. Next dua in number 6 is as follows. Allahumma inna na'udhu bika an narji'a ala aqabina aw nuftana an dinina. Which is as follows, translation. O Allah, I seek your protection from me turning away from the deen. In other words, becoming an murtad, becoming an apostate. O Allah, protect me that this must ever happen to me. We don't know what the future holds, but your whole life, brothers, I've seen good people. Allah knows why they ever became, murtad. Christian missionaries are coming all the time. What happens, I don't know. But you have been making dua every day, O Allah, do not let that happen to me. You think it can? Missionaries can come, money can come, lusting can, whatever can come your way. You have made this dua, the angels of Allah subhanahu wa ta'ala will protect you. That thought, the moment the thought comes in to become a Christian or become a Qadiani or become whatever, it will not influence you. And you know how many different cults are breaking out now? How many different kinds of religions are coming out now? You ask me for protection. So here is the dua. Allahumma inna na'udhu bika an narji'a ala aqabina aw nuftana an dinina. O Allah, I seek your protection from me turning away from my deen. In other words, becoming murtad. And from my deen ever being put to the test. O Allah, don't test me. I'm weak, O Allah. Don't test me, O Allah. Please do not put me to the test, because I do not know whether I can pass the test. And Allah will not put you to test. Allah's mercy will cover you. So when that comes, even if the test ever comes also, the angels will be there to protect you and to safeguard you and to see to it that you do not fall into the pit. Next dua. Allahumma inni a'udhu bika min yawmi su' wa min laylati su' wa min sa'ati su' wa min sahibi su' wa min jarri su' fi daril muqama.
Very important dua, brothers. Allahumma inni a'udhu bika min yawmi su'i wa min laylati su'i wa min sa'ati su'i wa min sahibi su'i wa min jarri su'i fi daril muqama. Recite this every day. Very, very important. What is it? Oh Allah, I seek your protection from an evil day, from an evil night, from an evil hour, from an evil companion, and from an evil neighbor in my place of residence. You know what a fitna it is to have an evil neighbor. It's a great fitna. But your whole life you are making dua that Allah must protect you from an evil neighbor. So here is the dua. I seek a protection from an evil day. Yes, there are days that are... The day itself is not evil. It is the people that make that particular... A day of festivity, day of joy, day of merrymaking, day of dancing, day of rejoicing, fun, games and so on. That is not for us. That is why it is... It is not the day actually, it is us that make that day what it is. So we are asking protection that we ever be in such a company, the way Allah and Rasul is forgotten, deen, salah, zak, everything is forgotten. Oh Allah, protect. Oh Allah, I seek your protection from an evil day, from an evil night. Person may, a friend may come to you, you may be a young man, and he may tempt you and tell you, come, let's go out for the night, let's go for a jol, so to say, you know, they use the word, let's go for a heavy night and a happy night. You don't know where he's taking you. He may take you into a company where the friends are drinking, smoking daha, maybe using mandrax, maybe, or whatever, and you are tempted, say, ah, just for experiment, and you've never smoked, just try it, and that one night may destroy you for the future forever. Because you may become addicted. Whatever can happen. Partying, drinking, merrymaking, whatever. Yeah, your whole life you're asking Allah subhanahu wa ta'ala to protect you from such kinds of people. That is why immediately from an evil hour, from an evil companion, the worst thing you can have is evil friends, sinful friends. Allahu Akbar. Next dua is as follows. Allahumma inni a'udhu bika min ash-shiqaqi wa nifaqi wa su'il akhlaq. The dua again. Allahumma inni a'udhu bika min ash-shiqaqi wan nifaq wa su'il akhlaq. And this dua is as follows. Oh Allah, I seek your protection from obstinacy, from hypocrisy, and from bad manners. Akhlaq, from bad manners. And you know what is obstinacy? Person comes, you may have found this amongst your friends. You tell him, brother, this is the haq. He says, what do you know about haq? I know better. Let's see, we can obstinate. He doesn't want to, he knows, he's a know-all. He's the best, he knows manners, he knows everything. From hypocrisy. Your whole life you're asking people. Yes, it is natural, sometimes shaitan comes in there and he tries to make you into a hypocrite. And you have asked Allah's protection, so the angels will protect you. Allah, and from bad manners. Next dua is as follows. Allahumma musarriful qulub, sarrif qulubana ala ta'atik. Oh Allah, you are the master and controller of all hearts. Incline my heart to your obedience. Who are you asking? Your heart belongs to Allah. You are saying, oh Allah, you are the controller of all the hearts. Make my heart to always be in obedience of you, oh Allah. Allah hears every dua. And you ask it once. Maybe Allah does not hear. Maaf for putting it like that. Maybe Allah does not. Second day, third day, fourth day, somewhere along the line, Allah is going to hear. Malaikas are saying Ameen. Every time you say, Ya Allahumma musarriful qulub, sarrif qulubana ala ta'atik. Somewhere along the line, it is going to get through. Somewhere along the line, Allah will bless you. Somewhere along the line, the malaikas are bound to say Ameen. And remember, the malaikas only say Ameen to that person reciting that dua that deserves Ameen of the malaikas. Then immediately what happens? Throughout the seven heavens, the Ameen of the Malaikas is heard. It reaches Allah subhanahu wa ta'ala. Those very angels work in two shifts, either after Asr and before Maghrib, or after Fajr. They are going to report to Allah subhanahu wa ta'ala that, oh Allah, that slave of yours and that slave of yours and that slave of yours was making this dua, oh Allah. Allah will say, did you say Ameen? Yes, the Malaik will say, we did say Ameen. And our Ameen was heard throughout, by all the angels, throughout the seven heavens. Allah subhanahu wa ta'ala, then tell my slave, I have granted his wish. What happens then? There is a whole world out there. There's a lot of activity there in the kingdom of Allah subhanahu wa ta'ala. Everything is being reported and acceptance or rejection is being given notified. Then Allah subhanahu wa ta'ala may also say, you heard my slave say so. Is he an obedient slave? They say, oh Allah, he is obedient, but not all the time. What happens then? And that dua is taken and thrown back into your face.
Therefore, conformity is very important, obedience is very important. For the acceptance of du'as, we must... Alright, in the beginning we may be infractious, we may be a little disorganized in our life. But if you carry on and carry on, things are... If your willingness is there, the intention... Look, not everybody of us is we are not all angels. But if you are seeking goodness and piety to Allah fear, somewhere along the line there will be spiritual growth. Your iman will strengthen. You are going to come right. Don't discard anybody, brothers, because the person who appears to you and to me to be the most rebellious and the most obstinate and the most weak amongst us, that person tomorrow can leave you miles behind. He can go away very far. You won't even recognize that person. So the ability to turn a new leaf is in every person. You know, I look at the Jamaat brothers and I look at some of them. Some of them were the biggest scholars in the past. They were the worst in mankind in the past. And in one leap they've left us behind. And yet when he was going on like that in his past life, you would have written him off. You would have said it's not possible for this man to reform. And just look at some of them today. They don't even know where to hide their tattoos. And yet the nur that has come into them, how has this change come about? Don't condemn anybody. Always invite, always hope, always make dua, because they are the people that will leave us behind. And it's happening already. Let's go further. Allahumma inni as'aluka, there's one or two left only. Allahumma inni as'aluka al-huda, wa-tuqa, wal-afafa, wal-ghina. Allahu Akbar. Here it is. Oh Allah, I beseech you to guide me to the right way, to bestow me with piety, to grant me modesty and humility, and to bless me with self-sufficiency. Allahumma inni as'aluka al-huda, wa-tuqa, wal-afafa, wal-ghina. Look, you are asking for a good life, but who are you asking? Oh Allah, I beseech you to guide me to the right way, to bestow me with piety, grant me modesty and humility, and to bless me with self-sufficiency. Look at the word here used. Self-sufficiency. You're asking Allah not for more. You're asking for Allah just enough. I want to be self-sufficient. Oh Allah, whatever you have decreed, just give me that. I don't want any more. 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Oh Allah, do help me. And do not help anyone against me. Do support me and do not support others against me. Do grant me success in unseen ways and do not grant success to my enemies. Do bless me with guidance. Make the right path easy for me and always help me when enemies rise against me. Let's look at this dua. Very important. Rabbi, a'inni wa la tu'in alayya. وَانْصُرْنِي وَلَا تَنْصُرْ عَلَيَّ وَامْكُرْ لِي وَلَا تَمْكُرْ عَلَيَّ وَحْدِنِي الْحُدَى وَيَسِّرِ الْحُدَى لِي وَانْصُرْنِي عَلَى مَنْ بَغَى عَلَيَّ. Translation. One more dua to go, then we finish today's lesson. Oh Allah, do help me. Who are you asking for help? Oh Allah, do help me. And do not help anyone against me. Do support me and do not support others against me. Do galayya, wahdini al-huda, wayassir al-huda li, wansurni ala man bagha alayya. Translation. One more dua to go, then we finish today's lesson. Oh Allah, do help me. Who are you asking for help? Oh Allah, do help me. And do not help anyone against me. Do support me, and do not support others against me. Do grant me success in unseen ways and do not grant success to my enemies. Do bless me with guidance, make the right path easy for me and always help me when enemies arise against me. Brothers, this is a very powerful dua. Yes, it happens from time to time. We may become unemployed, we may become sick, our income may be affected. Whatever happens, you make this dua regularly and you will see how Allah looks after you. Because you have asked Allah to help you in ghaib, in unseen ways. And you have asked Allah every day.
Every day you ask Allah subhanahu wa ta'ala. Allah is all hearing. Allah is all seeing. Allah is all knowing. When the servant and the slave turns to Allah subhanahu wa ta'ala, Allah will not leave him in the lurch. And then here comes the last dua for today. It is as follows. Rabbij alni laka, zakaran laka, shakka.

0: 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Oh Allah, oh my creator, oh my sustainer, favor me and bless me in a way that I remember you always. That I be grateful to you always, that I fear you always, and that I obey you always. O Allah, make me of those who turn to you always with remembrance, with contemplation, and with sincere tears of devotion. Such are the du'as that a true slave makes to his master, to his maker, to his creator and sustainer, Allah subhanahu wa ta'ala, to obtain the mercies and graces of Allah ta'ala. Many angels are appointed by Allah ta'ala to serve such a true obedient slave of Allah. These angels carry out their functions with great admiration towards the slave of Allah ta'ala, who seeks the protection of only Allah from the evil savages who seek to destroy him. He or she believes implicitly in the power of Allah ta'ala to overcome the evil around him or her. It is du'as such as these that are recited daily that keep away evils from them and inspire them towards piety, Allah fear, and pure goodness. Jazakumullah wa akhiru da'wana alhamdulillahi rabbil alameen. Brothers, next week I'll conclude the other six du'as and carry on from there, inshallah.
1: وأن يصلي على رسوله الكريم أما بعد فأعوذ بالله من الشيطان الرجيم بسم الله الرحمن الرحيم الحمد لله all thanks and all praises are due to Allah سبحانه وتعالى our creator Allah our maker Allah our sustainer Allah we also send darud and salam upon the last and the final and the chosen messenger of Allah سبحانه وتعالى سيدنا ونبينا محمد رسول الله صلى الله عليه وسلم our subject is the story of creation we are doing the creation of the angels the malaikas of Allah subhanahu wa ta'ala. In this we are doing a section of du'as. We have dealt with 10 du'as that we should make daily. These are the du'as that were recited by the Nabi sallallahu alayhi wa sallam. It shows to us the need for us to recite these du'as for our protection, for our guidance, for receiving the mercy of Allah subhanahu wa ta'ala. These du'as are very important. The 16 du'as, I've given you 10. I'm going to give you the balance now from 11 to number 16. And I said I will compile them into a page or two, depending on how much, and then I will circulate it amongst you. I want to complete the du'as before I write it down for you. I will give them to you, and I would wish you to recite them every day. And if you can, as you recite them over a period, learn it off by heart, then it will be very, very good. Also, remember these du'as are for yourself and for the members of your family. So they must also be included. And if we can teach our children to recite these du'as, then they will grow up with it and they will pass it on. Now remember, in our forefathers' time, the system was oral guidance and orally carrying it over. In other words, what grandfather would do, he would pass it on to his son, and the son to the son, and so on. It used to go on mother to daughter, and so on. They used to pass it on. Now we've got to recreate that. We've forgotten that, and we've left that alone. But we've got to create that in our families again, whereby father passes on to his children, and so it must go from generation to generation. So we've lost a lot of many years, and we've lost a lot of time in this. But we've got to generate this spiritual feeling and bond amongst us again, and we've got to enhance the family life through these powerful means of Islam. The dua number 11, as I say, I've given you 10, I've got here written down that the last dua I did was number 10. Number 11 will be as follows. Sometimes the true believer expresses his need for protection to Allah Ta'ala in the following humble way. Nabi Sallallahu Alaihi Wasallam used to make this dua also. And I say it is important we do so also. And on this, the last week of May of the year 1994, which is equivalent to the first week of May 1994, and this is equivalent to the last week of Dhul-Qa'dah, action to Allah Ta'ala in the following humble way. Nabi Sallallahu Alaihi Wasallam used to make this dua also. And I say it is important we do so also. And on this, the last week of May of the year 1994, which is equivalent to the la,

After first week of May 1994, and this is equivalent to the last week of Dhul-Qa'dah. Next week it will be Dhul-Hijjah, last week of Dhul-Qa'dah of the year 1414 after the Hijrah. We commence with this beautiful, simple, short dua of Sayyidina wa Nabina Muhammadur Rasulullah sallallahu alayhi wa sallam. The dua is, Allahumma waqiyatan kawaqiyatil walid. Allahumma waqiyatan kawaqiyatil walid. Simple dua, and it means, O Allah, grant me protection like you have granted protection to a child. O Allah, grant me protection like you have protected, like you have given protection, like you extend protection to a child. So it's a very, very simple dua that the Nabi sallallahu alaihi wasallam used to make. We make them because Allah subhanahu wa ta'ala has granted very special attention and protection to children. Children are innocent. The shayateen seek to create problems for children. They like to disturb the children. You have heard of children waking up in a state of shock. You have heard children being troubled and they're crying, and the mother and the father cannot understand why the children are crying. Why is the child crying? Why is my child crying? Now, all the time, what has happened is, because of our way of life, because of the house that we live in, the home that we live in, there is no protection in there. I mean, the music is playing aloud, there's all kinds of pornography lying around, and people coming in and they're blaspheming, and all kinds of talk goes on, and there's all kinds of rudeness and swearing and shouting and abuse going on.

0: they start to worry these children. They cause problems. A child is innocent. So the child sees the shayateen. With the eyes of an innocent child, many children have the gift of seeing that which you grown-ups cannot see. So the child is easily disturbed. And when the child is disturbed, then of course the child is uncomfortable, the child cries, the child is upset, the child messes and makes a general nuisance of himself or herself. Now, by making this dua, you are not only seeking protection from Allah, so what are you saying? Oh Allah, you have granted. Now, what the malaikas generally do in such a case is that they protect these children. When it gets too much for the children, then these malaikas come in and they chase the shayateen away. And they protect the children from harm reaching them from the shayateen. Then sometimes what they do is the shayateen get so powerful that they want to snatch the child and they want to carry the child away. So the child starts screaming more and more. When the shayateen stretch their hand out to take this child, to harm this child, to injure this child, to throw the child out of its cot, to throw the child out of his bed, you will see sometimes children getting up, standing on the cot, and they're holding on, and they want to, they're going on in a fit state, and they want to jump or get out of it. Then it is because shayateen wants to harm them and they are seeing this, so they start screaming. In bed sometimes when the shaitan wants to come in and he wants to catch the child, harm the child, enter and take the child away or carry it, extend its ugly hands and so on to try and harm this child, and the child starts screaming more and more and more and more. So the malaikas come in at this stage and they chase the shayateen away. But this would not happen. This would not happen if du'as are made in that particular house and you ask for protection. You ask the protection and seek the protection of Allah subhanahu wa ta'ala from all kinds of harms. So this du'a is for that reason. I want to do one more thing here. I've brought a book along just to give an idea for parents, because bringing up children is very, very important. All of us have children at home. And it is very important we understand something from dua such as this. Children are delicate. And mothers must know one very important lesson, that from the time of conception, in other time, the moment she discovers that she is pregnant, and from that time onwards, or actually before that also, a mother should always be very, very concerned about her particular child. That these children, that the child or the children we're going to bring into the world should be the best of Muslims. So the preparation for this starts from the time of marriage, let us say. The du'as must be there, the safety precautions must be built in for children from the time of conception, from the time mother and father engage in the sexual act. And the reason for that is that conception can take place and a child can come into the world. Then immediately there must be du'as of protection. For shaitan, his mischief and his wickedness is such that he tries from that time to harm the children. And children from the time of birth, in other words from the time of conception, from the time it is a clot, there is intelligence in there, there is life in there. And that must be formulated and developed by the mother in particular and by the father. That must be, you remember the dua that was made by Nabi Isa alayhi salatu wasalam's grandmother. Alright? By her grandmother, the dua that she made seeking protection for her child from the mother of Nabi.
1: As-salamu alaykum wa rahmatullahi wa barakatuh. 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

0: 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Throughout the world, wherever you go, there is nothing but conflict situations. Wherever in the world you travel, whether it is Muslim countries or non-Muslim countries, whether it is Haramain Sharifain, or whether it is Palestine, or Iraq, or Iran, wherever you see, there's nothing but conflicts, conflicts, conflicts. People are at the throats of one another. It seems like everybody seems to get some kind of an enjoyment in the taking of lives. Life has become extremely cheap commodity. And yet so much of Allah tabaraka wa ta'ala's qudrat was used for the coming into this world of just one little baby. If you have to look at all that was used, the heavens and the earth, so many things of Allah tabaraka wa ta'ala's ni'mats were used before that one little baby came into this world. And then again in the nurturing and in the upbringing and the growing of the child, so much of ni'mats of Allah tabaraka wa ta'ala. Now when that person reaches the age of maturity or becomes a sane and intelligent person, then the person wants to take others' lives. Supposed to be an intelligent person. Life can be taken if there is a necessity. You take a life for a life after following the due processes. That is a different story. But here there is nothing but just killings, killings and killings. Now if we have to look at the Quran Sharif and we have to look at the seerah of Nabi alayhi salatu wasalam, then we find that this was no different in the time of Nabi alayhi salatu wasalam. Before he came to this world as a Nabi of Allah tabaraka wa ta'ala, and before he invited the people towards the deen of Islam, this was exactly their lifestyle. Murders, killings, rape, arson, looting, burning, raping. This was the lifestyle, drinking, gambling. But Nabi alayhi salatu wasalam, through the Quran Sharif and through his beautiful example, within a short space of time, in 23 years of his life, and those 23 years also of Nubuwwat we are talking about, the 23 years of life of Nubuwwat. Of that, the 13 years in Makkatul Mukarrama, who does not know how difficult and trying times he had to go through. If you have to take out the 3 years of the Fatrat of Wahi, then you take the 3 years of the ostracism and the boycott, what was left? Then in Madinah Sharif again, from there he had to contend with the Battle of Badr, Battle of Uhud, Battle of Khandaq and so many things. But yet there was such a kind of dynamic effect in the teachings of the Quran and the Sunnah of Nabi alayhi salatu wasalam, that within a short space of time he transformed that whole society. The whole society, not one person was left in that society that was not changed. This was of course the miracle of Nabi alayhi salatu wasalam, that each and every companion of his, Allah tabaraka wa ta'ala, as you have heard many times, he gave them the certificate. Radiyallahu anhum wa radu an. Allah ta'ala pleased with them and they were pleased with Allah ta'ala. Now this pleasure of Allah tabaraka wa ta'ala did not come just because they accepted Islam. This pleasure of Allah tabaraka wa ta'ala and the certificate or the guarantee that Allah ta'ala gave, it didn't come just because they accepted Islam. And after accepting Islam, they continued with all their evils that they were practicing prior to Islam. They continued with their fighting, they continued with their drinking, they continued with their gambling, they continued with all the evil actions and deeds. But just because they said that we have believed in you, O Allah, and in your Rasul sallallahu alayhi wa sallam. So therefore Allah Ta'ala became pleased and gave them this guarantee, certificate. Radiyallahu anhum wa radwan. We all know that that was not the case. The Sahaba-e-Kiram radiyallahu anhum ajmain were very, very honest. Even in their kufr, they were honest about it. That until they didn't truly believe that Nabi alayhi salatu wasalam, what he brought was haqq, and Nabi alayhi salatu wasalam was truly a messenger of Allah Ta'ala, until then they were not prepared to say just La ilaha illallah. All they were required to do was to say La ilaha illallah and they will get success. But they were not prepared to say that because they knew that that La ilaha illallah does not only mean that we say it with our tongues. They knew that it means a total transformation of our lives. I've given that example that in nikah, a person says, Nakahtuha qabiltuha, I've accepted her in my marriage. Now after he has accepted the woman in her marriage, then we won't call any husband a sensible husband. We will say he's stupid, he's mad, he must go to the asylum, if he has to say that the only thing I said that I accept you as my wife. But I'm not going to give you any clothes, any shelter, any provisions. I'm not going to take care of you. Because I didn't accept all that in front of the Imam. The Imam said, do you accept her in your marriage? I said, yes, I accept. Finish. That's only one word I accept. But we all know that that one word, I accept her in my marriage, brought so much of responsibilities and obligations. And so much of rights and duties. So in the same way, these people knew that just La ilaha illallah is not sufficient. It brings a lot of obligations, duties and responsibilities. So when they accepted it with their hearts. And they brought about a change in their lives. And that is what brought the unity. That is what brought them, made them into one ummah. Now at present we know that nowhere in the world can we claim that we are one ummah. We can say that how much we like. Allah subhanahu wa ta'ala kept everything in oneness. Unity is in oneness. Unity has to be a unit. Allah subhanahu wa ta'ala is one. Kaabatullah Sharif is one. Rasulullah sallallahu alayhi wa sallam is one. The Quran Sharif is one. So now if we want unity, then all these things have to be taken into consideration. Therefore Allah tabaraka wa ta'ala says, وَعْتَصِمُوا بِحَبْلِ اللَّهِ جَمِيعًا وَلَا تَفَرَّقُوا. Hold fast onto the rope of Allah tabaraka wa ta'ala and do not be disunited. Now holding fast to this rope of Allah tabaraka wa ta'ala, that is the Quran Sharif, he says, جَمِيعًا, all of you. Father is holding on to the rope, but the son is not holding on. The husband is holding on to the rope, the wife is not holding on. The wife is holding on to the rope, she is doing her namaz, roza, zakat, and she is obeying Allah tabaraka wa ta'ala, but the husband is not holding on. In one family, in one home, people are not holding on to the Quran Sharif as they should be holding. So then there's going to be disunity, because Allah tabaraka wa ta'ala is making it conditional that this unity will only come about if everybody holds on firmly to the Quran Sharif. Until then, there's not going to be unity. No matter how much we spend for the sake of unity, it's not going to work. No matter how many conferences and seminars and get-togethers we have of all kinds, it's not going to work. So much so that these gatherings that we have, which Allah subhanahu wa ta'ala kept, and one of the wisdom of Allah subhanahu wa ta'ala behind these gatherings is unity. If we look at our five times salat, the people of the neighborhood, they come there and perform the salat with jamaat. Now that should have created unity, at least in the people of the neighborhood. All the people of that area that are around that masjid, it should have created unity. Then we have the Jummah salat, that people from far distances, they come and they participate in the Jummah congregation. So that should have increased the unity. Then we have the Eidgahs twice a year. Eidul Fitr and Eidul Adha. Now there are thousands of people from different villages and around. They come and they get together. Now that should have united them even more. And then we have our Hajj, where millions of people get together. And even outside Hajj, then we find millions of people coming and going Makkatul Mukarrama. So there should have been so much of unity in the Muslim Ummah. Then why is it that even two people don't seem to be united? Two Muslim countries don't seem to be getting along. Two parties of the same Muslim country seem to be at loggerheads. Just look at the killings that are taking place. And who is killing whom? We all are shouting unity, we all are shouting Palestine, we all are shouting Iraq, and we all are shouting about other Muslim countries. Indeed, there's a great concern, but we say the enemies are making them fight. Enemies are making them fight. What else are the enemies going to do? Enemies going to make them unite? If we are complaining about the enemies making them fight, and enemies dividing and ruling, and enemies pitting one against the other, on the one hand we are seeing the destruction in Palestine of a level that is unimaginable. It slices our hearts. It deeply hurts, grieves. On the one hand, we are seeing what kind of suffering the women, the children, the innocent are going through. And then again we have the two parties, the Fatah and the Hamas. They were brought over to Makkatul Mukarrama and they made some kind of agreement. They took some kind of pledges and made some kind of promises and some kind of qasam they took in the name of Allah Tabaraka wa Ta'ala. And when they go back, they're again doing the same thing. So it shows that it is all on our lips. It hasn't entered our hearts. So no matter how much qasams you take and no matter how much of pledges and how much of promises and how much of wealth of the world is used to bring about unity, it's not going to bring. Because Allah Tabaraka wa Ta'ala has made it conditional that unity has to be on the basis of the Quran Sharif. Not for personal gain, not for land, not for name, not for fame, not for anything else. All these things can never unite a person. People based the unity on so many different factors. Some thought that if all the whites get together, then there'll be unity. In the country, there'll be unity, there'll be happiness, there'll be peace and security. Some places, they think if all the blacks get together, then we are one. Some people, they think if all the rich can be one, the poor can be one. Everybody is forming their parties on different grounds. But all these things are not going to work because the black cannot become white and the white cannot become black unless they paint their faces. All the rich cannot be made to turn poor and all the poor cannot be made rich. These things cannot unite. Or families, something from a high family, that also cannot be the basis of unity. All these are Allah Tabaraka wa Ta'ala's distribution. Allah Ta'ala made some poor, some rich, some black, some white, some healthy, some sick. Allah Tabaraka wa Ta'ala's system, there's great wisdom in it. But Allah Ta'ala does not look at all these things. For the sake of unity, it is the Quran and Sunnah. That those who follow that, irrespective of which sector they belong to, but Allah Tabaraka wa Ta'ala will unite their hearts. So the unity of hearts will never come about with the spending of money. No matter how much of money the governments of the world can give to this party or that party for the sake of unity, it will not come. Allah Tabaraka wa Ta'ala mentions in the Quran Sharif, لَوْ أَنفَقَتَ مَا فِي الْأَرْضِ جَمِيعًا مَا أَلَّفْتَ بَيْنَ قُلُوبِهِمْ مَا أَلَّفَ بَيْنَهُمْ مَا أَلَّفَ بَيْنَهُمْ. That even if you had to spend, Nabi alayhi salatu wa salam is told, that even if you had to spend everything that is in this world, everything. Now who is going to do the spending? Rasulullah sallallahu alayhi wa sallam. And how much is he going to spend? Everything that is in this world. مَا فِي الْأَرْضِ جَمِيعًا. And what is in the world? There's gold mines, there's diamond mines, there's silver, there's oil, and there's everything that you can think of. Now Nabi alayhi salatu wasalam, if he is given all that and told that now you must spend all this to unite the hearts of these people, who were at loggerheads all the time, the Aus and the Khazraj and all the other different parties that were there, and all the different clans and the different tribes, and so much of disunity there was there, that if they had a little bit of argument over some issue, it would have carried on for years and sometimes hundreds of years. That's the kind of life they were leading. Now, Nabi alayhi salatu wasalam is told, لَوْ أَنْفَقَتَ مَا فِي الْأَرْضِ جَمِيعًا مَا أَلَّفَ بَيْنَ قُلُوبِهِمْ You will not be, مَا أَلَّفَ بَيْنَهُمْ you would not have been able to unite their hearts. Mullah Hafiz of Ayat Sayyid. مَا أَلَّفَ بَيْنَ قُلُوبِهِمْ You would not have been able to unite their hearts. وَلَكِنَّ اللَّهَ أَلَّفَ بَيْنَهُمْ But it is Allah Tabaraka wa Ta'ala who united, who put unity in their hearts. So who put that unity? It is Allah Tabaraka wa Ta'ala. Nabi alayhi salatu wa salam is told, with all your wisdom, you being the closest, you being the most beloved, you being the one who has given the most amount of miracles and mu'jizats, you have everything. You are the greatest after Allah Tabaraka wa Ta'ala. But even if you have to use your wisdom and you have to spend everything that is in the universe for the sake of unity in hearts, you would not have been able to do that. It is Allah Tabaraka wa Ta'ala who placed that unity. He is the one that united them. Look from what kind of factions they came, what kind of tribal differences they came from and everything else, but they became one ummah. The black, the white, the rich, the poor. Hazrat Suhaib of Rome, Hazrat Bilal of Ethiopia, Abyssinia, Hazrat Abu Bakr and Hazrat Umar radiallahu ta'ala of the Quraysh, everyone became one. One family they became, one unit they became. It's Allah tabaraka wa ta'ala who put that into their hearts. And why did He put that unity? Because they did what Allah ta'ala had ordered, and that is wa'tasimu bihablillah. They all held on to the Quran Sharif. The teachings of the Quran Sharif. So Allah Ta'ala brought unity. Now everywhere people are just searching for political solutions, political solutions, political solutions, and nothing is happening, it's getting worse by the day. Nowhere in the world are we finding any kind of peace and happiness and contentment and satisfaction. In spite of all the wealth that is available now, never in the history of the Muslim Ummah was there so much of wealth in their hands as there is today. Look at Makkah Sharif and Madina Sharif. There's nothing but construction, construction, construction. But when it comes to morals and etiquette and akhlaq of the youth and others, read the articles that are appearing there and listen to the people that are involved in the education and other factors. And they say the amount of corruption and the amount of destruction of morals and the amount of drug abuse and everything that has become so rampant now. Little children, even in those places, are now on drugs. Recently, somebody left one article with me there, and in that article was that they saw some woman in the Western world, she shaved off her head. So the women of Arabia, the young girls, they're also heading for the salons and asking for a complete shave of their heads. And they say this is the effect of watching the television and the movies and reading such kind of literature, that they are influenced to such an extent that they have got absolutely no idea of what Islamic morals and culture is. So now that we are talking about international level, and we get very happy that that's something to do with something that's happening far away. So therefore we all will condemn it and we'll say terrible, terrible, and they must change their lives. They're living in Makkah Sharif, Madina Sharif, those are cities, holy lands and holy places. They should be changing their lives and they should not be going for these type of, no, we will talk about them. But then we won't look into our own homes. How far away are we? What is the difference in our lives? What is the difference in our homes? What is the difference in our businesses? What is the difference in our cultural lifestyles? The same thing what we are seeing, the same thing what we are hearing, this we are following. So Allah Tabaraka wa Ta'ala, He has got a system. No matter how much we try by means of wealth, or conferences and seminars and everything else to bring about unity in the ummah, it's not going to happen. The only thing that is required is that we have to hold firmly and very, very strongly and all together to the Quran Sharif and the Sunnah of Nabi alayhi salatu wasalam. Then we will find changes coming. Then when individuals will unite, then families will unite. When families will unite, then after that you will have communities uniting, and communities unite, then nations will unite, and then international communities will unite. But this all seems very, very far away, very, very distant, because even two people cannot seem to be uniting. The hearts are filled with malice, with greed, with pride, with arrogance, with jealousy, with envy. Every person has got nothing but matlab. Jo tha apna matlab to tha sabse matlab. Until the person had his own selfish desires, so until that time the person is a friend with somebody. But the moment that selfish desire of his has been achieved, then that's the end of unity also. And the same thing is happening in the governments of the world, that they are trying to buy off some kind of support. So they will give millions of dollars or billions of dollars, they will give to this faction or this party or this government or that government. But all that is just temporary phase. And as soon as the person's maqsad and objective has been achieved, then they will be the ones who will be the ones to start bombing again and destroying. So far too long we have been crying and we're crying and crying about what's happening in Palestine, what's happening in Iraq, what's happening here, what's happening there. And we will have to go on crying, we don't know until when. But it really, really hurts when we find that the Muslims themselves have lost all sense of direction. And there is nothing but just take the lives of the opposition, that's all. Nabi alayhi salatu wasalam came to save lives. Nabi alayhi salatu wasalam came and gave the Muslim Ummah a position of dignity, honor, respect. Wherever they went, people used to look at them and accept Islam. Their character, their akhlaq, their morals and behavior was such that there was a kind of a dynamic attraction in it. As I have mentioned many, many times, that going to Madina Sharif and coming back, it is not sufficient, no matter how many trips we make and come back from there. How many times people go and come, sometimes they get even worse than what they were before. Because the Hajre Aswad is a touchstone. When you touch that Hajre Aswad, it's no joke. The person who had his weaknesses, shortcomings and other kind of problems in his life, if he touched the Hajre Aswad with sincerity and with made sincere tawbah from all his sins, made up his mind that when I return, I will pay back to whomsoever whatever is due and fulfill the rites, and I won't return to those sins again, then Allah Ta'ala will conceal his weaknesses of the past. But the person who touches the Hajre Aswad, and there is a great clamor that everybody wants to kiss Hajre Aswad, kiss it, it is sunnah of Nabi alayhi salatu wasalam. But that person's weaknesses will then not remain concealed. Allah Ta'ala will expose it, no matter whether it's a Hafiz Sahab, Qari Sahab, Mufti Sahab, Haji Sahab, Tabligh Sahab or Khanqa Sahab. Whatever he can be, and he could have made 100 Hajjas. But the person's sicknesses and weaknesses of the moral kind, you will find that it will get exposed. People will come to know very, very quickly after his Hajj and after his Umrahs that this person is still engaging in adultery, in fornication. This person is taking interest and giving interest. This person went so many times Umrah and came back, but he's abusing his wife. He's abusing his children. This person is still on drugs, is still on this, still on that. So many of those sins which were concealed in the past, but after touching the Hajre Aswad and coming, it will get exposed. Therefore, the mal of Madina Sharif, I have mentioned again many times, and I have told my friends many times who come and go, the mal of Madina Sharif, the wealth of Madina Sharif, is not what you put in your bags and bring back home. That is not the mal of Madina Sharif. That was manufactured in China, in Japan, in Hong Kong, in other parts of the world. There's nothing wrong if you bring a little bit of that for gifts to the family. But just packing up bags upon bags and say, this is what I have brought from Madina Sharif, then that is not the true mal of Madina Sharif. The real wealth and mal of Madina Sharif is the akhlaq, the character of Rasulullah sallallahu alaihi wasallam. Nabi alayhi salatu wasalam's charity, his generosity, his kindness, Nabi alayhi salatu wasalam's forgiveness, Nabi alayhi salatu wasalam's humility, Nabi alayhi salatu wasalam's politeness, Nabi alayhi salatu wasalam's magnanimity of his heart, Nabi alayhi salatu wasalam's fulfillment of the rights of his children, of his wives and of the neighbors, and his care and concern for the poor, the needy, the destitute. That is the real wealth of Madina Sharif. When the person brings in his heart that kind of tawazu of Nabi alayhi salatu wasalam, the shukr of Nabi alayhi salatu wasalam, the sabr of Nabi alayhi salatu wasalam, the zikr and askar of Nabi alayhi salatu wasalam, the salat of Nabi alayhi salatu wasalam, When all that comes, then we say that this person has truly come back from Madina Sharif, because now whosoever he is going to deal with, they'll say, MashaAllah, you are the one that I can say that you truly made Hajj, or you truly went to Makkah and Madina Sharif and came back. But if the person comes back and he does things worse than what he did before, then we must know that that Hajj of his is not maqbool, that going of his is not maqbool, it is rejected. Allah tabaraka wa ta'ala must bless us all with ikhlas in all of our amal and actions. Allah tabaraka wa ta'ala must unite the hearts of the ummah around the globe. Allah ta'ala is the only one who can change the conditions, so we must turn towards him, beg of him, express our weakness, our helplessness, ask Allah ta'ala for, and inshallah Allah tabaraka wa ta'ala will change the condition. So we must go on making dua too, and must go on making the effort too. Inshallah Allah ta'ala will bring about a change. Wa akhiru da'wana alhamdulillah.
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My beloved Allah, we haven't been able to do justice to the fast of this Mubarak day. My beloved Allah, whatever weaknesses and shortcomings in us, with your fazl and with your kindness and with your ihsan, overlook our shortcomings, weaknesses and faults. Forgive each and every one of us. Forgive the ummah of Rasulullah sallallahu alayhi wa sallam. Overlook the shortcomings and weaknesses of the ummah of Rasulullah sallallahu alayhi wa sallam. Open the doors of maghfirat for us and for the ummah of Rasulullah sallallahu alayhi wa sallam. My beloved Allah, cause us to be drenched in the rains of rahmat of this Mubarak month. Forgive our major sins and minor sins, sins that we committed knowingly or unknowingly, in the light of day or darkness of nights. My beloved Allah, you could have seized us there and then, you could have destroyed us there and then. But you dearly love forgiveness of the sins of the sinners when they turn towards you with repentance. My beloved Allah, therefore you gave us so many opportunities to turn towards you. You blessed us with this month of Ramadan so that we may seek forgiveness of all our sins. My beloved Allah, make us yours and become ours. Bless us with barakat in our businesses, in our homes, in our life, in our time. Bless us with barakat in every ni'mat and bounty of yours. My beloved Allah, those who are sick and ailing, give them shifa. We all are spiritually sick and we are physically ill. My beloved Allah, we are spiritually sick, we are physically ill. There is no one to give us shifa besides you, my beloved Allah. Clean and purify our hearts of malice, of greed, of pride, of arrogance, of envy, of jealousy, of evil passions and desires. Bless us, my beloved Allah, with hearts that you give your awliya siddiqeen. My beloved Allah, those who are weak, give them strength. Those who are in poverty, give them halal wealth. Those who are in debts and financial problems, my beloved Allah, bless them with plentiful of halal risk and remove the difficulties. Those who have no children, bless them with pious children. Those whose children have become disobedient, gone on to drinks and drugs and vices and evils, bring them back onto Sirat-e-Mustaqim. When the time of our death comes, don't let the angel of death visit us in a disco, cinema, theater, popping drugs in our mouths, or in any kind of haram action. My beloved Allah, bless us with death in Madina Tayyiba. Bless us with burial in Baqi. If it is not destined there, wherever it may be, let it be a death of barakat. Rasulullah sallallahu alayhi wa sallam, all his life he made duas for us. Bless us with all the goodness that he asked for us. Bless the ummah with that goodness. And from all the mischief, corruption, fitnas, especially that of Dajjal that he asked for protection, protect us. And the ummah of Rasulullah sallallahu alayhi wa sallam.

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respected brothers, also our sisters at the madrasa and those who listen over this. Once again in this majlis of tawb, majlis of zikr, in this way we try to develop the love of Allah Ta'ala in our hearts, the fear of Allah Tabaraka wa Ta'ala's displeasure and azab in our hearts, where we try to build the conscious awareness of the fact that Allah Ta'ala is watching every move, every deed, every word of ours, and that we are accountable. There is going to be a day of judgment, that life is transitory. We are passing through a phase. There are different stages, different stations in a person's life. One was the alam-e arwah, the souls we were at one time. From the alam we came into mother's stomach. After the processes that followed, then we came into the mother's stomach. So the station, here we came to this world, it's a third station. Then we will go into the qabr, that will be the fourth station. Then there will be akhirat, that will be the... So just as in this world we have different stations where the train stops, in the same way this is ongoing. There's going to be it. From the time that came into our bodies, now on and on, until the person will either live

Jannat, or he will live forever in the Jahannam, or he will be punished for a little while in the fire of Jahannam because of his misdeed and then put into Jannat again. These are the differences. So this is the purpose of this list that we have on Thursday nights. As I have always mentioned, many, many issues must and should be discussed, and especially at, you know, what is happening in Lebanon, what is happening in Iraq. Look at the difficulties, the hardships, the problems that they're facing. Look at the severe test so many innocent people are in. So this is life, that there will be tests, there will be trials, there will be wake-up calls for some people, there will be azab and people, there will be elevation of status and daraj for some people, there will be the forgiveness of some people. But in every decision of Allah Ta'ala, there is great wisdom, great hikmah. And for the ummah at large, there's a lot of lessons. But we, in whichever part of the world we may, no matter how far away from a place where a Muslim country or Muslim community or Muslim society is experiencing pain and suffering and problem, it becomes our duty to feel that same deep-hearted that we would have felt if it had been one of our families, one of our sons, one of our daughters, one that was going through this type of suffering. At that time, we won't say that my son is like that, my brother is like that, my uncle is like that. The person has a feeling, deep-hearted feeling. So like that, we must feel that pain. But what can we do? Now, that is a different story, that there are organizations that are organizing different kinds of programs where these issues are highlighted, and we are told that in which way we can make a contribution to stopping, eliminating, or at least reducing this kind of zulm that is being made. So that is our duty. So you need different kinds of programs. So deen package, deen is not just namaz, just zakat, just hajj, just zikr, just wat. All these things are major ibadat, and we cannot do without it. We require it. But at the same time, we require a balanced diet. They all balanced diet. So there is a need for a balance, that we need our namaz, we need our zakat, fasting. We also need the fulfillment of the rights of our neighbors, our society, our parents who are younger than us, those who are elder than us, the full rights. There is an honesty and truthfulness in our trade, in our business. There must be no cheat, no deceit. There must be no concealing of any kind of defect that may be in some garment or in that the person is selling. There must be absolute truth in whichever profession the person is. There's need for that too. The person marrying, need for children. There's a need for so many different things in life. But to this type of thing, then we get impression that it's impossible. How can a person have so many different things in his life? Now, of course, it sounds, but if you really take our lives, it is not something impossible. It's just that we have made things difficult. Fulfillment of the rights, honesty, truthfulness, and abstinence. There's also a need for abstinence from all kinds of vices and evils. So for abstinence from vices, evils, and sins, it's not impossible, otherwise Allah Ta'ala would not be taqwa farz. Yes, if Allah Ta'ala had said that it is duty to perform 50 salat every day, as really told to Nabi alayhi salatu wasalam in the night of Mi'raj, that 50 salat, then probably we could have said that 50 salat, so when are we going to make? Or if we were told that 100,000 times you have to read Durood Sharif, or you have to stand on one leg and read some wazifa so many thousand times, or every midnight you must go to the qabr and sleep in some grave there for a little while, death. Say if we had been ordered to do that, how many of us would have gone to the graveyard to sleep in? So Allah Ta'ala didn't make such kind of things farz and obligatory upon us. Allah Ta'ala wants us to live a life of peace and happiness. So He's asking us to stay away from all things which He has declared haram, and many mentioned 120 times that only those Allah Ta'ala has declared haram, which are harm to ourselves, to our families, our children.

Oh, it is harmful to the society, harmful to the nation, harmful to the people living in our country or internationally. Those are the only things that Allah Ta'ala has declared. So now if some mother, some father is keeping the child from something that's going to cause pain to the child, would we say that mother and father are zalims? Nauzubillah. So look at this father, look at this mother restraining the child wants to go and touch the hot iron. And is restraining, the child has got high temperature but still wants to have cold drinks or wants to have ice block, or the child wants to play with those games which are injurious and harmful. Now if the parent is doing it out of love. Allah Ta'ala has kept 99 Ahmad for the Akhirat, 99, and only one He has sent down to this world of His Rahmat. Allah Tabaraka wa Ta'ala wants to shower and his rahmat and mercy unlimited upon the ummah of Nabi alayhi salatu wa salam in the akhirat for their forgiveness. And in this world, that just that 1% of that mercy that Allah Ta'ala has sent down, we see everybody who has some kind of compassion and mercy in their heart. It is a reflection of that 1% mercy of Allah Ta'ala, which mercifully must be. So Allah Ta'ala doesn't want us to be injured, to be suffering. Allah Ta'ala wants us to live a life of happiness. But then He has got conditions that you obey Me, you become Mine, I become yours. We want Allah Ta'ala to be us first, but we don't want Him to become. We say that we will do everything that's displeasing to You. Allah, You send down Your mercy, You send down Your forgiveness, You remove the difficulties, hardships and problems. It doesn't work like that. But even if we were doing what we were not supposed to do, and we had gone far away, distanced ourselves from Allah Ta'ala and the Quran and the Sunnah and His Deen of Nabi alayhi salam and Sharia, even if we did that, no question of despairing of the mercy of Allah Ta'ala. For a Muslim, there is no question of despair. He must have hope in Allah Ta'ala's mercy and forgiveness, and believe that no matter how far I may have gone, but my Allah only wants that I must take that little step towards Him. How many times you have heard that, and every time that I give that example, it affects my heart, whether it affects yours or not. That little baby or that little child whom we are teaching, how we talk so much about the first steps of, what are the first steps of the first steps of the child, the mother or the father, the hand of the child, and say, right, walk. The mother and father will leave the hand. Before the child falls on the ground and hurt, the mother will pick the child up. Therefore, little child, you have taken the first step. You tried to walk, you could not walk, but I will not allow you to be hurt, injured. Love of the mother does not allow that child to get hurt. Allah Tabaraka wa Ta'ala wants us to take that first step towards Him. Allah Ta'ala does not like us to be hurt, and Allah Ta'ala will take us then along. But we take that first step. If the child refuses and say, I will never step. Every time the parent wants the child to walk, the child refuses, just sits there stubborn and says that I'm not going to take the first step. Then will the child ever walk all his life? So that is all that is required. And as I said, that this majlis of Islam and istighfar is for those first to take the plunge into that ocean of Allah. Examples are repeated, not because it was planned to be repeated, but they just come to mind on the spur of the. And many, many times it has happened that someone says that, Mawlana, that example changed my life. And first time that I heard it. So I repeat this example back to mind, that if a person has got urine, blood, alcohol, dirt, filth on his clothes, on his body, and the person is standing by the ocean, and then he addresses the ocean and it says that, oh, wide ocean, I don't want to jump into you, I don't want to dive into your waters, because you can see my clothes are dirty, my body is dirty, my hair is disheveled, I have filth. If I'm going to dive into you, then you too will become dirty. I want to make you dirty.

The ocean will shrug and say, "Oh, you foolish one. Oh, you stupid. Oh, you idiot number one." Millions like you dive waters and they became clean and park. Millions like you. The water remained clean and park. Just one wave was sufficient. So you dive into me and then see how I clean you also. Allah Ta'ala's ocean of maghfirat, ocean of forgiveness, once that we dive into it. That ocean has washed and cleaned millions and billions of people, but makes tawbah. If it involves the rights of people fulfilled, if it involves finances and things like that, then repay to whomsoever whatever is due. Ask for forgiveness if there is some kind of harm that caused to someone. And then try to make qaza, salat, zakat, pay back zakat. And within a short period of time, this person can be from the awliya siddiqeen. Allah Ta'ala reach heights after that. May Allah give me also the tawfiq, give you the tawfiq. May Allah Ta'ala remove those difficulties, the problems that the ummah of Nabi alayhi salatu wasalam is facing, especially Lebanon, Iraq and other places at present. وآخر دعوانا الحمد لله رب العالمين.

is the enjoyment that is in begging of Allah tabaraka wa ta'ala. If anyone gets that enjoyment in his life, he will forget the enjoyment of everything else in this world. Begging is something that brings some kind of disgrace, humiliation, if we have to beg of human beings. Although certain people, it is permissible for them to beg. But when it becomes a profession, then definitely it brings a lot of disgrace. So begging of human beings, extending our hands before human beings, there is disgrace in that. But the more we beg of Allah tabaraka wa ta'ala, the more the izzat the person gets, the more the respect. And there's an enjoyment in it, especially when the person gets up at night and he puts his heart in sajda and then he tears. Jalaluddin Rumi rahmatullah alayhi did not say without experience when he mentioned that when the fragrance of the muhabbat of Allah Ta'ala comes into my heart, the languages of the world, there's no vocab to give a description of that experience. That's a reality. It's not a fantasy world that he's talking about. And it is not only for the very, very pious and great scholars and learned people, it's for us sinful ones like us. Those are very pious people, yet they're getting that experience. But we, because we know how sinful we have been, and we are. Look at our school days, look at the days after our schooling, our youth, our middle age, and those who have gone into old age also. So now when we are going to tear and cry, there will be a different kafiyat, because we want Allah Ta'ala's forgiveness. So apne malik se uth kar ke faryad kar, dil ko sajde mein ro ro ke abad kar. Generally tears cause depression. We say the person cried. So this depression, these tears will not create depression. The heart will become alive. The heart will become alive. Ruh will come into the heart. Hayat-e qalbi the person will get. When the chick in the shell of the egg gets hayat, gets life, then it does not have to wait for the mother hen to crack that shell. It cracks it from inside. And it also does the same thing that the mother hen was doing, picking up the grains from the ground. So when hayat will come, then we will get a different experience. The ruh and the soul also has got a ghiza and food which it requires, just as our physical bodies require ghiza and food. So the food of the soul is nure taqwa. Ruhaku nure taqwa se tu abad kar. Ruhaku nure taqwa se tu shad kar. The happiness of the ruh, soul, is in taqwa. Nafs dushman hai dushman ko nashad kar. That's the bottom line. Nafs dushman hai. Nafs is our dushman. It is not our friend. Nafs and shaitan, they are our dushmans. So what must we do? Must we please the dushman or must we make the dushman happy? Israel, we say, is a dushman now of Lebanon, of Iraq, and of Syria, and of all the Muslim countries. So what must we do? Must we please Israel? Nobody will say that that is a sensible decision. That is human nature. So nafs is dushman. So dushman ko nashalaka. Displease your nafs and please that Allah. Because everything lies in His control. Nafs dushman hai dushman ko nashalaka. 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

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We have extended once again our begging bowls before you, my beloved Allah. The more we beg of you, the more happy and pleased you become. If we have to beg of human beings, they become angry and displeased. If we don't beg of you, you become angry and displeased. Oh, my beloved Allah, we are seeking from you, for you are our Khaliq, you are our Malik. Oh, my beloved Allah, you are our sustainer, you are our cherisher, you are our nourisher, you are our Rabb, my beloved Allah. Mere Allah, hum teri taraf rujoo karte hai. We are turning towards you. We have extended our begging bowls before you. You have attached these begging bowls to our bodies so that we may extend them any part of the night and day. Ya Allah, oh, my beloved Allah, you listen. You are not an idol that cannot listen, cannot see, do not know, cannot help. Ya Allah, this very moment you are watching us. This very moment you are watching each and every one of us who have raised our hands before you. Ya Allah, you are listening to us. Oh my Allah, you are even aware of the thoughts that are crossing our mind. Ya Allah, and you have the power to fulfill all our wishes, all our desires, to bless us with the best of dunya and the best of akhirat. Your treasures are unlimited, Ya Allah, your treasures are unlimited. We are therefore seeking from you, forgive each and every one of us. My beloved Allah, we acknowledge our sins. We are not justifying our sins. We are not advertising our sins. We are not bragging about our sins. Indeed, we are the most sinful ones on the surface of this earth. Ya Allah, but we are tired of sinning ourselves. Ya Allah, what has a life of sins brought for us except misery, restlessness, anxiety?

0: anxieties, worries and problems. By beloved Allah, we haven't enjoyed any kind of sukoon in our lives due to our sinful ways. We are tired, my Allah. Hum khud guna kar kar ke thak gaye. Ya Allah, change the condition of our lives. We want to become yours. Ya Allah, we want to become yours. We do not wish to return to those sins anymore. Ya Allah, make us yours and become ours. Ya Allah, we know that we are not deserving of any ni'mat of yours, any bounty of yours. For we use your very bounties day and night for your disobedience. The great ni'mat of sight for your disobedience. The ni'mat of hearing for your disobedience. The ni'mat of speech for your disobedience. Our hands and feet, our heart and mind for your disobedience. We know we are not deserving of any ni'mat. But my Allah, for whom is your forgiveness? Ya Allah, for whom is your forgiveness? If it is not for sinful ones like us, then for whom is it? Ya Allah, open the floodgates of your forgiveness for us. Open the floodgates of your mercy for us. Oh my beloved Allah, we acknowledge every sin of ours. Forgive our major sins and our minor sins. The sins that we committed knowingly or unknowingly. Sins that we committed in the light of day or darkness of nights. There was no question of darkness for you, my beloved Allah. You are the creator of light and darkness. My beloved Allah, you are the one who has blessed everyone with sight. Billions of people have sight. You have blessed them, my beloved Allah, with sight. How can you be then blind to our actions, our deeds? But my beloved Allah, it is our weakness. We are acknowledging our weakness. Change the condition of our lives. You have given man the technology of computer chips. Ya Allah, the chips contain millions of pieces of information. But just one press of the delete button. And my beloved Allah, no information is left on that chip. Hamare gunahon ke upar delete button daba de. Press the delete button of our sins, my Allah. Ya Allah, you have given man the science of transplant of hearts. Ya Allah, our hearts have gone beyond the stage of bypass. Ya Allah, we need a transplant of a spiritually sound heart. Ya Allah, transplant a spiritually sound heart into our bodies. Hearts which beat with your love, with your muhabbat, and the love of Rasulullah sallallahu alayhi wa sallam. Sunu me naam tera dhadkano me, maza a jaye maula dil badal de. 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Throw us a lifeline, by Allah. It is not difficult for you. یا اللہ, take us out of the ocean of vices and evils and sins. Oh my beloved Allah, گنہگاری میں کب تک عمر کاٹو, بدل دے میرا رستہ دل بدل. How long am I going to walk the path of sins? How long are we going to walk like munafiqs and hypocrites on the surface of the earth? Ya Allah, you are watching every movement, listening to every statement of ours. You look into our hearts, you know the thoughts that cross our minds. Ya Allah, whether we go east or west, north or south, deep down the ocean or up above the heavens, it's your kingdom. We cannot escape your sight and might. My beloved Allah, we are therefore turning towards you. Hamari zindagi ka hal badal. Ya Allah, forgive our parents, our wives and children, our brothers and sisters, family members and the ummah of Rasulullah sallallahu alayhi wa sallam. Forgive the ummah of Rasulullah sallallahu alayhi wa sallam. Open the floodgates of rahmat and mercy for the ummah of Rasulullah sallallahu alayhi wa sallam. Overlook the shortcomings, the weaknesses, the faults, the sins of the ummah of Rasulullah sallallahu alayhi wa sallam. اے اللہ, ہمارے گناہوں کو مت دیکھ, تیری شان رحیمی اور کریمی کو دیکھ. یا اللہ, we know the suffering is because of our own sins. یا اللہ, we are suffering because of our own sins. We are not like those very pious and righteous ones who are being tested. But یا اللہ, we are turning towards you and seeking forgiveness of all our sins. forgive us, and Ya Allah, then remove the difficulties, the hardships and problems that mankind is suffering because of our sins. Ay Vere Allah, that ummat for whom my beloved Nabi alayhi salatu wasalam cried all his life. That ummat for whom my Nabi alayhi salatu wasalam was stoned in Taif, his shoes became filled with his Mubarak blood. That ummat for whom he was stoned in Uhud, he fell down unconscious. The pins of his helmet pierced his side and his jaws. His teeth were shattered. By Allah, we cannot even imagine the one closest to you, the greatest after you, what suffering he underwent so that we may take consolation and solace. Where Allah, he used to stand whole night in prayer, his feet used to swell. For whom was he crying? Ya Allah, Nabi alayhi salatu wasalam, 3 solid years ostracized and boycotted. Ha, Where Allah, when that Nabi of yours is informed that that ummat for whom you suffered so much, that ummat for whom you teared so much, that ummat for whom so much of your blood flowed, the ummat in discos, cinemas, theatres, gambling dens, adultery, fornication, fraud, haram sites on the internet, filthy movies, filthy television programs, no salat in the life of 70% of the ummat, musical instruments in Madina Sharif, in Makkah Sharif, filthy music on the cell phones a few meters away from your Roza Mubarak, in the hotel rooms, all kinds of filthy pictures are being seen. My Allah. Ha, hum kya jawab denge? How are we going to face Rasulullah sallallahu alayhi wa sallam? How are we going to face you on the day of Qiyamah? But my Allah, you dearly love forgiveness. You dearly love forgiveness. Your mercy knows no bounds and no limits. You just want us to take the first steps towards you. You want us to dive in the ocean of Tawbah. Ya Allah, we are taking the plunge. Oh my Allah, make it easy for us. Protect us and safeguard us. Oh my Allah, protect us and safeguard us from returning to those sins. Give us the tawfiq to make namaz 5 times a day, to fast in Ramadan, to give zakat if due, to go for hajj if fars, to fulfill the rights of parents, children, brothers and sisters, family members, ummat of Nabi alayhi salatu wasalam, rights of Muslims, non-Muslims. Ya Allah, give us the himmat, the courage to pay back to whomsoever, whatever is due. Oh my beloved Allah, to make qaza of the namazes, to pay zakat which is fallen due. Mere Allah, hame himmat de, quwwat de, taqat de. Ya Allah, give us the courage. Ya Allah, make us like lions against nafs and shaitan. Make us like lions against nafs and shaitan. Ya Allah, ummat-e-muslima pareshan hal hai. Remove the difficulties, problems, suffering, especially at present in Lebanon. Mere Allah, the bombs are raining, indiscriminate bombing. Ha, Mere Allah. Un bachcho par raham farma. Ya Allah, have mercy. Ya Allah, no food, no light, no water, no shelter. Injured and suffering, no hospitals, no medication. So many innocent people, my beloved Allah, getting caught. Ya Allah, unke haal par raham farma. Iraq ke musalmano par raham farma. Palestine ke musalmano par raham farma. Ya Allah, that Palestine, that Masjid al-Aqsa from where Miraj took place. Ya Allah, Palestine ke haal par raham farma. Ya Allah, have mercy on the ummat of Nabi alayhi salatu wasalam around the globe. Give hidayat to the zalims. Bless them with iman, bless them with Islam. Ya Allah, give them guidance. Make them worthy of entry into Jannah. It's not difficult for you. But if they have become obstinate, they have made up their minds, they will continue with the torture, tyranny, oppression and suppression. And they will continue with the bombing and the destruction of Muslim land and property and lives. Then my Allah, shake the ground beneath their feet. Send flood waters against them. Ya Allah, hailstones rain upon them. Ya Allah, cause the planes to crash, the ships to sink. Create division amongst their ranks. Ay Allah, shake them like you shook the Aad and the Samud. Aaj bhi tu wohi khuda hai, jo Badr ka khuda tha. Aaj bhi tu wohi khuda hai, jo Uhud ka khuda tha. You are the same Allah that was at the time of the Battle of the Trench. You are the same Allah that was at the time of conquest of Makkah. You are the same Allah that was in Hunain. You haven't gone weak. We have gone weak. By Allah, hamare hal par raham farma. Those who are sick and ailing, give them shifa. Those who are sick and ailing, whether they are in hospitals, clinics, homes, they have undergone operations, whatever diseases, sicknesses, ill health they are suffering from, give them shifa. Sabku sehat de. Ya Allah, those who are weak, give them strength. Those who are in financial difficulties, bless them with plentiful of halal risk and remove the difficulties. Those who are in depression, give them joy and happiness. Ya Allah, those who have no children, bless them with pious and righteous children. Those whose children have gone onto drugs and drinks and vices and evils, my beloved Allah, bring them back onto Sirat-e-Mustaqim. Make them the coolness of the eyes of the parents. Ya Allah, give the parents the himmat, the courage, the strength to throw out of their lives and homes all those things that are causing such corruption in the lives of the children. Oh my beloved Allah, make us yours and become ours. Make us yours and become ours. Agar ik tu nahi mera, to koi shay nahi meri. Jo tu mera, to sab mera, falak mera, zameen meri. Oh my beloved Allah, accept all the works of deen that are taking place. Tamlih dawat ki mehnat qubool farma. Gash talim ijtimaat ko qubool farma. Masajid madaris khankao ki mehnat qubool farma. Ya Allah, accept all the works of deen. Bless all workers of deen with ikhlas in every action. Ek din marna hai akhir maut se. Ek din marna hai akhir maut se. We have to die one day. Ha, my beloved Allah. We have no capital of good deeds to bring across. We are not ready for death, my beloved Allah. We are not ready for a meeting with you. And we don't know when the angel of death is going to strike. My beloved Allah, don't let the angel of death find us in a disco, cinema, theater, gambling den or any kind of haram action. Don't let the angel of death visit us in adultery, fornication, watching some filthy film, reading some filthy literature. We don't know where and when the angel of death is going to visit. Then how can we be in haram establishments and places? Distance us from haram. Put the love of good deeds into our hearts. Rasul-e-Pak sallallahu alayhi wa sallam, Ya Allah, He gave us everything that was of benefit for us. Distance us from all haram. Oh my beloved Allah, bless us with the best of dunya, the best of akhir. When the time of our death comes, take us to Madinah Tayyibah. At the Rosa Mubarak of my beloved Rasul sallallahu alayhi wa sallam, in the month of Ramadan, in a fasting state, on the day of Jumu'ah, with as-salatu was-salamu alayka ya Rasulullah, as-salatu was-salamu alayka ya Habiballah, as-salatu was-salamu alayka ya khayra khalqillah. Our souls depart. Bless us with burial in Jannatul Baqi. Ya Allah, it is not difficult for you. We are not asking on the strength of our actions and our deeds. We are asking because we want forgiveness of our sins. If it is not muqaddar there, wherever it may be, let it be in a state that you are pleased with us. Rasulullah sallallahu alayhi wa sallam, all his life he made duas for us, especially in Hajjatul Wida. My beloved Nabi alayhi salatu wa salam with his 124,000 shining stars. 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May Allah bless us with all the goodness that He asked for us. Our parents with that goodness, wives and children with that goodness, the Ummat with that goodness. And from all the mischief, corruption, fitnas that He asked for protection, protect us and the Ummat of Rasulullah sallallahu alayhi wa sallam. Ya Allah, You are well aware of the good wishes, the good desires, the good aspirations that are in the hearts of each and every one who has raised his or her hand before You this part of the night. Ya Allah, fulfill their good wishes, good desires, good aspirations. And You are well aware of the difficulties, the hardships, the problems, the suffering that each and every individual is undergoing who has raised his or her hand this part of the night before You. Ya Allah, with Your fazl and rahmat and ihsan, remove those difficulties, problems, sufferings, pain, sickness, diseases, whatever hardship that they are undergoing. Allah bless us with the best of dunya, the best of akhirah. May Allah accept our du'as, the sadqah of Rasulullah sallallahu alayhi wa sallam. 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There will be no majlis on Monday night. I'm going up country. I've got a program in Escort and all the.
1: 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Ulama-i Kiram, most respected brothers and our sisters listening over receivers, I wish to take you back to the discussion that we were having on Hazrat Luqman alayhi salatu wassalam. There were some very important things that we had discussed with regards to akhlaq, with regards to our mu'amlat, with regards to our dealings, our trade, our honesty, our truthfulness and many other things. And the incident was that Hazrat Luqman alayhi salatu wasalam, who we all know is known as Luqman Hakim, Allah tabaraka wa ta'ala had blessed him with that hikmah, which has been mentioned in the Quran Sharif also, and a whole surah has been mentioned, named after Hazrat Luqman. Hazrat Luqman alayhi salatu wasalam, although there is a very weak riwayat that he was a Nabi, but all are agreed, or there's a consensus, that he was not a Nabi of Allah Ta'ala. Although he was offered Nubuwwat, he did not accept. And when he was questioned that why did you not accept Nubuwwat and you accepted Hikmah, then he said, if Allah Tabaraka wa Ta'ala had given it to me without asking, then he would himself had assisted me and helped me. But he had asked me, so therefore if I had said I am choosing it, then there would have been a tremendous responsibility. Therefore I chose Hikmah. Nevertheless, Hazrat Luqman alayhi salatu wasalam, when he was questioned once, whilst he was addressing a very, very big audience, people had gathered from far and wide to listen to him, and they asked him, one person amongst them suddenly asked him, that, are you not that same shepherd that used to graze sheep with me? He said, yes, I am that same shepherd. So then what made you reach such heights? How did you reach these stages in your life? How are you blessed with all these things of wisdom? So Hazrat Luqman replied that quite a few things in my life made me the recipient of these ni'mats and bounties of Allah Tabaraka wa Ta'ala. Amongst which he had discussed that the lowering of the gaze, and that was the first thing that he mentioned. Lowering of gaze from haram, which is the most difficult test in these days of fitnas. Person is able to make tahajjud namaz also. He makes ishraq and chasht also. The person keeps rozas, nafil rozas in abundance. Makes hajj upon hajj and umrahs upon umrahs. But you tell them to lower your gaze from haram, then that is a very, very difficult paper. So if a person is able to pass that test, then it will make it easy for him all the other tests. So he said, lowering of my gaze. I'm not going into the details now. We have discussed quite a bit. Then he said, the control of my tongue. Another thing which causes great amount of damage in society, damage in family life, is when we give free rein to our tongues. When we do not think what we are speaking, or we start thinking after we have spoken. So many people, they will say that, after I have said this and after I have said that, then I regret. So the person realizes that the regret came after having said certain things. If the person did not say those things, there would have been no regret. So the control of the tongue, because a slight error with the tongue and the marriage breaks. Slight error with the tongue and the friendship goes. Slight error with the tongue and instead of Islam, it is kufr. So the person has to be so much on guard with regards to the usage of the tongue. So he says this was another sifat, another quality that I adopted. Then he said that as far as risk is concerned, sustenance is concerned, I adopted qana'at, satisfaction in whatever Allah Tabaraka wa Ta'ala had destined for me. There was no greed in my life, because greed leads to so much of haram. All those who are going to the gambling dens, or those who are earning through interest, or those who are cheating and deceiving in business houses, or those who are taking away the inheritance which is due to others, but they are usurping, they are devouring the property of orphans and widows, all this is due to greed. If the person had qana'at, if the person had some kind of satisfaction in the person's life, that whatever is the risk and sustenance that Allah Ta'ala has destined for me, which is halal, then there's going to be barakat in it, there's going to be khair in it, Allah Tabaraka wa Ta'ala is going to give it to me out of His pleasure. And if I have to go for that which is haram, then even if it comes like flood waters, but it's going to bring destruction. Flood waters, the water is plentiful. I've mentioned this before too, that in flood waters, the water is plentiful. If there was a drought and suddenly there's very, very heavy rain and it ends up in floods. So it does not mean that every person can now just start drinking the flood waters. Although plentiful of water has come, but because it has washed a lot of animals, urine, stool, and so much of other filth along the way, so if the person is going to drink it without boiling that water, then he will end up with bilharzia and he can end up with death. So barakat is in rizq which is halal, even though it may be a little, but Allah tabaraka wa ta'ala will give plentiful of barakat. So he said adoption of halal rizq and qana'at on that, satisfaction on that. We are allowed to compete, we are allowed to seek from Allah tabaraka wa ta'ala abundance in sustenance. Nabi alayhi salatu wasalam made dua, he taught us how to make dua, asking Allah tabaraka wa ta'ala for abundance in rizq with barakat. But that does not mean that going to haram sources. The person can go and adopt means by means of which he will be able to get some halal rizq. And if Allah ta'ala wills, it can come in abundance too. But it must be coming in a halal way, and there must be satisfaction on that. That the person must be happy that this what I got through halal, that is the best for me. And then it must not be like chasing and racing after it. That the person is unconcerned about his namaz times, he's unconcerned about the family, whether they are sick and they are dying in hospital or what they are requiring. The person has got no time for the family, he's got no time for anything else. He gets up in the morning, he goes to his business, he comes late at night from his business and he sleeps. When he leaves the home, his children are sleeping. And when he returns, they are sleeping. So that is a destruction then of family life. It shows that the person hasn't got qana'at. There were times when the government had a restriction placed that you can only open up to 5 p.m. I remember the days when my father was running a business in Stanger. So we used to help him from coming from the school sometimes. So we used to look at the watch because we know after 5 he cannot remain open. They have to close at 5 o'clock. So at that time to Allah Ta'ala provided rizq and sustenance. It does not mean if the government has said that now you can remain open 24 hours of the days, so therefore the person must destroy his life too and destroy the life of other people also. I know it is difficult and hard to listen to these type of things, but in this position that I am, if you are not going to explain these things, then we will be answerable. There are so many people whose lives are destroyed completely. They have no family life at all. Because we make them work 7 days a week, 7 to 7. There is no Saturday, no Sunday, nothing. And if they have to, for some reason, go to some mayyat or attend some walima or some nikah, or the children are screaming and crying that they want to go out, they haven't been out for a whole week, a whole month, then the person says, either take your job or leave it. Now this is not the attitude of a Muslim. It shows that there's a hirs there. Hawa wo hirs wala dil badal de, mera ghaflat me dooba dil badal de, badal de dil ki dunya dil badal de, khuda ya fazl farma dil badal de. This is what we should be seeking from Allah tabaraka wa ta'ala if hirs has entered our hearts. There is nothing that destroys a person's iman more than hirs. Greed is such a thing. The person has got a very beautiful wife at home, then what is it that takes him to a prostitute? It is again that same hirs. How many people they are going into this type of dens, and what is taking them there when Allah Ta'ala has given them pretty wives? It is nothing but hirs and greed. In everything, if you look at it, this hirs and greed is a major cause of destruction. So therefore, the Luqman says that what made me reach these high stages is because of this qana'at that I adopted. I was satisfied with what Allah tabaraka wa ta'ala blessed me with. I have given that example many times, but if it comes again, I'm not going to stop at repeating. That if you have to give two people of equal intelligence, and you give them equal amount of wealth, equal amount of goods of the same quality, and you give them the staff also who are very, very experienced and very efficient, and you put them in prime area next to each other with the same amount of stocks and with same amount of everything. And end of the month, go and ask both of them how much business they did. There will definitely be a big difference, sometimes 40-50% difference, and yet they've got the same stocks, they've got everything of the same. Rizq is something that has been destined by Allah tabaraka wa ta'ala. Therefore we hear in the khutbah many times, وَأَجْمِلُوا فِي الطَّلَبْ. So Nabi alayhi salatu wa salam also, if you look at his ahadith, there's so much of emphasis on this qanaat. And if we only get qanaat, we will have a life of peace and happiness. It will bring sukoon in the heart also. The thing is that our expenses have run haywire. We are looking at the standards around us, and then we want to follow those standards. If a person next door to us has got a very beautiful car, then we must compete with him. If he's got a beautiful home, fully furnished with all the latest technology, then we must compete with him. If he wears a certain kind of clothes, then we must compete with him. How long are we going to compete? And how much are we going to compete? And every time that that person will buy something better than us, then it will bring a kind of sorrow and grief and pain in our hearts. And it will create jealousy. So each person must try and live within his means. And Allah tabaraka wa ta'ala has not made that difficult. If you really ask me, that is not that difficult. If you say how much of food is required for survival, then we will say not very much is required for survival. So now if a person has earning that much, by means of which he can just eat the basic food, so then he does not have to go to a supermarket where they stock all the delicacies and then go and burn his heart for nothing watching all those things, or go and make those purchases, whether it's food or clothing or anything else, go and make all those purchases which he knows he cannot afford, take it on credit, and after that then keep on demanding that I want, that my salary is not sufficient. So definitely I agree that lots of people are not earning sufficient amount of salary, and it is not sufficient for even their basic survival. But whatever a person is earning, he must try to live within that. Then Allah tabaraka wa ta'ala, if he provides from other sources, that is his fazl. So qanaat is something extremely important. We can discuss this at length, but then Hazrat Luqman alayhi salatu wa salam, he says that besides this qanaat, now this satisfaction and the other things that I have mentioned, he says protection from zina, adultery and fornication, distancing himself from that. And if a person is going to control his gaze, then it will be easy for him to control himself from fornication, from adultery. Most of the people who are falling into this major sin, it is a scourge of our society. Marriages are breaking down because of that. We deal with cases every day of our lives, and now dealing with cases throughout the coming from around the world through emails, where most of them are complaining of the same problem. Husband in adultery, or sometimes the wives are in adultery. Fornication is something where unmarried people are just associating with each other, unconcerned that Allah tabaraka wa ta'ala's ghazab and anger and lanat and curse is upon such people. And then we say no rahmat, no barakat, no happiness in our lives, restlessness, anxieties, worries and problems. So what else are we going to get? Can we expect rahmat when Allah ta'ala says his curse is upon the person? How can rahmat and curse come together? How can light and darkness be together? It cannot be together. So this is a scourge of our society, and people say, how can we give it up when we are addicted? Everybody says addicted. So if the person is addicted to those porn movies, is addicted to all the other haram things, then he must think for a little while that what is this addiction going to lead to? Any sensible person wants to find out what the outcome is going to be, what the end result is going to be. So has the addiction given anybody happiness in his life, brought some peace, some satisfaction, some contentment? Has anybody said that after having committed adultery 10 times or 20 times, then I am satisfied now and finish, after that I am not going to commit? Many times you have heard that it is like the waters of the ocean, that it is salty water. The more you drink, the more you want to drink. It is going to create more. So has the addiction given anybody happiness in his life, brought some peace, some satisfaction, some contentment? Has anybody said that after having committed adultery 10 times or 20 times, then I am satisfied now and finish, after that I am not going to commit? Many times you have heard that it is like the waters of the ocean, that it is salty water. The more you drink, the more you want to drink. It is going to create more and more thirst until the person will finally die.

So what is the sensible thing to do? Just think that the life is going to end one day. There is no question of a person living in good health all his life. It is going to end one day. And when it is going to end, there is absolutely no guarantee. There is no question of we will live for 80 years, 100 years and then leave this world. The majority of those who are leaving this world today are young people and little children. So death can come suddenly and it can come anywhere. One person asked yesterday, but what is wrong if the person made secret nikah because he wants to save himself from zina? It's a very good question. The person wants to save himself from zina, so therefore he made a secret nikah. So neither his family knows about it, neither the girl's family know about it. And they made secret nikah. I said, after secret nikah, are they going to meet or not going to meet? They are obviously going to meet because they will consider themselves as husband and wife. And then what if he has a heart attack in your house? Or whatever, what happens if whilst the person is engaging in intimate relationship with his wife, in inverted commas, and he has a heart attack?

then at that time we will say, well, 2-3 people, 5 people, whoever you find, in front of them make nikah. But then it did not mean that after making that nikah in the presence of those 2-3 people, then that was the end of the story. And then keep on associating in secrecy and in privacy. What it meant is that immediately after that nikah, now announce it. Make i'lan of that nikah. Inform the people that we are married. The husband's side should come to know, the wife's side should come to know. The parents should know, the family should know. Because if they are going to see the two people going into some hotel room, or they are going to see them associating somewhere, then you are going to create doubt in the minds of the people that these two people are in illicit relationship. And that also Nabi alayhi salatu wasalam has prohibited, that we should not even do such a thing where a person looking from the outside is tempted to have doubts on our relationship. اتقوا من مواضع التهم. Shariat is beautiful, it is very beautiful. It has taken care and consideration has been given for certain emergency situations. But then we cannot make that emergency situation to be a norm which is becoming so common in our society nowadays. I have discussed this at length in some nikah bayan. So as Luqman alayhi salatu wasalam says that that was another thing. Then he says the care of the neighbors. Our neighbors, if they are not happy with us, then Allah tabaraka wa ta'ala is also not happy. How many people are complaining about the neighbors? We will take our dirt and throw it into the neighbor's yard. Or we will make a loud din and a loud noise whenever there is any function or any program. We are not going to be concerned who is sleeping, who is awake, nothing. Neighbors' rights, Nabi alayhi salatu wasalam emphasized so much. Jibreel alayhi salatu wasalam came to Nabi alayhi salatu wasalam and so much of emphasis was put on neighbors' rights. Then Nabi alayhi salatu wasalam said, I fear that there is going to be this. The neighbors are going to be given a share in the inheritance. That much emphasis was placed. So we have to learn tolerance. We want everybody else to be tolerant. We say, can't they be tolerant? Can't they be tolerant? So do we want everybody else to be tolerant? And we don't wish to be tolerant. Whereas it should be the other way around, that we should tolerate any kind of harm or any kind of inconvenience or disturbance. But we should not be the ones to cause the inconvenience and disturbance. That is the akhlaq. All these things are of akhlaq. And if you have to look at the history of Rasulullah Pak sallallahu alayhi wa sallam, what came first was akhlaq. What came first was akhlaq. After that, Nabi alayhi salatu wasalam, when he was informed of his nubuwat at the age of 40, and then came namaz, roza, zakat, hajj, everything else came afterwards. But if you have to look at Nabi alayhi salatu wasalam's life, first came akhlaq. If you look at what Hazrat Jafar radiallahu ta'ala anhu said in the court of Negus Najashi, he gave a whole speech there, and Negus accepted Islam. So that speech that Hazrat Jafar radiallahu ta'ala anhu gave in the court of that king in Ethiopia or Abyssinia, so if you have to read that speech of Hazrat Jafar radiallahu ta'ala, there's no time to even discuss a little of that, then it was akhlaq, the character of Nabi alayhi salatu wasalam, which shone that we were like this, we were like that, we were like that. He came amongst us and these are the things that he taught us. So the king also was impressed with that. Hazrat Khadija radiallahu ta'ala anha, when Nabi alayhi salatu wasalam came from the cave of Hira, what did she talk about? Again, there's no time, inshallah. We have discussed this before, but it's just coming. Again, she spoke about the akhlaq of Nabi alayhi salatu wasalam. Innaka latasilur rahim wa tahmilul kalb. So, main thing is akhlaq. And these things which Hazrat Luqman alayhi salatu wasalam was discussing is of akhlaq. Then he mentioned about fulfillment of promises, fulfillment of pledges, etc., etc. May Allah tabaraka wa ta'ala give me, give you and the ummah the tawfiq of understanding what is Islam and putting it into our practical lives. When it will come into our practical lives, then with very little speech, Islam will spread. But when it's not in our practical life, then people who are in Islam are going to distance themselves. May Allah Ta'ala remove the difficulties, the hardship, the pain, suffering and problem of the ummah around the globe and bless us with His mercy, with His forgiveness, and with the best of dunya, best of akhirah.

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He wants us to lead and live a life, as I've repeatedly said, of happiness, satisfaction, blessings, unity, harmony, peace, tranquility, serenity. You can go on using all the adjectives. That is Allah subhanahu wa ta'ala's purpose of revealing all these ayat of the Quran Sharif. He does not want us to suffer in any way. He does not want us to be punished. He does not want to send us to the fire of Jahannam, as we sometimes believe. Or sometimes people give the impression that Allah tabaraka wa ta'ala gets some kind of satisfaction and enjoyment sending everybody to the fire of Jahannam. Allah ta'ala wants to save us from the fire of Jahannam. So just a few minutes ago, or when we commenced with this seventh para, in the third ruku, you came across the ayat of the Quran Sharif. قُلْ لَا يَسْتَوِي الْخَبِيثُ وَالطَّيِّبُ وَلَوْ أَعْجَبَكَ كَثْرَةُ الْخَبِيثِ فَاتَّقُوا اللَّهَ يَا أُولِي الْأَلْبَابِ لَعَلَّكُمْ تُفْلِحُونَ. Which means this, that pure and impure, both cannot be the same. Nabi alayhi salatu wa salam must announce, tell them, pure and impure cannot be the same. They are not the same. La yastavi. Walau a'jabaka kasratul khabeef. Meaning that even though the abundance of impure may dazzle your eyes, when a person sees plentiful, then it dazzles him. So he says, even though the impure, the haram, or the evil, it does not only refer to wealth. Anything that is evil, anything that is impure, anything that is haram, even though it may be in abundance, and it is dazzling our gazes, that we are seeing plentiful, so therefore there must be great goodness in that. In other words, we go by majority, that whatever the majority do, or whatever we see in abundance, so then that is khair, or that is good, or we follow it. So Allah tabaraka wa ta'ala warns that that is not true. And any intelligent person also, he will not go by that. Nevertheless, Allah tabaraka wa ta'ala says that this dazzling of your sight and gaze is incorrect. That is what it means. That you must not look at the abundance, plentiful. You must look at the quality of that action, or the quality of those people, or the quality of those deeds, or the quality of that earning, of that wealth. Whatever you have, whether it is wealth or whether it's any other action, or but don't look at the abundance, that how much there is. At present, that is our nature. Like yesterday when I was mentioning that our values have changed. So what I was referring to, somebody misunderstood, but what I was referring to is that in our society we know that we need a lot of doctors, teachers, ulama, muftis, qaris, and all these type of things. Now at such a time, what is dazzling our sight? What is dazzling our sight is the amount of money that soccer players, cricket players, rugby players are making. Isn't that the only thing that's dazzling our sight? That because they are making plenty of money, so therefore even if our children have to lose out on education, if they have to lose out on good ta'lim, if they have to lose out on good qualifications, it doesn't matter. If they can join the drunkards and play some game and make millions, so then indeed that is something that we must look forward to. So we'll put the child in that line, or the person himself wants to go in that direction. That is what I was referring to. That our whole
ideology has changed, thinking has changed. Now Allah Tabaraka wa Ta'ala is mentioning the same thing. That don't look at the majority, don't look at the abundance. I have given that example many times. And wallah, without any exaggeration, different places when I mention this example, people have written, people have indicated, people have mentioned that it made them give up the sin of gambling. Now in gambling also the person can become rich overnight. And every institution today of gambling invites us to big win, big win. They all talk about big win. Nobody wants to talk about the small win. They talk about big win so that you lose big also. They want you to lose in a big way also. Now Allah Ta'ala had discussed just earlier, a little earlier, about gambling, about alcohol, all these type of things Allah Tabaraka wa Ta'ala prohibited because of the great harm. So the example that I give, that even if you see that plentiful is coming in a haram way, the person won billions, he won $1 billion or $10 billion in some casino or in some gamble. So the person must not think that he has won, I'm talking about a Muslim and a believer, that he must not think that he has won 10 billion, 20 billion. He must think that he has won 20 billion pigs. The person must truly believe that every haram rand that is coming into his savings or into his account from gambling is nothing but pigs. So if a Muslim has to just close his eyes and think for a minute that this win which I have been now guaranteed, but it is coming through the casino, even though I may have just put 5 rands, 10 rands or 50 rands, whatever it may be, but the fact is that it is a gamble. The person paid money and bought a ticket, or whether it is lotto also I call it luto. Loot not, to rob. So whichever way it is coming, if it is gamble, the person must truly think that he has now received 1 billion pigs, 1 million pigs, 20 million pigs, and he is now preparing a big, big farm to receive this consignment of pigs. Astaghfirullah, la hawla wa la quwwata illa billah. You don't even feel like mentioning the word in the month of Ramadan. But if Allah Ta'ala mentions in the Quran Sharif, so what is wrong with mentioning it in the month of Ramadan? That it is pigs, it is haram, totally haram. No part of that pig is halal. And no Muslim, no matter how weak his iman, will take you anywhere and show you how many pigs he has got. He will take you and show you his gardens, the flowers of the gardens. He will show you the orchards, how many mango trees he's got, and how many lychee trees he's got, and how many apple trees he's got, and what a beautiful river he's got running there. All those things they will show you very, very happily. But have we ever heard? I haven't as yet, but if you have, then please inform me so I can include it in my knowledge, increase my knowledge. Have you ever heard of any person taking you to some farm and say, I want to show you how many pigs I got? So we detest it, we dislike it, we abhor it, we consider it as filth. And I always say that when we are driving on the road, if there is a truck or a van carrying such filthy animals, then even our ladies in the cars, they say, press the accelerator, even though you are trapped for speed, but press the accelerator and overtake this truck. It's filth before us. That is how we must get that hatred of haram wealth in our hearts. That is how it must be. We must never look at it as some kind of great blessing. How people talk these days, the moment you hear of somebody one carrying such filthy animals, then even our ladies in the cars, they say, press the accelerator, even though you are trapped for speed, but press the accelerator and overtake this truck. It's filth before us. That is how we must get that hatred of haram wealth in our hearts. That is how it must be. We must never look at it as some kind of great blessing. How people talk these days, the moment you hear of somebody won 26 million and 30 million and 50 million, then immediately the person thinks that, ha ha, I wish I was that person, I wish I was that person.
Now to desire something that is totally haram, can that be iman? Where are we going? In which direction are we going? Allah Tabaraka wa Ta'ala says that even if it dazzles you, even if it appeals to you, the abundance of haram, the abundance of that which is impure, then too, understand that it cannot be like that which is pure. Once again, that example I give always, that if it's flood waters, then in flood waters, what do you get? In flood waters, you will get in that water, urine, stool,

You will get dead animals, you will get so many types of filth that is washed along the way. Now if a person has to drink that water, then he'll get bilharzia. That person will die. Or the person will suffer from different kinds of sicknesses and ailments. So the water is plentiful, but it is of no benefit. It has to be taken, boiled, purified, then only it will be of benefit. But if the person has to drink one tumbler of clean, pure water, it will quench his thirst. So quantity-wise, the flood water is plentiful. But what has it brought? It has brought nothing but death, destruction, restlessness, sicknesses, disputes, family quarrels, arguments. That is all what it brings, haram wealth. It brings all kinds of problems. Just as that water brings bilharzia and other kinds of sicknesses and diseases. Believe me, take anybody's life, if he has stolen somebody's property, or if he has committed fraudulent transactions, if he has taken from the gambling dens, from casinos and all other kinds of places, that wealth will never bring barakat. When sharab, when liquor, etc. were prohibited, at that time, one of the persons who was engaged in the selling of liquor during the time of Jahiliyyah, until it was not prohibited, he was selling. And he had made a lot of profit from the haram, because at that time it was not yet haram. So he asked Nabi alayhi salatu wasalam that what about all this profit that I made, what about all this money that I have accumulated from the sale of all those, of liquor, now that the verses are revealed that it is prohibited, then if I give it as charities, will it benefit me? Nabi alayhi salatu wasalam responded, even if you have to use it for jihad, or you have to use it for hajj, or give it for charities, it is not even the weight of a mosquito's wing in the eye of Allah tabaraka wa ta'ala. Nothing, no benefit. Putting the hatred of this haram into the heart of the person. Hazrat Abdullah ibn Masud radiallahu ta'ala, there's one riwayat from him, to the effect that Hazrat Nabi alayhi salatu wasalam, he said that if a person has accumulated haram wealth, through unlawful earnings the person made his haram wealth, or the wealth came through unlawful earnings. Nabi alayhi salatu wasalam says, if that person gives it as charity, it's not going to benefit him in any way. The person will get no benefit if he uses it for charity purposes. If the person uses it for himself, then it will have no barakat. It will be bereft of any kind of barakat and blessings. There will be no blessing, no barakat if he has to use it on himself. That haram wealth, he gives it a charity, absolutely useless, because Allah Ta'ala accepts only that which is pure. So if he uses it on himself, it's going to be no barakat. And if he leaves it behind, because how much can we take with? The person who accumulated millions, has he taken his millions with him to the graveyard? Has any king taken his palace, his throne, his crowns, and all the wealth which they accumulated through zulm and injustice and oppression and tyranny, have they taken it with them to the graveyard? So Nabi alayhi salatu wasalam says that if he gives it in charity, there's no sawab at all. The person does not benefit in any way. If the person uses it upon himself, then there is no barakat at all. No barakat at all. And if the person leaves it behind, that means now he left it for his heirs, and he thought that he was doing a very great deed, that he was keeping his heirs covered, as they say, we must keep our heirs covered. So now he left behind plentiful for his heirs. And that is not wrong, there's nothing wrong. Sharia does not tell us that you mustn't leave behind for the heirs. Nabi alayhi salatu wasalam himself has recommended that we leave behind something for the heirs that is better than they beg of people. So to leave behind something for the son, for the daughter, for the wife, for the children, there's nothing wrong. But we are talking about leaving behind unlawful earnings, haram earnings. Now when the person leaves that behind, so that will serve as a means of conveying him to the fire of Jahannam. Now who is using it? The son is using it. The grandchildren are using it. The great-grandchildren are using it. The wife is using it. They are going to use it and enjoy that wealth. And who is going to suffer? The person who left it behind. Is that intelligence? Therefore Allah Ta'ala says, فَاتَّقُوا اللَّهَ يَا أُولِي الْأَلْبَابِ لَعَلَّكُمْ تُفْلِحُونَ. So fear Allah Tabaraka wa Ta'ala, O ye people of intelligence, so that you gain success. All of us want success. We want falah.
So Allah Tabaraka wa Ta'ala says, therefore fear, have this khawf of Allah Ta'ala. Allah Ta'ala is the provider. How many examples I have given you in different bayans of how Allah Ta'ala provides from sources unknown to the person. Halal. So then why must we go for that which is haram? So therefore Allah Tabaraka wa Ta'ala says that that which is impure, that which is pure and that which is impure, both cannot be equal. And this is not only, as I said, in wealth. In anything, even though you find people in a large majority engaging in some kind of haram or some kind of evil, then we must not justify that. See, Mawlana, thousands of Muslims are doing this. So if thousands of Muslims are doing it, does it make it halal? If it is haram, and if hundreds of thousands, or if every Muslim in the world also, Allah forbid, has to engage in that haram, then does it make it pure? Is it some kind of a yardstick that we measure? We have one sun, but it lights up the whole universe. And all the stars disappear when the sun comes out. So the sun is one, the moon is one. If you go to the Kruger National Park, you find more lions there, or you find more owls and monkeys there. We find lots of monkeys, we find lots of other animals. You won't find so much lions. So the majority sometimes is always, or it's not the minority and majority, if you have to look at majority, minority, then most of the times the good people are in the minority. Good actions are in minority. Evil is in abundance. So we should not look at the abundance and say just because the whole world is now engaging in it, so therefore what is wrong with us? So this is the month of Ramadan. The month of Ramadan is to make sincere tawbah. If haram has come into our earnings, into our bank accounts, then we must take it out and give it as charity. That is not the issue. We'll say, then what must we do with that money if it has come into the account as haram? Then take it out, give it as charity, but don't consider ourselves as doing some great deed. Some people take out the haram and give it as charity and consider it as a great act of ibadat. That is what we are being prohibited from. It is to be got rid of. Give it to the poor and needy, for them it is halal. It may be haram for us, but for them it is halal. How many minutes left? But for us it is, for them it is halal, for us it is haram. So give it away. But don't consider it as an act of charity. There's no act of charity there. People are just accumulating the haram, putting it into bank accounts, and then now they're saying that the interest that we get on that interest, then we will distribute that. Because it's running into millions, the interest account. So therefore, we'll put it on interest, and then the interest that you get on the interest, then we'll distribute that. Now, is that Islam? Is that Iman? May Allah Tabaraka wa Ta'ala give us realization. May He make us out of those who Allah Ta'ala calls Ulul Albab, the intelligent ones. Allahumma salli ala Sayyidina Muhammad wa ala ali Sayyidina Muhammad wa barik wa sallim. Oh my beloved Allah, my Rahim Allah, Kareem Allah, make us of the Ulul Albab. Ya Allah, clean and purify us of all the evils that have entered into our lives. Ya Allah, make our hearts like the hearts of the awliya-i siddiqeen. My beloved Allah, give us such a connection and such a bond with you that nafs and shaitan cannot distance us from you. My beloved Allah, those who are sick and ailing, give them complete shifa. Whether they are in hospitals, in clinics, in homes or amongst us, bless them with complete shifa. My beloved Allah, those who are weak, give them strength. Those who are in financial difficulties, give them plentiful of halal risk and remove their financial problems. Protect us and safeguard us from stealing, from gambling, from alcohol, from wine, from adultery, from fornication, from fraudulent deals. Ya Allah, protect us and safeguard us from going to the casinos, to the discos, to the cinemas, theatres, or engaging in any kind of haram action. Ya Allah, bless us with the best of dunya, the best of akhirat. Cause us to be drenched in the rains of rahmat and maghfirat that pour in this Mubarak month. Ya Allah, bless us with the best of dunya, the best of akhirat. Rasulullah sallallahu alayhi wa sallam, all the goodness that he asked for us, bless us with that goodness. Bless the ummat with that goodness. And from all the mischief, corruption and fitnas that he asked for protection, protect us and the ummat of Rasulullah sallallahu alayhi wa sallam. All those who have passed away, bless them with Jannatul Firdaus. 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

0: 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madrasa, and those listening over receivers, and also those who listen over the radio stations, over the streaming. So many people listening in different places. This ayat of the Quran Sharif which I recited, I don't intend making any elaborate tafsir of the ayat. But recently, as you are aware, that I was in Karachi, and the whole purpose of going to one's Sheikh is for Islah. No matter how many people shake your hands and kiss on the forehead and say that you are Qutub of the time and Ghaus of the time and Abdal of the time and put you in the seventh heaven, but we should always think of ourselves as slaves of Allah Tabaraka wa Ta'ala, insignificant, nothing to be really talked about. Yes, we must make shukr if there is some good opinion in the heart of somebody. But we must consider ourselves as in need of Islah till our dying day. Great, great mashayikh who had real kamil sheikhs. In these days, even the sheikhs are like us, many of them. We don't have that kind of Islah of our own nafs made. But our mashayikh sometimes give khilafat a little early, thinking that we'll make our Islah. But then we become quite satisfied and complacent that now we have reached a very high level and we don't need any Islah. So those mashayikh, in spite of them having received or stayed in the company of many pious people, or their pious and righteous murshids for a long, long time, but still, after the passing away of that murshid, straight away they caught the hand of somebody else. مجھے سہل ہو گئی منزلے کے ہوا کے رخ بھی بدل گئے، مجھے سہل ہو گئی منزلے کے ہوا کے رخ بھی بدل گئے، مجھے سہل ہو گئی منزلے کے ہوا کے رخ 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3 years ago in his majlis, and that is the حقیقت, and that is the reality, that everything seems very, very dark. The fitnas, the darkness of the different kinds of fitnas, that a person almost loses hope. He says, how will I ever be able to come out of all these fitnas? In our times, look at the fitnas. fitnas in our homes, fitnas in our bazaars, marketplaces, fitnas in our functions, and fitnas at our junctions, everywhere. Fitnas. So the person sometimes gives up hope. However, in this beautiful share, Hazrat says, Mujhe sehl ho gayi manzile. That although outwardly it was looking very bleak and very dark and very difficult, how am I ever going to come out of all these sins and all these vices and all this evil that I am in? And how am I going to sail through these fitnas? But he says the manzils became very, very easy. Mujhe sehl ho gayi manzile. All the different stations, it became easy to reach. Those storms of fitnas that were coming towards me, even they changed their direction. Even they changed their direction. When your hand came into my hand, provided that hand is also of a Murshid, a Kamil, who is making islah of the person, not just giving a few wazifas to read. When a person says, I want to make islah, then the person has to be looked at from head to toe. His movements, his akhlaq, everything. There has to be a reprimanding if the person is really interested in islah. So if the person has been able to get a kamil sheikh, he said, Tera haath haath mein aa laga to chiragh raah ke jal gaye. Then it seemed like everything suddenly lit up, how there is a dark road and suddenly lights come on, bright lights, and the person now travels in that brightness. He says, that's how it became. So this is the purpose that we really have. We go. Not for speeches, bayans. Speeches and bayans, there is no shortage of it anyway in the world now. There's so much of speeches and bayans. But it is something that they have in their hearts, which can only be transferred from heart to heart. Apna dil kisi jalte huye dil ke qareeb kar de, ya aag lagti nahi hai, lagai jati hai. Put your heart close to the heart, where the fire of Allah tabaraka wa ta'ala's love and Nabi alayhi salatu wasalam's ishq is burning. Then it will light up in our hearts too. In their silence also, there is speech. In their silence also, there is speech. I gave the example of the current that runs through the wires. The current that runs through the wires, we don't see it. But they write, they don't touch. If it's a naked wire and somebody has to touch it, then he will go for a ride. He will have a high jump. But before he can even jump, he'll be gone. There is current that is running. We don't see that current, but we see the effects of that current. We see the effects of that current. The light that is now burning, the fan that is moving, the air conditioner that's working. Now all this is the effect of that current that is coming through. Yet that current is silent. But we are seeing the movement of that current, or the effects of that current, that everything is moving. So like that, these great mashayikh, they have got that current of Allah tabaraka wa ta'ala's love, that current of Nabi alayhi salatu wasalam's ishq that has overfilled their hearts. It's very, very powerful and very, very strong in their hearts. They don't engage in masiyat and sins like us. They don't disobey Allah ta'ala and His Nabi alayhi salatu wasalam. They don't cause that muhabbat of Allah and His Nabi alayhi salatu wasalam, which has come into their hearts, to vanish and disappear by masiyat and sins and disobedience. As human beings, sometimes there can be a slip and some can be making some mistakes. But the nadamat also in the crying and the shedding of tears over that little mistakes is also much, much more than ours after major, major sins. After major sins, sometimes it doesn't even stir our hearts. So there's silence also, there's a speech.
1: Yeh ek qabr pe bekasi, bazubane haal hai keh rahi. 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
0: Many times you may have heard this from me, that the grave itself, the silence of the grave is giving a very lengthy speech. We don't hear the speech, but it's giving a speech. The grave is saying, look who I have here in within me. In my stomach, see who has come in the stomach of the grave. He was a badshah of the time, king of the time, owning huge oil wells. Or he was the president of country. Or this person was the deputy of the president. Or he was a prime minister. Or he was a cabinet minister, or he was a great Allama Sahib, Mufti Sahib, Qari Sahib, or he was a doctor, teacher, lawyer, scientist, philosopher, whatever or whoever he was. But see his final abode and final destination. Now it depends what he did whilst he was on the surface of the earth, that is how he is going to be treated under the surface of the earth. What he did on the surface of the earth, that is how he is now going to be treated under the surface of the earth. If his actions were good and pleasing to Allah Ta'ala and his Nabi alayhi salatu wa salam, if he was pious, righteous, honest, truthful, charitable, noble in his dealings, if this person was fulfilling the rights of people, if he had served the deen of Allah Tabaraka wa Ta'ala, or served the community, or had been showing compassion, mercy and kindness to those around him. So now the earth also will treat this person in a very beautiful manner. Very beautiful manner. There will be no fear for this person. لا خوف عليهم ولا هم يحزنون. Or they will be told, يَا أَيَّتُهَا النَّفْسُ الْمُطْمَئِنَّةِ ارْجِعِي إِلَىٰ رَبِّكِ رَاضِيَةً مَرْضِيَّةً فَدْخُلِي فِي عِبَادِي وَدْخُلِي جَنَّتِي. This doesn't even feature in our dictionaries anymore. The shock of Jannat, the zawq of Jannat, the desire to go into Jannat. Everything we want in this world, every person wants in this world. We have exceptions. We don't say that we must not ask for this world. We have been taught, رَبَّنَا آتِنَا فِي الدُّنْيَا حَسَنَةً, to ask for hasana in this dunya. And this hasana fi dunya I explained in great detail in many of my, in especially in the month of Ramadan, this recent one, in the Fajr Bayans, I think we went on from the beginning till the end, explaining, رَبَّنَا آتِنَا فِي الدُّنْيَا حَسَنَةً وَفِي الْآخِرَةِ حَسَنَةً وَقِيْنَا عَذَابَ النَّارِ. So we ask the goodness of this world and the akhirah. But to lose sight of Jannat and the ni'mats of Jannat and the greatest of all the ni'mats, and that is the didar and the seeing of the countenance of our Allah, for whom we had been making our namazes, for whom we had been giving zakat, in whose name we had been giving our charities, and for whose love we had been staying awake at night, or making tawaf, or making tilawat of the Quran Sharif, or doing all those things which are not even farz or wajib, and out of the fear of whose azab we were staying away from zina, from stealing, from crime, from backbiting. We were staying away from committing murders or drinking or taking drugs. Lots of other places of temptation, discos, cinemas, theatres, nightclubs, and even sometimes programs which are in the name of Deen, but we know that in those places there was going to be photography, videoing and filming and intermingling and everything else. So the taqazas came in the heart that we want to go, but we restrained ourselves and we took the criticism of the people that who call us outdated, living in camel age and other kinds of things. So never mind, this person said, "Ya Allah, I was doing everything for your pleasure and I want to do it according to your will and command." So now there's a desire to meet that Allah for whom we were doing it. If the person doesn't desire to meet that Allah, then what kind of a Muslim that is? And where else will we see that Allah except in Jannah? Where else will we see Allah Ta'ala? Can we see Allah Tabaraka wa Ta'ala in this world? As Musa alayhi salatu wasalam asked to see Allah Tabaraka wa Ta'ala, Allah Ta'ala said, "You can't see me, but look there." A little bit of tajalli and what happened? فَخَرَّ مُوسَى صَعِقًا. That little bit of tajalli. And then in Jannah, Allah Ta'ala will give us that istidad. He will give us that ability. Allah Ta'ala will give that ability. There are different kinds of istidad which we talk about, which are not in the child present when the child is just born. When a child is just born, what can he do? Can't even change its own napkin. So it doesn't have istidad. Does that baby still have an istidad or an understanding of Bukhari Sharif, Tirmidhi Sharif, or the big, big books on engineering and all other sciences? Nothing. But as the child grows, Allah Tabaraka wa Ta'ala creates in that person now that ability to understand those scientific formulas and all those concepts which the person would have never been able to understand at that age when the person was a young person. So different kinds and different levels of istidad are given to the person, different capabilities are given to the person as he grows. So in spirituality this person has grown to such a level now that Allah Tabaraka wa Ta'ala out of His fazl and kindness has now given him that istidad that he can enter into Jannah. But of course it's going to be with the rahmat of Allah Ta'ala. But when he enters into Jannah, now that ability which he did not have in this world to see Allah Tabaraka wa Ta'ala with his naked eyes, now in Jannah he's going to see Allah Ta'ala like how we stand on the ground and we look at the full moon and nobody bumps and pushes anybody to see the full moon. The Sahaba Ikram radiallahu anhu majma'in asked Nabi alayhi salatu wasalam, "How will we see Allah Ta'ala? Jannat, millions, billions of people inside there." So what a beautiful example he gave of the full moon. Do you have any difficulty in seeing the full moon? So now if that zawq and shawq is not in the person to see even Allah Tabaraka wa Ta'ala, so then it shows that all his ibadat, zikr, tilawat, it was just mechanical. Although we won't say must give it up, must carry on, but there must be that desire to meet that Allah for whom we have been doing all these things. Where else will we meet Nabi alayhi salatu wasalam except there? Once again that beautiful, beautiful couplet. By now it must be 120 times that you must have heard it, but when it comes to my mind while speaking, then I don't leave it. Unke rukh se niqaba jutegi, aaj nazron ki meraj hogi. Unke rukh se niqaba jutegi, aaj nazron ki meraj hogi. Ek muddat se aaj ahle gham ko muskurane ki mohlat milegi. Oh my beloved Allah, in Jannat The veils of noor that are covering Allah Tabarakawatala's countenance will be removed. Those who were ahle gham in this world, others were engaging in so much of haram or so much of displeasure of Allah Ta'ala, and outwardly

Now in the Jannat, Allah Tabaraka wa Ta'ala removed it. Veils. ایک مدت سے آج اہل غم کو مسکرانے کی مہلت ملے گی. Now is the time that they will laugh, they will enjoy. So we must not forget Jannat and the Akhirat. As far as the dunya is concerned, there is no need for real speeches and bayans on dunya. Every person wants to accumulate dunya, so he is going to find out from different people that how must I earn and how must I make more and more. Yes, what is required is bayans on how to earn that dunya and how to use it correctly. That is required. But all the different methods of construction of buildings and mining of gold and silver and digging of oil wells, now all those things you won't find in the Hadith Sharif and Quran Sharif where the details are given that these are the type of drills you must take and this is the type of machinery that's required and this is the kind of construction equipment that you must accumulate and this is how you must place the bricks and this is how you must build. You don't find all the details there. Because that insan, Allah Ta'ala gave him aqal and he can put up all those things. But how to earn it correctly? What is halal, what is haram? Where is the fine line? And then how to use it again correctly? And the rights of the people that are involved. All that is a different issue altogether. So unke rukh se niqab aaj uthegi, aaj nazron ki mehraj hogi. Ek muddat se aaj ahle gham ko muskurane ki mohlat milegi. So I was saying that this is the purpose, islah. That these great mashayikh also till their dying day, they always kept somebody as their mushir, or somebody to guide them, somebody to direct them. Because different stages a person experiences in his life. Different experiences he has in his life where he needs some guidance, although shaitan can make the person go astray. Sometimes through beautiful dreams shaitan can mislead a person, bring pride in the person that I am somebody now, look at the kind of dreams that I am having. Sometimes the knowledge that the person has and it can lead the person astray. That same knowledge becomes a means of him going astray. It brings kibar and ujub into the heart. Now for all these things, sometimes hasad and jealousy comes. Because when a person is increasing in certain levels, and then suddenly he finds that there's competition. There is somebody also in the same field who seems to be making more progress, even though he may be an alim, maybe a mufti, maybe a qari, maybe somebody else. But now suddenly this person who was doing everything with ikhlas and sincerity and acquiring the knowledge of deen and qiraat and tajweed and everything else with ikhlas or iftah, now suddenly he finds there's competition there in the class. Or there's competition outside. Meaning that somebody else seems to be excelling. Somebody else seems to be becoming more beloved in the eye of the people. With his bayans and with his programs and with his fatwas and with his khidmat of the deen. So now jealousy comes in. Now one side is knowledge and the other side is jealousy. Now who is there that's going to detect all these things? If the person says that I don't require islah, I am perfect. I read kitabs and I make my islah. So have you heard of anybody undergoing his own operation? The person has got stone in his kidneys. So now he says, why must I go to some other doctor and submit myself to some other surgeon? So I will take the knife and cut my stomach myself. No matter how specialized that doctor may be, that physician may be, that surgeon may be, but he himself has to submit himself to somebody else. Somebody else is going to slice his chest and remove his heart and transplant another one. He can't do it himself. And in fact, most of the time he's going to be fast asleep when they're doing that too. So I was saying that the purpose of going to our mashayikh, and that is the reason that we go, that even though they may be old, but spiritually they have gone on a very, very high level. And that noor that generates from their hearts is like that current. That just as we see, just as we don't see that current moving in the wires, but we see the effects of that current with the movement of the fans and with the coming on of the lights and with the working of our microwaves and the rotation of the drum of our washing machines and our dishwashers, all that operating that takes place is because of that current that is coming.

0: But there has to be that proper connection. If that proper connection is not there, if you have a plug that is loose fitting, or there's a wire that is loose in that plug, so then you can connect it, and even if that current is coming at a very, very high voltage, but because the connection is not right, the connection is not right, so there'll be no movement there. The fan won't come on, the washing machine won't work, the microwave won't work, nothing will work. And if there is a loose connection, then there'll be some kind of start-go, some kind of start and then stop, start and stop. You'll find like that. That as soon as it connects a little bit, you find it takes off and makes some noise and again stops. And again it starts and again stops until it's properly connected. That's our experience, everybody's experience. So now if we say that so many people go and come, or they sit in the majlis of the mashayikh, or they sit in programs of deen, or they go out in the jamaat, or they do other activities of deen, but full and complete reformation and change does not seem to come. Reason for that is that the connection is very weak. We mustn't blame that current. We mustn't blame that current. The current is very strong, but our connection is weak. But the person whose connection is strong, then we will find movement in that person's life, like that fan moving, washing machine moving. Like that in this person's life, now that current of the sohbat of the great mashayikh, this is what will happen after that, that person's namaz will come right, zikr, tilawat, ibadat. He will find honesty in his life, truthfulness. The person is not going to cheat, not going to deceive, he's not going to embezzle, he's not going to speak lies, he's not going to take false oaths and qasams. We'll find movement. The person is now more interested in doing everything that is for the pleasure of Allah tabaraka wa ta'ala. That will be the effect. If the connection is right, the person went with the right niyat, and the person spent the time correctly, and the person kept on making istighfar and tawbah and getting the right direction, and drawing from those hearts, then that is what will happen. So we go back now to the ayat of the Quran Sharif, which I recited earlier on. This was an introduction. So the ayat of the Quran Sharif, Allah tabaraka wa ta'ala says, وَعْلَمُوا أَنَّ فِيكُمْ رَسُولَ اللَّهِ. And know very well that amongst you is the Rasul of Allah ta'ala. لَوْ يُطِيعُكُمْ فِي كَثِيرٍ مِّنَ الْأَمْرِ لَعَنِتُّمْ. If that Nabi of Allah tabaraka wa ta'ala, if this Rasul of mine, that means Allah ta'ala says, I'm giving an explanation, that if he has to obey you in most matters, then it will cause you difficulty. You will be in problem. La'anittu. Nabi alayhi salatu wa salam, although he was the Nabi of Allah tabaraka wa ta'ala, but still Allah tabaraka wa ta'ala himself mentioned in the Quran Sharif, وَشَاوِرْهُمْ فِي الْأَمْرِ. Just to make the Sahaba radiallahu ta'ala anhu ajma'in comfortable, to show them that Allah tabaraka wa ta'ala has chosen them as companions of Nabi alayhi salatu wa salam. It was a very special selection. It was not by election. The Sahaba Ikram radiallahu ta'ala anhu ajma'in's complete jama'at around Nabi alayhi salatu wasalam was by selection, and selection of Allah tabaraka wa ta'ala. So another question of elections, majority vote. So the Nabi alayhi salatu wasalam is told, وَشَاوِرْهُمْ فِي الْأَمْرِ. Make mashwara with them. Ask them, what's their opinion? We're not talking about opinion on masail of sharia or something that was revealed. The Quran Sharif stated this is halal or that is haram. Or Nabi alayhi salatu wasalam mentioned it, and now he's asking him mashwara. So what's your mashwara? What's your view? Because if majority says, no, I think leave this out, then we'll leave it out, like we do nowadays. It's a question of worldly issues. Make mashwara with them. But فَإِذَا عَزَمْتَ فَتَوَكَّلْ عَلَى اللَّهِ. So he used to make mashwara with them. But they are told that if Nabi alayhi salatu wasalam had to make amal on all your opinions, even with regards to worldly matters, just by explanation, even in worldly matters, if on your opinions or the opinion of everybody or in most matters he had to listen to you, and give you and go along with what you are desirous of, then that would have caused you a problem. And of course, with regards to other things, how obvious and clear it is that if in these matters it would have caused you a problem. Now what about all the other issues where we give our own opinions? So without going into detailed explanation, thereafter the main point is this, that Allah tabaraka wa ta'ala says that وَلَكِنَّ اللَّهَ حَبَّبَ إِلَيْكُمُ الْإِيمَانِ. Allah tabaraka wa ta'ala endeared to you Iman. Allah ta'ala made it mehboob. He put the muhabbat of this Iman into your heart, into you. Allah ta'ala made it mehboob. The hub of Iman came from Allah tabaraka wa ta'ala. The person became desirous. And Allah tabaraka wa ta'ala says, وَزَيَّنَهُ فِي قُلُوبِكُمْ. Allah tabaraka wa ta'ala beautified it in your hearts. On the one side, the mehbubiyat, the hub of, and the real love of Iman. 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He made it mehboob for you, endeared to you, Iman. And Allah tabaraka wa ta'ala حَبَّبَ إِلَيْكُمُ الْإِيمَانُ وَزَيَّنَهُ فِي قُلُوبِكُمْ. And He beautified it into your hearts. So this came from Allah tabaraka wa ta'ala. And then what is the effect of that? That is what I was trying to get to. That whole introduction was for that same purpose. That just as we see the effects of these currents that are flowing, or the effects of the majalis of our mashayikh, you know, the pious and the righteous, and their sohbat and their company, we see the effects. So like that, in the company of Nabi alayhi salatu wasalam, Allah tabaraka wa ta'ala says that حَبَّبَ إِلَيْكُمُ الْإِيمَانِ. If you have to take the entire group of Nabi Paak sallallahu alayhi wasalam's companions, in everyone's heart that hub and muhabbat of Iman, to such an extent that they will sacrifice anything, but they will never compromise on their Iman. They were so concerned, there must be absolutely no compromise when it came to Iman. And not only that, but Allah tabaraka wa ta'ala put the love of it, and also Allah tabaraka wa ta'ala beautified it. That there was a kind of a beauty that came with this Iman into their hearts. And what was the effect now? Just as other things have an effect. So the effect was, وَكَرَّهَ إِلَيْكُمُ الْكُفْرُ وَالْفُسُوقُ وَالْإِسْيَانُ. That is the effect. That all of us claim that we have got Iman. Every one of us, we claim that we got great love for Allah and His Nabi alayhi salatu wasalam. And we all claim that this Iman has come into our hearts, and the beauty of it is in our hearts. And we are also like the Sahaba ikram radiyallahu ta'ala anhu ajma'in. حَبَّبَ إِلَيْكُمُ الْإِيمَانِ وَزَيَّنَهُ فِي قُلُوبِكُمْ. But then we have to see what is the effect. Just as I was explaining, that if the current is of millions of volt also voltage, but if there is no proper connection, then nothing will move. So now here also, now all this is the current of that muhabbat, but now we have to see the effect of that. So the effect is this, كَرَّهَ إِلَيْكُمُ الْكُفْرُ وَالْفُسُوقُ وَالْإِسْيَانُ. The Mufassirin have said that here, kufr, of course everyone knows that it is disbelief. But when it comes to fusuq, then they say the one is gunah kabira, or major sins, and isyan, minor sins. That this love that they have for Allah subhanahu wa ta'ala, and this mahbubiyat of Iman that has come into their hearts, this hub and love of Iman, and this endearment of Iman, and this, in the same way, this beautification in their hearts of this Iman, the effect of that is that they hate, they dislike, they abhor, they want to distance themselves, they want to have absolutely nothing to do with the cultural lifestyle or any kind of aqaid or beliefs or anything that is to do with kufr, whatever it may be. It's not that because they are pal, that's why we must accept everything. They came from families in which there was nothing, many of them, the many of the Sahaba radiallahu anhu majma'in, who were their families. Yes, outward mura'at, that the person is dealing nicely, the person is kind, compassion, mercy, that if the person is sick and ailing, whether he's a Muslim or a non-Muslim, if the person is suffering some kind of difficulty, hardship, pain, then whether he's a Muslim or a non-Muslim, then the person must go and assist and help, and he'll get rewards. But here we are talking about the aqaid, the beliefs, or the cultural lifestyles and everything else that is related, where a person is then recognized as a person who has accepted the beliefs or the cultural lifestyle of the kuffar. So here it shows that this person hasn't had a good attachment. كَرَّهَ إِلَيْكُمُ الْكُفْرُ وَالْفُسُوقُ وَالْإِسْيَانُ. Until we don't have that kind of dislike and hatred in our hearts for kufr, major sins and minor sins. It's not that we say that is this sin major or minor. No doubt the fuqaha and the jurists have established that these are major sins, these are minor sins. But it is like somebody saying that, is it alright if I put a little bit of fire in my house? A person has got wood and iron building and he wants to find out what's the difference between big fire and small fire. And is it okay if I just put a little bit of fire, little bit, not very much, on this dry wood that I have in my house, on my carpet? If I just put a little bit of fire, is it okay? Nobody will ask a thing like that. So sin is displeasure of Allah tabaraka wa ta'ala, whether it is minor or major. That is a different issue, that the categories have been mentioned because of certain reasons. But an ashik of Allah tabaraka wa ta'ala will be interested in committing minor sins. So whether it is major sins or minor sins, the person hates, dislikes. Yes, as a human being he can make mistake, he can slip, he can fall. But he's not going to be happy and not going to be pleased with what he is doing. Now this is that major problem that we are now suffering, that we have even lost track of what is sin. In fact, we brag about our sins. We brag about our sins. Look at the kinds of sins that we are committing and using the name of Islam, and then we're bragging about those sins. How much of hurt it must be causing to Nabi alayhi salatu wasalam when his name is used for the promotion of sins. When Allah Ta'ala's kalam is used for the promotion of sins, how much of anger of Allah tabaraka wa ta'ala it must be invited. We have radio stations in Muslim countries. They begin the day with the tilawat of the Quran Sharif. Go to Pakistan, go to other places. They begin the day with the tilawat of the Quran Sharif. On television, Quran Sharif tilawat. On radio station, Quran Sharif tilawat. At other functions, Quran Sharif tilawat. To start the proceedings. First tilawat of the Quran Sharif. Then some Naat Sharif, Nabi alayhi salatu wasalam's praises, Naat Sharif. And thereafter they will say, "Ab falan ki awaz mein filmi gana suniye." Finish. Now in the voice of so and so, listen to the film song. And then everything will start. Music and drama and filthy programs and all kinds of haram shows. But it will all begin with tilawat of the Quran Sharif. And sometimes even azans and namazes, and after that everything else. We are losing the plot, as they say. The Muslim and the mu'min, karraha ilaykum al-kufr wal-fusuq wal-isyan. A dislike must come in the heart, complete hatred, karahat of the extreme nature of kufr and of all sins with a major or minor. Then Allah Ta'ala says, أُولَٰئِكَ هُمُ الرَّاشِدُونَ. These are the people. If you want to see rightly guided people, we say we want to see rightly guided people. Then those are the people who are rightly guided. Rushd, they have got rushd, hidayat, direction, guidance. They are on the right path. If you look at the dua of Nabi alayhi salatu wasalam, Allahumma alhimni rushdi. My shaykh says, look at this dua, Allahumma alhimni rushdi. Oh Allah, inspire me with my rushd. So now if we have to take this rushd that is mentioned in the, we are asking Allah tabaraka wa ta'ala to, in actual fact, to make us of the rashidun. That is what it means. When we are saying Allahumma alhimni rushdi, and this dua is recited in the, before the mashwaras in all the programs, اللهم الهمني رشدي واعذني من شر نفسي. Ya Allah, make ilham of my rushd and protect me and give me pana, give me your protection, safeguard me from the shar and the mischief of my nafs. So what is it that we are really asking? We are exactly asking the same thing. We are saying, Ya Allah, make us of the rashidun. And those who are rashidun, Allah Ta'ala mentioned now in the Quran Sharif, karraha ilaykum al-kufr wal-fusuq wal-isyan. 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So the endearment of iman and the beautification in their hearts and the dislike of kufr and the dislike of major sins and the dislike of minor sins. Now when they got this, then that is the rushd. اللهم أَلْهِمْنِي رُشْدِي. But then sometimes the person knows that this is rushd and this is hidayat and this is the true path and this is the guidance and this is sirat mustaqim. The person knows everything, but he doesn't have the himmat, he doesn't have the courage, or nafs and shaitan are misleading the person or become overpowering. So now he seeks protection in Allah tabaraka wa ta'ala from the mischief of this nafs and shaitan, that Ya Allah, I know this is right, I know this is the path, I know this is halal, I know this is haram, but I don't have the himmat. Shaitan is becoming powerful of becoming overpowering me. So protect me and safeguard me from the mischief of my nafs, because many of us, knowing fully well that what we are doing is haram, but we still go on to the porn site, we'll still take a filthy magazine and read, or we'll still listen to music, or we'll still go to the cinema and disco quietly, or we'll do some other kind of sins. The person will engage in adultery or fornication, knowing fully well that it is haram. So it shows that the karahat and the dislike of that major sin hasn't really settled in his heart. كَرَّهَ إِلَيْكُمُ الْكُفْرُ وَالْفُسُوقُ وَالْإِسْيَانُ. So therefore he says, Oh Allah, protect me. اللَّهُمَّ أَلْهِمْنِي رُشْدِي وَأَئِذْنِي مِنْ شَرِّ نَفْسِي. And from this mischief of my nafs also protect me. Therefore a true Muslim and a true believer, if he is overpowered by nafs and shaitan, then he will never enjoy sin. That Muslim will never enjoy sin. You can ask any Muslim who has got some love of Allah Ta'ala and his Nabi alayhi salatu wasalam in his heart, or the person has been making some kind of islah of his nafs, but just that nafs became ghalib, or shaitan became ghalib, became dominant. So this person will never enjoy sin. He'll be watching that porn, but his heart will be telling him, what you are doing is haram. What you are doing is haram. What if death comes in this state now? So he's not enjoying it also, because he knows it. That this is not right what he is doing. When a person is doing something that is not right, he can't have enjoyment in it. But the person who does not have that khawf e khuda, he does not have that muhabbat of Allah Ta'ala, then to him it doesn't matter whether the person commits 100 zinas a day or the person engages in whatever kind of vice and sin. And if anybody is going to tell him also, he'll say, what do you know what is enjoyment in this world? You don't know what is enjoyment in this world. Why are you depriving yourself of this enjoyment? Then at that time we must say, Daaghe hasrat se dil sajaye hai, tab kahin jaake unko paaye hai. 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People decorate their homes with different things. Say, my heart is decorated with the wounds that I take of daaghe hasrat. Tell the people, you can do what you wish to, but I have decorated my heart with the daaghe hasrat. But what did I get with that? I made high, but I didn't go to those places. And what I got with that is I found my Allah. Apne milne ka pata koi nishan, tu bata mujhko ay rabbe jahan. Apne milne ka pata koi nishan, tu bata de mujhko ay rabbe jahan. He says, Oh Allah, show me your address. How can I find you? Where can I find you? Allah tabaraka wa ta'ala shows us his address. In Daghi Hasrat you will find. When you are going to take the pain on your hearts of distancing yourself from haram and fulfilling my commands and orders and following my Rasul sallallahu alayhi wa sallam, so then I promise you that you will find me. And you will get my love, because my kalam states very, very clearly, قُلْ إِن كُنْتُمْ تُحِبُّونَ اللَّهَ فَاتَّبِعُونِي يُحْبِبْكُمُ اللَّهِ. 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So Allah تبارک و تعالی is showing where you find it. But it begins with this daag-e-hasrat. The person who just says, well, do anything and everything and don't take any kind of pain on your heart of resistance from evil. And there must be no such thing as even any kind of talk and discussion now anymore on Jahannam and Azab of Allah and Khawf-e-Khuda. Now that's a new trend. Don't talk to us anything about Jahannam. So if the person cannot do things out of the love of Allah Ta'ala, then what else is going to stop him? So if Allah Ta'ala's love is not there too in the heart, definitely we will say, speak more about the love of Allah Ta'ala. And make the person love Allah Ta'ala so much, and Nabi alayhi salatu wasalam so much, that it becomes extremely easy for the person to do everything that is pleasing to Allah Ta'ala and his Nabi sallallahu alayhi wa sallam. But at the same time, the Quran Sharif one time speaks of Jannat, on the other hand Jahannam. 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InshaAllah, if Allah tabarak wa ta'ala gives life, health, and another opportunity, will continue. May Allah tabarak wa ta'ala give us all the himmat, the courage, to distance ourselves from everything displeasing to Allah Ta'ala. May He make Iman beloved to us. May He beautify it in our hearts. Endear it to us. May He give us such a bond with Him. Such a bond. That nafs and shaitan cannot distance us from Him for a single moment. Therefore we say, my Hazrat says, that we must not say, oh Allah, make me the fish of your ocean of marifat. Once I said, Hazrat, make dua, Allah Ta'ala mujhe marifat ke darya ki machli bana de. So Hazrat said, yun kaho ke marifat ke darya ki gehrai ki machli bana de. Look at that. In one word, what is meaning he gave it? That the fish that is deep down in the ocean of marifat. He said, I make dua, Allah make you, give you the marifat of deep down, the fish that's deep down in the ocean of marifat. Because we know, here when the fish, the sardines come, they're on the surface. Somebody takes the sardine and fills up the sardine and run away. Somebody takes his hat and fills up the sardine. Somebody put in his pocket and go. Anything and everything they can find, they grab the sardines. Because it's right on the top, on the surface of the water. So that fish which is on the surface of the water, nafs and shaitan will take it away. So he must be in the gehrai, right at the deep end. Ah, there's such enjoyment. We think that the lives of these mashayikh of ours are boring. Allah Ta'ala, who is the creator of Jannat, Allah Ta'ala, who is the creator of happiness, Allah Tabaraka wa Ta'ala, who is the creator of the hoors of Jannat, the gardens of Jannat, the rivers of Jannat, the lakes of Jannat, the fruits of Jannat, the palaces of Jannat. He is the creator. Now when the creator comes into the heart, then you think he's not going to give happiness in that heart. The person's life, can it ever be boring? 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
1: 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Pak sallallahu alaihi wasallam. Open the floodgates of maghfirat for us and for the ummah of Nabi Pak sallallahu alaihi wasallam. Ya Rabbi Kareem, forgive our major sins and minor sins. Sins that we committed knowingly, unknowingly, in the light of day or darkness of night. Put the hatred of sins into our hearts. Put the love of iman into our hearts. Ya Rabbi Kareem, beautify our hearts with iman. Put the hatred of major sins, minor sins, kufr, shirk, bid'at into our hearts. Ya Rabbi Kareem, make us yours and become ours. If you are not ours, nothing will be ours. If you are ours, we will find peace, happiness, tranquility, contentment and satisfaction. Agar ek tu nahi mera, to koi shay nahi meri. جو تو میرا تو سب میرا، فلک میرا، زمین میری۔ اے میرے رب کریم، تجھے چھوڑ کے ہم گندے جائے کہاں؟ کوئی مجھ سے پوچھے میں کیا مانگتا ہوں، میں اپنے خدا سے خدا 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your fazl, kindness and ehsan, Ya Rabbi Kareem, bless everyone with complete shifa. Dua aur dawa mein asar hai zaroor, mareezon ki shifa lekin dast-e khuda mein hai. Ya Rabbi Kareem, ab to hamara ban ja. Bless us with all the goodness that Nabi alayhi salatu wasalam bring to. Bless the ummat with that goodness and from all the mischief, corruption and fitnas that he asked for protection, protect us. And the ummat of Nabi Pak sallallahu alayhi wa sallam. Ay Rabbi Kareem, protect us from all the fitnas that are lashing at us like storms. Fitnas from our right and left, fitnas from in front of us and behind us, fitnas pouring from the satellites above us, fitnas in the name of Deen. Ay Rabbi Kareem, hamari hifazat farma, hifazat farma, hifazat farma. Ay Rabbi Kareem, hifazat farma. Especially the fitnas of Dajjal. You are well aware, my beloved Allah, of the difficulties, hardship, pain and suffering of the ummah around the globe. With your fazl and kindness, remove the suffering. Remove the suffering of mankind around the globe, of drought, famine, gale force winds, or caused by earthquakes, or tsunamis, or floodwaters. اے رب کریم، ان کی تکلیف، پریشانی، غم کو دور کر دے۔ یونائٹ 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
0: remove their suffering, their pain and hardship. And you are well of the good wishes, desires, aspirations of each and every one. With your kindness, with your ihsan, fulfill their good wishes, desires and aspirations. رَبَّنَا تَقَبَّلْ مِنَّا إِنَّكَ أَنْتَ السَّمِيعُ الْعَلِيمُ وَتُبْ عَلَيْنَا إِنَّكَ أَنْتَ التَّوَّابُ الرَّحِيمُ وصلى الله تعالى على خير خلقه سيدنا ونبينا وشفيعنا ومولانا محمد وآله وأصحابه أجمعين برحمتك يا أرحم الراحمين.
2: 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We thank and praise Allah subhanahu wa ta'ala for having granted us the barakat of Iman and for having granted us the belief in the oneness, in the tawheed of Allah subhanahu wa ta'ala. And we are of the blessed and fortunate ones who also send darud and salam upon the final messenger of Allah subhanahu wa ta'ala, Khatamun Nabiyyin, Sayyidul Mursaleen, Rahmatul Lil Alameen, Sayyidina wa Nabiyyina, Muhammadur Rasulullah sallallahu alayhi wa sallam. We have performed our obligatory duty of observing the Isha Salah here in the winter months, in the

which is the only one true religion deen in the entire world. We are about to commence with our lessons on the events of the modern age. But before we do so, as it's become custom to us, I wish to present to you some occurrences and some happenings before we come. The first article I want to bring, or the notice which I want to give you, is with regard to one of the first countries to have embraced Islam in the continent of Africa, which is Somalia. What is there about Somalia that we need to know? This is what is important about Somalia and what is happening there now. You will be aware how many people of Somalia have been accepted in South Africa. They are trading here, they are living here, and so forth. And what is the reason, do you think? Why would people leave their old country and flee from their own lands where they have their homes and their properties and so on? What is happening there? That is what I wish to bring to your notice before we commence with our main lessons. This is what is happening there. Hearing about the one place in particular hurts me. This is what this person who has written this article to me, sent it to me, emailed it to me. This is what he says, that hearing about this Muslim country in North Africa, one of the first to have accepted Islam, hurts me. That place is the Horn of Africa, Somalia. I'm sure you'd feel the same if you knew, especially since the land has not seen peace for over 20 years. Women and children cannot sleep at night in Somalia, fearing attacks from local warlords. Somalia has one of the highest internal displacement figures in the world. In other words, most of the people of Somalia have had to leave Somalia and flee to other countries of the world. You'd probably want to know what this means. Imagine a group the size of the annual Hajj, which means 4 or 5 million people who were forced to flee their homes to save their lives. Can you imagine the pain and the distress of the Somalian people? It gets worse. In the 18th year after Hijrah, going back into a bit of background, the writer of this article is going back into Islamic history, and he says, in the 18th century after the Hijrah, the Arabian Peninsula was gripped by a deadly famine. The hunger was so severe that even the wild animals started to come into the towns, into the cities, in search of food. The drought drove people from the farthest deserts and brought them to Medina Munawwara. Sayyidina Umar ibn Khattab radiallahu ta'ala anhu was the Khalifa of that time, and he felt the burden of responsibility. Witnessing the sad state of the Ummah, he proposed not to eat meat and not to eat any kind of oil until the famine was over. In sympathy with the people of the desert, the Bedouins in particular, who had come away to Medina in search of food due to the famine that was existing all over Arabia at that time, Sayyidina Umar radiallahu ta'ala anhu decided that he was not going to eat any meat at all and the oil in which it is cooked and prepared until the famine was over. How could I care? These are his words. He said, how could I care for the people properly if I don't feel what they feel? The hunger, the thirst they are feeling, he said, I sympathize with them and I want to feel exactly as they do. So he set up camps in Medina Munawwara from where the displaced were given food.
So what he did, he instructed from the Bayt al-Mal that food should be prepared for all the Bedouins that were coming to Medina so that they can be given food and water. The Khalifa, Sayyidina Umar ibn Khattab radiallahu ta'ala, himself managed these camps, and he took part in cooking and also in serving the food to the hungry people. He cared for the sick, and he called, made dua, cried to Allah subhanahu wa ta'ala, "Oh Allah, send down some rain." When it finally began to rain, Sayyidina Umar ibn Khattab radiallahu ta'ala appointed men to escort the Bedouins back to their lands. They were given food and they were given lambs. In other words, goats, sheep and so on, they were given by the people. Take this back with you to your country, to the place where you come from. And they were also given sufficient food to take with them. Now, what this person is like, he said, can anyone claim to have such a concern for the ummah of Muhammadur Rasulullah sallallahu alayhi wasallam? And he writes here, he says, the broken people of Somalia were given food and water by the Muslims. The orphans of the conflict were given a home. The Bedouins were given goats to help them stand on their own feet. And he says that among the Muslimin, there were those who still followed the way of the Sahaba Karam and the Tabi'in Karam and the Tabi'in Karam, Rizwanullahi Ta'ala Majma'in. And he says that he learned that the Muslims of today still care, and that they have lent a hand to the Somalian people and are helping them to come out of the difficulties in which they find themselves. So that is the first article that I wish to present to you. The second one is very, very sad. There is a word in the English language called feticide. Feticide is when children are born and their lives are taken away. Their lives are terminated. For example, abortion. What is abortion? It is taking the life of a little child that is still in the womb of the mother and taking the life away, killing the child basically. Now here, in this particular note that I have, I want to remind you of this. It is known to all that female feticide, the taking of the lives of little children, was commonplace in the pre-Islamic Arab society. Tolerating the existence of daughters was a matter of shame and against the dignity of the Arab father. And bearing these little girls soon after they were born, bearing them alive, was a matter of great honor to the Arabs. But this inhuman custom was not the gift of the Arab world, as daughters were a burden to parents in many other countries as well of the world, in ancient times too. So remember, it was not only the Arabs that were practicing feticide, it was also other countries. And he takes the name of these countries. He says in Greece, for example, the killing of girls, especially disabled girls, were permitted by the government of Greece. In the ancient city of Delphi in Greece, only 1% of the families had a daughter. On the whole, there were only 28 girls per 118 boys in Greece. So it wasn't only the Arabs that were practicing the killing of girls. It was also in Greece at that time. In modern times as well, which is a developed and civilized age, and apparently women's rights are advocated and practically women are marching shoulder to shoulder with men in every sphere of life, with feminism playing an influential role in affairs relating to women, the condition of the hapless female child is pitiable, and the treatment of the society towards them
is inhuman. Female feticide has assumed serious proportions not only in India, but also in China and in the United States of America as well. The so-called flag bearer of human rights, that is America and Europe, even there today, abortion, feticide is being promised. Even those surviving are constantly, girls that are surviving are constantly reminded by their family and the society at large that they are a burden on society. They are subjected to discrimination in every matter against male children. When the demographic studies were conducted in India, for example, for the first time in the 19th century, it came to light that many villages had no girls at all. In 30 villages, there were only 54 girls against over 500 boys. In 1834, the number of girls in Mumbai, which is Bombay, was only 603. Female feticide is also commonplace in China and in the United States today. Boys are considered the best pension a father can have in old age, while the girls are considered as maggots, as useless. Female infanticide is considered easier than female feticide in China, as it is easier to dispose of the dead body without affecting the mother's health. In the United States of America as well, there are many incidents of female infanticide every year, and hardly any accused woman has spent more than one night behind bars for taking, for aborting. In India's context, daughters are considered a burden, and so despite female feticide being a punishable crime, many incidents of female feticide come to light every year. And this is what happened. For example, this author gives an example. In Punjab, the ratio is for 1,000 male children, there's only 593, say 600. For 1,000 boys, there's only 693, say 700 boys. Girls, I mean. For every 1,000 boys, there's only 700 girls. Haryana in India has 820 girls per 1,000 boys. Himachal has 897. Gujarat has 878. Chandigarh has 845. And the capital city of Delhi has 865. So here, what I'm placing in front of you is this is what is happening now. And in all these modern countries, abortion is permitted. The gravity of the problem can be gauged from the fact that the British magazine Lancet has published a report that said that during the last 20 years, almost 10 million female fetuses were aborted. This is a very reliable magazine printed in Britain. What did this magazine, Lancet, state? It stated that during the last 20 years, more than 10 million female fetuses were aborted. According to the report, with the advent of ultrasound technique, there was a sharp decline in the birth of female children in the last two decades. Furthermore, 4 years ago, the police had raided the clinic of a doctor in Patiala in India and had recovered more than 50 dead fetuses of females from a 10-meter well behind the clinic. Many doctors in the Punjab area have boards with the slogan, "Pay 500 rupees today and save 5 lakh later outside their clinics." So this is the type of thing whereby doctors are actually advertising that if you are pregnant and you want to lose your child, come to us and we will
sort it out. The southern states of India have not proved themselves less ruthless towards girl children. In the poor families of Tamil Nadus, born girls are killed mercilessly. They are fed with milk laced with poison or with the rice dust, and this rice dust is stuffed down their throats, and they cannot breathe, so they die. Young children of a few months old, or a year or two, or maybe even three. And this is how they are killed. They are given milk to drink. Into the milk, poison is put in. Or their rice dust is taken. Rice is taken, it's turned into dust, and that is pushed down their throat. Some families use less painful techniques to kill their daughters. They use pesticides or sleeping pills. Some mothers simply suffocate the girls with a wet towel or a pillow. If a girl is born, this is what they are doing. So why I brought this out, the reason is, you may be thinking that amongst the Arabs, this was a terrible thing that was happening. But what about today? We don't talk about the way girls are being killed today and how their life is taken away. So we need to know this, and we need, in this sense, the modern and civilized world is no different from the ancient pre-Islamic uneducated and uncivilized tribal Arab society in terms of its attitude to the girls. Daughters were considered a burden and a symbol of dishonor in those days, and they are considered so even today. No law or lure of monetary reward can stop female feticide until people realize the value of and have love and sympathy for the human life. Right from its advent, Islam guaranteed a place in heaven, in Jannah, to those who protect and treat their daughters well. And so people who earlier hated their daughters the most became their protectors. The Quran came down heavily on those who expressed their disapproval and shame on the birth of daughters. And the Quran came out very clearly in the time of Rasulullah sallallahu alaihi wasallam and made it very clear that daughters have to be protected. For example, in the Quran, Allah subhanahu wa ta'ala says, وَإِذَا بُشِّرَ أَحَدُهُمْ بِالْأُنْسَى ذَلَّ وَجْهُهُ مُسْوَدًّا وَهُوَ كَزِيمٌ يَتَوَارَى مِنَ الْقَوْمِ مِنْ سُوءِ مَا بُشِّرَ بِهِ أَيُمْسِكُهُ عَلَى هُونٍ أَمْ يَدُسُّهُ فِي التُّرَابِ. And when the news of the birth of a female child is brought to any of them, meaning the Arabs, his face became dark and he was filled with inward grief. He wanted to hide himself from the people because of the evil of that whereof he has been informed. Shall he keep her with dishonor, or should he bury her in the earth? That was the approach. He became so ashamed when his wife gave birth to a girl that this is what they used to do: take that little child, newly born child, and dig a grave and bury the child into that. That was the Arab society. Tell me, what is abortion? How much different? This person is asking the question. He says, how much different is it from what we are doing today in this modern world? Allah subhanahu wa ta'ala in the Quran also forbids people to take their children out of fear of poverty and hunger. The Quran said very clearly, وَلَا تَقْتُلُوا أَوْلَادَكُمْ مِنْ إِمْلَاقٍ نَحْنُ نَرْزُقُكُمْ وَإِيَّاهُمْ. Allah subhanahu wa ta'ala, kill not your children because of poverty. Allah says, we provide sustenance for you and for them. Surah An'am, ayat number 151. So
very, very clearly Allah subhanahu wa ta'ala. There are also numerous traditions, ahadith of Rasulullah emphasizing the rewards for protecting, educating, and fair treatment of the daughters. The hadith is very, very clear. If anyone cares for three daughters, and disciplines them, and he marries them off, and does good to them, he will go to Jannah. Hadith from Abu Dawood. So Nabi Kareem sallallahu alayhi wa sallam did his best to remind people. Another hadith says, whoso, Nabi sallallahu alayhi wa sallam said, whoso has a daughter and he does not bury her alive, does not insult her, and does not favor his son over her, Allah will enter him into Jannah. A third hadith says, that person who is involved in the responsibility of bringing up daughters, and he accords benevolent treatment towards them, such a person will be protected from the hellfire, from the fire of Jahannam, by Allah subhanahu wa ta'ala. So here, there are Rasulullah sallallahu alayhi wa sallam's actions and his way of life are a model code of conduct for Muslims. Therefore, Rasulullah sallallahu alayhi wa sallam himself set an example before the Muslims by treating his own daughters with love and affection. Because of the training and discipline Rasulullah sallallahu alayhi wa sallam provided to his daughters, Sayyidina Fatima radiallahu ta'ala anha was elevated as the head of the women of Jannah. She was known as Khatun Jannah. He not only treated his daughters with love and affection, but the daughters of others as well, and taught the Muslims to treat women folk with compassion and sympathy. The protection and security of women in society can be ensured only when we have the same degree of sympathy for the life of others as our own kin. And we must remember murders are committed because people do not value the life of daughters of others over material things. Islam established a system that gave importance to moral values more than anything else, and the killing of an innocent human being by abortion or

justice, better education, and equality. This is what I'm bringing forward to you and putting forward to you. And one of the other reasons why I have done that also is that this is what is among the signs of Qiyamah. Because when we were doing the events of the modern age, then we are dealing with Qiyamah, and these are among the signs of Qiyamah. More and more abortions will be done, and in these abortions, if it's a boy, generally then they save the boy, and if it's a girl, then the life of the girl is taken away. So we need to understand this, and we need to be very careful that we respect girls as much as we do boys also. So that is a very important occurrence that we need to guard in the Muslim Ummah. Now we proceed with our lesson on the events of the modern age. Bismillah ar-Rahman ar-Rahim. Although the signs of Qiyamah shall be manifested in numerous dangerous ways, and there will be a decline in the piety and morality of all people, there shall always be those in the Ummah of Mu'mineen, Muslimin, Muttaqeen, who shall hold on to the deen of Islam tenaciously and steadfastly. Please understand this, that no matter how much morality drops and how much sin and evil continues, our Rasul sallallahu alayhi wa sallam has made it very clear that at all times there will be those muttaqeen and pious people in the Ummah who will hold on to Islam steadfastly. They will not let go, in such a way that they lead by example and draw the wary and pious ones into their fold. When these pious and Allah-fearing muttaqeen, obedient servants and slaves of Allah subhanahu wa ta'ala begin to fade and die one by one, then this shall be a sure sign that Qiyamat is near at hand and time is very short. Sayyidina Rasulullah sallallahu alayhi wa sallam has presented to us several signs of such pious people in the ahadith, and I present some of them for our elucidation. First one comes from Hazrat Muawiyah radiallahu ta'ala anhu. He narrated that Sayyidina Rasulullah sallallahu alayhi wa sallam stated, and I quote, "In my ummah, there will always be a group of pious ones who will hold fast and tight to the commandment of Allah subhanahu wa ta'ala and will remain steadfast in this state of belief and practice till their demise. These pious and obedient ones will suffer no losses or grief through those who oppose them or those who practice or those who stand with them and help them." Hadith from Mishkat. I read this translation again. Muawiyah radiallahu ta'ala narrated, our Rasul sallallahu alayhi wa sallam stated, "In my ummah, there will always be a group of pious, Allah-fearing ones who will hold fast and tight to the commandments of Allah subhanahu wa ta'ala, and they will remain steadfast in the state of belief and practice till their demise. Their pious and obedient ones will suffer no losses or grief to those who oppose them or those who stand with them and help them." Hadith in Mishkat. Next hadith, Rasulullah sallallahu alayhi wa sallam also stated, I quote, "A group in my ummah will survive till the day of judgment, who will receive the help of Allah subhanahu wa ta'ala. Those who do not help and assist them will do no harm to them, for they will be in the protection of Allah subhanahu wa ta'ala." This hadith is also in Mishkat. Next hadith, Rasulullah sallallahu alayhi wa sallam stated, "During the last days of my ummah, there will be a group of those who will enjoin what is right

and they will forbid, the wrong, and they will stand up against the mischief makers without hesitation. They will be awarded the same blessings and rewards as their pious predecessors had been awarded. Hadith in Bayhaqi. I repeat. Nabi Kareem sallallahu alayhi wa sallam stated, during the last days of my ummah, there will be a group of those who will enjoin what is right and they will forbid that which is wrong. And they will stand up against the mischief makers without hesitation. They will be awarded the same blessings and rewards as their pious predecessors had been awarded. This hadith is in a kitab called Bayhaqi. Commentary. These are the qualities and characteristics of those who will stand up and uphold the deen under perilous wrongs, evils, and sins. And no amount of pressure exerted on them will dissuade them or cause them to turn away from the deen and from preaching the deen and from upholding the deen, even if it comes from higher authorities. They will be committed to their task of preaching the haq and the truth of Islam and warning people about the consequences of disobedience to Allah subhanahu wa ta'ala and disobedience to Rasulullah sallallahu alayhi wa sallam and about indulging in sins and evils. They will be outspoken and they will make it very, very clear, even if they are arrested, even if they are tortured, and even if they are killed, they will speak the truth and they will proclaim the haq. The protection, the mercy, and the help of Allah subhanahu wa ta'ala will be on these pious preachers, and the authorities will be unable to shut them up. Although there will be false preachers and propagators in abundance, who will be twisting and turning the deen to make it more palatable and acceptable, the pious and Allah-fearing muttaqeen preachers will also be there all the time, carrying out their noble task of laying out and presenting the haq and the truth of Islam and saving the iman and a'mal of the Muslimin as best as they can, even at the cost of tortures and death, if it comes to that. They will be rewarded nobly by Allah subhanahu wa ta'ala, the same as the pious saints and awliya Allah of the past. This earthly life, remember, this earthly life is a temporary existence, and we all have to die one day. But the hereafter is a perpetual existence where the rewards and blessings of Jannah beckons and invites. That is what matters to them. They live for the life to come and are prepared to endure everything, just like the Sahaba, the Tabi'in and Tabi' Tabi'in al-Kalam, Ridwanullahi ta'ala, to receive the mercy, the help of Allah subhanahu wa ta'ala, and the rewards and blessings of going into Jannah or being admitted into Jannah. That is what they look forward to. Hazrat Ibrahim bin Abdul Rahman radiallahu ta'ala anhu narrated that Sayyidina Rasulullah sallallahu alayhi wa sallam stated, in, I quote, in every coming age there shall be Muslim scholars and learned persons who will dedicate themselves to purifying that age from mass exaggerations, from distortions of facts, from the untruths of the liars, from the fabrications of the innovators, and from the misinterpretations of the ignoramuses, who pretend to know, but in fact know not. Hadith is in Bayhaqi. Hazrat Abu Hurairah radiallahu ta'ala narrated that Sayyidina Rasulullah sallallahu alayhi wa sallam stated, Allah subhanahu wa ta'ala will continue to send to this ummah
in every century, such pious and learned persons, ulama, as will revive the deen of Islam. This hadith is also in the Kitab Baihaqi. What is the hadith? Nabi sallallahu alayhi wa sallam stated, Allah ta'ala will continue to send to the Ummah of Muslimin in every century such pious and learned persons as will revive the deen of Islam. Commentary. Though there is a massive attempt from the hypocrites within and the kuffar and mushrikeen on the outside to misrepresent Islam and to criticize and condemn Islam through the avenues of Islamophobia and modernization and modernist so-called ulama misrepresenting Islam and to criticize and condemn Islam through the avenues, as I say, of Islamophobia, and also there are modernist ulama through the use of the media, as well as suppression and oppression of the Muslimin and massive and coordinated attacks on Muslim countries and peoples, the haq and the truth of Islam is still proceeding. And Islam is growing and extending as more and more people embrace Islam. The more the false propaganda, the greater the growth of Islam. A brother of ours who went for Umrah recently was telling me that he was surprised at the number of reverts to Islam, at the amount of people who are embracing Islam who come for Umrah and who come for Hajj in Makkah and in Medina. There seems to be new Muslims everywhere in the world. The more the falsities about Islam is being propagated, the greater is the recognition of Islam and the acceptance of Islam. These lies that are perpetrated by the kuffar and mushrikeen, by our enemies, have the opposite impact on people and bring their people closer to Islam. This has been the case throughout history. Their people know that their leaders, that the authorities in their countries are lying when they denigrate Islam. Thus, they become interested in Islam, and a close and thorough appraisal of Islam makes them realize what a fantastic and truthful accepting Islam, and then becoming believing and practicing Muslimin of an exemplary kind. The same rule applies to the liars and fabricators who purvey Islam. If the preacher is lying, twisting and misinterpreting the deen, then the truly pious ones dump him. They leave him aside, they don't go and listen to him any longer. The hypocrites are pleased, but the muttaqin are displeased with such a false preacher. The Salafis who discard the sunnah of Rasulullah sallallahu alayhi wa sallam are rejected. The bidatis, innovators who promote rituals, innovations, and customs are also rejected. The muttaqin salihin ulama who present true Islam in an honest and true way are accepted and followed. People are discerning and people are objective, and we should not take people to be fools. They can distinguish between truth and falsehood and make out what is right and what is wrong, and they should not be underestimated. Although many will follow those who twist the facts and present Islam as a theoretical rather than a practical system, the thinking and reasoning ones of this ummah
will not be induced by their lies and distortions. Thus, there will always be those who will present true Islam throughout time until the arrival of Qiyamah. However, before the time of Qiyamah, all true mu'mineen, salihin, siddiqeen will die one by one, and no true Muslim believer will remain alive when Qiyamah comes. There will be not a single Muslim to take the name of Allah subhanahu wa ta'ala when Qiyamah comes. All will have died in one way or another. These descriptions give us a good idea of the state of the Ummah in the times to come. These groups shall be of those who remain in the deen of Islam. What of those who turn to hypocrisy, to indulgences, to outright sins and evils? These will be in the majority. They will cast away their iman. They will delve into the ways and habits of the kuffar and mushrikeen. They will take to swearing, to cursing, to drinking, to dancing, to fornicating, and all kinds of forbidden temptations. They will earn and eat haram. They will discard salah, zakat, soma Ramadan, hajj baytullah, and even the kalima will be dumped by them. Quran, sunnah, and sharia will be meaningless to them. Temptations will have mastered them, and the life of booze and corruption will become part and parcel of their lives. There will be no fear of Allah subhanahu wa ta'ala, no taqwa and no iman, no preparation or fear of the akhirah, the hereafter, and no regrets about where they are leading their families. Sins and evil will become their night and day. That will be the kind of life that they lead. Sayyidina Ali radiallahu ta'ala anhu narrated that he and some of the Sahaba ikram rizwanullahi ta'ala alayhim were seated in the Masjid al-Nabawi with Rasulullah sallallahu alayhi wa sallam when a Sahabi whose name was Mus'ab ibn Umair radiallahu ta'ala came into the Masjid. He had on him a flowing sheet wrapped around his body with patches of leather on it. Seeing him in this poor condition and recalling his wealthy and comfortable position in the pre-Islamic period, Rasulullah sallallahu alaihi wasallam began to cry. Tears ran down his cheeks. Hazrat Mus'ab ibn Umair radiallahu ta'ala used to dress in fine silk, expensive garments in those days before Islam. Sayyidina Rasulullah sallallahu alayhi wa sallam then told the Sahaba ikram, he said, O Muslims, what will be your condition when the time comes when you will change your suits of clothes every morning and every evening, and when one cup is removed, another cup replaces it. Your homes will be decorated with beautiful curtains, like the Kaaba is covered with a beautiful curtain. Hearing this, the Sahaba ikram remarked, Ya Rasulullah sallallahu alayhi wa sallam, we will then be better off than what we are now. At that time, we will not have to work as hard as we have to do now. We will then be able to devote more time in the worship and ibadat of Allah subhanahu wa ta'ala. Sayyidina Rasulullah sallallahu alayhi wa sallam then responded to what they had said. He said, and I quote, you are certainly better today than in those days to come. You may be in poverty today, but you are rich in iman. In the coming future time, you will be rich in material resources, but you can be sure you will be poor in iman.
This hadith is taken from Tirmizi Sharif. Commentary. There were a number of Sahaba Ikram, Ridwanullahi ta'ala alayhim ajma'in, who were very wealthy in the pre-Islamic period. They were traders and merchants and very well off. The arrival of Islam and the preaching and invitation of Rasulullah sallallahu alayhi wa sallam drew many Arabs to the haq and the truth of Islam. And they, knowing Nabi sallallahu alayhi wa sallam, he grew up in front of them. They had the highest respect for him. And when he invited them to Islam, they unhesitatingly followed him and they embraced Islam wholeheartedly. They were immediately castigated and their trade and income was diminished by the doings of their enemies and by the mushrikeen people of Makkah, Mukarramah. None of them turned away from Islam, however, or from their alliance with Rasulullah sallallahu alayhi wa sallam. The Nabi Karim sallallahu alayhi wa sallam explains to the Sahaba Ikram, his companions, in this hadith, the future wealthy status of the Muslimin with beautiful, well-furnished homes and with good incomes. The Sahaba Ikram, Ridwanullahi ta'ala ajma'in, conclude that in that case, the Muslims will be better off and they will have more time for the worship and ibadat of Allah subhanahu wa ta'ala. The Nabi Karim sallallahu alayhi wa sallam, however, corrects them by stating that though the Muslims will be privileged and generally wealthy, the condition of their iman will leave much to be desired. Their wealth, their pleasures, their comfort will be such that they will be occupied with these indulgences to such an extent that their a'mal, their actions will suffer and their iman will become very weak. As a result of the weakening of their piety and as a result of the loss of their purity and morality, the Muslim Ummah will suffer from immense contradictions and widening divisions until there remains very little sign of their once honorable status and dignified position among the religions and nations of the world. The Ummah will sink into such low levels and indulge in so many sins and evils that none of the non-Muslim nations will even care to look at them or to take any example from them or to even think of turning towards Islam. It will be a catastrophic time. It will be an age for the loss of the Muslims, due to their fall from the grace and the mercy of Allah subhanahu wa ta'ala. In those times, the Muslims will be hit hard with calamities and disasters, but they will not heed them. They will not heed these calamities and disasters. There will be neither remorse nor sorrow at their pitiful condition. The kuffar, non-Muslim nations, will be rejoicing after centuries of seeking to pervert Islam and to demolish and destroy the Muslim nations. Their purpose has been finally achieved. They have successfully perverted Islam. They've introduced a new version of the Quran. They brought in newfangled ahadith. They've captured onto their payroll several hundreds of the ulama of Islam to do their dirty work of perverting and destroying Islam and altering the history, the meanings, the teachings and the practices of Islam, as well as demolishing the status and elevated position
of Sayyidina Muhammad Rasulullah sallallahu alayhi wa sallam. They will describe him to an ordinary man that belonged to ancient times, and that his teaching was ancient, and therefore the Muslim should discard his teachings and his practices. It will not be fitting in this modern day and age for them to practice what he practiced 14 centuries ago. These munafik so-called pretenders and hypocrites who act as ulama but are in the employ of the enemies of Islam shall be the ones who create most of the mischief under the guidance of their non-Muslim masters on whose payroll they are. The advent of Dajjal will be the episode that will show to the Muslims the evil of these munafiqeen, so-called ulama, who shall be thrust forward to accept and become the followers of the kafir Dajjal by the shayateen devils that are the companions of these pretenders and liars in the midst of the ummah. At this stage, and remember what a dangerous period this is, what a delicate period this is. At this stage, numerous followers from among the Muslimin shall be impressed by the sorcery and the evil magic of Dajjal, and they will become of the munafiqeen followers of Dajjal, who will lay claim to being a prophet. He will lay claim to receiving divine revelation, to being a savior of his murids and followers, and to bring an intercessor, to being an intercessor on the day of judgment. Strangely enough, many people will find these claims of Dajjal to be acceptable, and they will become his ardent supporters, even from among the Muslimin, and they will become his followers. May Allah subhanahu wa ta'ala save us and our children from these calamities that are coming soon. Ameen ya Rabbul Alameen. Hazrat Abdullah ibn Abbas radiallahu ta'ala anhu narrated that Rasulullah sallallahu alayhi wa sallam stated, "Proceed with haste in the enacting of good and pious deeds before six undesirable evil and sinful deeds begin to occur." Listen carefully to this hadith. Rasulullah sallallahu alayhi wa sallam stated, "O Muslimin, proceed with haste in the enacting of good and pious deeds before six undesirable, evil and sinful deeds begin to occur. Firstly, rule by the foolish and ignorant." What is the first? That the Muslims will be ruled over by foolish and ignorant leaders. Secondly, Rasulullah sallallahu alayhi wa sallam states, there will be increase in the police forces. Police and security forces will be increased. Thirdly, says Rasulullah sallallahu alayhi wa sallam, thirdly, justice will be bought and justice will be sold. Fourthly, close ties and blood relationships will be severed. Fifthly, blood will be easily shed. And sixthly, the Quran will be recited in musical style. I'll mention those six things again, which Nabi sallallahu alayhi wa sallam said, that, O Muslimin, proceed in haste with enacting good deeds before these six undesirable, evil and sinful acts begin to appear. What is the first? Rule by foolish and ignorant people. Muslims will be ruled over by the foolish and ignorant people. Secondly, there will be increase in police and security forces. Thirdly, justice you can buy and sell. Justice will be bought and sold.
Fourthly, close ties and blood relationships will be severed. Fifthly, blood will be easily shed. And finally, the sixth point which Nabi Sallallahu Alaihi Wasallam makes is that the Quran will be recited in musical style. Nabi Sallallahu Alaihi Wasallam continues, he says, there will be imams who will recite the Quran in attractive musical style, who will neither be learned in the deen, nor will they be faqih, nor will they be jurists. In other words, they will not know their fiqh. They will not know the laws of Islam. This hadith is in Abu Dawood. Now I give you the commentary. We will end off with this particular commentary. These signs of the prophecies of Rasulullah sallallahu alaihi wasallam have already begun to appear. Remember, respected brothers and sisters, these prophecies were delivered by the sacred and holy lips of Rasulullah sallallahu alaihi wasallam 14 centuries ago, at a time and in an age when the Sahaba Ikram Ridwanullahi ta'ala ajma'in and their immediate successors, the Tabi'in and Tabi Tabi'in Ikram Ridwanullahi ta'ala ajma'in, were the most pious and the most Allah fearing of all time of this Ummah of Muslimin. Let's take the first one. What is the first one? Ruled by the foolish and ignorant. I'm asking you, look around us and judge how many arrogant, foolish, crude, and corrupt rulers there are among the Muslim nations. Due to their corruption and their dictatorial rule, their own people are rising up against them, not being able to accept their heavy-handedness, their torturing of their enemies, and their forced governance over those who speak out against them, and the stealing of the wealth and the valuable resources of their country. They govern and plunder at will. Such is the rule of the foolish and the unjust. The non-Muslim countries are none the better, where the plundering of resources goes on with more sophistication and with hidden motivation, and is covered up better than in the poorer Muslim countries. The second point, with regard to increase in police and security forces, I comment on that. Police forces have to be increased everywhere due to the phenomenal increase in crimes of every kind all over the world. Murders, killings, rapes, tortures, drug and drink related crimes, stealing, break-ins, mutilations, shootings, and a host of other crimes all over the world have risen so sharply that security and police forces have to be increased tremendously to control the spiraling rates of crimes and assaults. So you can see how true is what Rasulullah sallallahu alaihi wasallam has laid out for us. The third point that Nabi sallallahu alaihi wasallam made, that justice can be bought and sold. We live in a world where justice can be bought and sold. Everything carries a price tag. If one can afford it, then it is available to buy, to purchase. The wealthy and rich can get away with numerous crimes, but the poor suffer greater hardships. Money can buy anything. Bribes are accepted, and so are cash payments acceptable to the others, to the authorities that are in charge for services rendered, even for crimes committed flagrantly and violently. Fourthly, blood ties and bonds. The
The fourth thing that Nabi Sallallahu Alaihi Wasallam mentioned, that blood ties and bonds and blood relationships have become meaningless in this modern age. Families do not care any longer for their own. They would rather help their friends and even strangers than to bother with their own relatives and cousins. Where once families stood like pillars of support for one another, and they were caring and loving towards one another, things have changed drastically, and that instinctive urge to collaborate and stand united as one family has crumbled, and the bond that once existed has disappeared. Families were united. Today they are divided. The caring and loving has gone. If a family is poor, they are blamed for their poverty with all kinds of excuses. The poor and needy in a family are not supported or helped. They are considered to bring shame on a family, and therefore they are ignored and avoided. Zakat and sadaqah is given rather to organizations than to deserving members of a family. All I can say is, Allah must help us. That is the condition today. The fifth point which Nabi Sallallahu Alaihi Wasallam made is the following. Crimes of the worst kind in the forms of murders and killings and even suicides are becoming prevalent all over. Hatred, envy, jealousy, as well as the lure and attraction of easy money for crimes, leads the way to the committing of heavy crimes, where the lives of even innocent people is taken for a price. Weapons such as firearms have become easily accessible. Some of the police sell firearms and pocket the money, while others steal guns and sell it to buyers. There are also those who are prepared to kill and murder people for a price. Thus, these crimes of murders and related crimes are becoming rampant and violent by the day. No one is safe from these dastardly crimes and murders, extortions and killings. The sixth point which Nabi Sallallahu Alaihi Wasallam made, I want to comment on that. The recitation of the Quran in musical style attracts people towards such reciters. When the Imam sees people flocking to the masjid, he performs even more stylishly in musical style the recitation of the Quran. Then the presents and gifts from the people begin to arrive, and he is pleased with his musical rendering of Quranic recitation. And when these presents and gifts begin to flow towards him, as well as congratulations and praises of the people, people began to applaud him and to raise him higher than the sky. Then Shaitan comes into his life and starts his whispering campaign to instill pride and ego into the Imam. And he performs even more musically his recitation, his qira'ah. As the crowds increase in his masjid and more presents and praises pour onto him, and he is applauded and congratulated for his style of recitation of the Quran, the infection of pride and ego increases and grows within him, and he becomes a disciple of Shaitan. His head begins to swell. He walks around with a swagger, and his chest is puffed out. He begins to think that there is no one like him, that he is the most outstanding Qari reciter of the Quran in the world. His ego is so puffed up that he is blind to the reality and the truth. He is ignorant of the fact
that he is an ignoramus and an imbecile who has fallen for the simplest trick of shaitan. He remains puffed up with pride, little knowing that death is inevitable, and there is a life in the grave as well as accountability in the hereafter. That he is in fact a dismal failure and a slave of his nafs and a slave of the manipulations of shaitan. That he will end up becoming a munafiq or even worse. He has fallen for and been waylaid by the simplest trick of shaitan, which is to subvert people to becoming the slaves of their nafs, their ego, and their inner pride. His ignorance of the teachings of Islam have caused him to fall for the cheapest plan of shaitan. What was the sixth sign? That was the sixth sign presented to the Sahaba Ikram by Rasulullah sallallahu alayhi wa sallam, and it informs us in a significant way of the condition of the Ummah of the time to come. We are living and experiencing those prophecies at present, and the time and age for the appearance of Dajjal is quite close and near. Yes, it is correct and true that many things will occur before the appearance of Dajjal, but these are happening already, and we see them occurring all the time. Time is also passing like a windmill, and we must recognize this and start in earnest preparation to prepare our children and our grandchildren for the coming disturbing events. We must turn to Allah subhanahu wa ta'ala. We must beseech Allah subhanahu wa ta'ala's help and mercy for them and the coming generations, and beseech and beg Allah ta'ala to protect our progeny from the disasters and drawbacks of the coming ages. Du'as are powerful, and if we sincerely repent and cry out to Allah subhanahu wa ta'ala, the help and security of Allah subhanahu wa ta'ala will be there to protect and save our future generations from the corruptions and vices of that time to come. May Allah subhanahu wa ta'ala save us all. That is the dua that I make. To end off, Hazrat Jabir ibn Abdullah radiallahu ta'ala narrated that during the Khilafat of Hazrat Umar radiallahu ta'ala, I just want to conclude this now, we won't have time for that. So let's leave corruptions and vices of that time to come. May Allah subhanahu wa ta'ala save us all. That is the dua that I make. To end off, Hazrat Jabir ibn Abdullah radiallahu ta'ala narrated that during the Khilafat of Hazrat Umar radiallahu ta'ala, I just want to conclude this now, we won't have time for that. So let's leave what I was going to say for the next time. We will commence with that. I end off by making dua that Allah subhanahu wa ta'ala must save us and save all those of our families that embrace Islam. Allah subhanahu wa ta'ala must make it easy for us and for all the people in our families that have embraced Islam, that we die. And when we die, Allah must fill our qabr with nur. Allah subhanahu wa ta'ala must widen our grave for us. Allah subhanahu wa ta'ala must make it that when we rise, Allah subhanahu wa ta'ala will make it that the malaikas give us our book of deeds in our right hand from the front. That when we go to the mizan, all our good deeds are the most. That our good deeds weigh heavily on the scales of justice. And then we also make dua that Allah subhanahu wa ta'ala must grant us the intercession, shafa'at of Sayyidina wa Nabiyina Muhammadur Rasulullah sallallahu alayhi wa sallam. We also make dua that Allah subhanahu wa ta'ala must make it that that we are granted the shafa'at of Rasulullah sallam, and that when we cross the bridge of hell, which they call the Pul Sirat, Allah subhanahu wa ta'ala will make it that the malaikas
admit us to the portals and doors of Jannah into the highest abode in Jannah.

0: We be there with all our families, O Allah. We plead with you, we beg and beseech you that all our families be with us in Jannah. All our male and female, all of them be with us. Allah, make it so that all of us together, all of us that are here and our families, all those who embrace Islam in our families, all those that are yet to come unto the day of Qiyamah, O Allah, be kind to them, be generous to them, be forgiving towards them, have mercy on them. Help us, Allah, that we remain on the Sirat-i-Mustaqim, that we remain on the Quran and the Sunnah and the Sharia. O Allah, let us be steadfast in our obedience to you. Make our iman strong, make our a'mal very, very strong. And O Allah, let us die with iman. That is the dua that we make. And we end up with dua. Allahumma rabbana taqabbal minna innaka anta samir alim wa tub alayna innaka anta tawabur rahim. Subhana rabbika rabbil izzati amma yasifun wa salamun al mursaleen walhamdulillahi rabbil alamin.
1: Alhamdulillahi wahdah was salatu was salamu ala man la nabiyya ba'dah. ونشهد أن لا إله إلا الله وحده لا شريك له ونشهد أن سيدنا ونبينا وشفيعنا ومولانا محمدا عبده ورسوله أعوذ بالله من الشيطان الرجيم بسم الله الرحمن الرحيم يا أيها الذين آمنوا لا تلهكم أموالكم ولا أولادكم عن ذكر الله ومن يفعل ذلك فأولئك هم الخاسرون صدق الله العظيم. Last night's Taraweeh in this masjid, you heard this Ruku of the Quran Sharif. And many a times you have heard the tafsir of this ayat which I have just recited. The purpose of the revelation of the Quran Sharif was amal, that we must make amal on it, we must practice on it. Recitation was for sawab purposes, you get sawab. But at the same time, we have to understand that it was not only revealed for recitation. Now, how much did we make amal on these ayat, the tafsir of which we have heard so many times? Allah tabaraka wa ta'ala says, Ya ayyuhal ladhina amanu. And many a times you have already heard that when Allah ta'ala addresses with these words, Ya ayyuhal ladhina amanu, then the believers should become very excited. They should become very, very happy. They should listen very carefully, because Allah tabaraka wa ta'ala is addressing those who have believed in Him. Aashiqana tarjuma, as you say that, ay mere pyaro, oh my beloved ones, that's aashiqana, but oh you have believed. So Allah ta'ala is addressing those who have already believed. لَا تُلْهِكُمْ أَمْوَالُكُمْ وَلَا أَوْلَادُكُمْ عَنْ ذِكْرِ اللَّهِ. Don't let your children, don't let your wealth, that means your property, your businesses, your assets, all which can be termed as wealth, don't let that and your children divert you from the remembrance of Allah Ta'ala. Don't let them divert you from the remembrance of Allah Ta'ala. Allah Ta'ala does not say that don't have love of them in your heart. Allah Ta'ala Himself has ordered the love of one's parents, wife, children. Nabi alayhi salatu wasalam has commanded we should love our parents, our wives, our children. So what Allah Ta'ala is saying, that don't let them divert you from the remembrance of Allah Ta'ala. Don't let their unjust demands, don't let their un-Islamic demands, don't let their tantrums and all kinds of requests which are un-Islamic cause you to divert from Allah tabaraka wa ta'ala's remembrance. Allah tabaraka wa ta'ala's remembrance means the fulfillment of Allah Ta'ala's ahkam. That's what it basically means. That Allah Ta'ala has ordered us to do certain things. Who is it that has blessed us with the children? People, when they don't have children, they go all over the world. Medication, operation, taweezes, amaliyat, so many things people do just so that they may be blessed with some child. Whereas in these times, so many people who don't have children, when they say, I don't have any children and I'm feeling very depressed, so we always tell them that if a person is blessed with a child, then it is a ni'mat of Allah Ta'ala. The Anbiya alayhimu salatu wasalam, many of them asked for children. Quran Sharif has mentioned it. There's no time to go any discussion on all that. But look at Hazrat Zakariya alayhi salam and many others, they all asked for children. Because children can be a sadqa jariya for the parents. Recurring reward. The children, if they are given proper upbringing, education, given Islamic knowledge, they've given deen, then they will make dua for those parents when they have passed away. And whatever good deeds the children will do, the parents will also get the rewards of that. So if Allah Ta'ala blesses somebody with a child, then it is a ni'mat. But if the person is not blessed with a child, then it is rahmat, it is mercy. For in these days we know that how difficult it is to keep the children protected from all the fitnas that are around. I keep saying that we are living in a very, very vicious world, vicious environment. If you don't get bitten by some snake, then some scorpion will bite. Or some animal, or some insect, or something will bite from here or there. There's nothing but all kinds of ferocious animals that are roaming around in the world. Few exceptions do we find, otherwise we are in human form, but our actions, our akhlaq are those of animals. We take great happiness and joy in the suffering of somebody. We ourselves become instrumental in that. We ourselves will trouble people with our tongues, with our hands, with the power of our wealth, with the power that we hold in the society. The person has got some kind of a status or position. He's a president, he's a prime minister, he's a cabinet minister, he's an MP. Or the person is in some other government department. Now the person thinks that I have got power. So then he causes so much of harm and injury that even the animals don't cause that kind of harm and injury. So we are in human form, there's no doubt. But there is so much of animalism in our lives. So therefore Allah Tabaraka wa Ta'ala, He is warning us that don't let these children, don't let the wealth divert you from the remembrance of Allah Ta'ala. It is a ni'mat of Allah Ta'ala. If Allah Ta'ala has blessed you with children, then it is a ni'mat of Allah Ta'ala. So what is the duty of a person when he is given a gift? If we have been blessed with children, then it's a gift of Allah Ta'ala. So just like any other gift that has been given to somebody, this ni'mat of children also, we must appreciate it and we must fulfill the obligation and responsibilities that are upon our heads with regards to those children. In other words, use the ni'mat as the ni'mat should be used. I've always said that if a husband has to give his wife a mink shawl, costing hundreds of thousands, and then that wife starts polishing the floor with that, or wiping the shoes with it, or wiping the toilet floor with it, will that husband ever give another shawl? Because she hasn't shown appreciation. She hasn't valued that shawl. The same with if the wife has to give the husband some kind of gift and he's abusing it. So Allah Tabaraka wa Ta'ala has given us a gift. The children are a gift, they are a ni'mat. So then the responsibility also is that great. Therefore in another ayat Allah Tabaraka wa Ta'ala says, Ya ayyuhal ladina amanu qu anfusakum wa ahlikum nara. O ye believers, save yourselves and your family from the fire of Jahannam. Hazrat Umar radiallahu ta'ala anhu, he asked Nabi alayhi salatu wasalam, he said, Ya Rasulullah sallallahu alayhi wasalam, that we know that we must save ourselves, that we know how to save ourselves, that we must make amal and save ourselves. But how do we save our children, our families from the azab of Jahannam? Because Allah ta'ala says that the fuel of that fire is human beings and stones. So Nabi alayhi salatu wasalam replied, responded, that all what Allah ta'ala has commanded you, that you must tell your children that these are the commands of Allah tabaraka wa ta'ala. Whatever Allah ta'ala has ordered us, namaz, roza, zakat, hajj, honesty, truthfulness, now all whatever Allah ta'ala has ordered us, seeking halal rizq, staying away from all haram, then that is exactly what we have to tell the children to do. But how many of us have the himmat to tell the children? First of all, we don't practice ourselves, so therefore we don't have the himmat and courage to tell our children that this is wrong. The father and the mother who is glued to the television, watching the filthy pictures there, and listening to the music, and frequenting the cinemas and theatres and all other haram establishments, going themselves to Sun Coast and casinos and Wild Coast and other places, can they ever have the himmat and the courage to tell the children that Allah Ta'ala has ordered that we stay away from all these type of things? So the person will only get the himmat if he is practicing himself. If he doesn't practice himself, he will not have the himmat to tell. So either we ourselves are not practicing, and if we are practicing, then we are unconcerned where the children are, what they are doing. In which place are they passing the time? With whom are they associating? What are the effects of that company that they are keeping upon them? They don't seem to be having very much effect upon anyone else. That is our experience, that our children, they can't seem to be really in calling others towards deen, towards sharia, towards Quran and sunnah. So we have to see who is the company that they are keeping with. Therefore, when a person is putting a proposal for marriage also, then at that time they say, find out from his friends, look at the company that the person keeps. If the person is keeping good company, then we take it for granted that inshallah he is having a good influence. But then too, don't go just by appearances. Now that's another subject, but it just came by the way. That don't just go by appearances. Appearances can be very, very misleading. As the Shah Wasiullah Rahmatullah Alayhi says, sometimes our appearance is that of Junaid Baghdadi and Bayazid Bustami and Sayyid Ahmad Rifai Rahmatullah Alayhi. Our appearance can be like that. But that does not mean that our heart is also like that. Therefore, Hazrat Maulana Masihullah Rahmatullah Alayhi used to say that if a person puts a proposal, even if he is an alim, first check what's his temperament like. If his fuse blows very, very quickly, so then don't give your daughter to him. Although he's an alim, he can be a mufti. But if he's short-tempered, and how will you find out whether he's short-tempered or he's polite and cool-tempered? From who else can you find out except his friends? Those who studied with him, those with whom he traveled, they will come to know what the condition of the person is. Hazrat Umar radiallahu ta'ala, there was an inquiry with regards to some person. So somebody said, I know him very well. Hazrat Umar radiallahu ta'ala said, did you travel with him? Did you deal with him? Were you his neighbor at any time? He said, no. He said, well, then you don't know him. That means that you probably saw him reading namaz. Just reading namaz is not sufficient. But at the same time, we must be very careful and very, very cautious about the statements that we make. A person will be shaving his beard out, and when you ask him why, he says, look at all the people who got beard, so much of sins they are committing. I know of so many people with beard, and they are committing adultery, and they got extramarital affairs. So now did the beard commit that sin? Nabi alayhi salatu wasalam, did he have a beard or didn't have? Hazrat Abu Bakr, Hazrat Umar radiallahu anhu, Hazrat Usman Ghani, Hazrat Ali radiallahu ta'ala, the 124,000 companions of Rasulullah sallallahu alayhi wa sallam, حضرت سید احمد رفاعی رحمۃ اللہ علیہ، 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But it must not be only the garb, it must not be only the outside. We must work on our batin and make our batin and our inside also like that of the pious.

0: models.
1: I always say that if a person, if a father can, today's fathers and today's mothers, we who are parents, can we stand up and say that, or tell to the children, dear children, we are your role models because we are your parents, we've got great love for you, and you must follow us, whatever we do, you must follow us because we are your role models. Where will those children end up if they were to follow us, if we have to be their role models? I'm not talking about exceptions. Exceptions you get in every place. We're not talking about a small percentage that could be truly role models. But I'm talking about the majority like us. If they have to follow us and we say we are role models, then they will end up in the cinemas, theaters, watching porn sites, reading filthy magazines, foregoing the salat, sleeping when it's time of Fajr, or in business deals they will be taking interest, giving interest, or going to the gambling dens. Now these are the places that we will take them if we tell them we are the role models. Because they are watching us all the time. And that's why I say that who is a role model? Why do they say role model? Because these days people roll behind the models. They roll too much behind the models, that's why they call role model. So Allah tabaraka wa ta'ala says, Ya ayyuhalladhina amanu, O ye believers, La tulhikum amwalukum wa la awladukum an zikrillah. And whosoever does that, wa man yaf'al zalik, fa ulaika humul khasirun. Then indeed they are the losers. So with great love Allah tabaraka wa ta'ala is saying, that don't let these things divert you from the remembrance of Allah ta'ala. And then very quickly, Allah Ta'ala says, and spend of that which Allah Ta'ala has provided as risk and sustenance to you. Now here again, there's a very wide meaning. There's no, I'm just going through the gist of it. So Allah Tabaraka wa Ta'ala says, and spend of that which Allah Ta'ala has provided you as risk. Before death should come to any one of you. And then the person would say, لَوْ لَا أَخَّرْتَنِي إِلَىٰ أَجَلٍ قَرِيبٍ. How I wish Allah Tabaraka wa Ta'ala would give me a little bit of respite. How I wish Allah Tabaraka wa Ta'ala would delay this death coming upon me. I'm just giving an explanation. That the person at that time when death has come now he will say, I wish I had some respite. I wish this death can be really prolonged. A few more days, a few more months, a few more years. So if only that could happen, then for us صَدَّقَ وَأَكُمْ مِنَ الصَّالِحِينَ. Then I will give sadaqat, I will give charities, and I will become of those who are righteous and pious. And that always happens when a person is very, very sick, and when he seems to get some kind of signs that he is now going to depart from this world, although he may even get better after that, but once the person is undergoing a major operation, and many people have already reached the Qabristan because of that kind of operation, then at that time the person will make Allah, if only you give me complete recovery from this sickness, I will become a very pious and righteous servant of yours, and I promise I'm not going to return to all those sins and evils in my life. But as soon as Allah Ta'ala gives the person recovery, he's back to square one. So like that, at the time of death, the person will say that, I wish I could get respite. I wish it could be delayed. I wish this mouth could be delayed a little. But Allah Tabaraka wa Ta'ala does not delay the mouth. When the time has come, وَلَنْ يُؤَخِّرَ اللَّهُ نَفْسًا إِذَا جَاءَ أَجَلُهَا. Once the time for death has come, then there is no question of delay or respite. There's no question of prolonging. There's no question of extension of the visa of death. Zindagi ka ajeeb hai visa, kab bulale khuda nahi maloom. Aur usme tawsi bhi hai ghair mumkin, aur miyad uski nahi maloom. Hazarif billah ram, damat barakatum, he says, tawsi bhi hai ghair mumkin. Strange is this visa of life. When Allah Ta'ala cancels it is unknown. An extension to this visa of life is impossible. And the time and duration of this visa also is unknown. So Allah

تبارك وتعالى says ولن يؤخر الله نفسا اذا جاء اجلها والله خبير بما تعملون. And Allah is well aware of everything that you do. Now this was one of the nasihats, of those five nasihats that Hazrat Fuzail bin Iyaz rahmatullah alayh made. When somebody asked him for some quick nasihat, then this was one of the nasihat, and that is how somehow it got connected with the same thing that we were discussing yesterday. That one of the nasihat is that be ready for maut. Make preparation for maut. Don't be caught off guard. You don't know when it is going to come. So be ready. Make preparation. Many a times I have mentioned that the preparation does not mean that this person has to dig up one grave and tie some kafan round him and go and sleep in the grave, or stand on one leg and read 100,000 times. The same business of ours, the same body of ours, the same eyes, the same ears, the same tongues, the same children, the same homes, everything, all that is required is find out from Allah and His Nabi alayhi salatu wasalam. That means look into the Quran and Sunnah, that how should we conduct our affairs and how should we live our life? How should we use our sight, our hearing, our speech, our wealth, our knowledge, whatever we have, how should we use it? If a person uses it correctly, stays away from haram, then he is preparing for death. That means a good death is preparing for that. May Allah subhanahu wa ta'ala give me, give you and the ummah the tawfiq of amal. May Allah ta'ala make our children the coolness of our eyes. May Allah subhanahu wa ta'ala make them sadqah jariyah for us. May Allah ta'ala make them a ni'mat in the true sense of the word for us. And Allah tabaraka wa ta'ala make them also rahmat, a mercy. Because some children are not mercy anymore. So therefore Nabi alayhi salatu wasalam told us that Umar radiallahu ta'ala an, that qu anfusakum, that's what it means, save yourself. Wa ahlikum nara, that means tell the children, tell the family. This is what Allah ta'ala has ordered. Speak to them nicely, speak to them politely, explain to them what deen is, what Qur'an is, what sunnah is, and what happiness it will bring in one's life. But as I said, that the most important thing is we ourselves must make amal first. Wa akhiru da'wana alhamdulillahi rabbil alameen. Inshallah it will be the 27th night tonight. And everyone knows by now that the 27th night, it does not really mean that all the time Laylatul Qadr is in the 27th night. It could be in one of the odd nights of the last 10 nights, but if a person has made up his mind and if he is really sincere and he applies himself, Allah tabaraka wa ta'ala, out of his fazl and ihsan, he can give it even on the 27th night. So we must condition our minds beforehand. This morning you should have a bit of rest, cut down on a little bit of worldly activities. It won't bring about any kind of dramatic change in our income. And then get to the masjid early. May Allah tabaraka wa ta'ala bless us all with the barakat and rahmat of these mubarak days and nights, few which are left. Allah, Allah, kaisa pyara naam hai, aashiqo ka meena aur jaam hai. 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

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My beloved Allah, my Rahim Allah, Kareem Allah, most forgiving Allah. Oh my most compassionate, loving, caring Allah, most generous, kind, beneficent, merciful Allah. Forgive each and every one of us. Forgive our parents, our wives and children, brothers and sisters, family members and ummat of Rasulullah sallallahu alayhi wa sallam. My beloved Allah, we are not justifying any of our sins. Indeed, we are the most sinful ones on the surface of the earth. Day and night we use your bounties for your disobedience. How much of our sight for your disobedience, hearing for your disobedience. The great ni'mah of wealth, how much of it is spent, my beloved Allah, in your disobedience. My beloved Allah, something that you dearly love is forgiveness of the sins of the sinners when they turn towards you with repentance. This part of the morning in this month of Ramadan, my beloved Allah, we are extending our begging bowls before you. You dearly love forgiveness of the sins of the sinners. Ya Allah, we are seeking forgiveness of all sins, sins of our eyes, of our ears, of our tongues, our hands and feet, our heart and mind. Forgive our major sins, minor sins, sins that we committed knowingly or unknowingly, in the light of day or darkness of nights. If our sins involve the rights of people, bless us with the tawfiq of fulfilling those rights, of returning to whomsoever whatever is due. My beloved Allah, clean and purify our hearts of malice, of greed, of pride, of arrogance, of envy, of jealousy. Provide for us rizq which is 100% halal. My beloved Allah, bless us with the tawfiq of making amal on the Quran and the Sunnah of Nabi alayhi salatu wassalam. Ya Allah, make us true role models for our children and for our society. My beloved Allah, make us of those who love you and love Rasulullah sallallahu alayhi wasallam. Ya Allah, fill so much of your love in our hearts and the love of Nabi alayhi salatu wasalam that it becomes extremely easy for us to do everything pleasing to you and Nabi alayhi salatu wasalam. It becomes extremely easy for us to fulfill all your commands and the commands of Nabi alayhi salatu wasalam. Ya Allah, make our zahir, our outward right and our inside right. Ya Allah, humara zahir bhi durust kar de, humara batin bhi durust kar de. My beloved Allah, those who are sick, give them complete shifa. We are physically ill, we are spiritually sick. Ya Allah, bless us with complete shifa from all our ailments, sicknesses and diseases. Oh my beloved Allah, don't test us. My beloved Allah, we are extremely weak servants of yours. Ya Allah, bless us with good health, spiritual and physical. Oh, my beloved Allah, my Rahim Allah, bless us with the best of dunya, the best of akhirat. Don't deprive us of the goodness of this world and the goodness of akhirat. My beloved Allah, remove the difficulties, the hardship, the pain, the suffering of mankind around the globe. Especially the ummah of Rasulullah sallallahu alayhi wa sallam, which is suffering every way in the world. Ya Allah, we know that our sins are the major cause of suffering. That is what the Quran Sharif says and that is what Nabi alayhi salatu wasalam has informed us. We do not want to accept it because of our weakness, my Allah. Give us the realization that the major cause of our problems is nothing but our sins.
Ya Allah, change the condition of our hearts. Hawa-o hirs wala dil badal de. 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Ya Allah, unite the hearts of parents and children, husbands and wives, brothers and sisters, family members and ummat of Rasulullah sallallahu alayhi wa sallam. Rasul-e-Pak sallallahu alayhi wa sallam, all his life he made duas for us. Ya Allah, bless us with all the goodness that he asked for us. Bless our wives, our children, our families and the ummat with that goodness. And from all the mischief, corruption and fitnas that he asked for protection, protect us and the ummat of Rasulullah sallallahu alayhi wasallam. My beloved Allah, those who are weak, give them strength. Those who have no children, bless them with pious and righteous children. Rabbana taqabbal minna innaka antas sami'ul alim wa tub alayna innaka antat tawwabur rahim. All those who have passed away, bless them with Jannatul Firdaus. Fill their graves with Noor. Bless their kith and kin family members with Sabr Jameel Ajri Azim. Bi rahmatika ya arhamar rahimin.

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Ramadan, you heard many, many bayans on Tawbah and Istighfar. And in all the bayans, from whomsoever you have heard regarding Tawbah and Istighfar, you would have heard that sincere Tawbah means giving up of that sin altogether. Not just lip service, Astaghfirullah, Astaghfirullah. A firm determination that we are not going to return to those sins. After that, being human, if we accidentally make a mistake or if we make an error, then we repeat the Tawbah. We make plenty of Tawbah again. Many people, they look at the lives of the Sahaba-e-Kiram Ridwanullah Alayhim Ajma'in, and in their lives, or in history, the history of the Sahabas, here and there you find some mention of some sin or the other being committed, whether it is zina, stealing, or anything of that nature. So you will find isolated incidents here and there. Some Sahabi's hand was cut off, some Sahabi or Sahabiya was stoned because of zina. So some so-called enlightened writers, looking at those incidents, they reduced the Sahaba-e-Kiram status to that of ordinary human beings like us, ordinary sinners like us. In their minds, they thought that we are just like, they are just like us. Na'uzu billah. That just as we commit zina, fornication, adultery, steal, speak lies, indulge in drinking, so they also were like us, that they too indulged in these sins. So what is the difference? They had the companionship of Nabi alayhi salatu wasalam, the sohbat of Nabi alayhi salatu wasalam, and they also indulged in these sins. Na'uzu billahi min zalik. Now this causes the person's iman to go away. So therefore it is very important that we should understand that there were two periods in the life of Rasul-e-Pak sallallahu alayhi wa sallam's companions. One is that period of life which we term as the dawr, or the time, or the period of tarbiyah. The period of tarbiyah, when Nabi alayhi salatu wa sallam was making their tarbiyah. They were coming into the fold of Islam, and as they came in, it was not possible for everyone, each and every one of them, the moment they read the kalima, to know all the laws of Islam and give up everything in their lives. But yet, if we have to look at their lives, that the majority of them, it seemed that it was a miracle that the moment they accepted Islam, all the ahkam of Sharia, all the ahkam of deen, all the verses of the Quran Sharif which had already been revealed, they started practicing on that, which is very, very unique. If a person has to accept Islam today at our hands, now it will take us a long time before we start teaching him all the masail and all the ahkam of deen. Now look at the miracle of Nabi alayhi salatu wasalam, because everything of his is a mu'jaza. Allah. If this is not a mu'jaza, then what is it that the person is just accepting Islam today? And in that person's life, you won't find after that any drinking, any gambling, any fornication, any adultery. You won't find any missing of salat. You won't find any missing of zakat or hajj or whatever was became compulsory on that person. It seemed as if the moment he accepted Islam, Allah tabaraka wa ta'ala put all the laws of Sharia into his heart. So then these isolated incidents that we get, it is in that door of tarbiyah,
that the Quran Sharif was being revealed and the ahkam had to be made known, the laws had to be made known to the people until the day of Qiyamah, that if somebody has to steal, then what should be done? Then we would have said that these are just laws in the books. But in the time of Nabi alayhi salatu wasalam, nobody's hand was cut. In the time of Nabi alayhi salatu wasalam, nobody was stoned. So therefore we cannot apply these laws today. It's not possible. So therefore Allah tabaraka wa ta'ala, certain people from amongst the sahabas, it seemed as if they sacrificed themselves so that these laws may become known to the people. Because if Nabi alayhi salatu wasalam, na'uzu billah, had to do something like that, then it would have been a problem. We would have said, what kind of a Nabi is that? So you do get, but just one or two here and there, pick up the books of Hadith Sharif and see how many do you find there. And yet they had just come out of kufr, they had come out of shirk, they had come out of nifaq and hypocrisy, they had come out of drinking, gambling, fornication, adultery, murder and every other sin under the sun that you can think of. They had come out of all those things. And yet the moment they accept Islam, after that you don't find any trace of those sins. Here and there, once in a lifetime, some sin they committed, so that the people may know until the day of Qiyamah that if a person commits this kind of sin, then what he should do and what is the law of Sharia. And you will find that most of them, in fact practically each and every one of them, it was upon confession that the hand was cut or they were stoned. It was not an easy thing for that woman to keep on going and coming. How many times you have heard that incident, that she goes, Nabi alayhi salatu wasalam sends her away, said that the baby that you are carrying in your stomach, what sin did that baby do? So go away. She comes back again with the child. Nabi alayhi salatu wasalam says, until the child is not weaned, thinking that this woman is not going to come back. But she keeps coming back and says, Ya Rasulullah, have me punished, have me punished, have me cleansed here. Whereas if she made sincere tawbah and istighfar, Allah Ta'ala would have forgiven her. But to teach us, to educate us, that their sins were not like our sins, that we are persistent, we go on and on. Our tawbah istighfar is lip service tawbah istighfar. We have no intention of giving up those sins. To show us that in their lives, accidental sin, and that too here and there, isolated incidents, amongst 124,000 companions of Nabi alayhi salatu wasalam who were in the plains of Arafat, how many do you find like that? But that too, it was during the period of tarbiyah, that the people were just coming, they were accepting Islam, Nabi alayhi salatu wasalam was teaching them. So here and there somebody still committed some sin, not knowing that it is a sin, or having been tempted by shaitan and nafs, so they committed that sin. But then look at the lives of those sahabas, that what tawbah they made after that, what kind of istighfar and tawbah. We just can't even imagine that how much of khawf and khashiyat they had of Allah tabaraka wa ta'ala. In fact, this ayat of the Quran Sharif, which you hear in the khutbah of nikah every time, Ya ayyuhalladhina amanu taqullah haqqa tuqatih wa la tamutunna illa wa antum muslimun. It seems as if they were the ones for whom Allah tabaraka wa ta'ala revealed these verses, that they had that real, or they fulfilled the real right of that fear of Allah tabaraka wa ta'ala. What kind of khawf and what kind of khashiyat, how much of istighfar and how much of tawbah. So that was during the period of tarbiyah. After their tarbiyah was made, Nabi alayhi salatu wasalam took them all to Hajj. In the last pilgrimage, Nabi alayhi salatu wasalam took the 124,000. After that, in the books of history, nobody can point a finger at any one sahabi. It is a miracle that the 124,000 after the period of tarbiyah, when he took them there, and then he came back and he didn't live long after that. So Nabi alayhi salatu wasalam's companions, after that, nobody can point a finger and say that this sahabi committed zina after the death of Nabi alayhi salatu wasalam, or this sahabi stole after Nabi alayhi salatu wasalam passed away. Not one incident any person can bring authentic one. Yes, so that shows that their tarbiyah was made, it was complete. So therefore these people who are finding the objection, or they are making the Sahaba-i-Kiram Ridwanullah alayhim ajmain their targets of criticism, so they are on very, very dangerous ground. Because these companions of Nabi alayhi salatu wasalam, after they made tawbah, after they gave up their kufr and shirk, they came into the fold of Islam, then it was only during that period of tarbiyah that here and there that isolated incident of stealing or zina you will get. And that too was to teach the ummah that how they made tawbah after that. So incidentally, I was reading this kitab and I came across one incident, and I will read it
I will read the Urdu. Maulana Wasiullah Rahmatullah Alayh, in his, he has explained it. Because every time I, or after I read it, I couldn't help but read it for the second time, and for the third time. And I couldn't help but hear when reading it, that what kind of tawbah this sahabi must have made. Hazrat Ali ibn Abi Talib radiyallahu ta'ala anhu farmate hai, ek mauqe par Rasool Pak sallallahu alaihi wasallam ne musalmanon mein baham muwaqat farmayi, to Hazrat Saeed ibn Abdul Rahman ki muwaqat Hazrat Salaba Ansari radiyallahu ta'ala anhu ke sath farma di. Nabi alayhi salatu wasalam, he made brothers of the Muhajirin and the Ansar. We all know that when he came to Medina Sharif, the Ansar were so large-hearted and so accommodating that they said, half of our land to our Muhajir Sahabi, half of our wealth to our Muhajir Sahabi, half of our business to our Muhajir Sahabi, each one with whom Nabi alayhi salatu wasalam made him a partner. So much so that he said that if a person had two wives, he said that if whichever wife this person would desire, then he will ask that wife, he'll give her talaq, and he can even marry her, if she's willing to marry. But this was the extent to which they went in their sacrifice. So Nabi alayhi salatu wasalam made Hazrat Saeed ibn Abdul Rahman a brother of Salaba Ansari radiyallahu ta'ala an. And after that, what used to happen is that when they used to go out in jihad, then all of them never used to go out. Some of them used to remain in Madina Sharif, or many of them used to remain there. Some used to go out, sometimes more used to go out, and a few used to remain. But the fact is that when jihad, according to the need of the time, depending on what numbers they required for the battle of Uhud, or for the battle of Trench, or for the Fatah of Makkah, Mukarrama. So Nabi alayhi salatu wasalam, he made it the duty of the person that was kept behind to make sure that the necessities, the requirements of his brother's family is fulfilled. That means this was the relationship that they had with this Muhajir brother, who was a total stranger to them. We all talk about unity and brotherhood. This is brotherhood. Somebody that was a total stranger. But because Nabi alayhi salatu wasalam made them brothers on the basis of Islam, so this was their brotherhood. So when one sahabi went out for jihad, for example, so then that brother of his, who was a brother in Islam, but Nabi alayhi salatu wasalam had united them and made them as brothers. So it was his duty now that just as he takes care of his house requirements, he goes and chops the wood and brings it for his family, he goes and buys the items that are required and provides it for the family, for his family. In the same way, he is to also take care of this family of that sahabi, that companion who was gone out in jihad. And they were all trustworthy persons, absolutely trustworthy. There was no question of causing any harm or causing any kind of injury or doing anything that was not permissible during the absence of that sahabi brother of his. That was the routine, that was everybody's habit, and that is how it was being practiced. Rasool Pak sallallahu alayhi wa sallam ghazwa-e Tabuk ke liye tashreef le gaye, aur aapke hamra Saeed ibn Abdul Rahman bhi ghazwe mein gaye, aur unhone apne deeni bhai Salaba ko apne ahle wa iyal ka nigra muqarrar kar diya. چنانچہ سالبہ ان کے گھر والوں کے لئے لکڑی کا انتظام کرتے تھے، ان کے لئے اپنے پیٹ پر لاد کر پانی لایا کرتے تھے، اور ان تمام کاموں میں اللہ تعالیٰ سے ثواب کی امید رکھتے تھے. So during the absence of Hazrat Abdul Rahman, Hazrat Salaba used to take care of the needs of the family of Hazrat Abdul Rahman. He used to chop the wood and bring it. He used to carry the water bag and come and provide the water. He is to take care of all the needs of this family of Hazrat Abdul Rahman. Ek din Salaba aaye aur makan mein dakhil huye, to Iblis aaya aur kaha ke parde ke piche kabhi dekh to lo. Now one day when he came with the water, with the wood, so there used to be a curtain. They were not like us, so there was a curtain on the door, and he used to normally just leave the water there and tell her to take it away, or leave the wood there, she used to take it away, whatever was required from behind the curtain, she used to ask, and he used to leave it there and take it away. Now this is what I'm trying to show you, that here and there we find this kind of incident to show us that what did they do, what kind of tawbah they made. So when he came, now Shaitan Iblis
He says that you just keep leaving it here, leaving it here. Why don't you just remove the curtain, or just move the curtain and see this woman behind this curtain. What does she look like? Shaitan put this thought into his mind, very strong thought. Salaba ne parda utha kar dekha to apne bhai Saeed ki ahliya par nazar pad gayi. When he moved the curtain, so his eyes fell on the wife of Hazrat Abdul Rahman. Dekha to ek haseen aurat thi, bas unse sabr na ho saka aur unke upar haath laga diya. So now from the curtain, he just couldn't control himself and he just touched her, that's all. Nothing further than that. He just put his hand on her shoulder and he realized that he had done something wrong. Unhone kaha ki ai salibat tumne hamare bare mein apne bhai ki hurmat ka lihaz nahi kiya jo Allah ke raaste mein jihad ke liye nikla hua hai. Even the wives were like that. They said, oh Salaba, you did not even consider the dignity and the honor of your brother who is gone into jihad and you put your hand on my shoulder. Ye sunkar Salaba wailo sabur karne lage, yani toba toba mujhse ye kya harkat hui, halakat hai mere liye, hai main tabah ho gaya, hai main tabah ho gaya, ye kehte hue pahad ki taraf bhag gaye. Now just that one touch, and after that look what he does. He says, I have been destroyed, I have destroyed myself, I faced total destruction, hai what did I do, hai what did I do. And he didn't even remain anymore in Madina Sharif. He just left the city and he went away towards the mountains. Ye kehte hue pahad ki taraf bhage aur zor zor se kehne lage ke ae Allah, aap hi hai aur main hu, aap hi hai aur main hi hu, aap bar bar bakhshne wale hai aur main bar bar guna karne wala hu. He said, oh Allah, you are you and I am I, meaning, as he says further, that you are the one who keeps on forgiving and I am the one who keeps on sinning. Whereas it was just one occasion, he looked after the needs, everything he did, and it was just one occasion, that accidental touch. And now he's saying, oh Allah, this is my condition, that I am a great sinner, I repeatedly sin, but you are ghaffar, you are forgiving. پھر جب رسول پاک صلی اللہ علیہ وسلم غزوے سے تشریف لائے تو تمام 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He asked his wife that everybody else has come to meet their brother that has returned from the jihad. Where is my brother? He says, your brother, he drowned himself in the ocean of sin, and therefore he is so ashamed, that he's gone towards the jungles, towards the mountains. We don't know, no, there's no sign of him. Now just look at that. That accidental touch, regarded as ocean of sins, and he's gone towards the mountains, there's no sign of him. یہ سن کر حضرت سعید بھی اپنے بھائی کی تلاش میں نکلے، چنانچہ انہیں دیکھا کہ اوندے منہ زمین کے اوپر سر رکھے ہوئے رو رہے ہیں. 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He's got his forehead on the ground there, on the stones there, and he's tearing and he's tearing one way. اور کبھی اپنے سر پر ہاتھ رکھتے ہوئے بلند آواز کے ساتھ یہ کہہ رہے ہیں کہ ہائے افسوس کس قدر ذلیل مقام ہے اس شخص کا جو اپنے رب کی نافرمانی کرے. 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How bad is that person? How, what great humiliation for that person who disobeyed his Rabb. حضرت سعید رضی اللہ تعالیٰ عنہ نے کہا کہ اے میرے بھائی، اٹھو اور بتاؤ کہ تمہیں اس مقام تک کس چیز نے پہنچا دیا جس کو میں دیکھ رہا ہوں. 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He says, I'm not going to come with you. The brother says,
that you made a mistake, make tawbah, istighfar, that's what he meant, and you have made so much of istighfar and tawbah, so come back now with me. He says, no, I'm not going to come back. First you tie my hands behind my neck and drag me with a string, like how a slave is dragged by the master. A slave who has been disobedient to his master, how he is dragged with a string, like that you put the rope around my neck, tie my hands at the back, and drag me along. He's saying, do this to me. Chunache Hazrat Sa'id ne aisa hi kiya, since he insisted, so that's what he did. 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Now the daughter and Hazrat Sa'id, they take him along because he doesn't want to go walk just like that, and they bring him to the door of Hazrat Umar radiyallahu ta'ala anho. 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Now you must remember this at a time when they don't know what will be the ayat about this person who has committed this kind of sin, that his brother was gone in jihad. One is they knew about toba istighfar, but this was first time that this kind of a sin was committed. This is what I was trying to explain, that these things happened so that the people may know what Allah tabaraka wa ta'ala has in store for these people. So he said that this is what happened, O Umar radiallahu ta'ala an, so is there any way for me to make tawbah? 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There is no such thing as tawbah for you. Your brother went in jihad and this is what you did. Remember, he didn't commit zina, nothing. Just touched the woman. And this is what he says. Junache Salibah unke paas se nikal kar Hazrat Abu Bakr ke darwaze par aaye radiyallahu ta'ala an, aur unse kaha ke maine apne bhai ki biwi ko haath laga diya hai jo Allah ke raaste mein jihad ke liye nikla tha. 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He said, oh Abu Bakr radiallahu ta'ala, this is what I did, accidental touch. Is there any way that I can make tawbah from this sin? 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He says, move away, the fire might, must not burn me also with you. I don't think for this sin of yours there is any kind of tawbah, because you have betrayed the trust that was placed in you. Hazrat Salibah nikal kar Hazrat Ali radiallahu ta'ala anho ke paas aaye, and remember they are dragging him along everywhere, he's saying, drag me until I don't know what's my condition. 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He says, you can see that all these people, they have turned me down. They have made me despair of the mercy of Allah tabaraka wa ta'ala. They have said that there's no such thing as forgiveness. And I have great hope that Nabi alayhi salatu wasalam will not disappoint me in this matter. Bas unki ladki unhe lekar Rasool Pak sallallahu alayhi wasallam ki khidmat mein hazir hui. 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Nabi alayhi salatu wasallam says, seeing your hands handcuffed and your legs in chain, you reminded me of the azab of Jahannam already. That is what will be the people of Jahannam. Handcuffed, chained, beaten up.
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So he said, get away from me, because I don't think there is any way that you can make tawbah from this sin. 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Now imagine, even his daughter says that, oh my father, if Rasul Pak Sallallahu Alaihi Wasallam has rejected you, then from tonight or from today, neither am I your daughter and neither are you my father. This was the khawf of Allah Tabaraka wa Ta'ala. This was the fear of Allah Tabaraka wa Ta'ala. This was the hearts that they had, that Allah and his Rasul Sallallahu Alaihi Wasallam come first, then all other relationships. We say our family first, our children first, our mothers first, our fathers first, our friends first, then Islam, then Sharia, then Deen. And then they said first Allah and His Rasul Sallallahu Alaihi Wasallam, then all other relationships. That is the difference. جب تک آپ سے محمد صلی اللہ علیہ وسلم اور ان کے اصحاب راضی نہ ہو جائے، نہ میں آپ کی بیٹی نہ آپ میرے باپ. 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Otherwise forget me as your daughter also. اس کے بعد صالبہ رضی اللہ تعالیٰ عنہ پہاڑ کی طرف بلند آواز سے یہ کہتے ہوئے کہ اے اللہ، میں حضرت عمر کے پاس گیا، انہوں نے مجھے مارنے کا ارادہ کیا. ابو بکر صدیق 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Oh my Allah, now you tell me, what must I do? What have you decided with regards to me? Are you going to accept my tawbah or not accept? If you're not going to accept, then it's destruction for me. It's destruction for me. Hi, what kind of shame, what kind of embarrassment, what kind of humiliation, what kind of suffering I'm going through. اور اگر قبول فرمائیں گے تو میرے لیے انتہائی خوش نصیبی کی بات ہوگی. 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Then in case Nabi alayhi salatu wasalam leaves the world before the tawbah is accepted, then which angel is going to come and inform them?
which ayat of the Quran Sharif is going to come and be revealed, then everybody is going to totally boycott them. Even his daughter is not going to come in even here. Hereafter, what punishment? So, okay. So, Nabi alayhi salatu wasalam received the revelation that Allah tabaraka wa ta'ala has forgiven. 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We will bring him. 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He said, but tell me, is my Nabi alayhi salatu wasalam pleased with me now? Allah tabaraka wa ta'ala has informed him that he has forgiven me. They went and gave him that glad tiding that Allah ta'ala has accepted your tawbah, so come with us. Nabi alayhi salatu wasalam received the revelation. So he said, but in what condition do you find Nabi alayhi salatu wasalam? He said, in the condition that you would like to find him, that he is pleased. 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That means when your death will come and you will be laid into the graves. تو انہوں نے چیخ ماری from the back surf, from the last surf.
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These were people who had iman. These were people who had khawf of Allah. These were people who had khashiyat in their hearts. These were people who were not munafiqs and hypocrites like us. That when they believed, they said they believed in Allah, then they believed in Allah tabaraka wa ta'ala as He is, with all His sifats and qualities. Amantu billahi kama huwa bi asma'ihi wa sifatihi. And wa qabiltu jami'a ahkamihi. They accepted all the orders of Allah tabaraka wa ta'ala. And then the slightest disobedience of Allah tabaraka wa ta'ala was more weightier on them than a mountain being placed on their shoulders. Slightest disobedience. 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Probably he just fell unconscious. You may revive him. So sprinkle some water. 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His daughter came running and said, ya Nabi Allah, mere walid kahan hai? She too came to know that the father has been forgiven. So she once again came to inform him that I'm your daughter, you are my father. But when she came, now she found that the father had gone, he had passed away. 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I want to meet my father, ya Rasulullah sallallahu alayhi wa sallam. 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

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He said, oh Umar, there were so many angels in the janaza of Salaba that there was no place to even keep the feet. This was the sin and this was the tawbah and this was the end result. That is what we are being shown in this. So we should not consider the sahabas to be like us. When we read of some isolated incident here and there, that somebody committed theft, his hand was chopped, somebody committed zina, he was stoned, somebody did this and this is what happened. That is the Shias who do that. They say most of them became murtad after Nabi alayhi salatu wasalam, na'uzu billahi min zalik, besides a few. So Rasul Pak sallallahu alayhi wasalam, there was a period of tarbiyah of the sahabas. And it was to show us that if accidentally a person commits some sin of this kind, then what kind of tawbah he should make? How much he should cry over that sin? Now take us, our lives. How many times our hands have touched what it should not touch? How much tawbah did we make after that? How many times our eyes saw what it should not see? How much of tawbah we made after that? How many times our feet walked to that places which were haram for us to go to? How much of tears did we shed after that? How many times we indulged directly, or how many people have indulged directly in adultery and fornication? They've gone to the extremes. How much of tawbah and istighfar did we make after that? So were they like us? Here just once in his life as a sahabi of Nabi alayhi salatu wasalam, he was tempted and the accidental touch on the shoulder, and he himself goes away to the jungles, into the forest, crying, weeping, begging Allah Ta'ala for forgiveness, and telling the people that when he wants to go to Nabi alayhi salatu wasalam and the Khulafa later, who became the Khulafa Rashideen, he says, tie me up, handcuff me, chain me, because I'm not worthy of being on this earth until I'm not forgiven. I do not know how Allah Tabaraka wa Ta'ala will deal with me. As a slave, I should not have done this. The most or the greatest humiliation and suffering and disgrace is for that person who is disobedient to Allah and His Rasul sallallahu alaihi wasallam. This is the purpose of this majlis, that we should learn what sincere tawbah means. This is sincere tawbah, that there was no question of going back to it after the namaz. There was no question of going back to it after the hajj. There was no question of going back to that sin after the i'tikaf. There was no question of going back to that sin after the Ramadan, or there was no question of going back to that sin after doing some other dini work and khidmat. Allah. This is what we mean by sincere tawbah. If only each and every one of us can take this lesson from this incident. The accidental sin in the life of a Muslim is understandable, but to be persistent, to be continuous, and to take it as a joke, or it is as if just a fly sat on our head, then that shows the weakness of our iman, the degree of weakness of our iman, that for them the slightest sin, yet if they

0: They had just made one time sincere istighfar and said, Ya Allah, forgive our sins, it was sufficient. But they went to the extremes. So much of tears they shed, so much of tears they shed. And we commit major sins day in and day out, day in and day out, night in and night out. And after that it is just like some fly sat on our shoulders or head and we just blew it away. So this is an incident which really touched my heart. And I thought that I would share it with you and it will touch your hearts too, inshallah. And who knows how many people then will make sincere tawbah from all the sins. Brothers, alhamdulillah, summa alhamdulillah. Allah tabarak wa ta'ala's fazl and ihsan. So many people are giving up sins of their lives which they claim that they would, that it is not believable that they have given up those sins now. A young girl, after the 27 night talk, I don't even know who she is. She has written a letter that I'm a 14-year-old girl. And I had a whole album filled with photographs and pictures of film actors and actresses. She must have been an addict of the cinema. And therefore she had an album filled. And she says that that talk of yours on the 27th night, I burned the album. She burnt it up. And then so many others who have telephoned me and have contacted me and have written to me. It's pleasing that now at least we are coming to concrete brass tacks. That not just superficial, make some namaz, make some zikr, make some tilawat, make some ibadat, do some deen work and think that we have reached jannat. Until we don't put every energy into giving up of sins, and until we don't exert ourselves and we go to the extremes to give up the sins, then we will not get the noor of taqwa in our hearts. Nothing will have any effect on anyone too, because we don't have it, how are we going to pass it on to others? So this is the important thing, that when we are going to give up sins, it will bring a pain on the heart. It will definitely bring a pain on the heart. Now the person who is indulging in adultery, fornication, watching the TV, watching filth on the screen, reading those filthy magazines when nobody is around, the person thinks nobody is watching. So now all those things, to give up that, it requires a bit of effort. It's easy to just speak, but this will require a bit of effort. Now this effort that this person will make, Allah tabaraka wa ta'ala will reward him tremendously. He will give him an ocean of noor in his heart. And Allah ta'ala, look at this. Now, on this kind of tawbah, Allah ta'ala sends down so much of angels. He committed a sin, but look at the tawbah, and then look at the end result, that Allah ta'ala sends so much of angels that Nabi Pak says that I don't even have place to put my feet on the ground. Now who can be more fortunate than a person like that? So that was the tawbah that they made. May Allah tabaraka wa ta'ala, after this month of Ramadan, give us the tawfiq not to return to those sins which we gave up in Ramadan. And if by chance we were of those unfortunate ones who continued with those sins even in Ramadan, then at least make tawbah now, because that same Allah is still living and that Allah's doors of tawbah are still open. And Allah wants to bless us, He wants to give us. All He wants is a little bit of turning towards Him. May Allah Ta'ala bless me and you with tawfiq. Wa akhiru da'wana alhamdulillahi rabbil alameen. اللهم صل على سيدنا محمد وعلى آل سيدنا محمد وبارك وسلم. اے میرے پیارے خدا، اے میرے رحیم کریم اللہ، ہمارے گناہوں کو معاف فرما، ہماری خطاؤں کو معاف فرما، 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
0: 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My beloved Allah, my Rahim Allah, Kareem Allah, most forgiving Allah, most compassionate, most loving Allah, how kind you have been to us. What a great ne'mat and favor of yours upon us. Rabbi Kareem, we could not have come to Madina Sharif on the strength of our wealth or property or qualifications or degrees or our status and position in society. You bring here with your fazl, with your kindness, with your ihsan. It is a clear indication that you want to forgive, my beloved Allah. We acknowledge every weakness of ours, every sin of ours, every mistake of ours. We are not justifying any sin of ours. Rabbi Kareem, this part of the night you brought us to this Mubarak place in the courtyard with the green dome beneath which my beloved Nabi sallallahu alayhi wa sallam is. Rabbi Kareem, so close to Nabi alayhi salatu wa sallam resting place. We know what our eyes have seen, what our ears have heard, what our tongues have spoken, what our hands have touched, where our feet have walked, what our minds have thought, whatever. My beloved Allah, in spite of all that you gave us this great, great ne'mat, Ya Allah, now forgive each and every one of us. We dearly love forgiveness of the sins of the sinners who turn towards you. Hey, Rabbi Kareem, no one goes from here deprived. No one goes from here deprived. Change the condition of our hearts. Change the condition of our lives. Hey, Rabbi Kareem, our stay in Madina Sharif, we have not been able to do justice to the ihtiram and respect of this Mubarak place. Rabbi Kareem, this city which you chose for the hijrat of my beloved Nabi sallallahu alayhi wa sallam, which you chose, my beloved Allah, for the revelation of thousands of verses of the Quran Sharif, which you chose, my beloved Allah, my Rahim Allah, for the spread of Islam throughout the world. This beloved city, my beloved Allah, we were not deserving of coming here, but you brought us. Therefore we seek from you, my beloved Allah, forgiveness of our major sins and minor sins. Sins that we committed knowingly or unknowingly in the light of day or darkness of nights. Amen. Ya Rabbi Kareem, in this Mubarak city during our stay, whatever mistakes we made, whatever sins we committed, whatever faults we had, Ya Rabbi Kareem, we acknowledge every weakness, every shortcoming before you. But don't deprive us of repeated coming to this Mubarak city because of our sins and our weaknesses. Ya Rabbi Kareem, with your ihsan, with your fazl, with your kindness, bring us repeatedly for longer periods of time until, my beloved Allah, we can settle permanently in this Mubarak land with great ihtiram of this Mubarak place. Ya Rabbi Kareem, اب تو ہمارے حال پر رحم کر لے، رحم کر لے. ہم جیسے بھی ہیں، گندے ہیں، ناپاک ہیں، گنہ گار ہیں، سیاہ کار ہیں، سب کچھ ہے، بندے وقت تیرے ہیں. راحت کے اس وقت کے اندر اے اللہ، اس مبارک جگہ کے اوپر اپنے دوستوں کے ساتھ کھڑے ہو کر کے آسمان کی طرف اے اللہ ہمارے ہاتھ پھیلے ہوئے ہیں. We have extended our begging bowls before you, my beloved Allah, this part of the night. Your rays of rahmat are pouring, ay Rabbi Kareem. The angels are bringing the durood and salam from all parts of the world to Nabi Pak sallallahu alayhi wa sallam. The whole city is covered under the wings of angels. Ay Rabbi Kareem, we sinful ones are standing begging of you, my beloved Allah. We are not tapping at the door of some human being. They become angry if we have to beg of them. The more we beg of you, the more pleased and happy you become. Ya Rabbi Kareem, we leave Madina Sharif with a very, very heavy heart. اب نہ جانا ہو گر ہم کو واپس، چپ کے یہ مانگے دعائیں. تمنا ہے کہ گلزار مدینہ اب وطن ہوتا، یہاں کے گلشنوں میں کوئی اپنا بھی چمن ہوتا، بسر اب زندگی اپنی دیار قدس میں ہوتی، یہی جیتا یہی مرتا یہی گور و کفن ہوتا. اے رب کریم، those who are sick and ailing, give them shifa. Our wives, our children, grandchildren, parents, family members, ummat of Nabi alayhi salatu wa salam, whosoever is sick and ailing, give them shifa. Our mashayikh, our ulama, ay rabbi kareem, our mufassirin, muhaddithin, jo bhi bimar hai sabko shifa ata farma. Give us complete shifa from our physical and spiritual ailments. Ay rabbi kareem, those who are weak, give them strength. Clean and purify our hearts of malice, of greed, of pride, of arrogance, of jealousy, of hatred. Ay Rabbi Kareem, unite our hearts, unite the hearts of parents and children, husbands and wives, brothers and sisters, family members, ummat of Nabi sallallahu alayhi wa sallam. The enemies of Islam have ganged up against the Muslim ummah, my beloved Allah. When Nabi alayhi salatu wa sallam is informed of the division, the disunity, the friction amongst that ummah which he left in one body and soul, how much of pain it must be causing to his sensitive heart. Ay Rabbi Kareem, unite the Muslim governments of the world. Ay Rabbi Kareem, ke aapas mein ittihad, ittifaq paida farma. Ke Allah bless the enemies of Islam with hidayat and guidance. Bless them with Islam and Iman. Make them worthy of entry to Jannat. What is it difficult for you, by Allah? Hazrat Umar radiallahu ta'ala set out with a sword to assassinate Nabi alayhi salatu wasalam. And my beloved Allah, he reaches the heights, he becomes Amirul Mu'mineen. And now he rests in the same Rosa Mubarak, Ay Rabbi Kareem, next to Sayyidina Abu Bakr Siddiq radiallahu ta'ala. What is it difficult for you to give hidayat to the mankind? But those who have become stubborn and obstinate, made up their minds, they will continue with tyranny, oppression, suppression, with insulting Nabi alayhi salatu wasalam, with criticizing, mocking and ridiculing the deen of Nabi alayhi salatu wasalam. Then my beloved Allah, shake the ground beneath their feet. Amen. Then gale force winds against them. Ay Rabbi Kareem, remove them from the surface of the earth like you removed the Aad and the Samud. اے رب کریم، آج بھی تو وہی خدا ہے جو بدر کا خدا تھا، جو احد کا خدا تھا، جو خندق کا خدا تھا. اے رب کریم، you are the same Allah that was at the time of فتح مکہ. نبی علیہ الصلوۃ والسلام، oh my beloved Allah, how much of sacrifices he made. He was stored in Taif, ostracized for 3 solid years. Intestines or animals placed on his back in the Haram Sharif. Beaten up in the Haram Sharif, he falls down unconscious. In Madina, Tayyibah, in Uhud, his stones are thrown at his Mubarak face, his teeth become shattered. He bleeds profusely, falls down unconscious. My beloved Allah, how the angels must have witnessed those scenes. For the sake of the ummah, he undergoes all those sacrifices, but he goes on praying and praying and praying for the ummah. My beloved Allah, whatever life is God, is God. What remains, we have absolutely no idea. We are seeking from you this part of the night, in this Mubarak place, in this courtyard of Masjid al-Nabawi sallallahu alayhi wa sallam. My beloved Allah, the life that remains, make us obedient to you and your Nabi sallallahu alayhi wa sallam. Distance us from nafs and shaitan. Bless us with barakat in our businesses, barakat in our homes, in our life, in our time. Make our children the coolness of our eyes. Ya Allah, make our children sadqa jariya for us. Those who are going through difficulties, hardship, pain and suffering, remove them. Ay Rabbi Kareem, oh my beloved Allah, those who are in financial difficulties, remove their difficulties with plentiful of halal risk and sustenance. Those who have no children, bless them with pious children. Ay Rabbi Kareem, make the children obedient to you and your beloved Nabi sallallahu alayhi wa sallam and their parents. Oh my beloved Allah, ik din marna hai akhir maut. We have to die one day. Don't let the angel of death visit us in a disco, cinema, theater, gambling den, zina, or any kind of haram action. We don't know when the angel of death will strike. After our eyes have seen the green dome, and after we have stood at the Roza Mubarak. Ya Allah, don't let our eyes see anything that is haram. Don't let our minds think haram. Don't let our ears listen to haram. Don't let our hands touch anything that is haram. Ya Rabbi Kareem, when the time of our death comes, bring us to Madinah Tayyiba. Salamati Adeen or Aza Kesad, bless us with Shahadat in Madinah Tayyiba, with burial in Maqim. اگرچہ پر خطا ہے پر کہا جائے تیرا بندہ تیرے در پر تیرا بندہ با امید کرم آیا اب تو بخش دے میرے اللہ یا اللہ you are well aware of the good wishes the good desires the aspirations the tamanna that is in the hearts of all those who are here with me this part of the night Ya Allah, with your fazl, with your kindness and ihsan, fulfill their good wishes, good desires and aspirations. And you are well aware of the difficulties, the hardship, the pain, the suffering, the grief, the sorrow, the tests and the trials, the sickness and the weakness of each and every individual who has raised his head before you this part of the night. Ya Allah, remove their pain, suffering, grief, sorrow. Bless us with sukoon in our hearts. Make us yours and become ours. Tere siwa hamara koi sahara nahi. Tere siwa koi hamara nahi. Bless us with all the goodness that Nabi alayhi salatu wasalam begged for us. Bless our wives, our children, our family members and the ummah with that goodness. And from all the mischief, corruption, fitnas, tests and trials that he asked for protection. Oh my Allah, protect us and the ummah of Nabi sallallahu alayhi wa sallam. Ya Allah, our country is going to experience a time full of fitna during the World Cup. My beloved Allah, we seek protection for ourselves, our family members, our children, the ummah of Nabi alayhi salatu wasalam in the world. یا اللہ ہر قسم کے فتنے سے ان کی حفاظت فرما یا اللہ our 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Where else can we go and beg besides here? Except all the works of deen taking place. 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
2: علماء الكرام, most respected brothers and our sisters who listen over receivers. One sunnah of Nabi Pak sallallahu alayhi wa sallam, and there is nikah, which Nabi alayhi salatu wasalam declared is my way of life. An-nikahu min sunnati. Faman raghiba, and in another hadith sharif, faman raghiba an sunnati falaysa minni. It's a very clear indication, as I mentioned previously also on many other occasions, that it is a very clear indication that marriage and nikah, it does not harm any person's spirituality. If nikah was something that was going to harm a person's spirituality, then Nabi Pak sallallahu alaihi wasallam would not have undertaken such nikahs. Nabi alayhi salatu wasalam, who can have any kind of doubt that he was the closest to Allah Ta'ala, and in his communication with Allah Ta'ala and in his closeness with Allah Ta'ala, what was he really in need of a wife? Nabi alayhi salatu wasalam would have enjoyed his seclusion more than having a wife at his side. But right from the time of Hazrat Adam alayhi salatu wasalam till the time of Nabi alayhi salatu wasalam, we can see all the Anbiya alayhi salatu wasalam, they married. Besides Hazrat Isa alayhi salatu wasalam, but he too, when he's going to come back onto the surface of the earth, then it is reported that he too will undertake this institution of marriage, showing very clearly that marriage is something that increases a person's spirituality. And especially in our times when we are living in such vicious environment, from all sides there is nothing but invitation towards sins, when there's nothing but invitation towards, as I call, flirtation, porn sites, nightclubs, discos, cinemas, chit-chat, mix-it, and all kinds of things which are trapping people left, right and center. So if a person is really serious about his spirituality, if he's serious about his reformation, and if he's serious about protection from evil, from evils and from sins and from vices, if he is serious about it, then nikah is a protection for him. There is no doubt it is a protection. Look at those in Christianity when they said that they must not undertake this institution of marriage, they must remain chaste all their lives. What kinds of incidents we read about those priests. They can be priests, but they will also get caught up, because it's a natural urge that Allah Ta'ala has created in man, that he needs a partner in life. However, those for some valid reason, if for some valid reason they cannot get a compatible and suitable partner, I'm not talking about those reasons which are not valid in accordance with Islamic law and Sharia. And we all know what those reasons are. The type of reasons that we cook up nowadays have got nothing to do with Islam. But we say for this reason and that reason. The girl doesn't want to get married because she's got another 5 years to go to complete a certain course and get a certain degree. The man doesn't want to get married because he wants to still build up his bank balance and he must own first some big property. Thereafter he will get married. Now all these type of excuses, we know what it is leading to. Who doesn't know? The evidence is overwhelming. Every day we get letters from different parts of the world. And these are the things that are highlighted there. So Shariat wants purity of body, purity of soul, purity of thoughts, our aqaid, our mu'amalat, our mu'asharat, our dealings, our transactions, our salat, our ibadat, everything. Sharia deals with everything. So much so that it even took into consideration this aspect, and which is a very, very important aspect. That is, how are we going to get procreation? If people are all going to say that we want to remain single, then either we will have a large number of illegitimate births. What else are we going to get? People will not even know who the fathers are or who the mothers are. So Sharia and Islam does not want a society of that nature. It wants a society in which there's peace, there's harmony, where the rights of a person are established, and then there is an emphasis on the fulfillment of those rights. First, if there is a proper marriage, then only you can establish a right. If there's no marriage, then how can you establish a right? There are so many people who are fighting, but they're fighting with the illicit beloveds, and then they say, she's not fulfilling my right. Or she says, he's not fulfilling my rights. So what right must they fulfill? Is there any fulfillment of rights when there is no rights at all? The only right is that if it's an Islamic government and it's a proper Islamic government, then they must be whipped. That's the right that they have. Give them 80 lashes. Because they're admitting, they're acknowledging that indeed we are involved with each other. So what other sin? And if it is adultery and the person is confessing, then it's even worse. So Sharia does not want illegitimate births, because one of the causes of large number of deaths, according to the Hadith Sharif of Nabi alayhi salatu wasalam, that one of the causes, besides the other causes, of large number of deaths, the deaths on a large scale, is when adultery will become very common. When adultery and fornication will become common, then large number of deaths. At one time we used to hear of one person dying here, some person dying there. But where did we hear of 300,000 people, 400,000 people suddenly gone? Where did we hear of bomb blasts taking away thousands of people? And where did we hear of so many people dying every day in different parts of the world because of revolutions and because of conflicts and because of battles and because of all other kinds of problems? Where did we hear of that? So Nabi alayhi salatu wasalam, his sayings and his predictions will always be true. So one of the causes he has mentioned is this. And also the cause of those diseases which our forefathers never even heard of. One is those diseases which are common, and the other diseases which every day they are coming up, or every day we are hearing of new diseases of the sexually transmitted kind. Now they are looking for solutions to the problem, but they can't find it. And Nabi alayhi salatu wasalam attributed that also, that one of the causes of that is when there's going to be great amount of shamelessness, indecency, or there's great amount of behayai, or the people are going to indulge in these type of sins, so then it is going to happen in society. So Islam does not want us to get involved in those kind of society, or it does not want us to get caught up in those kind of problems. It wants to give us a life of peace and happiness and contentment. Any person, if he has to follow the Quran and the Sunnah, he will find a life of peace and happiness within his home and outside his home. Provided, of course, every Muslim behaves in that manner. But if in a home one person is behaving correctly and the rest of the house, everybody is going his own way, unconcerned about Quran, unconcerned about Sunnah of Nabi alayhi salatu wasalam, then how can we find any kind of peace and happiness? There won't be any peace and happiness. So this marriage was an institution also where there was going to be a development of some kind of unity between hearts. Total strangers, but just nakahtuha, qabiltuha, the person says, and is given some mehr, and that woman who was a total stranger, if both are Islamically educated, we're not talking about must be great, great learned scholars, but at least the basics, what are the laws that govern marriage, what are the rights of the wife, what are the rights of the husband. If the wife fulfills that, and if the husband fulfills those rights, then the homes will become Jannat and paradise on earth. At present it is hell on earth, hellfire on earth. We don't have to go very far, they say hellfire on earth. So it is because of that disobedience of Allah Ta'ala and His Nabi Sallallahu Alaihi Wasallam. Otherwise, if both parties fulfill each other's right, then there's going to be nothing but happiness, peace and tranquility. So this marriage is something that is not only going to remain in this world. I mentioned some time back that if you have to take nikah, if you have to take marriage, then it is one ibadah that continues right through from the time that the husband, or from the time that the groom has accepted the wife in his marriage, from that time, if they don't divorce, then they are in marriage all the time. If a person starts his namaz, Allahu Akbar, he started his namaz. Then after some time, then he'll make assalamu alaikum wa rahmatullah, assalamu alaikum wa rahmatullah, and the namaz has ended. Fasting, the person will start with dawn fasting, he'll make some niyat and start. But as soon as the sun has set, then he wants all his samosas, bhajiyas, custard and faluda and everything else, and he'll open his fast and he'll say fast has ended. So the fast also has got a limitation. It starts from a certain time and ends at a certain time. Then if you take zakat, there is a kind of a calculation that is done annually, and after the person has taken out his zakat, that so much has to be given to the poor and the needy and the destitute, then he gives that zakat out and that ibadat of zakat has ended. Take hajj. The person will put on his ihram and then he will carry out the rites of hajj, and after he has completed his Arafat, Mina, Muzdalifah, everything, he comes back and then we say now that he has completed all the arkan of hajj, so his hajj has now ended. And then the person will return home and he will be shaking hands and meeting the family members, and he will say, I completed my hajj and came. We will also say, MashaAllah, Allah Ta'ala accept your hajj, make it maqbool, mabroor, it has now been completed. So the namaz also gets completed, the fasting gets completed, the zakat gets completed, and the hajj also gets completed. But the nikah, whether the person is eating, he's in nikah. If he's drinking, he's still in nikah. Does it mean that while he's having breakfast, his wife is not his wife? Or when he goes to the toilet, does his wife no more remain his wife? Whether he goes to the toilet, his wazu may break, but his nikah doesn't break. So whether he goes to the toilet, whether he's eating, whether he's drinking, whether he's traveling, whether he is sleeping, now he is fast asleep. And sometimes in the dream he may dream that he has married another half a dozen women. But even that doesn't break his nikah with his wife. Dream is a dream. So this nikah is such an institution that it's all the time, whether the person is eating, drinking, traveling, anything, but he still is in nikah. And then on the day of Qiyamah again, if the husband was on iman and he passed away on iman and he is blessed with jannat, the wife was on iman, she had believed in Allah Ta'ala, Nabi alayhi salatu wasalam, akhirat, life after death, and she passed away on iman. The children believed and they passed away on iman. Then Allah Tabaraka wa Ta'ala says in the Quran Sharif, وَالَّذِينَ آمَنُوا وَاتَّبَعَتْهُمْ ذُرِّيَّتُهُمْ بِإِيمَانِ أَلْحَقْنَا بِهِمْ ذُرِّيَّتَهُمْ وَمَا أَلَتْنَاهُمْ مِنْ أَمْلِهِمْ مِنْ شَيْءٍ. There's no time to go into tafsir of all. But Allah Ta'ala will unite them there again. In other words, just as the iman of a person from the day that he has accepted iman, then that iman until he does not make any statements of kufr, until he does not reject belief in Allah Ta'ala and Nabi alayhi salatu wasalam, or in the hereafter, until he does not go against the basic teachings of Islam or he rejects them, then he is a Muslim and he will remain a Muslim and that iman will remain with him. Whether it is strong iman or weak iman, but it will remain with him. In the same way, after that, in the qabr also, that iman will be with him. That iman will be with him on the day of judgment. And that iman and that belief of his will take him to Jannah. So in the same way, this person, his marriage and his nikah, which took place in this world, until he does not divorce the wife, or until he does not make statements of kufr, that nikah is now valid and it will remain valid. And the person will be in marriage all the time. And it will help him in his qabr also, in the akhirat also, because the fulfillment of the rights of the wife will be an ibadat. It is not just a joke. It is not just some fantasy world we are talking about. It is not just a kind of an illicit love relationship that is now existing between husband and wife. Now there is a total difference in this relationship between husband and wife. There are rights that Allah Tabaraka wa Ta'ala now gives to both parties. But the difficulty is this, that we all want to go by the book of rights. Therefore we are having a lot of problems. In our society, most of the problems are because we are going by the book of rights. That I will open up the book of rights and read to my wife that these are my rights. And then she will open up the book of rights and read out these are my rights. So the husbands are reading out the rights, their rights to the wives. And the wives are reading out their rights to the husband.

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And gardens does not mean wealth. Gardens does not mean crowns. Gardens does not mean thrones. Gardens does not mean oil wells. Because there are many of them who got oil wells, and they got thrones, and they got crowns. But look at what is their condition. Look at the revolution that is taking place. Look at the toppling of the governments. Look at the seriousness of the affairs. Look at how restless their lives have become, that they are looking for place, some kind of amnesty if they can get, if somebody can give them some small place to live without the fear that they will be brought to high court or they will be brought to the World Court of Justice or something like that. There's so much of fear that has gripped, and yet there's crowns, there's thrones, there's everything. So it is not crowns and thrones that brings happiness. The person can be extremely poor, but if he has got obedience of Allah and his Nabi sallallahu alayhi wa sallam, and is restraining himself from those temptations, from those sins, Allah Ta'ala will put sukoon in the heart. And this is something that we can't understand. We only look at how much the person has got, and we believe, we seem to believe, that this person must be really, really enjoying life. But how can you enjoy life when the heart is in a restless condition? Yes, with all the wealth, if the person is still obedient to Allah Ta'ala, then there's nothing wrong with that kind of wealth. That is ni'am al-mal. It is very good if that person has wealth in which he is obedient to Allah Ta'ala, then it will bring him peace and sukoon in his heart. Otherwise, all those crowns and everything else will bring nothing but restlessness. Shaho ke saro par taj giran se dard sa aksar rehta hai, aur ahle wafa ke seeno mein ek noor ka darya behta hai. So Allah Tabarak wa Ta'ala, he says, with whomsoever he is pleased, and that person got gardens in this world. And then over the sins and over the weakness, over the shortcomings, because we are human beings, there can be errors, there can be mistakes. Because we have an audience here which is not only interested in the nikah part, we have to have something that covers something for everybody. So if that person has got Allah Tabaraka wa Ta'ala's happiness, then Allah Ta'ala will definitely, most certainly give that person sukoon. He will give him peace. He will give him tranquility in the heart. In that little food that he will eat, he will get an enjoyment which the kings will not get in the 10-course and 50-course menus, because he has got Allah Tabaraka wa Ta'ala's rahmat. Last night I was mentioning that what is this sukoon, as-sakina, what is it? Hiya noorun yastaqirru fil qalb. This sakina and tranquility is a kind of noor that descends upon the hearts of the believers. It doesn't just go anywhere. So there has to be some runway, there has to be some runway on this which this sakina and tranquility will land. But if we have given the heart away to everything that is ghairullah, other than Allah, we have given our heart to. So then what will happen is that there's no landing strip now for this sakina. And when we want a big jumbo to land, then we prepare the landing strip in accordance with that jumbo that is going to land there. We can't have one small Virginia airport strip there to receive an aeroplane or which is going to carry 600-800 passengers. So this sakina is such a great thing, such a blessed or such a great ni'mat of Allah Ta'ala. Now where is it going to land when we have given our hearts to everything else besides Allah Ta'ala? If we give our hearts to Allah Ta'ala, we will still eat, we will still drink, we will still run our businesses, we will still marry, we will enjoy life within the parameters of Sharia, we will still joke, we will still laugh, we will stay absolutely balanced. There's going to be no extremism at all in the person's life who has given his heart to Allah Ta'ala, because Allah Ta'ala is the creator of man, and he himself has designed for us a certain way of life. And if we live within those parameters, then our life will become very, very peaceful and very happy. I mentioned before also on some occasion that Hazrat Shah Abdul Ghani Sahib Rahmatullah Alayh, he was eating dal. And Hazrat Shah Ki Muhammad Akhtar Sahib Damat Barakatuh, my Shaykh, asked him, he said, aaj kya hai? He said, dal. He said, mashallah. And then after that, whilst he was eating, he said, I am enjoying the taste of biryani in this dal. He said, Hazrat, how can you be getting the enjoyment of biryani in this dal? He said, because my Allah is feeding me with his own hands. He said, how can Allah be feeding you with his own hands?

0: He said, this hand of mine, when I pick up the morsel and bring it to my mouth, who is it that is giving the strength to this hand? If it is paralyzed, can we pick it up? Look at how many people in different hospitals and in the homes, they cannot pick up their hands. So I truly believe that it is my Allah who is giving me the strength to pick up this morsel and bring it to my mouth. And who is it that provided this doll also? How many people there are who cannot have even a small slice of bread? They have nothing to eat. They have empty stomach. They are starving to death. So Allah has given me the doll, and Allah Ta'ala is now giving me the strength to pick it up and bring it to my mouth. So therefore I am getting the enjoyment of biryani in this doll. So I say that he was getting enjoyment of biryani in his doll, and we don't even get the enjoyment of doll in our biryanis anymore, because of the worries and the anxieties and the problems and the restlessness and the collapses in the government, and so many kinds of corruption and so many kinds of stock exchange collapses and so many other things that happen. Then every time that happens, either our blood pressure goes very high or blood pressure goes very low, and all the time we are in between them. So kings, there's nothing wrong, a person can reach the highest stage in the land. There's different audiences, I repeat certain things, that in the Hadith Sharif it is mentioned clearly, on the day of Qiyamah, the seven categories of people that will be given shade under the throne of Allah Ta'ala. One category is of those people who will be Sultan Adil. That means those people will be just rulers. They have reached the highest position, we can say the king of the time. But he is a believer in Allah Ta'ala, he is just, he is fair, he is equitable. There is no injustice in his rule. The person is taking care of his citizens, of the poor, of the needy. The person is not corrupt, he is not abusing. So then that person will reach the highest stage. He will get the shade under the throne of Allah Ta'ala. Which means that a person can aspire for the highest, or he can reach the highest stage in the land or anywhere. That is not the issue. Sharia doesn't stop. In business also the person can progress. In everything he can progress. But the only condition is that don't forget the one who has blessed us with that intelligence. The one who has blessed us with that wealth. The one who has blessed us with that strength and health. How can we forget the benefactor? The person who forgets his benefactor, then what do we call that person? We say he's very ungrateful, stupid person, idiot, that the benefactor gave him everything. He brought him up, he clothed him, educated him, he sent him to the university, he sent him to the college, and this person is spitting in the face of that same benefactor. What do we say of that person? Now here Allah Tabaraka wa Ta'ala has blessed us with that sight, with that hearing, with that speech, with that intelligence, with the strength in our bodies, and then we go against that very Allah. And then in spite of that, look at his kindness, look at his mercy, look at his forgiveness, look at his tolerance, that Allah Ta'ala has kept the doors of Tawbah open, that, oh my servants, irrespective of how far you may have gone. I'm just explaining, if you have to look at the ayat of the Quran Sharif, that even for people like us who may have wasted our youth, we may have wasted our energies and time, we may have wasted our lives, we may have gone on to drinks and drugs and vices and evils. We may have gone to prostitute quarters and escort agencies. We may have been stuck on porn sites and all kinds of haram. But still the doors of Tawbah are wide open. All that is required is shed a few tears of repentance and remorse before Allah Ta'ala. And say, Ya Allah, we wasted our time and our life. But you are so merciful, so forgiving. Your Quran Sharif informs us, La taqnatu min rahmatillah. Inna Allah yaghfiru dhunuba jami'a. إِنَّهُ هُوَ الْغَفُورُ الرَّحِيمُ. That don't despair of my mercy. So how can we despair of your mercy? Oh Allah, forgive us and open the doors of your mercy and rahmat for us. Allah Ta'ala is the only one who will accept the person if before his dying day also he has to make sincere tawbah and return. Man will never forget the sins. A person was arrested for some crime and he had to go and spend some time in jail. Then even if he has changed his life and he's become very pious and righteous, and he has returned to the people whatever he may have stolen, or he may have asked for forgiveness, but after 50 years also, if somebody is introducing him, that he is the person that we remember, he spent some time in jail there. So we won't forget. Allah Tabaraka wa Ta'ala even makes the angels forget. He makes the angels also forget. Mera har khata pe rona, yehi hai meri talafi. میرا ہر خطا پہ رونا یہی ہے میری تلافی teri rahmaton ka sadqa mera jurm maaf karna. Oh Allah, what else do I have except tears of my eyes? Nabi alayhi salatu wasalam, the closest to Allah ta'ala, look at the amount of tears that he sheds. Read about his stories. How much of tears he sheds. Even in Hajjatul Wida', his tears are making his ihram wet. For whom was he shedding those tears? Look at Hazrat Abu Bakr radiallahu anhu, Umar radiallahu anhu, promised to be in Jannah. Abu Bakr fil Jannah, Umar fil Jannah, Uthman fil Jannah, Ali fil Jannah. But look at how they are crying before Allah tabaraka wa ta'ala. So these tears don't bring depression. The other tears, they bring depression. And these tears, they bring a kind of rejuvenation in the heart. It lights up the heart. It brightens up the heart. It brings noor in the heart. It gives some kind of sukoon and contentment and satisfaction in the heart, which is unknown to the people who don't believe in Allah tabaraka wa ta'ala. So mera har khata pe rona, my crying over every sin and every weakness and every fault of mine. Mera har khata pe rona, yehi hai meri talafi. What else can I do, my Allah, except shed tears of remorse and regret before you. Teri rahmato ka sadqa mera jurm afu karna. And oh Allah, with your rahmat, I have great hope that you will forgive these sins of mine. So seek forgiveness of the sins. And many, many times I've said forgiveness of the sins means, when you seek it, that if it's the rights of people, if we are owing people monies, then we can't sit in Arafat every year, cry and shed tears there and return. And when somebody says that you owe me so much of money and you're going Nafil Hajj every time, he says, but so many tears I shed at Arafat, you can't appreciate that. So much I shed tears that you can't appreciate. So whether it is dini activities, the person has gone out for dini activities, he's gone out for Nafil Umrahs, and he's gone out for Nafil Hajj, and he's gone out in all kinds of holidays and tours, and here the person is owing a lot of money to people. So that will not escape the sight of Allah tabaraka wa ta'ala. Even if this person becomes a shaheed, he is responsible. So the rights of people, we have to ask them for forgiveness. If injustices have been made to the wife, to the children, or anywhere the person has been unjust, or to whomsoever, then seek forgiveness. Rather, I say always, you rather pay back here if you want to save your back there. If you want to save our back there, that means in the hereafter, then pay back here. And if for some reason, due to unforeseen circumstances, something has happened, ask for extension of time, ask for forgiveness. So in this way, what will happen, that those tears of nadamat, Allah tabaraka wa ta'ala will accept those tears of shame and regret and remorse. And you see what you get in the heart after that. Because this is something Allah gives in the heart. The outside condition can be pain in the body, there can be this headache, there can be stomachache, there can be cancer, there can be all kinds of sicknesses. In fact, the person who dies in some of those sicknesses is the shaheed. Outside in the accident, the person, we have to look at his body, what condition it is. But if he died, he's a shaheed. When the walls collapsed due to the earthquakes and the tremors, what was the condition of the bodies when we have to look at it? Terrible. But in the eye of Allah tabaraka wa ta'ala, if they are believers, they are shaheed, they are getting jannat. So outside condition can be anything, but inside Allah tabaraka wa ta'ala will give such happiness, such sukoon, that the kings also do not know. Therefore we say, shaho ke saro par taj gira se, dard sa aksar rehta hai, that crowns on the head of the kings give them headache. And in the hearts of those people who are connected and bonded with Allah ta'ala, there's ocean of noor that flows in there. May Allah tabaraka wa ta'ala bless me, bless you and the entire ummat with it. May Allah Ta'ala make this marriage full of blessing, full of happiness, full of peace. May Allah bless them with the best of dunya, best of akhirat. And Allah Ta'ala unite their hearts in compassion, love, mercy and kindness. I will conclude in that one beautiful couplet that I always read in the dua, or we ask in the dua, in which Hazrat Shah Aqeem Muhammad Akhtar Sahib Damat Barakatuh beautifully says, Garche pur khata hai, par kahan jaye tera banda. Garche pur khata hai, par kahan jaye tera banda. 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Tere dar par tera banda, ba ummeede karam aaya. Oh Allah, I know I am full of sins and faults and weaknesses and shortcomings, but where do I go? Which other door is there that I can tap? I have come to your door, my Allah. I have raised my hands before you. Tere dar par tera banda, ba ummeede karam aaya. Because I know you are merciful. I know you are forgiving. I know you dearly love forgiveness, because Nabi alayhi salatu wasalam has informed us that something that is beloved to Allah Ta'ala is forgiveness. Therefore I cry and shed my tears before you. May Allah Ta'ala bless us with the best of dunya, best of akhirat. Remove the difficulties, hardship, pain and suffering of mankind around the globe, and especially the ummah of Nabi Pak sallallahu alayhi wa sallam in different parts of the world. Wa akhiru da'wana alhamdulillahi rabbil alamin. Being a holiday, we have taken 3 or 4 minutes extra. May Allah Ta'ala reward you.
1: الله وبركاته الحمد لله وحده والصلاة والسلام على من لا نبي بعده ونشهد أن لا إله إلا الله وحده لا شريك له ونشهد أن سيدنا ونبينا وشفيعنا ومولانا محمدا عبده ورسوله قال الله تبارك وتعالى أعوذ بالله من الشيطان الرجيم بسم الله الرحمن الرحيم ولقد آتينا لقمان الحكمة أن اشكر لله ومن يشكر فإنما يشكر لنفسه ومن كفر فإن الله غني حميد صدق الله العظيم. Ulama-i Kiram, most respected brothers and our sisters listening over receivers. We have been discussing this ayat of the Quran Sharif and many other nasihats of Hazrat Luqman alayhi salam. I have explained what the ulama have said, what the mufassirin have said with regards to the hikmah that Allah tabaraka wa ta'ala blessed him with. And we discussed a number of issues. Thereafter we came in close to the month of Ramadan and we switched over to some other topics. So we missed out on one or two things in that incident that is related to Hazrat Luqman alayhi salam. Where Hazrat Luqman alayhi salam was sitting with a number of people, there was a very large gathering. And in that gathering, whilst he was addressing those people, giving them nasihat, giving them advices, a person said that, "O Luqman, are you not that same shepherd that used to graze the sheep? Are you not that same person that used to graze the cattle? Then what is it that made you reach these heights?" The question was that what made you reach these heights, that Allah Ta'ala blessed you with this hikmah and all the other explanations that I've given of hikmah. But what is it that made you reach this height, that people are coming from all sides, they are listening to you, they are congregating around you, and Allah tabaraka wa ta'ala gave you this kind of a position and rank. So there must have been something that you have been doing. So from this we learn that there is something that we have to do to reach those stages of the awliya-i kiram. We just want to relax and wish for everything to happen, then it doesn't happen like that. In this world of means, we adopt the means when it comes to our business, we adopt the means when it comes to other matters. So Hazrat Luqman said that the reason that Allah Ta'ala gave me this position and rank is because of a few things that I do, or I did. Of course Allah Tabaraka wa Ta'ala had chosen him to give him that hikmah. But the thing is that there has to be some a'mal also and actions also that go together with it, which becomes the sabab and the means. But we are not allowed to say and state that it is because of this amal that I did, and that is why Allah Ta'ala gave me this status and position. As Luqman alayhi salatu was salam, he was trying to teach the ummah of Nabi alayhi salatu was salam that was coming, and those that were congregated, that what were those actions and those amal that made him reach such heights. But if we are able to gain anything, if we are able to make some namaz, zikr, tilawat, ibadat, then we must always look at the deficiencies, the weakness and the shortcomings in that ibadat, that zikr, that tilawat, and ask Allah Ta'ala to accept it with His fazl, with His kindness. And don't think that we have really done something very great. This was at the Luqman alayhi salam, he had the right to mention some of the actions which he believed were instrumental in gaining him this high position and rank and this love in the hearts of the people. But Luqman alayhi salatu wasalam, he says that the first thing there, I will just go through it quickly and then mention those two things or three things that we had left out. He had said that the lowering of my gaze, now this is the first thing that he mentioned. And this is the most difficult thing for us in our times. Irrespective of who the person is, from which area he is, which country he is, most of the people who are talking about islah of their a'mal, of a reformation and change in their lives, the greatest weakness is the control of the gaze. That's the greatest weakness. We can't control gaze. If it is not on the streets and in the bazaars and in the marketplaces, then it is on the porn sites of the internet or the television screen. Somewhere along the line, this great ni'mat and bounty of sight is being abused. And yet everybody knows that what a great ni'mat it is if Allah Ta'ala has to snatch away the sight. Of course, those who do not have sight, we must not think that they have been punished by Allah Ta'ala, because some of them Allah Ta'ala takes away the sight and He gives them basirat. He takes the basarat and gives them basirat. They may not be able to see with their two eyes, but Allah Ta'ala gives them some kind of basirat in their hearts. And Allah Ta'ala gives them some other kinds of skills. We have had with us students in our student days in India, where they were blind, totally blind. We had to do some revision, go to the libraries, make some research, do this, do that. They had to do nothing. They sit in the class, they just listen to the lesson one time and finish. That is sufficient, and it's recorded in their minds and memories, and they became excellent hafiz of the Quran Sharif, huffaz of the Quran Sharif. So that is Allah Ta'ala's fazal. But we are talking about a general matter that we all know that sight is such a great ni'mat, and the greatest abuse that we do is of this sight. That we say that it is impossible to restrain ourselves from watching all the pretty faces in the bazaars and marketplaces. If it was impossible, would Allah Ta'ala have made it a hukam and a command? For business reasons, in professions and other places, sometimes they have to see, that is a different thing. But they too make plenty of istighfar and tawbah over the haram enjoyment that the eyes has taken sometimes. So this is the first thing that he mentioned. The second thing he said was sidq, that means truthfulness in my speech. So therefore he says, stay truthful, stay honest, and then stay steadfast on that honesty. Two things, one is to be honest, and the other one is to stay steadfast on that honesty. It's not that now if the person sees that he is going to gain by speaking lies after having spoken the truth, so now he changes his story and starts speaking lies. He must not be like the chameleon. He says, must stay honest and truthful, and then stay steadfast on that honesty. This also we discussed at length. Because these are the things, these are the a'mal that will get the person that kind of respect and dignity. And the whole ummah can do those a'mal. The third thing that he mentioned, or there may be a little change in the tartib, but the thing is he says that when you are promising, then make sure that you fulfill the promise. The promise that you make, make sure that you fulfill the promise. This is another thing across the board today in South Africa or other parts of the world. People are complaining that we are supplying goods, or we are giving loans, or we are helping and assisting, believing that that person is going to keep to his promise and pay on time. Now, due to unforeseen circumstances, that person suffered a terrible loss, or the business collapsed, or got burnt, or something like that happened, then it is a different thing. Or suddenly there was recession and depression and all that. So if that happened, then we will say that it is an exception. But where the people are just taking others for a ride, as they say, hook, line and sinker, with sweet talk and with convincing speech, when they are being given goods or given loans or given assistance and help, and then there is no intention of fulfilling that promise, so it has a whole chain reaction. It has a whole chain reaction. Because the person who gave that loan, the person who supplied that goods, now he has made promise to his suppliers, and he has made promise to his suppliers. We don't know where it's coming from. Now if this first person, he does not fulfill the terms of the contract and the promise that he has made, so then it has a chain reaction. So many other people are affected by the non-payment of those dues. So if the person is making a promise, then he must make sure that he fulfills the terms of that agreement. If again, as I said, due to unforeseen circumstances, if there is a delay and he cannot, then he must not walk the other side of the street. He must meet the person, ask him for an extension of time, ask him for, apologize for the delay, whatever it is. But this promise thing was the distinguishing feature of Nabi alayhi salatu wasalam's life. How he fulfilled his promises. Look at the number of incidents, how many I have quoted to you already. So this promise fulfillment, as Luqman alayhi salam said, that was another feature that made me rise to these heights, which you are seeing me, that whenever I made a promise, I made sure that I fulfilled the terms of that promise. Otherwise the person's respect is gone. If the person, he defaults one time, then will that person give him supplies again? Will that person give him again loan? Therefore, it is better to borrow from Paul and pay Peter, as they say. But don't default on the promise that the person has made. Because if a person has borrowed from one person, and the time is due, and due to unforeseen circumstances, not the fulfillment of one's passions and desires, and for the sake of luxuries, the person is taking loans, if it is for genuine reason, and he is unable to meet up the commitment, then meet the person, talk to him, ask him for extension of time, apologize, explain to him what is the reason for the delay. Then if that person has to swear or he has to curse or he has to become angry, then we must accept it, we must tolerate it, we must say he has a right to demand and ask. Why should we get upset if the person is asking? Look at Nabi alayhi salatu wasalam seerah. So therefore, he says that was the third thing or fourth thing. Then he says control of chastity, that means zina, is a protection from zina. Now if the person can control his gaze, then he will control himself from zina. But if he can't control his gaze, then he won't protect himself from zina also. Because it is the gaze that will lead to zina. How else is he going to go there? So therefore he says that was another thing. And these are all ayat of the Quran Sharif which substantiate it. Therefore, Nabi alayhi salatu wasalam in his ahadith also so much of emphasis has been placed on this. And it is a scourge of our society. So many times we have heard that it's a scourge of the society. But who really bothers about it? It is only when the person is seriously affected by sicknesses or diseases, sexually transmitted, or when the person is, his barakat of his risk and sustenance is all gone, when there is great amount of turmoil in the family life, when the wife has discovered that this person is cheating behind her back or is not loyal, or the husband has discovered that the wife is not loyal, thereafter the person then says, I'm sorry, but what is it going to happen? It's too late. The trust is gone. And then look at all the harm that has been mentioned of this zina, adultery, fornication. So Hazrat Luqman alayhi salam says, total abstinence from zina. Person must not even go close to zina. وَلَا تَقْرَبُ الزِّنَا إِنَّهُ كَانَ فَاحِشًا وَسَاءَ سَبِيلًا. So we must not even go close to it. That means the asbab of zina also we must make, must distance ourselves from it. Not that we purposely create the means of falling into zina. So all those things that lead a person to adultery, fornication, he must distance himself. If he really wants respect, dignity, if he wants izzat as we say, then that is how he's going to get it. By doing these things, which Hazrat Luqman says, it made him reach those heights. Then Hazrat Luqman alayhi salam, he says that care for the neighbors, protect the neighbors. Now where does he bring this protection of neighbors in there? He says you must protect your neighbor. And this is one of the sifat, one of those attributes and one of those traits, he said, which made me reach these heights. Now how much of wisdom there is in there? Because the person is closest to the neighbor. Now the neighbor may have got a very pretty wife, he may have got pretty daughters, he may have got beautiful young sons, depending on what that person's filthy inclinations are. Now if he sees that the person is gone out of the house and he says, you look after my house. Now this person can do a lot of things. He can damage the reputation. He can take away the respect and dignity and honor of those girls and boys that he was supposed to be taking care of. How many people got involved with their own neighbor's wives? Now these things, we put it under the carpet and we forget about it. But the fact is that it is a reality. It is happening. Those who are dealing with cases, go and ask them. They will tell you how much of these type of relationships have taken place and how many marriages have been destroyed in the process. Those people who are supposed to be safeguarding the neighbors and those people who are supposed to be concerned about the rights of those neighbors, they became abusive. They were not able to look after. In fact, they did things which caused great amount of damage. So therefore, this neighbors, Nabi alayhi salatu wasalam, when he gave so much of rights of neighbors, that the Sahaba radiallahu ta'ala anhu say that when Jibreel alayhi salatu wasalam kept on coming, neighbors' rights, we felt that he may even get a share in the inheritance. They may even get a share in the inheritance, that much he emphasized. So therefore, those people who have got neighbors, and those neighbors have got children, they've got young daughters, young boys, or the wives of those neighbors, or the neighbor is going out on a journey somewhere, so now the neighbor must not think that now this is a good opportunity to break into the house, because we know exactly that there's nobody in the house. The neighbor will definitely come to know there's nobody in the house next door. So if that person has got a drug habit, which has become very, very common issue, so now he has to fuel that drug habit. There has to be some kind of money to come so that he may be able to purchase those drugs. Now he knows the neighbor is gone. So instead of looking after the neighbor's property and his wealth, the person breaks into the neighbor's house. How much of this is happening? Now these were traits of the kuffar, mushrikeen, yahud, nasara, and those who have no belief in Allah Ta'ala and the day of judgment. If they did that, we'll say, well, they got no belief in the akhirah. But we're talking about the Muslims, and especially those who have now come out of the month of Ramadan. Therefore, I mentioned, I don't know how many times now, that in the month of Ramadan, we were trying to remove all those dents that were on those cars and vehicles, our spiritual dents, that there are dents on our hearts. The dent of pride, arrogance, jealousy, malice, greed, all these type of dents come on our hearts. So Allah Ta'ala gave us 1 month of Ramadan to remove all those dents through our zikr, tilawat, ibadat, taraweeh, tahajjud, ishraq, what we made in the month of Ramadan. Now when all those dents are removed, what kind of an intelligent person is that, that if his car had a lot of dents and he gave it for removal to some panel beater, and when the panel beater removed all the dents and gave it to him in showroom condition, then he says, because there is a panel beater somewhere nearby, let me keep on smashing again. Then we'll say, look for the nearest asylum for this person. There's some screws loose in his head. So like that, we came out of Ramadan, so we must be now honest and truthful. Therefore, Hazrat Luqman alayhi salam says, there must be sadaqat. And I keep on saying this, sadaqat must be in our zahir and batin. Our outward sometimes demonstrate a great amount of honesty and truthfulness and piety and taqwa. But that is our outward. But what is inside? Allah Ta'ala looks at the inside. The outward is extremely important and necessary. The aeroplane will not take off if it doesn't have tires also. The tire is a very small part of the aeroplane and it's outside. But put one massive jumbo jet and say there's no tires only, that's all. And tell the aeroplane to take off. Will it ever take off? So we need the outside also. So many people say, what's the need of the zahir? What's the need of the zahir? There's a great need of the zahir. If somebody has to tell a person that is looking for a bride, that her heart is very good condition her heart is. But just that her face is totally disfigured and burnt. And the face is just the zahir and outward. So what's your problem in marrying her now? So why doesn't he marry her? So just like that, the batin and zahir both are necessary, but Allah Ta'ala looks at the batin, which unfortunately we have neglected. So therefore this month of Ramadan had given us a kind of an opportunity to remove those dents of our lives. So now we must indicate properly and correctly, as I mentioned in one of the majlis in Ramadan, towards the end, that now we must indicate correctly that when there's a car and a vehicle that's traveling on the road, we have two kinds of cars. One is indicating right and one is indicating left. So everybody knows exactly in which direction this person is going. If he's going right, so his indicator will show right. So the person knows that I must not go in that direction because he's turning right. And if the person is turning left, then we all know, well, he's turning left because he's indicating in that direction. But then we have some people who are confused. They really don't know which direction they are turning. 1 minute the indicator is showing right, 1 minute left, right, left, right, left. Now the person behind him is all confused too. He doesn't know which direction this person will turn. So through the month of Ramadan with our zikr, tilawat, ibadat, tawbah, istighfar, Now we must indicate correctly that whether we are going to be turning right or left. Because the people now want to see that what is this person going to be doing in his life? Is he going to be going in the right direction or again left direction or sometime right, sometime left? He doesn't know which way he is going. Meaning that if this person was in i'tikaf, the person was in namaz, zikr, tilawat, taraweeh, fasting and is a Muslim, then it is expected that now his dealings will be right, his akhlaq will be good, his morals will be right, his etiquette will be right, he will be honest, he will be truthful, he will be uprighteous, he will be fulfilling the rights of all, he is going in the right direction. And those who are kuffar, mushrikeen, yahood, nasara, munafiqeen, we know they are going in the wrong direction or the left direction. But then what about the people that are sometimes going right and sometimes left, they are indicating this side, that side. So the people will be confused, they will not know how to deal with this person. On the one hand, they will think that this person was in namaz, roza, zakat, taraweeh, fasting and ibadat and i'tikaf and everything. So therefore, he must be honest now and turning right. But if that person is then suddenly putting the indicator towards the left and is going to the cinemas, theatres, discos, dishonesty, cheating, fraud, hijacking and all kinds of things, then it will mean that this person is a confused person. He doesn't know which way to indicate. So therefore, the Luqman alayhi salatu wasalam is emphasizing this truthfulness. Therefore, he says, looking after the neighbor. Now, this is the point that I was talking about, that looking after the neighbor, that the person is expected to be honest, truthful. He must have his integrity, piety, taqwa, that if a neighbor says, I'm going now on a journey, and my daughter's at home alone, or my wife is alone at home, then that neighbor doesn't even think of any kind of haram or any kind of illicit relationship or any kind of other backdoor thing. The person is straightforward. He believes that this is my neighbor, has a great right over me, my Allah is watching. Now look at what a hikmat thing he mentioned. Then he said, control of the tongue. He said, control of the tongue. Now this is a great sifat of a mu'min, that he exercises control over that tongue. The tongue Allah Ta'ala gave us for speech, for business purposes, to recite the Quran Sharif, to make zikrullah, to talk nicely, politely, gently, softly, happily, cheerfully with our wife, with our children, with our family members, with our friends, with our society. So many things we can do with this tongue. We can read our kalima. So many things we can do. But if the person has got no control over this tongue, then believe me, the chaos and havoc that it is causing in society is unreal, unreal. The number of family breakdowns, the major cause of that has been the tongue. Now there can be some dispute. Now to resolve that dispute, you have some mechanism, bring somebody to mediate, arbitrate, do something. But when there is an abuse of the tongue, and the person is lashing out vulgar language, swearing and cursing and all kinds of things, then that hurt which is caused on the heart, it doesn't heal quickly. You say, that person told me this, he said that. So therefore, control of the tongue, he says, that is another sifat. So these were some of the things, he says, I did. These were some of the a'mal. And then tark of ma la ya'ni. That means that which is useless, that which is not of any benefit, that which is futile, that which does not help a person in this world or in the hereafter in any way. It's nothing that will help his physical body or his spiritual self in any way. Nothing of real substance. Then he must withhold his tongue from such kind of speech or that such kind of action. There are lots of actions that we engage in, and as it is such a hype now of 2010, 2010, 2010, now whenever that 2010 will come, it will come. But already there are so many different kinds of cups and cups and cups, although we don't even get one small tumbler from all those. They don't even give us one small teacup. They talk of the big cups, golden cups, golden cups. But has anybody given us one teacup after watching all the cups, cup finals we watch, which teacup we got from there? So the uselessness, futility of that, rather do something. If the person is a doctor, then do some research on medicine, come up with some kind of scientific research. The person has got some other skill, is an engineer, or is whatever he may be in whichever field he is, do some research, read up those books, go onto the internet and search up through those engines, any information that is valuable, useful. Let us make something come up with something that will be useful and beneficial to mankind at large or humanity at large. Why should we leave all the inventions and discoveries and everything only for those who got no Iman and no Islam? We always talk about the Muslims, they're in the forefront. Muslims were in the forefront. So where are the Muslims now whom Allah Ta'ala has given that skill? Those who don't have it, they don't have it. But those who have got the skill, the excellent surgeons, the excellent doctors, the excellent scientists, the excellent in all other fields, in engineering, in they are electricians, or they are professionals in other ways and forms. So now why don't they go further instead of wasting all their time just on television watching the cups? So this is something that brings us back onto the ground and doesn't allow us to take off. Whether we have another 2 months or 6 months of Ramadan, then we remain same place. So my message for today is this, that the month of Ramadan has passed, but we haven't passed away as yet. We are still in this world. So therefore the life that remains now, let us make it a useful life, a life that is full of meaning, full of purpose, help to mankind, to humanity, to people around us, and to live a life of piety, of taqwa, of closeness to Allah Ta'ala and His Rasul Sallallahu Alaihi Wasallam, so that we enjoy the best of both worlds. I mentioned that at present we have in the markets also the bread, they call it best of both worlds, because they got some brown flour in there and some white flour in there. So they say it's best of both worlds. So let us do that which will give us the best of both worlds. May Allah Ta'ala remove the difficulties, hardship, pain, suffering and problem of mankind around the globe, and especially that of the Ummat of Nabi alayhi salatu wasalam. Bless us with the best of dunya and the best of akhirat. Wa akhiru da'wana alhamdulillahi rabbil alamin.
2: Bismillahir Rahmanir Rahim. 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

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Allah, My Kareem Allah, Most Forgiving Allah, Most Compassionate Loving Allah, Most Caring Allah, Most Tolerant Allah, Most Generous, Most Kind Allah, Most Beneficent, Most Merciful Allah, Oh my Most Beautiful Allah. This part of the morning, After taking your Mubarak name, reciting Salat and Salam upon Rasulullah sallallahu alayhi wa sallam, we beggars have raised our begging bowls before you, my Allah. We are not begging of human beings. Human beings become angry if we have to beg of them. Ya Allah, you become angry if we don't beg of you. For your treasures are unlimited. The treasures in the hands of human beings is limited. They fear a deficiency if they have to give, my beloved Allah, to all the beggars. Even if you have to give to the entire mankind and the entire jinn kind, Ya Allah, there will be no reduction from your treasures, even to the extent of one drop from the ocean of water. My beloved Allah, We are seeking from your unlimited treasures. Your treasures of forgiveness are unlimited. Your treasures of mercy are unlimited. All your bounties are unlimited. My beloved Allah, forgive each and every one of us. We know the moment we get forgiveness of our sins, we will find peace in our lives. My beloved Allah, forgive the entire mankind. Bless the entire mankind with hidayat, with guidance, with Islam, with Iman. Ya Allah, forgive the ummah of Rasulullah sallallahu alayhi wa sallam. Open the doors of maghfirat for the ummah of Rasulullah sallallahu alayhi wa sallam. Open the doors of your mercy for the ummah of Rasulullah sallallahu alayhi wa sallam. My beloved Allah, My Rahim Allah, we are acknowledging every sin before you. We are not justifying any of our sins. Indeed, from the time we became of age up till now, my beloved Allah, so much of your bounties we have used for your disobedience. Our sight, our hearing, our speech, our hands, our feet, our wealth, Our homes, our cars, how much of it has been used for your disobedience. Yet, my beloved Allah, in spite of all our sins, you are still giving us to eat and drink and wear.
Mere Allah, forgive our major sins and our minor sins, sins that we committed knowingly or unknowingly, in the light of day or darkness of nights. There was no question of darkness for you, my beloved Allah. We were only fooling ourselves if we thought no one was watching us. You were aware of every movement of ours. You have heard every word that we have spoken. My beloved Allah, forgive the sins that we committed knowingly or unknowingly. Forgive the sins of our eyes, of our ears, of our tongues, of our hands and feet, of our heart and mind. My beloved Allah, my Rahim Allah, my Kareem Allah, this part of the morning, no one is listening to us besides you, my Allah. Ya Allah, we have raised our hands before you. We haven't folded our hands before some idol that cannot listen to us, cannot see us, cannot help us in any way. We have extended our begging bowls before you, my beloved Allah. You are watching us this very moment. You are listening to us this very moment. You are aware of the thoughts that are crossing our minds this very moment. My beloved Allah, we are ashamed of the sins that we committed from the time we became of age up till now. We are seeking from you a complete change in our lives. Change the direction of our lives. Ya Allah, nafs and shaitan have overpowered us. Nafs and shaitan are dragging us to the discos and cinemas and theatres and drugs and all other vices and evils. Nafs and shaitan are inviting us to all kinds of haram places and all kinds of haram actions. Ya Allah, we are submitting ourselves to the evil desires of nafs and shaitan. Whereas we are Muslims, we should be totally submitting ourselves to your will and desire. Ya Allah, therefore we are seeking from you complete submission to your will and desire. Distance us from nafs and shaitan. Nafs and shaitan want to drag us down the gutters of shame, disgrace, embarrassment and humiliation. You want to give us a life of dignity, happiness, prosperity and contentment and satisfaction. Ya Allah, make us turn towards you. Make our hearts turn towards you. Hame apna bana le hamara ban ja. Ey mere maula, ey mere rabbe kareem. Make us yours and become ours. Agar ek tu nahi mera to koi shay nahi meri. Jo tu mera to sab mera, falak mera, zameen meri. If you are ours, everything will work in our favor. If you are not ours, nothing will be ours. My beloved Allah, become ours and make us yours. Bless us all with good health. We are spiritually sick, we are physically ill. Ya Allah, we know that sometimes sicknesses, diseases, ailments, difficulties, hardships can be a test and a trial. They can be rahmat and mercy in disguise. But we are extremely weak servants of yours. Don't test us, my beloved Allah. Forgive each and every one of us. My beloved Allah, cure us of all our diseases, sicknesses and ailments, spiritual and physical. Whosoever is sick and ailing, whether they are in hospitals, in clinics, in homes, or amongst us, my beloved Allah, bless them with complete shifa from all ailments. Clean and purify our hearts of malice, of greed, of pride, of jealousy, of envy, of arrogance. Those who are weak, give them strength. Those who are on journeys, make them reach their destination safely. Those who have no children, bless them with pious children. Those who have children, my beloved Allah, and those children have gone on to drinks and drugs and vices and evils, bring them back onto Sirat-i-Mustaqim. Ya Allah, make our children the coolness of our eyes. Bless them with hidayat and with guidance. Protect them also from all fitnas of this world and the akhirat.
My beloved Allah, those who are in financial difficulties, bless them with plentiful of halal rizq and remove the difficulties. Those who are in depression, give them joy and happiness. Unite the hearts of parents and children, husbands and wives, brothers and sisters, family members, and the ummah of Rasulullah sallallahu alayhi wa sallam. 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Beloved Allah, we have no capital of good deeds to present before you. We have our mountains of sins to present before you. Man has made dynamite sticks which blow away huge mountains. My beloved Allah, blow away the mountains of our sins. Bless us with your qurb, with your marifat, with yaqeen in you, with trust and tawakkul in you. Put your love and the love of Rasulullah sallallahu alaihi wasallam into our hearts. My beloved Allah, give us a taste of the sweetness of iman in our hearts. When the time of our death comes, don't let the angel of death find us in a disco, cinema, theatre, popping drugs in our mouths, or any kind of haram action. Bless us with death in Madina Tayyiba. Bless us with death in Madina Tayyiba. In a state of fasting on the day of Jumu'ah in the month of Ramadan, Ya Allah, in a state of sajda, take us away in Madina Tayyiba. It is not difficult for you, my beloved Allah. We know we are not deserving because of our actions and deeds. But you have blessed us Islam and Iman without us deserving. You have blessed us with sight, with hearing, with speech, and our health and wealth without us deserving. What is it difficult for you, my beloved Allah? But if it is not destined there, wherever it may be, let it be in a state that you are pleased with us. Ya Allah, let the day of our departure be the happiest day of our lives. Let our longing to meet you be such, my beloved Allah. Unke rukh se niqab aaj uthegi, aaj nazron ki miraj hogi. ایک مدت سے آج اہل غم کو مسکرانے کی مہلت ملے گی. یا اللہ, make us amongst those who will get your دیدار in جنت. Protect us from the عذاب of قبر, عذاب of حشر. Cause us to cross pull صراط like lightning and enter into جنت without any reckoning. یا اللہ, remove the difficulties and problems of the people of Palestine, Chechnya, Bosnia, Kashmir, Iraq, Afghanistan, Pakistan, Africa, and all other continents of the world. My beloved Allah, Ummat-e-Muslima par raham farma, unki mushkilat ko dur farma, ظالموں کے ہدایت نصیب فرما. But if they have become stubborn, obstinate, arrogant, they made up their minds, they will continue with tyranny, persecution and torture. Then my beloved Allah, send the gale force winds against them, send the flood waters against them.
Ya Allah, shake the ground beneath the feet. Ya Allah, shake the ground beneath the feet. Ya Allah, protect and safeguard the Mujahideen of Islam. Give the Mujahideen of Islam victory, my beloved Allah. Change the character and the condition of the Muslim Ummah. Ya Allah, give hidayah to the entire Muslim Ummah. Give us the himmat and courage to throw out of our lives and homes all that is bringing destruction. Rasulullah sallallahu alayhi wa sallam, all his life he made du'as for us. Bless us with all the goodness that he asked for us. Bless the ummat with that goodness. And from all the mischief and corruption that he asked for protection, protect us and the ummat of Rasulullah sallallahu alayhi wa sallam. Ya Allah, you are well aware of the good wishes, the good desires, the aspirations that are in the hearts of each and every individual who has raised his or her hand before you this part of the morning. Ya Allah, it is a Sunday morning when the nafs desires a rest after the Fajr Salat. But Ya Allah, they have made zikrullah and raised their hands before you. Ya Allah, fulfill their good wishes, good desires. You are well aware of the difficulties, the hardship, the pain, the suffering, the sicknesses, the diseases, the problems, the tests and the trial that each and every individual who has raised his or her hand before you this part of the morning is undergoing. Ya Allah, we cannot be aware of all the difficulties of the other person. Ya Allah, with your fazl, with your kindness, with your ihsan, remove the difficulties, pain, suffering, problems of each and everyone. It is in your control, my beloved Allah. ربنا تقبل منا إنك أنت السميع العليم وتب علينا إنك أنت التواب الرحيم وتب علينا إنك أنت التواب الرحيم وتب علينا إنك أنت التواب الرحيم

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Где? 14 minutes. Those who wish to go, you can go make it at home, or it's not for us. Great rewards. Allah Ta'ala takes upon Himself to make it easy for the person to complete all his activities of life for that day. Some of whom. Another 2 rakat is Hajj and Umrah Sawab. But Nabi alayhi salatu wasalam, sometimes he made it continuously for many days and then he stopped for many days to show that it is not in the category of farz and compulsory as sometimes we make it out to be. But a person should be desirous to get the rewards.

0: Must remember that there is no such thing as we are going to be able to run away from problems. We are living in a world where there are going to be problems. Look at the problems in Pakistan and in other countries of the world. How many different kinds of problems? Where can we run away from it? Individual lives also, there's so much of different kinds of problems. It's a world of tests. Allah Tabaraka wa Ta'ala has sent us here, He's going to test us. We must not show our strength that we are very strong and we can face all kinds of tests and trials. We can't even take slight pain in our bodies. Where can we face great tests like the Sahabas faced? When we read of the tests and trials of the Nabis of the past, Anbiya of the past, the tests and trials of Rasulullah sallallahu alaihi wasallam, what kinds of tests? Great test after Allah Ta'ala. I always say that if we had been in his time, because lots of people say that we wish we had been in the time of Rasulullah sallallahu alaihi wasallam. I say that it's better we are now in these days, when Allah Ta'ala overlooks so much of shortcomings and weaknesses, that even if a person makes amal on 1/10 of the deen, I'm not talking about the faraiz is compulsory, but the other aspects of deen which the Sahabas made amal on, and if they had to leave out any of those adab also, they were reprimanded or they were taken to task. Now in these days, if we make amal on 1/10 of all those things, then to Allah Ta'ala accepts it and say, maaf, rest is maaf. So that is better than having been at that time. Because if we were in that time, our characteristics would have been the same. Our mizaj would have been the same. So I am certain that of myself that if I had been in that time, then if there was a possibility that we could have been from the munafiqeen. Look at our actions and our deeds. So our mizaj would have been the same. So if Nabi alayhi salatu wasalam ordered us or gave us hukam, do this, do that, we would have found a resistance in doing it because of our mizaj, like the munafiqeen and the hypocrites in his time. So we too would have found a resistance. He says, speak the truth. We can't speak the truth. Find resistance to speak the truth. He said, fulfill promises. So we cannot fulfill promises. We find resistance in fulfilling promises. He says, don't betray trust. So we would have found a resistance, because our enjoyment is in the betrayal of trust. He says, don't commit adultery, fornication, don't look at haram, don't listen to haram, don't take false oaths and qasams, don't speak rude and vulgar words. Be kind to your parents, to your children, to your family. Fulfill the rights of the neighbors, of the society, of the people around you. Now all those things we would have found resistance. We would have said, how is it possible? So many things to do in life. So our mizaj would have been the same. We wouldn't have been able to fulfill those requirements or those obligations. And if we are not going to fulfill it at that time, then wahi was coming upon Rasulullah sallallahu alaihi wasallam all the time. He was being informed that this person is of good iman, this person is a munafiq. Only one occasion Nabi alayhi salatu wasalam exposed the munafiqin with names. Otherwise he was so tolerant that he concealed it, although he was informed. But on one occasion he said, ukhruj ya fulan, from the gathering, Rasulullah sallallahu alaihi wasallam saying, "Get out, you get out, you get out." What kind of embarrassment must have come upon those munafiqeen? Now, if we were in that time and Nabi alayhi sallallahu alayhi wasallam, looking at our characteristics, said to say, "Ukhruj ya fulan, get out you," what would have happened to us? So whatever Allah Ta'ala wills and whatever He plans is the best of all planning, that He made us come in this part of the time when it is full of fitnas. So although on the one hand it is a great test, the resistance from such fitnas is a great test. But on the other hand, Allah Tabaraka wa Ta'ala, due to small deeds of which we consider small, Allah Ta'ala gives big forgiveness. A little bit of His Mubarak name we take, a little bit of zikr we make, a little bit of du'as we make, a little bit of sadqah and charities we give, a little bit of istighfar, a little bit of fasting, some hajj and umrah, a little bit of kindness, and Allah Ta'ala forgives major sins. Whereas the Sahaba-e-Kiram radiyallahu anhum ajma'in, if they had to do even one of those minor sins that we commit, then they were taken to task. The Anbiya alayhimus salatu wassalam, there was no question of sin at all. But even just a statement which they may have made, which was not a sin, but outwardly it seemed as if there was a lack of trust in Allah Ta'ala, or something of that kind. So they were even taken to task on that. Whereas it was not a sin, and it was there was no question of them not having complete trust in Allah Ta'ala. Or if they just said something and Allah Tabaraka wa Ta'ala accepted the dua, whereas it was not intended as a dua. Like in the case of Hazrat Yusuf alayhi salatu wasalam, he said, "Rabbi sijnu ahabbu ilayya mimma yad'unani ilayhi." When those women were seducing and tempting, when Zulaykha was tempting, and Hazrat Yusuf alayhi salatu wasalam refused to submit himself, so she threatened that, "I'm going to send you to prison." He said, "Now I'm going to have him put into prison." So he said, "Ya Allah, the prison is better for me than that toward which she is inviting, or these ladies are inviting." So now that doesn't mean that he chose prison, that he said, "I want to go into prison, put me into prison." He didn't mean that. But even that, because he said that, so it ended up like that. He had to go into prison. Although his going into prison was a means of hidayat for so many prisoners and so many other things. But the fact is, it's just that statement, that whereas he should have said, "Ya Allah, protect me, save me from the mischief of this woman," or something of that nature. Therefore I say that if children are indisciplined, or they are mischievous, or they are naughty, or they are troubling, then don't say, "You're stupid, you're mad, you're idiot, you're fool, you're shaitan. Why didn't you die? Why didn't you get smashed under the car?" What kinds of statements women make. Then when those children turn out like that, they say, "We don't know what happened." What happened is your du'as got accepted. You said Allah Ta'ala must make them idiot, stupid, mad. Why must you say such thing? In the anger also say, "Allah give you hidayat." The more the anger, the more you say, "May Allah give you hidayat." So if that dua gets accepted, the child will get hidayat. Why make bad dua for the child? So tests and trials came upon them to the extent we can't even imagine. Allah Ta'ala is not testing us like that. But there has to be some test. And what is our test? Stay away from sins. That's all. And in that also the great benefit is for the person himself. Allah Ta'ala doesn't benefit in any way. Things that were going to cause us harm, Allah Ta'ala said, stay away from it. I always say in the word haram, there's harm. H-A-R-A-A-M. So there's not one harm, there's double harm, haram. There's double evil in haram. So who does not like to stay away from harm? Of course it doesn't mean that. But sometimes we deduce from certain words also. So in haram there is harm. Although it's an English word, but when you're spelling it out, H-A-R-A-A-M. But like that, it's Arabic haram, the forbidden. And in devil, there's evil. In devil, there is evil. D-E-V-I-L. So although they may not have planned it like that, but the word that they are using, devil, there's evil in there. Devil. Allah subhanahu wa ta'ala must protect us from the devil. People are running more and more towards the devil, that which we're supposed to run away from. And they're getting some kind of enjoyment in the company of the devil. So the company of the devil is company of evil. It's just a kind of an obsession and passion for wealth and for gain, whether it is haram, halal, unconcerned. Especially those who are handling trusts. They think that we have become the owners of the trust, which is a sign of Qiyamah. And everybody is a trustee over something or the other. So eat, drink, wear good clothes, travel in good car, nobody says haram. As long as it is within the parameters of Sharia, the person is not proud, arrogant, and that pride does not reflect in his life. And he has earned from the halal sources, and he is spending also on the poor and the needy, then nobody says you can't use for yourself. But those are ni'mats which Allah Ta'ala has provided. So it is only appropriate that the person should be grateful to the giver of ni'mats. Any person who is a benefactor, any person who is giving us gifts, our parents who are taking care of us or took care of us and they provided for us. So now they all want appreciation. Although they should not seek appreciation, but it's a duty of the one who has benefited to show appreciation, to make dua, to make khidmat, to give thanks to them. The person who does not show appreciation or does not thank them, then it is said, Mallam Yashkurin Nas Lam Yashkurillah. Then he is not even making shukr of Allah Ta'ala. So Allah Ta'ala is our benefactor, He is the sustainer, He is the provider. So how much more important it is that we should be obedient to Him. May Allah Ta'ala give me, give you and the Ummah the tawfiq of amal. Time's up. 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Ulama Ikram, most respected brothers and also our sisters at the madrasa, and those listening over the receivers. In this majlis of Islah, we are discussing certain matters related to Islah. There are many subjects, as I've mentioned many times, that can be discussed.
1: But until this heart does not come right, we will not get the soul, the ruh, the noor in any of our ibadat. We will be doing everything, but it still will be soulless, bodiless. There will be no spirit, there will be no strength in that soul to take off. So everything is dependent on the heart. So these majlises are majlises of islah, where we discuss those matters that are related to the improvement of the condition of our heart. So we were discussing an incident in the life of Hazrat Sulaiman bin Abdul Malik. He was the Amirul Mumineen at that time. And Hazrat Shaykh Abu Hazim, Rahmatullah Alayh, he was the Mufti, the Qazi, the Shaykh, the Muhaddis, the Mufassir in Medina Sharif. At that time when the king, Sulaiman bin Abdul Malik, went for Hajj. So when he arrived in Medina Tayyiba with his whole contingent, with his whole army or with his whole group, so they were pious kings at that time. They were not like our kings and rulers. So he said that every person's heart also catches rust, or hearts also catch rust just as iron catches rust. So a person is in need of nasihat all the time. A person is in need of advices, nasihat, all the time, so that this rust doesn't settle on that heart. So is there any person in Madina Tayyiba who has seen Rasulullah Sallallahu Alaihi Wasallam? So they said, no, there's nobody that is from amongst the Sahabas. But there is a great Tabi, one who has seen and learned from many Sahabas here in Medina Sharif, and that is Abu Hazim, Shaykh Abu Hazim, Rahmatullah Ali. I've discussed a little in detail already this meeting of his and what were some of the questions, but just to recap one or two of those questions, that when Shaykh Abu Hazim, Rahmatullah Ali, was questioned by this king, by this Amirul Mumineen, said, why is it that we dislike going to the hereafter? Why is it that we dislike mouth? So he said, the reason is that we have built up our dunya, everything we have done for the dunya, by way of explanation, what he said is that everything that we are doing is for no other place but for this dunya. It's not for the akhirat. Whether it is our earning, it is for this dunya. Our relationship with people, it is for this dunya. Our travels and our journeys, it is for this dunya. So much so that our hajj and our namazes have become for this dunya. Namaz, hajj, roza, zakat, all these things were supposed to be for the akhirat. But even these things have become for this dunya, because when the person is giving zakat also, he wants jazakallah, must thank him, must print and his name in some publication, that so and so gave so much of zakat. Now zakat, which was an ibadat also, the person gets offended. He gets disappointed if his name is not mentioned, or if he is not congratulated for giving zakat. So now he's in that dunya. The person is making namaz, but he wants to be recognized as a musalli. He wants to be recognized as a great ibadat guzar. The person is doing some ibadat, somehow the other he will try and make mention of that so that he gets some kind of credit for the ibadat that he is making. So even our ibadat, which was supposed to be for the akhirat, has also become for the dunya. Of course you get exceptions, but I'm talking about people like us, that we do everything solely for this dunya. So because of this attachment to this dunya, now why should we look forward to going to the akhirat? But we must not misunderstand these things, that one is the natural fear of going to the hereafter. That is something that even the great buzrugs had, that what will we do there? How will we answer Allah Tabaraka wa Ta'ala for our doings there? So they were scared, or that khawf and fear used to grip them about going to the akhirat, not because of their attachment to this dunya, but because of their fear of accountability before Allah tabaraka wa ta'ala. They used to do everything right and still they used to have this khawf that we haven't been able to do justice. We do everything wrong and we have great hope that we are jannatis. So there must be a balance between fear and hope, that a person must make an effort to do the right thing and then hope for jannat. But at the same time have that khawf that it must not be rejected because of my insincerity. So nevertheless he said that this is the reason. I've discussed that to some extent. Then he asked, he said, "Oh Abu Hazim, besides the other questions," he said, "that what Allah Ta'ala has got in store for me in the hereafter, how can I know?" He said, "Well, look in the Quran Sharif, Allah Ta'ala says, Innal abrara lafi naqim, wa innal fujjara lafi jahim." Meaning that for those who are righteous, those who are pious, those who have done that which Allah and His Nabi alayhi salatu wasalam are pleased with, then for them there's Jannat. And for those who are fussaq, fujjar, the disobedient, the evil doers, then for them is Jahannam. So now you must check in the light of that Quranic verse that in which group you are. In other words, all of us should be checking that which group we are in. Then he said that, how do I know that, how am I going to be presented before Allah tabaraka wa ta'ala? And that is what I think we discussed in the Zikr Majlis that night. He said that the person who is righteous, who is God-fearing, the person who has taqwa, the person who has spent his life in obedience to Allah tabaraka wa ta'ala, then he will be presented before Allah tabaraka wa ta'ala, or he will look forward to the meeting with Allah tabaraka wa ta'ala, like that person who is gone out on a journey of a few days. He's gone out, he's left his home, and he's gone to Makkah Sharif, Madinah Sharif, or he's gone Hong Kong or Japan or China somewhere, and after a few days when his work is over, now he is longing to return home. He wants to come back home because he had a comfortable home. Now he wants to get back home and enjoy the comforts of his home. His family is at home, his children are at home, so therefore he wants to get back home. So the person who is righteous, that is how he will return home. He will be presented before Allah tabaraka wa ta'ala. But those who have been disobedient to Allah Ta'ala, and they've been arrogant, they've been persistent in their sins, they haven't made sincere tawbah also. They disobey Allah Ta'ala and then brag about their sins, and they continue in that direction. They believe that other people are due to die someday, but for us there is a guarantee that we are not going to die. So those people who carry on in that lifestyle, then for them they will be like how that slave ran away from his master. And that slave has been found somewhere and he's being dragged now in chains. He's handcuffed and he's chained and he's being dragged and brought before his master. And he knows also that now when he's going to be facing his master, he's not going to get garland around his neck. He's going to get beating and he's going to get lashing and he's going to get burning and he's going to get all kinds of problems. So that will be the condition of that person who was disobedient to Allah tabaraka wa ta'ala. In this way he went on, asked a few other questions, and then he said then how do we make islah? Now imagine, here is a king, he's an Amirul Mumineen of the time, and he's asking a citizen, but that citizen is not an ordinary citizen, he's a tabi'i, he is one who has seen Sahabas of Rasulullah Paak Sallallahu Alaihi Wasallam, Hazrat Abu Hazim. So he says, how do we then make islah? And this will be the lesson for tonight. He said, well, how do we make islah? He said, give up. The word he used was salaf with a sword, which means cheat, deceit, pride, bragging, arrogance, considering oneself of importance, attaching self-importance to one. Now these are the sifats, or these are the traits, and these are the qualities in a person which drags him to Jahannam. So he says, if you want islah, if you really want islah, then he says that you have to adorn yourself with those sifats which are of the pious and the righteous ones. But this takabbur, this pride, is something that you will have to take off from your life. Pride is a killer disease, as you have heard many, many times. And this is what he is telling the king of the time. He says that this pride you will have to eliminate, you will have to get rid of. Until you have this pride in you, you will never be able to make your islah. Now this is a bomb. And pride comes because of many factors and many reasons. Sometimes it is the wealth which brings pride in a person. To wear good clothes, to wear a good shoe, to drive a good car is not pride. But when the person sitting in a good car believes that because I am driving a good car, so those people who are riding bicycles or those who are walking on foot, they are going to their work, then they are inferior and I am superior, then now that is takabbur. Or the person rejects a nasihat. When the person is told that this is the Quran, this is the Sunnah, the person is told that this is haq and this is batil. Those masail in which there is ikhtilaf, there is a difference of opinion amongst the a'imma and mujtahideen. It's not nusus-e qat'iyyah. In other words, it's not directly from the Quran or a hadith of Nabi alayhi salatu wasalam proven without doubt. But it is open to interpretation, and there the great a'imma, Imam Abu Hanifa rahmatullahi alayhi, Imam Shafi, Imam Malik rahmatullahi alayhi, Imam Ahmad ibn Hanbal rahmatullahi alayhi, they differed. Or some other masail of our times in which there is a difference of opinion. Now there, on whomsoever a person has got confidence that this person is on haq, then accept it, follow it, but don't try and thrust it down the throat of somebody else. That because I am following a certain mufti, so therefore everybody will have to follow that mufti. If there is another mufti also who is mutadayyan, he is not motivated by greed, he is not motivated by worldly name, fame or any other gain, his fatwa is also based on the Quran and the Sunnah, and his interpretation is based in the light of the teachings of the A'imma Mujtahideen, then we do not have the right to reject it too completely. Yes, follow the mufti of your choice, but don't reject the other one. This is another weakness of ours. So we are not discussing those issues. We are talking about where it is a clear-cut ruling of the Quran and the Sunnah, this is halal, this is haram. But now the person's pride doesn't allow him to accept that. Nasihat mat kar nasihat dil mera ghabraye hai. He says, Nasiha mat kar nasihat dil mera ghabraye hai. Main samjhu hoon unko dushman jo mujhe samjhaye. That is takabbur. That is takabbur, that the person says, Nasiha mat kar nasihat dil mera ghabraye hai. Oh, you who is making nasihat to me, don't make nasihat to me, because my heart begins to palpitate when you give me nasihat. My heart can't take it. I am very sensitive to nasihat. He's very sensitive to nasihat. Dil mera ghabraye hai. And not only that his heart palpitates and he takes offense, he says, Main samjhu hoon usko dushman jo mujhe samjhaye. Now the person whom he should be considering his friend, the person whom he should be considering his friend, he considers him a dushman. Why? Because he is making nasihat to him. Now that is takabbur. And that is the bomb that we are talking about. Now imagine if a haji sahab, after having loaded his bag, and he shopped until he nearly dropped dead. Because if he dropped dead, then he wouldn't have been able to undertake the journey back to South Africa. So we say until he nearly dropped dead. But in that bag now was gold, silver, and all other expensive items. What do we not get in South Africa? I don't know what bags are so loaded. Nevertheless, So now he's packed his bag. Everything is there. While she was at Jeddah airport, some enemy of his put a bomb into his baggage. Remote control. And now that bag is loaded onto the aeroplane. Somehow it went through, is loaded onto the aeroplane. Now imagine if that bomb goes off in that baggage, what will happen? The passengers of the plane, he himself, and all the baggage will also explode and there will be nothing left. Now keep in mind what I have just said. Now this Muslim is making namaz, roza, zakat, hajj, charities, ibadat, zikr, tilawat. He's got everything. But this bomb has been loaded in his baggage by shaitan. The bomb of pride was put into his baggage. Kibr. And shaitan is doing the remote control. So when this bomb explodes, he's going to blow up all that ibadat, zikr, tilawat, nothing will be left. Therefore it is said that the person with pride, atom of pride, will not enter into Jannah. This example Allah tabaraka wa ta'ala put into my mind, that why even an atom of pride and the person won't enter into Jannah, and yet he's got so much of ibadat with him. So that atom of pride is like that bomb, that it will blow up everything. Now that gold, that silver, those dollars, those pounds, those notes that he had in the bag, plus all the goods and the baggage and the luggage and the passengers and the plane, and everything will explode, finish with that one bomb. So if somehow, if the detector detected that there was some kind of bomb in that baggage, what will they do? They will say, everybody move out, and they will call the bomb disposal squad. So this is what my Shaykh Hazrat Maulana Hakim Ahmad Akhtar Sahib Damat Barakatum, he says that the Shaykhs, the Mashayikh, they are like the bomb disposal squads. That example that I gave you, now look at that in the light of this. That this is what they look at. That this murid of mine, this pride mustn't kill him. They don't worry too much about how much namaz is making and how much zikr is making and how much tilawat is making. They keep a watch. They make out from the walk of the murid. They make out from the talk of the murid. They make out from the letters of the murid. From the discussion, from the talks, from everything, from his actions. Hasad, arrogance, pride, malice, greed, envy, jealousy. These things are made out. And that is what they make an effort. If the murid is sincere, then he will take that reprimanding because he realizes that it is the removal of that bomb from my heart baggage. That baggage which went in the aeroplane, still the goods will disappear. But this baggage which is the heart, now inside there, if this bomb of pride is there, then it will blow up all the amal of this person. Hazrat Junaid Baghdadi Rahmatullah Ali was in the masjid and somebody announced that the worst of all person from this masjid must get out. The most sinful one from this masjid, whoever considers himself the most sinful must come out. He was the first one to run out of the masjid. When Hazrat Siri Saqati Rahmatullah Ali was told that Hazrat Junaid Baghdadi Rahmatullah Ali, this is what he did, that when they said the most sinful person must come out, he was the first one to run out. He said, well, that is what made Junaid Junaid. Junaid became Junaid Baghdadi because of that sifat of his, of humility. So in other words, that humility must come into the heart. Tawazu is a

And we are living in a time in which justification of sins has become an art. We take pride in justification of our sins. You just have to tell somebody that this is haq, or this is nasihat of the Quran and the Sunnah, or this is what Nabi alayhi salatu wasalam and his sahabas stated. But it affects, if it is affecting the person's prestige and honor, if it is affecting his name and fame, then he will justify it somehow, that you are orthodox, you are living in the camel age, you don't know about modern times and modern tastes and modern trends. We are living in a different world. Instead of saying that it is a weakness, we all are weak. None of us can claim to be 100%. Which one of us can be perfect? But at least we immediately say, indeed, what you are saying, my dear brother, it is, I appreciate your nasihat. I am grateful to you for advising me. I am thankful to you for giving me nasihat of haqq. So this is what Hazrat Abu Hazim rahmatullah alayhi said, that distance yourself from pride, that is what it meant. That from cheat, from deceit, from any kind of arrogance and pride, distance yourself. And adorn yourself with the sifats and qualities of the pious and the righteous. Nabi alayhi salatu wasalam is reported to have said, that man tawada'a lillah rafa'ahu Allah, the person who will have tawazu, humility, Allah tabaraka wa ta'ala will give him elevation. Then what will happen? Then in his own sight, he will consider himself to be very lowly, nothing of importance. He won't attach any significance to himself or importance to himself. But in the eyes of the people, فَهُوَ فِي أَعْيُنِ النَّاسِ عَظِيمٌ Allah tabaraka wa ta'ala will give azmat, greatness, in the eyes of the people. And the person who will make takabbur, وَمَنْ تَكَبَّرَ وَدَعَهُ اللَّهِ then Allah tabaraka wa ta'ala will drop him. Allah ta'ala will destroy him. Allah ta'ala will flatten that person. Then in his own sight he will think of himself as somebody great. But in the sight of the people, Allah tabaraka wa ta'ala will make him very lowly. So much so that they will consider him worse than pig and dogs. There are so many people that they walk on the surface of this earth with great pride and arrogance. That we are rulers over vast kingdoms. Or we are ruling a vast empire. Or we are ruling over a superpower. Or I am the president of a superpower. But in the eyes of the people, the person has no respect. We are not talking about his close friends. We're talking about the general public, or in the world, the pious, the righteous, or whomsoever has got a little bit of taluk with Allah tabaraka wa ta'ala. In their sight, that person will be nothing more than a pig or a dog. Because of his qualities and his sifats, that he's got kufr in him, the person has got an all pride in him, the person has got arrogance in him, the person has got all other evil qualities and sifats in him, then what else will there be except disgrace and humiliation? But he himself will always brag about it, that I am a superman. So this is something that has been mentioned in hadiths also, that hadith sharif of Nabi alayhi salatu wasalam, in which the incident is mentioned of Hazrat Abu Zar Ghafari radiallahu ta'ala an, a sahabi of Nabi alayhi salatu wasalam, that he was sitting with Rasulullah sallallahu alayhi wasalam. Hazrat Jibreel alayhi salatu wasalam was sitting with Rasul-e-Pak sallallahu alayhi wasalam. And then suddenly he saw Hazrat Abu Zar Ghafari radiallahu ta'ala anhu arriving. So Hazrat Jibreel alayhi salatu wasalam said that Haza Abu Zar, that this is Hazrat Abu Zar radiallahu ta'ala an, who is coming. So Nabi alayhi salatu wasalam said that, what, do you recognize him? Do you know him? Atarifunahu? Do you know him? How do you know him? So he said, Ya Rasulullah sallallahu alayhi wasalam, Hazrat Abu Zar Ghafari is more well known to us in the heavens than he is known to the people of the earth. Because that's what Nabi alayhi salatu wasalam meant, that, oh Jibreel, you are in the heavens all the time. How do you know Abu Zar Ghafari? He said, he is better known to us.

0: then he is known to the people of Madina Sharif. Said, and what are those sifats of his, and what are those qualities of his, or what are those attributes of his, by virtue of which he is known so well in the heavens, O Jibreel? So Jibreel alayhi salatu wasalam said that first thing is that he does not consider anything of himself. He's such a great sahabi, but he considers nothing of himself. That means he's got great amount of tawazu in him. That is the sifat. And the second thing is that he reads in abundance Surah Ikhlas, Qul Huwallahu Ahad. He really loves Surah Ikhlas. He reads in abundance Surah Ikhlas. Now these two sifats of his made him so well known to us in the heavens. So it shows that this tawazu, this is what it does. So he told Sulaiman ibn Abdul Malik that don't allow any kind of pride, because kingdom or kingship, when the person is a ruler, when he's a king, when he's an Amirul Mu'mineen, then this can creep into the heart that I am somebody. So this is the nasihat that he made to him. Now look at his courage also, that he is not afraid to make nasihat. And on the other hand, look at the humility of the king of that time, the Amirul Mu'mineen of that time, that he is accepting the nasihat. Hazrat Umar radiallahu ta'ala, that was a distinguishing feature in his life, that even if an ordinary person told him this is the Quran and this is the Sunnah, Nabi, Hazrat Umar radiallahu ta'ala bowed his head. That's all that was required. There's so many incidents to that effect. And that was the sifat of all the Sahaba ikram radiallahu ta'ala ajma'in. Now this is something that is lacking in us also. So this pride, it can come through in the heart of a person for various reasons. For example, ilm and knowledge, it is something that gives a person elevation. Now the person, when he's got knowledge, the more the knowledge increases, the more the pride increases. Shaitan, he had the knowledge of the Anbiya. Shaitan had the knowledge of the Anbiya of the past, and the Shariat of Rasulullah sallallahu alaihi wasallam. Because if he does not have that knowledge, how is he going to mislead and misguide? But what happened? In spite of all that knowledge, he became Shaitan Rajim because of his pride. So it is a very dangerous thing, and it creeps in, and the person does not even realize sometimes that I've got this kind of pride in me. So the moment the person's heart rejects Haqq, the person knows that what this person is saying is the truth and is Haqq. For example, a person is shaving his beard. Now one is to say, yes, it is my weakness. Make dua, Allah tabaraka wa ta'ala makes it easy for me to keep the beard. Indeed, it is a sunnat, or it is wajib in fact, to keep. And if the person is keeping less than a fist length, then also he says that make dua, Allah ta'ala give me the tawfiq to keep at least a fist length. Now he says like that, and he says, and he himself regrets. Or if the person is, has got his pants flowing beneath his ankles, and when he's quoted, the hadiths are quoted, then the person admits, he says, acknowledges that it's my weakness. Or he's not making namaz, or he's engaging in some gambling or some other kind of haram. Then if he is told, then he acknowledges it, that it's my weakness. Make dua, Allah ta'ala, give me hidayah to come out of this weakness. He does not justify it, then he will get hidayah. But if the person justifies it, or he finds a rejection of that haqq, that why is this person, who is he to tell me? In nasihat, we must not look at who the person is, we must look at what is he saying. If a little child also has to make nasihat to us, or if the person has got absolutely no standing in society, he's a person who has got no standing in society, he's not recognized in society as Mr. Somebody, but if he also has to make nasihat, then we must accept that nasihat. So neither must we suffer from inferiority complex nor from superiority complex. Sometimes people suffer from inferiority complex, and some people suffer from superiority complex. Allah tabaraka wa ta'ala wants to see us with purified hearts. Nabi alayhi salatu wasalam wants to see tawazu in our hearts. When the azmat of Allah tabaraka wa ta'ala will settle in our hearts, The reason why we get this pride and arrogance is because the azmat of Allah Ta'ala hasn't come into our hearts. The fox will brag about its strength in the jungles, in the Kruger National Park. But when it hears the roar of the lion, then even the fox will run for its life. All the other little animals also will brag that we are also Mr. Somebody's in the jungle. We are also owning the jungle. See how we are grazing, see how we are moving, see how we are also controlling our areas. But one roar of some lion from somewhere, and you find those bucks running for their lives. And you find the other animals also running for their lives. Even the giraffe with its tall neck is watching all the time, any lion anywhere. So the azmat, the greatness and the roar of that lion makes all these little animals run. If the azmat of Allah tabaraka wa ta'ala settles in our heart, then the animals of pride, the animals of arrogance, the cheetahs and the tigers and the scorpions and the snakes of pride and of envy and of jealousy and of malice and of greed, they all will disappear. The azmat of Allah tabaraka wa ta'ala must settle in the heart. And this azmat of Allah tabaraka wa ta'ala, once it settles in the heart of a mu'min, then Allah tabaraka wa ta'ala gives that person azmat in the eyes of the people. When this azmat, greatness of Allah tabaraka wa ta'ala settles in the heart of a person, and because of this azmat now which came into his heart, it gave him tawazu. Understand what I am saying? Azmat of Allah ta'ala, the greatness of Allah tabaraka wa ta'ala came into the heart of this believer. Now because of this, it brought humility and tawazu into his heart. That means it brought him down, humility. Now when he humbled himself, then Allah tabaraka wa ta'ala gave him rafat. Man tawada'a lillah rafa'ullah. So it's a very strange system. First that azmat comes. Because of that azmat of Allah ta'ala, now he distanced himself from sins. What kind of azmat of Allah ta'ala is that? That the person has got, says, I've got azmat of Allah ta'ala in my heart. But that azmat doesn't make him give up any kind of sins. Doesn't make him make 5-time namaz. Doesn't make him make tilawat of the Quran. Or doesn't make him fulfill the rights of people. Or he says, I've got azmat of Allah tabaraka wa ta'ala in my heart, but he doesn't run away from sins, from adultery, from fornication, from gambling. Now that is just like that animal saying in the jungle that I've got the azmat of the lion in my heart. But when he hears the roar of the lion, then he still sticks around there. Now, what kind of azmat is that? So when the true azmat of Allah Ta'ala will come into the heart, then it will bring tawazu. And when tawazu will come, then Allah Ta'ala will give the person rafat. May Allah Tabaraka wa Ta'ala give me, give you, and the entire ummah the tawfiq to make amal on the teachings of Allah Tabaraka wa Ta'ala and Rasulullah Sallallahu Alaihi Wasallam, so that we become the recipients of Allah Tabaraka wa Ta'ala's ni'mat, rahmat, barakat. So this was what Hazrat Abu Hazim Rahmatullah Alayhi said when he was questioned that how do I make my islah? So since this is a majlis of islah, so to some extent we discussed this one point. Inshallah, if Allah Ta'ala gives life, health and another opportunity to continue, we will continue next week. Allahumma salli ala Sayyidina Muhammadin wa ala ala Sayyidina Muhammadin wa barik wa sallim. اللهم ربنا ظلمنا أنفسنا وإن لم تغفر لنا وترحمنا لنكونن من الخاسرين يا أرحم الراحمين يا أكرم الأكرمين يا غياث المستغيثين يا حي يا قيوم يا حي يا قيوم يا حي يا قيوم برحمتك نستغيث يا الله ہمارے گناہوں کو معاف فرما. اے اللہ ہمارے گناہوں کو معاف فرما. O my beloved Allah, forgive our major sins, our minor sins, sins that we committed knowingly or unknowingly, sins that we committed in the light of day or darkness of night. 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Allah, humare zahiri gunaho ko maaf farma, humare batini gunaho ko maaf farma. The sins of our heart also, O my beloved Allah, forgive us. Our hearts we have made into dirt bins, O my beloved Allah. Hey Allah. Hey mere pyare Allah. Hey Rabbe Kareem. Humne apne dilo ko ganda kar diya hai. Hey Allah, we have made our hearts filthy and dirty. Pride, arrogance, envy, jealousy, malice, greed. Ha! What we have filled into our hearts. Allah, the heart which was to be for your love and the love of Rasulullah sallallahu alaihi wasallam, we have given to everything except you and your Rasul sallallahu alaihi wasallam. Allah, dunya ki muhabbat hamare dilo ke andar ghar kar chuki hai. Oh my beloved Allah, clean and purify our hearts. Bless us with the hearts that you give to the Sahaba Ikram radiallahu anhu. Bless us with the hearts that you give to your awliya-i siddiqeen. Allah, bless us with the hearts that you give to the awliya-i siddiqeen. Allah, bless us with good health, with long life. Bless us with prosperity, with happiness, with contentment. Bless us with your qurb, with your marifat, with yaqeen in you, with tawakkul in you. Bless us with the best of dunya and the best of akhirah. ربنا آتنا في الدنيا حسنة وفي الآخرة حسنة وقينا عذاب النار وقينا عذاب النار وقينا عذاب النار. اے اللہ ایک دن مرنا ہے آخر موت ہے. اے اللہ ایک دن 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
1: 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receivers, Durood Sharif is a great ni'mat. To read durood and salam upon Nabi alayhi salatu wa salam is a great bounty, it's a great favor of Allah Ta'ala, which He has blessed the ummat of Nabi alayhi salatu wa salam with. We take it very lightly, we don't give it such importance in our lives, but in reality it is a great ni'mat, a very great ni'mat, such a ni'mat that even Nabi alayhi salatu wa salam, on one occasion, Hazrat Abdul Rahman ibn Auf radiallahu ta'ala anhu reports. He says that from four or five of us, someone or the other used to always stay with Nabi alayhi salatu wasalam. Hazrat Abdul Rahman ibn Auf radiallahu ta'ala anhu, he says, from four or five of us, one or two people used to always stay with Nabi alayhi salatu wasalam, so that in case he needs something or he gives some message to convey to somebody or whatever it may be. And also the enemies of Nabi alayhi salatu wasalam were always looking for a chance to harm him. So these people used to stay around Nabi alayhi salatu wasalam. Now that does not mean that he didn't have tawakkul and yaqeen in Allah Ta'ala. With a world of means. So it was for our benefit and to make life easy for us that Nabi alayhi salatu wasalam accepted such kind of favors from his companions. Otherwise, in reality, Allah Ta'ala was protecting him. As a Jibreel alayhi salatu wasalam would inform him immediately whenever there was any kind of assassination that was planned or anything else. But nevertheless, Hazrat Abdul Rahman ibn Auf radiallahu ta'ala, he says that someone from amongst four or five of us used to always be with him. So one day, Nabi alayhi salatu wasalam enters an orchard. He says, I also followed him. When Nabi alayhi salatu wasalam went into the orchard, then he placed his musalla and Nabi alayhi salatu wasalam started making salat. And in that salat, when he went into sajda, he remained so long in that sajda. Now this kind of report we get even Shab-e Barat, Laylatul Barat, same thing. Nabi alayhi salatu wasalam sajdas, lengthy sajda. Now that's not for the imam, I've repeated that, that's not for the imam. But in our individual salat, where nobody is watching at home or some, or even if it is in the masjid, the person must not read to show anyone else, he must make his salat for the pleasure of Allah Ta'ala and get some taste and enjoyment of these sajdas. Apne malik se ut kar ke faryad kar, dil ko sajde mein ro ro ke abad kar. So he made a very lengthy sajda. Hazrat Abdul Rahman ibn Auf radiallahu ta'ala anhu says, I started weeping. For them, there was no greater ni'mat than Nabi alayhi salatu wasalam being amongst them. The very thought that Nabi alayhi salatu wasalam will depart from them or has departed, it was as if their world came to an end. Look at when Nabi alayhi salatu wasalam passes away. Strong and powerful person like Hazrat Umar radiallahu ta'ala anhu. He takes out his sword and he says, if anybody says Nabi alayhi salatu wasalam passed away, I'll take his neck off. I mean, they just couldn't accept it. It was so heavy on their hearts. Hazrat Ali radiallahu ta'ala anhu, Hazrat Umar radiallahu ta'ala anhu, Hazrat Abu Bakr Siddiq radiallahu ta'ala anhu, everyone sadness had gripped the whole congregation. 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So this grief and sorrow, everything had gripped everything. So Abdul Rahman ibn Auf radiallahu ta'ala really thought that Nabi alayhi salatu wasalam had passed away. So he started tearing, weeping, came closer to Nabi alayhi salatu wasalam. Nabi alayhi salatu wasalam then raised his head. Said, oh Abdul Rahman, what has happened to you? Said, Ya Rasulullah sallallahu alayhi wa sallam, this is what I saw. And I really thought that this is what had happened. They were honest, they were truthful. There was no question of any kind of lie in their lives. There was no lies in their lives. Whatever was in the heart, they expressed it. So Nabi alayhi salatu wasalam said that it was as a thanksgiving to Allah tabaraka wa ta'ala because he blessed the ummah with a great bounty and a great ni'mat. And that is that whosoever recites Salat on Nabi alayhi salatu wa salam. So Allah tabaraka wa ta'ala will forgive 10 sins of his. Allah ta'ala will give him 10 blessings and wipe out 10 sins of his. Now this was the message. Now for that Nabi alayhi salatu wa salam makes such a lengthy sajda that the ummah will get 10 blessings and 10 sins wiped out. In another hadith sharif, Allah ta'ala also increases and elevates the person 10 stages. So many other ahadith, so much of other virtues. On one other occasion also, Nabi alayhi salatu wa salam, extremely happy, overjoyed. The sahaba say that we never saw him so happy. The signs of happiness were on his face all over. And what was the reason? Jibreel alayhi salatu wa salam informed him the same thing. That whosoever from your ummah will read salat, Allah tabaraka wa ta'ala will give him 10 blessings, will wipe out 10 sins of his, and will elevate his stages 10 rank positions. Now look at the excitement, the happiness that Nabi alayhi salatu wa salam is getting in this information that is being brought to him by Hazrat Jibreel alayhi salatu wa salam. Now do we make any qadar of it? In one hadith sharif, Hazrat Ibn Abbas radiyallahu ta'ala anhu says that Nabi alayhi salatu wa salam said, qala Rasulullah sallallahu alayhi wa sallam. Nabi alayhi salatu wa salam said, man qal, whoever says, jazallahu anna muhammadan ma huwa ahluh. Of course we must say, jazallahu anna sayyidana muhammad sallallahu alayhi wa sallam ma huwa ahluh. But those were the words of the hadith sharif. So then what will happen? At'aba sab'eena malakan. 70 angels. It will tire them for 1,000 days. Alfa sabai. For 1,000 days writing and writing and writing the blessings and recording the blessings, the angels will get tired, but they won't be able to really do justice to it. Just for reading this. Jazallahu anna. Say it. Jazallahu anna Sayyidana Muhammad sallallahu alayhi wa sallam ma huwa ahluh. Ahluhu, you stop, ahluh. Simple, easy, but look at the blessings. So this just came to mind now when I asked you to read Durood Sharif, that we mustn't take it lightly, with muhabbat, with aqidat, with azmat. We must make it part and parcel of our lives. There's so much of ahadith now are coming to mind with regards to Durood and Salam. So Nabi alayhi salatu wa salam's azmat and muhabbat is such a thing that if we bring it into our hearts and if we recite Durood Sharif and we make ittiba of Nabi alayhi salatu wa salam, then we are promised the best of both worlds. Main kehta nahi, Quran kehta hai musalmano. He says, I am not saying it, the Quran Sharif is saying it. Tum hi waris ho dunya ke, tum hi waris ho uqba ke. You are the heirs of dunya and akhirah. Allah Ta'ala wants to give it to you. Agar hum sab log ho jaye paaband shariat ke, mazre luta kare dunya hi mein jannat ke. If only we become paaband of sunnat of Nabi alayhi salatu wa salam, then in this world we will start getting the best of jannat. It will be as if we are in jannat. The enjoyment of jannat will start getting here. Ittiba of Nabi alayhi salatu wasalam. Obedience to Nabi alayhi salatu wasalam. Not only in namaz. In namaz all of us obey Rasulullah sallallahu alayhi wasalam. In namaz who doesn't obey? Of course we don't have that khushu and khuzu in our salat. But as far as the performance of the salat is concerned, all of us will say, well, 4 rakats of farz of zuhar and 4 rakats of isha and 3 rakats of maghrib. And we must make ruku and 2 sajdas and all that we will do. But is Nabi alayhi salatu wasalam's Sharia only for namaz? Nabi alayhi salatu wasalam's sunnat, Nabi alayhi salatu wasalam's teachings, what about nikah? What about walimas? What about marriages? What about business? What about government? What about all other aspects of life? We have to obey Rasulullah sallallahu alayhi wasalam in all aspects of our lives. Every department and over the weakness and shortcomings, make a lot of tawbah and istighfar. Don't find justification and say that it is very difficult, we can't follow in these times. Na'uzu billah. If we say that in these times we can't follow the Sharia, then it means that Allah Ta'ala did not know what kind of times will come. Why keep on blaming the mahol? Hazrat Mufti Shafi Sahib Rahmatullah Alayhi says, mahol par padho la haul. Zamana humko badal sake ye zamane mein dam nahi. Zamana khud humse hai, hum zamane se nahi. We must change the environment. What is this that we are always like fox, proverbial fox? But if we are finding something difficult because of our own creation, because of our own weakness, so then don't blame Shariat for it. A person wrote from another country one dream and he wanted interpretation. I'm not going into the details. But in that dream there were two things. If the person is listening, because they're listening over internet now. So there were two things, but nobody knows, only he knows and I know. So therefore these type of things are mentioned so that it gives us some kind of lessons. Now he dreams that one alim is asking him to bury Hazrat Isa alayhi salatu wasalam and Hazrat Abu Bakr Siddiq radiallahu ta'ala anhu. He must bury them in the same grave. But that grave is like a toilet bowl with urine inside. Nauzubillah. And he got up with a shock. Now what a difficult thing to interpret. But Allah Ta'ala with His fazal sometimes just puts the right interpretation. I said, it seems that you are now associating with people who are Shia inclined. Abu Bakr radiallahu ta'ala knows azmat they don't have in their hearts. And also some modernist groups, because of the Isa alayhi salatu wasalam, whenever a person sees, or Hazrat Maryam, now these are generally signs of Qiyamah. So meaning that some things are happening in your life, or your association with some kind of people, which is abhorred by Sharia and which is very, very dangerous to your iman. So therefore make tawbah, be on guard, don't associate with such people. The very next day another email comes, Mawlana, you're 100% right. He says, in our city here, in another country it is. He says, in our city here there's another masjid that has been established. That was the explanation. There's a masjid that has been established by progressive Muslims. They call themselves progressive Muslims. And he says, I was becoming influenced with them. I was also becoming influenced. And what do these progressive Muslims do? He says, in that masjid they have namaz, men, women, all mixed. And now and again the lady makes the imamat. The lady makes the imamat. And after that, then the shaking of hands and hugging and kissing and everything. Na'udhu billahi min zalik. I mentioned on Thursday also that we will blame America for it. We will blame Russia and China and Israel and Europe and everybody else. But we won't blame ourselves. Irrespective of where the ideas are coming from. But if the person is a Muslim and he's got a little bit of knowledge also of Quran and Sunnah and Sharia and Deen, anyway in the history of Islam that we had in the time of Nabi alayhi salatu wasalam, Sahaba Ikram, this kind of mix-up, and then Imam, the lady was made the Imam, to please the Western world, equality of sexes. So that is that sign of Qiyamah. That is a sign of Qiyamah, that in the name of Islam all these things are happening. Therefore we're dreaming of Hazrat Isa alayhi salatu wasalam and Hazrat Abu Bakr Siddiq radiallahu ta'ala. It is actually a reflection of your own heart. Make sincere tawbah, get away from those kind of people. If you can change them, you change them, or try to change them. But if you cannot change them, then distance yourself. Lots of people say that we were there and they were not listening, or they won't listen. So if they can't listen, they won't listen, then at least we can keep ourselves away from there. Can anybody force us to be there? If there is a function and there's all videoing and photography and music and everything else is taking place and it's a family function, and now they won't listen, So if they won't listen, no problem. That is between them and Allah Ta'ala. We must try and advise them nicely. But if that occasion is not right, they may blurt out such statements, it will be of kufr. So then we can distance ourselves. Let them criticize, let them mock, let them ridicule. Was Nabi alayhi salatu wasalam not ridiculed? Was he not mocked and teased? Was he not jeered and laughed at? The greatest after Allah Tabaraka wa Ta'ala. What kind of labels and titles they gave to him. And not only that, he was even stoned. Dogs were put behind Nabi alayhi salatu wasalam. While his blood is oozing out from his body, he falls down, he is made to get up and walk, and again they stone. That was Rasulullah sallallahu alayhi wa sallam. Yet he is the mehboob of Allah Ta'ala. So if somebody passed one or two words of laughter, or one or two words of criticism, what does it matter? The person at least got some nisbat with this life of Nabi alayhi salatu wasalam, some small nisbat, that he was teased, laughed at, mocked, ridiculed, somebody did something like that. But of course we don't ask for it. So we should not always blame the world for it, blame ourselves. What about the other community that is around there? Don't they have some kind of understanding that this is something that is not acceptable in Islam? Irrespective of where it comes from. I explained about bribe. They say bribe, bribe. Egypt has been bribed. This country has been bribed. Pakistan is being bribed. So who is accepting the bribe? The bribes were offered to Nabi alayhi salatu wasalam. From day one this is happening. They were offering bribe to him. If you want to marry, we'll get you married to the best woman. Or any amount of women you want. If you want wealth, we'll give you all the wealth that you want. If you want to be our leader, we'll make you our leader, but don't propagate Islam. He said, if you give me the sun in the right and the moon in the left, I'm not going to stop. So bribes are coming down from that time, but who is accepting the bribe? That is the whole question. Are they Jews who are accepting it? Christians who are accepting it? The 4,000 shops that got burnt in Pakistan, in Karachi, who burnt it? Irrespective of which force is behind it, but who did the burning and looting? And in so many other countries. Ah, the heart pains. Now how much can we talk? How much can we cry? All we can do is make dua and save ourselves. If we can't stop anyone else, then at least we can stop ourselves. But we too will say, no, then so and so will get angry, that one will get upset, that one will not talk to me then, that one will... Nicely, discreetly, with muhabbat, with hikmah, pass the message on. And then, if they still insist, then say, well, no problem, then you, if you got love for me and you want me to attend, then do this, do that, make the right arrangement, will come. Tonight we read again the beautiful Naat Sharif. In this majlis of zikr, majlis of tawbah, majlis of nadamat and shame, majlis to light up our hearts with the love of Allah Ta'ala and His Rasul Sallallahu Alaihi Wasallam. There are certain things comes to mind, we don't know whether to say it or not to say it. Some ni'mats Allah Ta'ala blesses with. 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

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Whichever is the city of the beloved, we have heard that the lover will always say, that's my most beloved city. Then what can we say of Madina Sharif, where my mehboob is? We don't know what Madina Sharif has been blessed with. Other countries of the world, they can have their parks and they can have their mountains and they can have the rivers and they can have the lakes and they can have the ocean and they can have the snow and the skiing and everything else and the huge, huge buildings and everything they can have. But which city of the world can boast that the one for whom Allah Ta'ala created the whole universe, he rests? Had it not been for his coming into this world, there would have been nothing created. And when you are there and you are watching, exactly, you know 100%, you are certain, there is not a shadow of doubt that Rasulullah sallallahu alaihi wasallam is there. And we believe in a life that Allah Ta'ala has given to him. So, rang laayengi kab meri aahe, phir madine ki janib ko jaye. Jab nazar aaye wo sabz gumbad, keh ke salli ala jum jaye. As the person is proceeding, you have heard this Naat Sharif many times recited by this black sheep of the ummat of Nabi alayhi salatu wasalam. But listen to it again. The person is proceeding in the direction of Madina Sharif, wherever he may be coming from, especially if it is his first trip. Then the person is excited, he is looking in this direction, that direction, he wants to find the green dome. From a distance then he sees the green dome. Keh ke salli ala jum jaye. Finish. The road sharif increases. The person's excitement knows no bounds and limits. The person's emotions run high. If he has developed some kind of muhabbat and love of Rasulullah sallallahu alaihi wasallam before leaving home, then his excitement will be unlimited too. Unlimited excitement. For now he's coming closer and closer to the greatest after Allah tabaraka wa ta'ala. Na masjid, na masjid ke unche minare, na qibla, na kaaba, na makka, madina, gar Muhammad na hote to kuch bhi na hota, sallallahu alayhi wa sallam. 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
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No one can do justice to the praises of Rasulullah sallallahu alaihi wasallam. After Allah, He is the greatest. جب نظر آئے وہ سبز گنبد کہہ کے صلی علی جوم جائے. Where is that spirit now? Now it is this shopping mall, that shopping mall. Purchase this, buy that. Have you got that list that you brought from there? Have you brought all the jewelry for exchange here? Now, all those things are by the way. But the whole time is spent in nothing but the bazaars and marketing and shopping. And people were encouraged to go and buy some properties there and so that the heart may get attached to Madina Sharif and Makkah Sharif. But now that also has become a musibat. Because now again the person is there, but all the time is spent. If you sell this, you make so much profit, and then buy that one, it'll make so much profit. And then sell that one, and then buy that one, and buy that one, and sell that one, by the time the person has left this world. So he didn't even enjoy that peace which he was enjoying before buying a property. Before buying, at least those 7-10 days were spent in some ibadat. But now after buying it, the whole maqsad was so that he may get his heart attached there. But we have seen people, instead of heart attached, now it is nothing but running in this direction and that direction. Otherwise, I myself was encouraging you. Hazrat Maulana Badr Alam Rahmatullah Alayhi is beautiful, Naz Sharif. How many times I read? 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

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The whole world is going to be lashed by storms of fitnas from all sides, and it's going to be very difficult when the jal times are going to come, and closer to Qiyamah as is happening now. So if a person is really interested in protecting himself, and Allah Ta'ala has provided for him also sufficiently, and he's not engaged in any kind of dini activities in his country or in the place that of residence, because that is necessary if there's madaris, makatib, darul ulooms, or the person is cannot afford it, he hasn't got the means to go and settle there, then it is different. But the person whom Allah Ta'ala has blessed with everything, then what is the need to stay in a country and be bombarded by sins and storms of sins all the time? Then go and settle there, because Allah Tabaraka wa Ta'ala will protect Madina Sharif, Makkah Sharif from the entry of Dajjal. And as far as all the other fitnas that are there, it is easy if a person wants to stay away from those fitnas, does anybody force him? From his home to the masjid, and from the masjid to his home, and just go and do necessary buying. Finish, is protected from fitnas. So we do encourage that, but what I am saying is that now it has taken a reverse direction. That even there the hearts are not attaching. Hearts are in dunya, dunya all the time. Nothing wrong with dunya, make use of dunya, earn it in a halal way. But I repeatedly say, don't allow it to sink into the heart. The ship needs water to sail, but keep the water outside the ship. You need a whole ocean for the ship to sail. I've mentioned this many times. We don't require one small stream like Amgeni River and bring one big ship there. We need a whole ocean. But if you say that water, whole ocean is necessary for the ship to sail, so now bring that water into the ship, it'll sink that ship. This is our condition today. Make use of dunya. Dunya must be something to be used in a proper manner. Earn it halal and use it correctly. Help the poor, the needy, the destitute. Use for yourself, family, children. Make umrah, hajj, build masjid, madaris, masajid, khan. All these things are permissible. 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

0: 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Therefore, I repeat and I will go on repeating that before presenting oneself there, if Allah Ta'ala gives the opportunity, make a lot of tawbah, lot of tawbah, lot of tawbah before standing there. Because our hearts are x-rayed. With what love we are coming there. At least our outward condition also must not be that of the enemies of Rasulullah sallallahu alayhi wa sallam. If the person is standing right there and his outward condition is that of Nabi alayhi salatu wasalam's enemies, in his lifetime he turned his face away from those who were not even believers when they came with shaven faces. That whole history. So imagine now the person stands there in that condition. Or that which Nabi alayhi salatu wasalam emphasized upon. This is not something that we say that if you like it, you do it, if you don't like it, never mind. Look at the ahadith of Bukhari Sharif, look at the other ahadith, pants above the ankle. It is not just any ordinary sunnat of Nabi alayhi salatu wasalam, whereas even if it is an ordinary sunnat, we got no right to look down upon or make tahqeer. Now this is made a big joke of today. And no one says that whole of Islam is in just beard and pants above the ankle. Does anybody say that? If anybody says that your piety and taqwa levels are of a very, very high level, only two things you have to do. Keep a beard one fist length and pant above the ankle. After that you can abuse the wife, children, cheat, deceive, cause harm to people, steal, fornicate, commit adultery, watch porn sites and do everything else. But as long as your beard and that, does anybody say that? We will say that it is a package, just as all other things are required. In the same way, this is also necessary. So let us not look down upon it. So jab huzuri ka alam ata ho, unko afsane gham sunaye. When we are given the opportunity of huzuri and presentation there, then we pour out our heart. جب حضوری کا عالم عطا ہو, ان کو افسانہ غم سنائے. اب نہ جانا ہو گھر ہم کو واپس, چپ کے یہ مانگے دعائے. او اللہ, ڈونٹ ریٹرن می ٹو مائی ہوم. Who can stand there and say that, oh Allah, don't return me to my home now that you have brought me to Medina Sharif? The person who's got love for Medina Sharif, love for Nabi alayhi salatu wasalam, he will say it. The other person will be a little bit scared. Just now if the dua get accepted here, then what? Ab na jana ho ghar humko wapas, چپ کے یہ مانگے دعائے. therefore put everything right, keep our account and hisab kitab all saf and clear. Whatever amanat, trust, anything else, everything make it clear. Have our wills by our side. Do everything right and then proceed. And then believe that it is a great ni'mat and a bounty if the person is given mouth and death in Madina Tayyibah. You're going to die somewhere. So why not somewhere where we can get shafaat of Nabi alayhi salatu wasalam.
1: तेरे दर पर मेरा सर हो या रब, जान इस तरह तुझ पर लुटाए, मुझको अपना बना लो करम से, मुल्तजम पर ये मांगे दुआए, मुल्तजम पर ये मांगे दुआए, मुझको अपना बना लो करम से, मुझको अपना

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Allah must make him his. Allah Ta'ala must say, this is my banda. He is my servant. Living in the world, he didn't become shaitans and nafs. 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Alhamdulillah, this banda has also had experience of many, many دعاز that were accepted. And all those muhaddithin also, they had mentioned that. Sinful ones like us also, Allah Ta'ala accepts. Multazam par ye mangi, oh Allah, make me yours and become mine. If Allah Ta'ala becomes ours, then everything is ours. Mujhko apna bana lo karam se, multazam par ye mangi dua hai, multazam par ye

time is running out. I mentioned the other night, and it had a great impact on one brother who happened to be sitting there. First time he happened to be sitting in that majlis. I said that one night, one Allah wala, he took one watch. After the Isha Salat, he took one watch. Those days they used to keep the watch in the pocket. He pulled it out of his pocket and he took it and looked at it like this. And he sat after Isha until Fajr Azan was given. Then he realized it was Fajr. Everybody else left the masjid. One or two people who were his khas, khuddam, they stayed behind. They said, Hazrat, what is this? Whole night you just looked at the watch. Now what was he looking at? Was he looking where it was manufactured? It is waterproof, Swiss made, and all the latest features and the latest technology, and how many meters deep in the ocean, no water goes inside. Was he looking at all that? He was looking at the watch, ticking away, ticking away, ticking away. Every second he realized was bringing him closer and closer and closer to the Qabristan. That's what he was. Oh Allah, this 1 second is gone. Finish, it will never come back in my life. If the lifespan was 70 years, then that second of that 70 years is gone, finish. So now in that night, the number of hours that remained after Isha, he was absorbed that, oh Allah, how my life is ticking away, ticking away, ticking away. Look at these people with all their piety and taqwa, but how much of istihzar they had, how much of khawf and how much of muhabbat. May Allah tabaraka wa ta'ala bless us with some part of their taqwa and their muhabbat and their khawf. Allah, Allah, kaisa pyara naam hai, aashiqon ka meena aur jaam hai. 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

0: 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compassionate, most loving, most caring Allah, most tolerant, most beneficent, most merciful Allah. We have raised our begging bowls before you, my beloved Allah. You are all seeing, all hearing, all knowing. This very moment you are watching us. My beloved Allah, You are aware of the thoughts that are crossing our minds. My beloved Allah, you know our past, our present and our future. Nothing was hidden from your sight. It was only your kindness, your tolerance, your ihsan, your fazl that you did not embarrass us, disgrace us, humiliate us, destroy us, punish us the moment we committed our sins. Ya Allah, you gave us another opportunity of repenting, Another opportunity of making tawbah from our sins. Oh my beloved Allah, have mercy upon us. Have mercy upon us. Have mercy upon the ummah of Rasulullah sallallahu alayhi wa sallam. Forgive the sins of the ummah of Nabi alayhi salatu wa sallam. Forgive us, our parents, wives and children in ummah of Rasul-e-Pak sallallahu alayhi wa sallam. Forgive the entire mankind, my beloved Allah. Bless everyone with hidayat, with guidance. Make everyone worthy of entry into Jannah. Indeed, we are the most sinful servants of yours on the surface of this earth. Day and night we use your bounties for your disobedience. The great ni'mats of sight, of hearing, of speech, our hands, our feet, our heart and mind, my Allah, each and every one such a precious ni'mat. We use it for your disobedience. If there had been any other Allah, He would have sent the gale force winds against us. He would have sent the tsunamis and destroyed us. He would have ordered the earth to open up and swallow each and every one of us. But my beloved Allah, you dearly love forgiveness of sins. You want your servants to turn towards you with repentance. We are ashamed of the sins that we have committed. We are not justifying any of our sins, my beloved Allah. ہم شرمندہ ہے ہم گنہگار ہے سیاہکار ہے مجرم اور خطاکار ہے گندے ہے میرے مولا ہم گندے ہے Have mercy upon us. Open the flood gates of your maghfirat for us. Distance us from nafs and shaitan. Make us yours and become ours. Make us yours and become ours. My beloved Allah, you are listening to us this very moment. You are the one who listens to the du'as of the people at the Multazam. You are the same Allah that is listening to us this very moment. My beloved Allah, hame apna bana lo karam se. Agar ek tu nahi mera to koi shay nahi meri. Jo tu mera to sab mera, falak mera, zameen meri. Oh my beloved Allah, my Rahim Allah. Where do we go, my Allah? Which other door is there that we can tap? Who else is there besides you, my Allah? For us there is no one. Our life depends on you. Our existence depends on you. Change the condition of our hearts. Take us in the direction that of Jannat, in the direction that leads to you. Take us on the road that leads to Rasulullah sallallahu alaihi wasallam. Fill our hearts with your muhabbat and the love of Rasul-e-Pak sallallahu alaihi wasallam. Distance us from nafs and shaitan. Remove from our hearts the love of dunya, my Allah. Give us the tawfiq to earn halal and to use your ni'mats and bounties in an appropriate manner. But don't allow the love of dunya to settle in our hearts, which causes an obstruction in our progress towards you. My beloved Allah, bless us with barakat in our businesses, in our home, in our life, in our time, in our earnings. Bless us with barakat in every ni'mat and bounty that you bless us with. Do not seize and snatch away the bounties because of our sins, my Allah. Oh, my beloved Allah, give us a taste of the sweetness of Iman. Fill our hearts with that sweetness. My beloved Allah, give us the realization that in sins there's nothing but destruction, nothing but restlessness, anxieties, worries and problems. Give us the himmat and courage to throw out of our homes and lives everything that is causing such obstruction in our progress, my Allah. Our hearts have become void and empty of spirituality. We talk, but my Allah, you know well how empty our hearts are of spirituality. How long are we going to walk on the surface of the earth like hypocrites? The day is going to come when the angel of death is going to squeeze out the soul from every part and every limb of our body. Ek din aapke saamne khade hokar jawab dena hai. We have to account before you. Just as we have shouldered so many janazas to the qabristan, someday our janaza will also proceed in that direction. Don't let the angel of death find us in a disco, cinema, theater, gambling den, adultery, fornication, watching porn sites, reading filthy magazines. We don't know when the angel of death will strike. Daily we are reading how thousands of people suddenly disappear from the surface of the earth. Ya Allah, wherever suffering and hardship has come upon people, remove their suffering and their hardship. In Haiti and so many other parts of the world, my beloved Allah, they are going through such pain, such suffering. Ya Allah, unki madad farma, nusrat farma. Remove the pain and suffering. Those who have passed away and were believers, bless them with Jannatul Firdaus. Those who are still living, bless them with Hidayat. Ya Allah, make it easy for them to survive. Palestine, Chechnya, Bosnia, Kashmir, Afghanistan, Iraq, Sudan, Somalia, all parts of the world, my Allah. Bless mankind with Hidayat. Remove the pain, the suffering, the hardship and difficulties of the Ummah and of mankind, my beloved Allah. When the time of our departure comes, take us to Madina Tayyibah. تمنا ہے کہ گلزار مدینہ اب وطن ہوتا وہاں کے گلشنوں میں کوئی اپنا بھی چمن ہوتا بسر اب زندگی اپنی دیار قدس میں ہوتی وہی جیتا وہی مرتا وہی گورو My beloved Allah, if it is not destined there, wherever it may be, let it be in a state that you are pleased with us. Don't allow any kind of embarrassment and shame and disgrace to come upon us or our families, my beloved Allah. Bless us with all the goodness that Nabi alayhi salatu wasalam asked for us. Bless the entire mankind with that goodness. And from all the mischief, corruption and fitnas that Nabi alayhi salatu wasalam asked for protection, protect us and the ummah of Rasulullah sallallahu alayhi wa sallam. Ya Allah, you are well aware of the good wishes, the good desires, the aspiration, the tamanna that is in the hearts of each and every individual who has raised his or her hand before you after this majlis of zikr. With your fazal, with your kindness, with your ihsan, fulfill all their good wishes and good desires. And you are well aware of the difficulties, the hardship, the pain, the suffering of each and every one. With your fazal and kindness, remove their suffering and pain. Accept all the works of deen that are taking place. Those who are sick and ailing, give them shifa. Those who are weak, give them strength. Those in financial difficulty, remove their suffering with plentiful of halal risk. Those who are on journeys, make them reach their destination safely. Those who have no children, bless them with pious children. Those whose children have gone on to drinks and drugs and wine and women, bring them back onto Sirat-e-Mustaqim. My beloved Allah, they are our children. They are our children. Whichever Muslim's child it may be, it's our child. Ya Allah, Raham Farma, Raham Farma, Raham Farma. إِنَّ اللَّهَ وَمَلَائِكَتَهُ يُصَلُّونَ عَلَى النَّبِيِّ يَا أَيُّهَا الَّذِينَ آمَنُوا صَلُّوا عَلَيْهِ وَسَلِّمُوا تَسْلِيمًا اللهم صل على سيدنا محمد وعلى آل سيدنا محمد وبارك وسلم سبحان ربك رب العزة عما يصفون وسلام على المرسلين والحمد لله رب العالمين.
1: 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May Allah ta'ala unite the hearts of husband and wife and give the tawfiq to both parties to fulfill the rights, so that the marriage may be a marriage of peace, harmony, full of blessings, full of barakat, full of rahmat. May Allah Ta'ala make the marriage a means of pious and righteous children coming into the world. On this occasion of nikah, as is customary in this masjid, that generally we speak something about the nikah. Rasulullah Sallallahu Alaihi Wasallam declared nikah to be his way of life. Nabi alayhi salatu wasalam, I have mentioned many times, was rahmatul lil alameen, mercy unto mankind, mercy unto the worlds, alameen, all the worlds. So Nabi alayhi salatu wasalam being a mercy unto all the worlds means that he was a mercy for the rich, for the poor, for the black, for the white, for the weak, for the strong. Nabi alayhi salatu wasalam was mercy for the creatures, for the animals. It is the month of Rabiul Awwal. We talk about the way of life of Rasulullah sallallahu alaihi wasallam, the seerah of Nabi alayhi salatu wasalam. So whichever angle you look at it, in whichever direction you look, no matter what scrutiny you put Nabi alayhi salatu wasalam's life to test, you will find that there was nothing in it but beauty, nothing in it but jamal, kamal, nothing in it but mercy, rahmat. In everything there was nothing but rahmat. Even the jihad, it was nothing but rahmat and mercy. But all these are subjects on its own. Nabi alayhi salatu wasalam's life full of forgiveness. Nabi alayhi salatu wasalam, there was no question of him taking revenge. If anybody had to harm him in his personal capacity, Nabi alayhi salatu wasalam never ever took revenge. Nabi alayhi salatu wasalam's akhlaq and his character, the books of history are filled with it. People are writing volumes and volumes, but they cannot come to an end. It's an ocean. So Nabi alayhi salatu wasalam declared marriage also as his way of life. So if it is his way of life, then it must be full of rahmat, full of mercy for everyone. For the rich, for the poor, for the black, for the white, for those living in villages, living in towns, living in cities, wherever they may be living, whatever their condition. All the teachings with regard to marriage, with regard to nikah, will be full of rahmat and mercy. Hazrat Mawlana Abbas of Rahmatullah alayhi used to say that there are three things that you will always find in Nabi alayhi salatu wasalam sunnat and his way of life. That it will be ashal, ajmal, akmal. Ashal means extremely easy. Now how long did this nikah take? A few minutes, not even a few minutes. Some mehr is fixed, and in the presence of witnesses, the nikah is undertaken. We have a ready-built crowd on a Jummah occasion, some other namaz. We don't say must make the nikah secretly in front of two witnesses, which has become very, very common these days. And there is no announcement of that nikah, and it is creating so much of havoc and problems in our society that we cannot even understand. There are so many, and I've mentioned on some previous occasion also, because we deal with cases every day of our lives, that there are so many young boys and girls at the schools, at the colleges, at the universities, who are already married. Their parents are not aware that they are married. They learnt one masla of nikah, that you must have two witnesses and give some mehr and make nikah, finish. So they've done that, and they're quite happy and satisfied that they are married. Of course, in most of those cases, we know that it's nothing but love relationships which has led to that. And they are young, young pupils, 10, 7, 8, 9, matric, high school and universities and colleges across the board. There are so many of them now. They are saying that we heard that you must not indulge in sin, so therefore the best thing to do is make nikah. So 14-year-olds, 15-year-olds, 18-year-olds, so many are married. Some came to me and asked me to make their nikah. On different occasions, one time three or four of them came together. One said that this is a Christian woman, we want to convert her to Islam and make my nikah. Someone said that I'm at the high school and I'm involved with this woman, make my nikah with this girl. I said, I don't make secret marriages, that's not my policy. You bring your witnesses, you bring your wakil and come to the masjid, we'll make your nikah. So I'm not talking about that kind of secret nikahs. There's great harm in that. But if the occasion is such that there are not many people, you can just get your two witnesses, then we'll say at that time, make the nikah, but announce it, that so-and-so married so-and-so. But looking at the institution itself, that is what I'm talking about, that the institution of nikah itself, extremely simple, ashal, very, very simple and easy. No lavish expenditure required. Because Nabi alayhi salatu wasalam was rahmatul lil alameen. So therefore, even the poor person, he can make nikah simply, easily, with the payment of some mehr, which is according to Sharia, the person can make nikah. No need for a big hall, no need for a lavish feasting, nothing. Ajmal, very beautiful. Nabi alayhi salatu wasalam's way of life, very, very beautiful. And akmal, perfect. You will never find any flaw in the teaching of Rasulullah Pak sallallahu alayhi wasalam. He was the prophet for all times. And therefore in his teachings also you will find perfection. It's just that we are not practicing, therefore the non-Muslims do not get an idea of what Islamic nikah is all about. They see us doing exactly the same things that they do. Big halls, lavish weddings, feasting, intermingling, music and photography and everything else exactly as they do. But we say we are fulfilling the sunnat of Rasulullah sallallahu alayhi wa sallam. So on the one hand is the sunnat of Rasulullah sallallahu alaihi wasallam, and what about all the haram that we are indulging in? So where can we expect barakat? So Nabi alayhi salatu wasalam, he gave us this beautiful way of that nikah is my sunnat, it is my way of life, and it does not in any way affect your spirituality. And Nabi alayhi salatu wasalam instructed the youth and those people who have the ability to marry. They have the financial ability. Again, financial ability does not mean that they can afford a big palace and a big car and they must have a big bank balance. They must be able to maintain, support the wife, the children, find some accommodation, provide food, clothing. Then Nabi alayhi salatu wasalam says that the person should marry, he should take the nikah. It will be a protection for him. His eyesight will be protected. The person will protect himself and safeguard himself from indulging in zina, which is the scourge of our society. It is a sickness which is so rampant even in our society now. Every day we hear of the same complaints. Now Nabi alayhi salatu wasalam is saying that it will protect the person. If the person after nikah is still not being protected, then it means there is something seriously wrong with his sight. When there is something wrong with our eyes, we say go to the optician, go to the eye specialist and go and have it checked up. There is something seriously wrong with your sight. So in the same way, when we say something is seriously wrong with our spiritual sight, then we must go to the spiritual guides and ask them that why is it that after having undertaken nikah, still I can't seem to keep myself away from lustful glances and from indulging in zina. Then they will x-ray us and tell us what our problem is. And most of the time our problem is that we are not staying away from the asbab of zina, from the things that lead to zina, we are not staying away. We are saying bring all the young boys and girls as close as possible together. Let them interact. And when they are interacting, then they are interacting more than what we expected. That is what is happening. When we are employing secretaries in our businesses, then first we look for a very pretty secretary who wears short skirt and comes. And then she sits right in front of us and she is doing our invoices and books and everything else. So then what do you expect after that? When there is going to be seclusion, when there is going to be privacy between man and woman, then the third one is there going to be shaitan. If the woman is a ghair mahram, she is a stranger. So we are going towards those asbab. Or we are watching plenty of TV, movies, going to such places where the person's passions are excited. So as a result, the person is going towards zina. And Nabi alayhi salatu wasalam says that the barakat of the person's earnings is taken away when the person indulges in adultery or fornication. And so many other warnings that he has given, there's no time to go into the details. Big empires collapsed when the rulers began to indulge in adultery. Big empires, Allah tabaraka wa ta'ala took it away. So Nabi alayhi salatu wasalam says that it is my way of life. In the Sahadis, in Tirmidhi Sharif, there is one hadith of Nabi alayhi salatu wasalam in which he says four things were the sunnah of all the anbiya. One was al-haya, shame, modesty. See, that was the sunnah of all the anbiya, all the prophets of the past. There was modesty, there was shame, there was haya. Nabi alayhi salatu wasalam's beloved wife, Hazrat Aisha Siddiqa radiallahu ta'ala anha, she says, when I used to look into the eyes of Rasulullah sallallahu alayhi wasallam, then in the eyes of my beloved husband's Rasul sallallahu alayhi wasallam, so I used to see that modesty, that shame and that haya, which even the young unmarried women of Madinah Sharif did not have in their eyes. So that's the kind of haya I used to see in the eyes of my beloved Rasul. Hazrat Aisha says, this is what I used to see in the eyes of my husband. Can our wife say that in the eyes of my husband I see haya and shame? That when we are taking a drive through West Street and beachfront and all these places where now this is going to be chock-a-block, as they say, in the Easter vacation, all kinds of people will be passing by. Pretty, pretty faces will be moving across. Can our wife say that when I look into the eyes of my husband, I find nothing but haya and shame, that he lowers his gaze from that which Allah and His Nabi alayhi salatu wasalam are displeased with? Because it's an order and a hukam of Allah tabaraka wa ta'ala. قُلْ لِلْمُؤْمِنِينَ يَغُضُّوا مِنْ أَبْصَارِهِمْ وَيَحْفَظُوا فُرُوجَهُمْ. O my beloved Nabi sallallahu alayhi wasallam, say to the believers, to the believing men, that they must lower their gaze. Must lower their gaze. And they must protect and safeguard their chastity. They must not indulge in zina. And say to the believing women the same thing. So now can our wives say that when I look into the eyes of my husband, I see nothing but purity in that eye? Nabi alayhi salatu wasalam's wife says that I see nothing but haya. إِذَا فَاتَكَ الْحَيَا فَفْعَلْ مَا شِئْتَ. So once this haya and shame and modesty is gone, then we must forget about everything. The person will indulge in anything that you can think of. The worst of sin the person will indulge in when he has got no haya. Nabi alayhi salatu wasalam said, al-imanu bid'un wa sab'una shu'ba. Afzaluha qawlu la ilaha illallah. Wa adnaha imatatul aza anit tariq. Wal haya'u shu'batun min al-iman. Besides the other things, there's no time to go into explanation. But he says, al-haya', it is a shu'ba, it is a branch of iman. Now look at our lives. Hazrat Imam Abu Hanifa rahmatullah alayh, he was going past, and a person came out from the shower, because they had those public showers that time. So he came out from there, and he had his, how like we wrapped our towels around our bodies after the shower. So he had it wrapped like that around his body, but his knees were showing. The thighs were exposed a little. Imam Abu Hanifa rahmatullah alayh immediately put his hand over his eyes, or he closed his eyes. When he closed his eyes from that scene, accidentally his glance fell on the thighs of that person. So he closed his eyes. So the person asked, he said, oh Imam Abu Hanifa, since when did you become blind? He says, since the time that you became shameless, I became blind. When your shame went away, so I had to close my eyes. Now we must look at our lives. Do we have that shame and that modesty that Hazrat Aisha is talking about? Or do we sit with all our whole family, with our young girls and young boys and our mothers and our sisters, and we around the television programs, and then all the filth that is being dished out, we are watching it together. We are quite happy, we are smiling, we are joking, we are laughing, and we are even commenting on those scenes that are coming in front of us. Then we say, Maulana, my son is disrespecting me. My daughter has got no respect for me. How will she have respect? That modesty and shame and haya has to be first in our eyes. So he says the first thing was haya. Now on haya we can go on speaking till midnight tonight. So haya, shame and modesty. We must have haya that our Allah is watching us. Imam Nawawi rahmatullah alayh, in his sharah of Mishkat Sharif, he says, فَإِنَّ حَقِيقَةَ الْحَيَا أَنَّ مَوْلَاكَ لَا يَرَاكَ حَيْثُ نَحَاكَ. What is the haqiqat of haya? We say shame, shame. What is the haqiqat of this shame? He says the haqiqat and the reality of this shame is that your Allah, your Creator, your Mawla, He must not find you in those places that He does not want you to be. That is shame. How we say that somebody mustn't see us in this situation, somebody mustn't catch us in this kind of a situation, somebody mustn't find us in a compromising situation. We are saying we are ashamed. So the shame must be that Allah who has blessed us with our sight, with our hearing, with our speech, with our wealth, with everything that we possess, it is a gift of that one Allah. We didn't bring it from our mother's stomachs. We did not even know how to care for our own hygiene when we were born. The mother had to change our napkin so many times. That was our reality. We had no intelligence. Who is it that blessed everything? It is Allah. So he says, فَإِنَّ حَقِيقَةَ الْحَيَاءِ is that Allah. Now we must not be in such places where He does not want to see us. Does Allah become happy if He has to see us in a disco, in a cinema, in a theater, in a rave club, in the casino? There was somebody that stole some money and then to escape, he knew that these people are a little bit pious people, so they won't search for me in the casino. So he went away to the casino just 2 days ago. These people also traced him, and one whole group went inside to bring him out from there. Now when they went inside, they said the number of Muslims that they saw. Women with scarves and everything. Why? They say, no, we're going to the circus. Now in that circus are those women properly dressed. And what are they showing? Are the circuses the same like they were 50 years ago? But we are quite happy and comfortable. There's no shame, no haya. We're taking our little children and we're going right into the casino complex. That child whom we are taking today to the circus in that casino complex, tomorrow when he's going to end up playing on those machines, then we must blame ourselves for it. I have come across so many cases, they say, Maulana, we made the biggest mistake. I used to take my children to the casino, and there we should give them a few rands and say, well, you pass your time around here. And just for the fun of it, they used to play. And now they've become addicted to that same vice. So let's have some haya, let's have some shame. How long are we going to talk about the life of Rasulullah sallallahu alaihi wasallam full of haya, modesty, shame? And yet immediately after our Jummah namaz, we will indulge in the same thing. And especially those who are promoting the deen of Islam, those who are talking about the life of Rasulullah sallallahu alaihi wasallam, those who are inviting others towards the deen of Islam through whatever media it may be, then we have to be more on guard that what are our actions. What can we do? The time goes so fast. Nabi alayhi salatu wasalam, so they say one of the sunnats of the Anbiya was haya. The second was ta'attur, that every Nabi of Allah subhanahu wa ta'ala, they applied some kind of itar, some kind of perfume, which was halal. And there again I explained in some previous talk, that we must not put such strong fragrances that it causes a problem for the people that are standing next to us. So if that is a causes sometime a problem, then what about those who smoke and just come into the masjid? What about those wives, what they must be enduring when the husband is a chain smoker? They don't know. The person who smokes, he does not realize what kind of harm and hurt and pain he is causing. And yet Allah tabaraka wa ta'ala kept our mouths safe even in the mother's stomach, because that blood of the mother, which he passes every month, that became the nourishment of that baby in the stomach. But it was passed through the umbilical cord, through the navel. Allah ta'ala saved the mouth of the baby, didn't pass the blood through the mouth, so that when this child grows up, then the child's mouth can be remain clean to say Allah, to say Subhanallah, to say Alhamdulillah, to read Durood Sharif upon my beloved Rasul sallallahu alayhi wa sallam. Allah ta'ala protected the mouth even in the stomach. And what do we use our mouths for then? Look at the haram that we speak and all the other haram indulgences. But that tongue was protected, that mouth was protected. Allah subhanahu wa ta'ala knew that this banda of mine, he will have to say Alhamdulillah, any ni'mat of Allah. Somebody will die, he'll have to say Inna Lillah, or some injury and pain, he'll have to say Inna Lillah. The person will have to say Subhanallah. The person will have to say MashaAllah, what a beautiful child you are. Every little while, and the Muslim is a person whose tongue is engaged in the zikr of Allah Ta'ala. Even when he's talking with his children, with his family, all that is zikrullah if he does it according to the Quran and Sunnah. So ta'attur, siwak, toothstick that they used to use, and then was nikah. That nikah was also the sunnat of all the Anbiya. Hazrat Isa alayhi salatu wasalam also, when he will come down, then he's going to make nikah. So this nikah, Allah tabaraka wa ta'ala says that the husband and wife, we have made them like a garment. That they are a garment for each other. Hunna libasul lakum wa antum libasul lahunna. Now what is a garment? The garment of a person is the closest to him. The garment is the closest to the body. The garment gives you some kind of zenith, some kind of beauty. The garment protects you from the sun, from the wind, from the rain, and from many other things. In the same way, the husband must be a protection for the wife. The husband must be a protection. And then the wife must be a protection for the husband. Now if you have to read the rights of wives that Nabi alayhi salatu wasalam has given, and the rights of husbands that Nabi alayhi salatu wasalam has given, if the husband fulfills the rights of the wife, and the wife fulfills the rights of the husband, and instead of demanding, both go out of their way for the fulfillment of those rights, then there will be nothing but peace, harmony, tranquility. There will be enjoyment. There will be unity. At present, every little thing is a major issue. So Nabi alayhi salatu wasalam himself, when he is to enter the home, Hazrat Aisha radiallahu ta'ala says, he is to enter with a smile. He is to help out in the things of the house. Great Nabi like Rasulullah sallallahu alayhi wa sallam, after Allah the greatest. Ya sahib al jamal wa ya sayyid al bashar. Min wajhika al-munir laqad nuwwira al-qamar. And then he says, La yumkinu sana kama kana haqquhu. Ba'da as-khuda buzruk tu'i qissa mukhtasar. After Allah, you are the greatest, qissa mukhtasar. There's no way that we can do justice to your praises. But now he is helping her to knead the dough, to sweep the house, to milk the goat. Now all these type of things, menial things what we say. Now who is assisting and helping? Rasulullah sallallahu alaihi wasallam is assisting and helping his wife. Not like us that we are like wolves and lions in our homes. Outside with our friends we are like lamb. And we go out of our way. But when it comes to our life with our wives, then at that time we flare up over little things. Now that is not the akhlaq of Rasulullah sallallahu alayhi wa sallam. We agree that many a times the wise will be at fault, many a times. Hazrat Maulana Masihullah rahmatullah alayhi should say that if the wife talks to you very nicely, cheerfully, and she congratulates you and compliments you, then you must believe that there's something unusual today. That day you must think it's something unusual. But the day she swears you, curses you, or says that that's all you are, and that is what you are, then that day you must believe that she, what she's doing is her nature. But of course we are not saying that all women are like that. But most of the times it is the fault of the wives. Or some of the time it is the fault of the wives, and sometimes it is the fault of the husbands. So if both of them have some kind of a compromise, a little bit of give and take, a little bit of overlooking, forgiving, then we will find that Allah tabaraka wa ta'ala will make their lives peaceful and a happy one. Go out of your way. Again, there's a new audience, so I can't help but repeating what I advised one cricketer that got married here. Many a times I've mentioned it, and again it just came to mind, that one cricketer, his nikah we performed here in this masjid. He was an Italian cricketer. So I told him, I said, look, you are getting married, so now you must remember that you must not try to bowl out your wife. You must not catch her out. You must not stump her. You must not run her out. Both of you must play on the same side of the team, and then bowl nafs and shaitan out of your lives. Bowl nafs and shaitan out of your lives. Hit them for sixes. When nafs and shaitan bring temptations into the heart to disobey Allah and His Rasul sallallahu alaihi wasallam, then hit them for sixes. Then you'll find your life will be very peaceful and a happy one. What's the time in that watch then? 22. So we conclude, Nabi alayhi salatu wasalam, if you have to look at his whole life, you will find beautiful example. His treatment of his wives, his treatment of his children. He was loved by everybody. Even his enemies loved him at one time. It was only when he invited them towards Islam and Deen, that's when they disliked him. But those same people afterwards, when they accepted Islam, then they were prepared to give their lives for Rasulullah sallallahu alaihi wasallam. But what is it that attracted everyone towards him? There must have been something in him that attracted everyone and made everyone love him. The children love him, the adults love him, the old ones love him, his wives love him, his children love him, his family members love him. Now can we say everybody likes us? We keep on complaining, nobody likes us. Why must they not like us? There must be something wrong with us. Why do we always look into the other person's eyes and see what's wrong with him? Look into ourselves, where are we going wrong? So may Allah tabaraka wa ta'ala accept this nikah that took place. May Allah unite the hearts of husbands and wives. And may Allah tabaraka wa ta'ala bless everyone with good health, with long life, with peace, prosperity, happiness. May Allah ta'ala remove all the calamities, disasters, hardships and problems that mankind is suffering around the globe. And especially the ummah of Rasulullah.
2: In this way the person will be again purifying himself. And the whole purpose of this hajj is to get purification. To get the closeness of Allah Ta'ala. To get the ma'rifat of Allah Tabaraka wa Ta'ala. Brother Hafiz Hussain, you had asked a little earlier something about Zamzam. And he said that I mentioned in that book, Kicking the Habit, which is actually a compilation of some of my talks. So in there, I was giving a prescription to some brothers that were going. They were going to go to Malaysia for a holiday, but they were on drugs. And then I think I was talking to them that instead of Malaysia, why don't you go to Makkah Sharif? But go about it in the manner that I'm showing you. And then inshallah, you will find that you will kick this habit and you will get clean and you will get out of this sickness and disease of yours. So one of the things that I mentioned was that it is not haram to drink the cold drink there. It is not haram to drink tea. It is not haram to drink juices. It's completely halal and completely permissible. But even though many, many things are halal and many things are permissible, but a person forgoes those luxuries and those items when a doctor puts him on a diet. If a person is on sugar, if he's got diabetes, then the Hakim or the doctor tells him that you mustn't eat chocolates, you mustn't eat sweets, you mustn't eat this, you mustn't eat that. Now the doctor, the hakim does not say it is haram to eat chocolates. He doesn't say it is haram to eat barfi. He doesn't say it is haram to eat halwa. But for this patient, he says that you must abstain from it, because if you are not going to go on this diet, then you will not benefit from the medication that I will be giving. So in the same way here, this person who is going now and he's got this intention that he wants to kick this habit, he wants to get out of this sin, he wants to get out of this vice, then I suggest to them that now and again, casually, if you add some cold drink or juice, well and good. But in Makkah Mukarrama, drink as much zamzam as possible. Drink as much zamzam as possible, because Hazrat Jabir radiallahu ta'ala, he has reported that hadith in which Nabi alayhi salatu wasalam said, Hazrat Jabir radiallahu ta'ala says, that Sami'tu Rasulallahi sallallahu alayhi wasallam yaqul. He says, I had heard Nabi alayhi salatu wasalam say. And what did Nabi alayhi salatu wasalam say? Ma wa zamzam lima shuriba lahu. That the water of zamzam, with whatever niyat and whatever intention you drink it, Allah tabaraka wa ta'ala will fulfill that intention. That's what it means. So now this person is drinking this water of zamzam with this intention that he wants a complete cleanup of his system, inside and outside. The person is drinking plenty of zamzam so that whatever harm and damage has been caused by those drugs over a period of time, then the zamzam becomes a cure for that. And at the same time, he is making a lot of dua that, Ya Allah, make this drinking of this zamzam a means of my completely giving up this habit of taking drugs. So that is what I had advised, that drink plenty of zamzam. And there are so many hadiths of Nabi alayhi salatu wasalam, one or two which just comes to mind now, is in what it, that Nabi alayhi salatu wasalam, in one of the hadiths, he had called zamzam the service of Hazrat Jibreel alayhi salatu wasalam, the sabil of Hazrat Jibreel alayhi salatu wasalam. So that it was through the striving of Jibreel alayhi salatu wasalam that this well was opened up. Furthermore, we have, you may have heard some speaker or the other when speaking on zamzam, mentioned that Rasulullah sallallahu alayhi wa sallam asked Hazrat Ibn Abbas radiallahu ta'ala anhu to bring some zamzam. Hazrat Ibn Abbas radiallahu ta'ala anhu replied that there was some clean water in the house which he felt would be better to give, since so many people's hand had touched this water. That was at the time of Hajjatul Wida. Then Nabi alayhi salatu wasalam said, no, give me of that which all drink. Hazrat Ibn Abbas radiallahu ta'ala anhu brought from that water. Nabi alayhi salatu wasalam drank, he threw it over his eyes, he then took and drank a second time, and again threw some over himself. In this way, Nabi alayhi salatu wasalam demonstrated the great virtue of the water of zamzam. Nabi alayhi salatu wasalam has said that if only Hazrat Hajira did not say zamzam, this water would have spread throughout the world. And who does not know that billions and billions and billions of liters of water have been taken from that well, but it hasn't decrease that water in any way. In fact, it seems that it is always increasing and increasing. There are great virtues of zamzam. Nabi alayhi salatu wasalam, in one hadith, he had said that perform your salat on the salat places of the righteous ones and drink of their water. Nabi alayhi salatu wasalam told the companions that you must perform your salat on the place where the righteous people perform their salat, and you must drink of their water. The companions of Nabi alayhi salatu wasalam, the Sahaba ikram radiallahu anhu ajma'in, they said, Ya Rasulallah sallallahu alayhi wasallam, what are the salat places of the pious ones, of the righteous ones, upon which we must pray, upon which we must make our salat? Nabi alayhi salatu wasalam said that is under the mizab e rahmat. Then make your salat under the mizab e rahmat. That means in the hatim, if you get the opportunity, then make your salat there. Great, great anbiya, awliya, and sahaba-i-kiram, tabi'in, tabi'in have made the salat there. So you get the opportunity of making your salat on that spot on which Nabi alayhi salatu wasalam or the sahabas or others who are pious and righteous made the salat. And then when they inquired about the water, he said, what is the water of the saintly ones? Nabi alayhi salatu wasalam replied that is zamzam. So zamzam, Nabi alayhi salatu wasalam said, one of its sifats is this, that a person who is a hypocrite, the person who is a munafiq, the person who is outwardly proclaiming great love for Allah and His Rasul sallallahu alayhi wa sallam, but in his practical life he does not seem to have any kind of action that demonstrate this love for Allah and His Rasul sallallahu alayhi wa sallam. No namaz, no zakat, no hajj. The person speaks lies, the person breaks his promises, the person gambles, the person indulges in other vices and evils. So when the person, he has got nifaq in his heart, he got nifaq means hypocrisy in his heart, then Nabi alayhi sallallahu alayhi wa sallam says that such people will not be able to drink much of zamzam. That is one of the signs. That person will not be able to drink much. He will just be able to drink a little. Of course, sometimes if the person is sick and that water is very, very cold there, he cannot get the ordinary plain water, or some other reason he cannot drink very much, then it doesn't mean that he is also a munafiq. But here Nabi alayhi salatu wasalam gave one of the signs. And the person who has got iman, then he will go on drinking and drinking until he drinks to his heart's content. I think the time has once again expired. And we haven't been able to cover much because we started late. May Allah subhanahu wa ta'ala bless all those who are going for Hajj with Hajj Maqbool, Hajj Mabroor. And Hajj Mabroor is that Hajj in which the person stays away from all sins, all vices, all evils. Otherwise it's very easy, we tell everybody Hajj Maqbool, Mabroor. But it is which Hajj is Maqbool? Which Hajj is the accepted Hajj? The accepted Hajj is that Hajj in which the person stays away from haram, from forbidden things, and he fulfills all the adab of Hajj, the fara'is, the wajibat, the sunnats, the mustahabs. It has now become a norm and a fashion that the person is guided many a times by people who keep telling him that this is farz, so just undertake the farz. Forget about this, this is just sunnat, this is just sunnat, this is just sunnat. Now imagine if the person is going to go with that kind of an attitude, that this is just sunnat, so leave it out, this is just sunnat, so leave it out. So what kind of fruit will he get from that Hajj? That is like somebody who is under great pressure and he just wants to get over it, that's the kind of Hajj he is making. From the first point of view, we'll say his Hajj is valid, but the thing is that he does not get the anwar of the sunnat in his life. We should study how Nabi alayhi salatu wasalam made his Hajj and then try to fulfill all the sunnats of Hajj, fulfill the wajibat of Hajj, fulfill the fara'is of Hajj. Then we will get the true spirit of Hajj in our hearts. May Allah tabaraka wa ta'ala, all those who are going, may Allah ta'ala give them the tawfiq to make Hajj in the appropriate manner, fulfill all their wishes, good desires, and Allah ta'ala accept all the du'as, the tawaf, the ziyarat. And Allah Ta'ala accept their Mina, Arafat, Muzdalifah, Wukufs. May Allah Ta'ala bring them back safely. And Ameen. Through their du'as, may Allah Ta'ala forgive us too. Ameen. And all the listeners of Al-Ansar and the Ummat of Nabi alayhi salatu wasalam, which is going very, very trying, difficult, hard times, going through great amount of tribulation, great amount of suffering. May Allah Ta'ala, with the du'as of all the Hujjaj, remove the difficulties, the hardships, and the problems of the entire ummat of Rasulullah sallallahu alaihi wasallam.
3: Sharri lisani, wa min sharri qalbi, wa min sharri maniyi. I've given the translation here. Let's do it a third time. Your protection, O Allah, we seek from the mischief of my ears, from the mischief of my eyes, from the mischief of my tongue, from the mischief of my heart, and from the mischief of my private parts. Next du'a. Allahumma inni a'udhu bika, also of number 5. 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Allahu Akbar. Here it is, translation is as follows. O Allah, I seek your protection from being buried under a fallen building, or from falling off from a building. Allahu Akbar. And I seek your protection, O Allah, from drowning. I seek your protection from burning. O Allah, I seek your protection from the ravages of old age. Furthermore, and O Allah, I seek your protection from being deceived at the time of death by shaitan, from being killed in holy confrontation with my back to the enemy, and from being killed by venomous creatures. Brothers, I guarantee you, you read this dua of Sayyidina Rasulullah sallallahu alayhi wa sallam, no wall will fall on you. If you are in a building, within a building, no matter how many stories it may have, if you are in that building and you have daily recited this dua and there is an earthquake or whatever, or a bomb goes or whatever happens and you happen to be in the building, you will not die in that rubble. You will not be crushed by the wall, not by the building. Somehow you will escape alive, untouched. That is the power of the dua. People have recited this. Sahaba Ikram have reported it has happened to them and they've remained untouched. The whole building has collapsed around them and they've walked out alive. Somehow Allah's protection is there. Somehow you are pulled away, drawn away, saved. Allah subhanahu wa ta'ala, everything is power. And that person, he comes out from under the debris, from under the dust and the rubble, alive, and he walks out from there. This is by the Qudrat of Allah subhanahu wa ta'ala. So important is this dua. You may be in a jungle. Sahaba Ikram say they are in a jungle, they're roaming around. Wild animals come. Wild animals come and walk right past them. Now they're attacking them. So these are the types of things that happen. These are the duas that must be recited by us.

from a building. And I seek a protection from drowning, from burning, from the ravages of old age. Imagine a person grows old, senility, old age, sickness, disease. You know what happens to old people. Go to the old age homes and you'll see. And here you are asking throughout your life, from the time you are a young man, you're asking, oh Allah, don't let me suffer from old age, from the sickness and disease and from being bedridden and suffering and etc., etc. Allah subhanahu wa ta'ala, guaranteed Allah subhanahu wa ta'ala will save you. You will grow old gracefully without any of the ravages and the suffering of old age coming over you. You are saying in the same day, oh Allah, I seek a protection from being deceived at the time of death by shaitan. You know what a dangerous thing it is? That is when shaitan comes to you. Right there, the time when you are near Sakaratul Maut, you are about to die. And shaitan says, don't say, don't recite the kalima. Don't recite the kalima. He puts other things into your mind. He puts your debts, what money you are owing, your credits, your debts, your responsibilities, your duties. He puts your children in his mind. He puts your shop into your mind. He puts your house into your mind, that you were supposed to paint your house. You have not painted your house. You are supposed to pave your yard. You haven't paved your yard. He will put 101 things. Keep your mind occupied and you will be gripped, because your whole life you have been worrying about material things. So at that last moment, he is now using that material resource at his power and putting material thoughts into your mind, and you do not get the grace and the comfort of reciting kalima, because shaitan is there. But if you have made this dua throughout your life, shaitan won't even come near you, because that very dua stands up for you. That dua stands up because it gains the power. The dua gains a form and a shape which you do not see. Yes. It again, you know, have you heard the hadith that I recited to you in life after that, where I said that if you have been patient in your life, you perform salah in your life, you've given sadqah in your life, then when the creatures of that come into the qabr to harm the snakes and the scorpions and all the things that come into the grave, when they come and they approach, salah stands up and he says, get away from salah. The hadith says salah stands up and says, get away from here. Patience stands up, sabr, and says, get away from here. This is, leave this person alone, because this person belongs to me. He looked after me. Today I will look after him. I will look after him. I will care for him. And all your good deeds and all will stand up and protect you in that qabr and chase all the others away. Guard you from that. So they take form and shape your amal. Here it is. Exactly the same thing will happen. No harm can come to you. At that time when shaitan comes, there's no chance for shaitan to even come anywhere near you to try and make you forget the kalima. He won't. Friend, then you are saying in the same, from being killed in holy confrontation with my back to the enemy. That's a mujahid. A Muslim is always ready for jihad. That if one day, if jihad were to take place, and that I were to be in confrontation and battle with the enemy, then, oh Allah, do not let me die out of fear for the enemy turning my back and trying to escape and run away. Don't make me a coward, oh Allah. Rather, I die for your sake in jihad in the path of Allah subhanahu wa ta'ala. But, oh Allah, we are weak, alright? We are, you and I are weak. Now here we are saying, oh Allah, you know I am weak. But if ever there is a confrontation between truth, between haq and batil, truth and falsehood, then oh Allah, don't make me a coward. Let me face it, and let me face my death, let me die for your sake. And you will see when that occasion occurs, if you are ever in such a position of confrontation, you will face your enemy boldly, and even if you try to turn and run, the angels will not allow you to turn and run. Allah's angels will hold you stiff and give you the courage and inspiration to go forward and be killed. Kill or be killed. That kind of thing. So that is why I'm saying in these times, these du'as are very, very important for us to learn. So therefore, bear with me a little bit, brothers, a little while longer. Here is another du'a that we must make. Allahu Akbar. Same number 5. Allahumma inni a'udhu bika min munkaratil akhlaq wal a'mal. Wal-ahwa, wal-adwa. Yes, the dua again, I repeat. Allahumma inni a'udhu bika. Brothers, when we are finished, if we are finished with these duas, I will cyclostyle or photostat these for you and you can have it. So don't worry to write it down. I will give these to you. There are kitabs available on this, but the 16 are a special selection. In this order, they are not given. And I told you earlier, I've given you these duas I'm reciting because they contain the word a'udhu, and they are for our time in which we are living. They are very important. Out of all the Nabi Kareem Salam, I consider these 16 to be particular of our time and our age. We must daily recite them. Which is this one? Allahumma inni a'udhu bika min munkaratil akhlaq. Min munkaratil akhlaq.

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And it means as follows. O Allah, I seek your protection from unwholesome character and from unbecoming actions, from evil desires and from unholy diseases. Allahu Akbar. اللهم إني أعوذ بك من منكرات الأخلاق والأعمال والأهواء والأدواء. Let's proceed. The last dua is as follows in number 5. اللهم إني أسألك من خير ما سألك به منه نبيك محمد صلى الله عليه وسلم وأعوذ بك من شر ما استعاذك منه نبيك محمد صلى الله عليه وسلم وأنت المستعان وعليك البلاغ ولا حول ولا قوة إلا بالله العلي العظيم. O Allah, I beseech you for all the good things asked of you by your Prophet Muhammad sallallahu alayhi wa sallam. And I seek your protection from all the things which your Prophet Muhammad sallallahu alayhi wa sallam asked you for protection from. O Allah, you are the sustainer of all things and you provide guidance to all. We have not the ability to do good or to avoid evil, but with your help and with your guidance, O Allah, for you are the most high, and O Allah, you are the greatest. Let's look at this again, the Arabic and the translation, then we conclude dua number 5, which is in several parts. Allahumma inni as'aluka min khayri ma sa'alaka minhu nabiyyuka Muhammadun sallallahu alayhi wa sallam wa a'udhu bika min sharri ma sta'azaka minhu nabiyyuka Muhammadun sallallahu alayhi wa sallam wa anta al-musta'an wa alayka al-balagh wa la hawla wa la quwwata illa billahi al-aliyy al-azim. And the translation, O Allah, I beseech you for all the good things asked of you by your Prophet Muhammad sallallahu alayhi wa sallam, and I seek your protection from all the things which your Prophet Muhammad sallallahu alayhi wa sallam asked you for. O Allah, you are the sustainer of all things and you provide guidance to all. We have not the ability to do good or to avoid evil, but with your help and with your guidance, O Allah, for you are the most high, and O Allah, you are the greatest. It is to such du'as that the angels of Allah Ta'ala respond positively. Look at this, because we are doing angels. Now look at this, that you, when you make this dua, the angels immediately record this and they will respond whenever such an occasion arises. They join us in making Ameen. Each time we make such du'as, the du'as, sunnah du'as, then they make Ameen with us. They ask Allah Ta'ala to accept our sincere du'as, and then they are appointed by Allah Ta'ala to see to its execution after it has been accepted by Allah Subhanahu Wa Ta'ala. So you make the du'a, you say Ameen, the malaikas add their Ameen. The moment the malaikas add their Ameen, it is accepted by Allah Subhanahu Wa Ta'ala, and Allah Subhanahu Wa Ta'ala immediately informs the angels that this slave of mine, if he were to ever in such a predicament as indicated in his du'as, then you, O angels, must immediately protect him, safeguard him, and help him. So there is the hukum is given by Allah Subhanahu Wa Ta'ala. And no matter how, as I said about the building, you may be in that building and it crashes and all the walls around, all four walls fall on you. But somehow, maybe a beam, maybe in some miraculous way, you will remain alive. How it is done, only Allah knows. Allah knows how. But it has happened, you know it has happened, that people have been unearthed after 2 days and 3 days and they are in a small hole somewhere and the whole building is on top of them. So Allah wills, but there it is, these are the du'as that are necessary. And you know, earthquakes are going to increase, natural calamities are on the increase. Have you read now during the election campaign, with all the lying and all the deceiving and all the things that are going on, how the tornadoes have been striking just certain places in the Free State? You just hear one village struck, hailstone has fallen, not over a vast area, hailstone has fallen just over one place. And they say the hailstone was the size of golf balls. Just in specific places. We never had in past history where hailstone has fallen just on one particular place only. Or a tornado has blown, just tornado blows itself. It takes a long time for the tornado, for the wind to collect before there's a blast from a tornado. It takes a long time, the build up. Here they've got all the modern instrumentation, they can't even pick up when a tornado is going to blast.
a hailstone is going to fall. So the modern instrumentation is also become useless when Allah subhanahu wa ta'ala commands a certain place to be struck, a certain place, crop must be devastated, that particular village, that particular town, that particular area must be struck by hailstone or thunderstorm or whatever. It's happening all around us, and there it is for us to see. So Muslimin, this is because all of us live in mixed communities, believers, disbelievers, all kinds of people. If we want protection, here are the du'as that we must make. Besides our other amal, right, that is in its place, it's understood. You can't make du'as and not perform salah and so on. So all this goes hand in hand all together. Man has not the power to foresee and to exactly foretell and forecast. No matter what the period, man cannot exactly forecast. The angels carry out the orders of Allah Ta'ala in the unseen world around us. It is they who guard us and protect us from many calamities if our du'as are accepted by Allah Subhanahu Wa Ta'ala. Shaitan is at our side even in our dying moments to try to deceive and to defraud us and to mislead us. So if we have daily asked Allah Ta'ala to protect us from his deceptions and seductions, then we will be protected and guarded by the angels appointed by Allah Ta'ala at our side to do so. On seeing them, Shaitan will flee, he will run away. Otherwise, there is the imminent danger of last gasp, ingratitude, kufr, or even worse. So if you have not made these du'as and you have not asked Allah, and what better du'a than the du'as of Nabi Kareem sallallahu alaihi wasallam? I mean, there are many other du'as, all right, but I mean, what better du'a can you have than this? So last grasp in gratitude is that there it is, your breath is going out, your ruh, I mean, is going out. You're on your last few, maybe three more times you're going to breathe, and then your ruh will be drawn. And in that last moment, Shaitan can make you perform such something or say something which is kufr. So there it is, Allah subhanahu wa ta'ala provides, the angels are there, and immediately the presence of the angels is alone, is enough, and they will run. Our selfish nafs, self, and our ego can drive us to many sins. Our passions can incline us to many evils. Our uncontained emotions can make us commit many wrongs. Our jealousies and envies can cause us to break many moral barriers. And our greed and our haste can make us do many abominable haram acts. You know, we are weak. Look, brothers, we ourselves are weak. We become greedy, we become jealous, we like, we hate. All these things are normal to us. We are human beings. None of us are perfect. So all these things happen to us. Therefore, we must keep asking Allah subhanahu wa ta'ala's help and guidance. It is through such du'as that the slave seeks the protection of the Almighty Allah from the mischief of the evildoers and the frightful harms and calamities of the unseen world. Read this du'a daily and you will experience the positive results of such du'a making. Coming up now, du'a number 6, which is as follows. 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The translation is as follows. O Allah, provide protection all around me, in front of me, on my right and on my left, behind me and above me. I seek your protection, O Allah, also from any disaster occurring below me. We absolutely believe in Allah as our sustainer, in Islam as our deen, and in the Prophet Muhammad sallallahu alaihi wasallam as the messenger of Allah and as the holy apostle of Allah. O Allah, grant me safety in my body, grant me safety in my hearing, grant me safety in my sight. There is none to worship besides you, O Allah. O Allah, I seek your protection from the torment of the grave. There is no deity but you, O Allah. Once more, I'll recite the Arabic. 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
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Oh Allah, provide protection all around me, in front of me, on my right, on my left, behind me and above me. I seek your protection also, oh Allah, from any disaster occurring below me. What disasters can occur below us? Earthquake? Drowning? Mudslide? Earth opening up? A hole? A gap? You're walking, you don't see in front of you, there's a hole there in the darkness. You fall into the hole. You walk into an object. It happens. People walk into poles. People walk into walls. I myself have walked into a glass window I did in Azad al-Masjid. Big windows they've got at the back. I see now they've put some phrase, they've stuck up some words there. But it was clear glass. I walked smack into it because they've shined and cleaned it out. Happens. It can happen. So all these things we seek protection from. I seek a protection also from any disaster occurring below me. And then we say this, we say, we absolutely believe in Allah as our sustainer, in Islam as our deen, and in the Prophet Muhammad sallallahu alaihi wasallam as Allah's messenger, and as the holy apostle of Allah. Oh Allah, grant me safety in my body. Look at this dua. In other words, oh Allah, you created my body. Now I am asking, oh Allah, protect me, grant me the protection of my body. My body can do a lot of mischief. A lot of mischief. So oh Allah, grant me safety in my body, grant me safety in my hearing. You asking Allah, now you go into a place, you remember now, music is haram. You go, and you come into a place, and the ears tells you, the angels, remember last week we did a hadith in which it says, there are 7 angels guarding your eyes. So there must be many angels guarding other parts of the body as well. So the angels that are looking after your ears, seeing to the safety of your ears, seeing that evil forces, shayateen, don't harm your ears, immediately they whisper to you, they tell you, and slowly over a time, then you draw yourself away. Because you, every day you are asking Allah subhanahu wa ta'ala's help and assistance and guidance to protect your ears. Oh Allah, protect my ear. Someday it's going to have effect, and someday you're going to withdraw. So there it is. Oh Allah, grant me safety in my body, grant me safety in my hearing, grant me safety in my sight. There is none to worship beside you, O Allah. O Allah, I seek your protection from the torment of the grave. There's torment, there's torture, there's punishment. There's a lot of agony in the grave. Every day throughout your life, you have asked, if you have lived 1,000 days, 6,000 days, 10,000 days in this world, you have asked so many times, dua you have made, O Allah, protect you. You come into that grave, immediately the angels are there. They will not allow you to be harmed by any of the creatures. There is no deity but you, la ilaha illa anta. It is recommended, short commentary before we proceed to dua.

0: Preachers, there is no deity but you, la ilaha illa anta. It is recommended, short commentary before we proceed to dua number 7. It is recommended that the last part of this dua should be recited 3 times. Now which is the last part of this dua? Allahumma aafini fi sami, Allahumma aafini fi basari, la ilaha illa anta. No. Which one? Allahumma aafini fi badani, Allahumma aafini fi sami, Allahumma aafini fi basari, la ilaha illa anta. You must recite this 3 times. And also the other one, which is Allahumma inni a'udhuka min adhabil qabr, la ilaha illa anta. These 2 last sections you must recite 3 times. We seek the protection of Allah through such du'as from the evil forces that operate in the unseen world. There are terrible calamities and woeful disasters awaiting us in unseen arenas of this world. How can we guard ourselves from harm and hurt other than by turning to our Creator and our Maker Allah Ta'ala? The angels of Allah Ta'ala are powerful spirit beings that can do so, because they can perceive the unseen and they can respond to it according to the command of Allah Ta'ala in split flashes of moments, and drive away those who seek to harm the true believers. We do not have to run to faith doctors and spiritual healers for unseen torments and tortures that reach us. Brothers, very important. Many of us ask me also, you know, they want to go to this man, they want to go to that man, they want bana water and they want azimat and they want this and that. Brothers, really, if you recite these selection of these 16 du'as, you will have no need to go to them. It is because we do not do this that shaitan gets through to us and he does all this harm to us. But there is built-in mechanisms. Or let's call it like burglar alarms. That sound, they go off. The moment you transgress, they go off inside of you. Spiritual burglar alarms, that is there. These du'as protect us. And we don't do them, so that is where harm comes. And you see most of the people that are running to these people, they have not protected themselves. Ask any of them. You ask them when he comes to you, ask him, brother, are you punctual with your salah? And he says, well, I am, Maulana, but not all the time. But I want to be honest with you. Brother, how often do you make tilawat of the Quran? So he says, So now and then. Now and then I recite. I'm not regular with tilawa. Not regular. Do you make du'as? He says, yes, I make du'as. But he's the guy who come, but not always, you know, I'm in a rush most of the time. I have, and so on and so on and so forth. You know, all these explanations are given. So we have not instituted the mechanisms for protection for ourselves like these sunnah du'as. And that is why we are running around, because the shayateen are finding it very easy to cause problems within our homes, between husbands and wives, fathers and mothers and children and parents and all the rest of neighbors and all the kinds of problems we are having today that is caused to us. No matter how powerful a magician or a sorcerer or a witchcraft anybody may be practicing, but if you have recited these du'as, I guarantee and I perform you, and I promise you, that these are the words of Sayyidina wa Nabiyina Muhammadur Rasulullah sallallahu alaihi wasallam. You tell me, how can anybody break through that alarm? Impossible. If you recite these with yaqeen, you can be sure nothing can harm you. No shaitan can come through to you. We do not have to run to faith doctors and spiritual healers, most of whom are frauds, for unseen torments and tortures that reach us. These are the du'as we must recite daily to ensure our protection, which comes from Allah Ta'ala to us through the angels of Allah Subhanahu Wa Ta'ala. And as I said, brothers, earlier, what I will do is I'll take these du'as, put them down, and then prepare 2 or 3 pages and I'll let you have that. So don't worry to write it down. You can learn it off. The following du'a, what I will do is the kitabs from which I've taken it, you can see it's nicely printed, I'll put it there. It should also be for protection from harm. And here's the dua coming up. Allahumma rabbas samawati sabr wa ma adallat wa rabbal ardina wa ma aqallat wa rabbas shayatina wa ma adallat kulli jarram min sharri khalkika ajma'ina an yafruta alayya ahadum minhum aw an yatgha azzajaruka wa tabarakasmuk. Let's look at this dua again. 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Brothers, I'm reciting it so many times, please bear with me. There are a lot of people that will not have access to the notes and so on, and it's very difficult for them to get even the dua kitabs from which I have taken these. So bear with me when I recite them 2-3 times. These are people who write down, in English they write it down, transliteration, carefully these duas, and then they make it. We receive correspondence from all over the world which tells us with what effort they write down these notes and these duas. So I'm asking you to bear with me. I'm reading it carefully so they can write it down. This is another dua that tells us of the dangers we face from unseen sources, and the translation is as follows. O Allah, sustainer of the 7 heavens and whatever they contain, and sustainer of the earths and whatever they contain, and sustainer of the devils and those whom the devils have misled. O Allah, protect me from the mischief of all thy creatures, that any of them harm me or prevail over me. O Allah, your protection is indeed powerful, and your attributes are indeed full of blessings. Once more the translation. O Allah, sustainer of the 7 heavens and whatever is contained therein. And O Allah, sustainer of the earths and whatever is contained in the earths. And O Allah, sustainer of the devils and those whom the devils have misled. O Allah, protect me from the mischief of all thy creatures, that any of them harm me or prevail over me. O Allah, your protection is indeed powerful, and your attributes are indeed full of blessings. This is another dua that tells us of the dangers we face from unseen sources, mainly the shayateen, wild animals and reptiles, other unbeknown creations and things in the universe, and particularly our pride and our ungovernable passions. Upon receiving divine instructions, the angels provide necessary protection to us to save us from becoming victims of the evils which flow from these mischief makers, which harms and evils are not destined for us. Dua number 8 is as follows. We are on the halfway mark. Here is another dua that should be recited regularly, preferably daily, to protect us from the unexpected and the unforeseen. Allahumma inni a'udhu bika min sharri ma yaliju fil layli wa min sharri ma yaliju fil nahari wa min sharri ma tahubbu bihi riyah. Allahumma inni a'udhu bika min sharri ma yaliju fil layli wa min sharri ma yaliju fil nahari wa min sharri ma tahubbu bihi riyah. O Allah, I seek your protection from any calamity occurring during the night, and from any calamity occurring during the day, and from any damages approaching from a wind storm, from any natural disaster. You think anything will come and touch you when you make this dua of the Nabi sallallahu alaihi wasallam? You think any harm can, any calamity can come to you and harm you in any way in the night? You know, people tell me they have had burglaries, this has been stolen, that. Naturally you must lock your house. Obviously you must take all the safety care and precaution. You have to do so. But then you can sleep. Sleep tight, you can rest, because you have made your dua. You have made this dua. Allahumma inni a'udhu bika min sharri ma yaliju fil layl wa min sharri ma yaliju fil nahar. Now you can go to work in peace. You've done everything, you've taken every care, every precaution. It doesn't mean you must be careless, recite these duas and then be careless. I mean, leave all your windows unlocked and your doors unlocked and so on. Now go to sleep and say, I've made my dua. No, you have to tie your camel, so to say. And then you make this dua after taking every precaution, and you can be sure if you are pious and Allah fearing, Allah subhanahu wa ta'ala, the protecting angels will be everywhere. And a protecting angel is powerful than anything else. O Allah, I seek your protection from any calamity occurring during the night, and from any calamity occurring during the day. Allahu Akbar. And from any damages approaching from a windstorm. Now, Nabi Karim sallallahu alaihi wasallam spoke of windstorm because in the desert, this is the kind of storm that normally strikes. But the word here, ma tahubbu bihi riyah, in our case would apply to any other kind of storm, hailstorm, thunderstorm, flooding, too much rain, etc., whatever. All those things that dua would apply to, because Allah subhanahu wa ta'ala knows. When such duas of a sincere and repentant slave are accepted by Allah ta'ala, then the angels are installed in their places to cover and to protect the seeker from evil influences, harm and injury from external sources, as mentioned in each of these duas. Heavy winds which cause tremendous damage to lives and property come in various strengths. We never had in South Africa windstorms like we are having now. Tornadoes and typhoons and all these various types of blasts that are coming and tearing down houses. I mean, I hear now that roofs are blown. They're blown for kilometers away. I mean, what force must wind have to blow your shack or your roof and so on away, where you find it, it's gone from your particular area into somewhere far away, 2-3 kilometers away. That must be a powerful storm which can carry an entire roof away and blow it far apart. I mean, a roof of 100 square meters is a huge roof. 150, 200 square meters roof is very, very, very heavy. How can wind carry it and throw it so far apart? Men's cars, caravans have been blasted and thrown against walls and smashed into smithereens, into pieces. How does this happen? So heavy winds which cause tremendous damage to lives and property come in various strengths. They come in the form of gales and hurricanes. They come in the form of tempests and tornadoes, cyclones and typhoons, monsoons and whirlwinds. In the United States, the coastline of the United States, where most of the rich and the wealthy and the affluent people live, in their mansions, in their palaces, which cost millions of rands. What has been happening now recently? They've been blasted into nothing, blown away by the winds. And even those areas never had in past history so many gales, so many hurricanes, so many typhoons. Every time that, remember last week I showed you what happened immediately after the Gulf War, how these winds have been striking the United States. In the night, Shaitan can touch with evil those who have not recited precautionary verses of the Quran Majid and the necessary du'as like Surah Yasin and Surah Tabarak. How long does it take, brother, Surah Yasin, Surah Tabarak? You recite them, make these du'as. And tell me, these are precautionary verses of Quran Majid, precautionary du'as, which if you make, Allah will protect. Harm can come from thieves breaking into the house at night. Injuries can be caused from accidents during the day. We are prone to the evil eyes of jealous people, to the vengeance of hateful sorcerers, and the evils of witchcraft. The shayateen waft themselves into evil forces through the wind, trying to cause damage to the true believers. This is another what Shaitan does. Because Shaitan can change his shape and form. Now what he does when there's a heavy wind, then he becomes invisible in the wind. And he tries to get through, to come into your house with the wind that is coming in. He tries to slip in. And if you have not made this dua, then obviously he gains access into your home. You know, in what they used to do, the angels used to, this is in Quran Majid, they used to hide in the clouds. You know, when the malaikas are coming down with their instructions, then they're talking to one another. Then the shayateen in the pre-prophetic days, then they used to go and hide behind the clouds and listen to the conversation of the angels. Then they know what is going to happen that day and tomorrow. The future events, they used to overhear by hiding behind. So now that has stopped. They can't, because the Allah subhanahu wa ta'ala has made the stars to take charge. So the moment they come, they go above a certain line, then immediately the stars fall on them and pelt them and aim at them and kill them and burn them. So they can't go up anymore to overhear the conversation of the angels. Alright. Now what they do on earth is, when there's a wind around, then they waft themselves, they make themselves invisible, they join the wind. And in the wind, with the current of the wind and the force of the wind, they try and escape and come into your house to create mischief. But if you have made these du'as, then the malaikas of Allah subhanahu wa ta'ala, invisible to invisible, they can see. That is their world. They see one another in there. And shaitan does not receive a chance to get into your house. That is how Allah subhanahu wa ta'ala, harm can come from thieves breaking into the house at night. Injuries can be caused from accidents during the day. We are prone to evil eyes of jealous people. We'll talk about that maybe this week or next week, how harmful that is. And to the vengeance of hateful sorcerers and evils of witchcraft. There are many people who are learning all these evil things. They are learning and they come into you. People go to them and say, you know, there's my neighbor. I'm trying to buy his house. He doesn't want to sell me his house. And so on. But I want you to do something. And if you can do something, so he sells his house and he gets away from there. I need it for my son, I need it for my daughter, or whatever, you know. And you help me. So guy says, well, it'll cost you a lot of money. So he says, how much will it cost me? So he says, it'll cost you 5,000 rands. But I'll get you the house for so on. And things like this. They're going on between Muslims, brothers. This is what mankind has turned into. And so, of course, he feels, well, 5,000 rand, never mind, so much, I can gain it. And now he He is tempted, and they do all kinds of evil things. People have come to me and said, Maulana, we found dirt in our yard. We found this in our yard. We dug up here, we found this dirt. Yes, it is going on. We found this filth, we found that filth, we found a skeleton. All kinds of things are happening. These are things that people are doing. This is what is happening. There's a young man, he falls in love with a girl. The parents of the girl don't want that she should get married to this boy because maybe he is bad, maybe he is, they don't like him or whatever. Alright? So now the boy wants the girl, girl wants the boy, they're not prepared to listen to the parents. So either one of them, the boy or the boy and girl, both of them go to somebody who indulges in these black arts, and they go to him and tell him, look, our parents are, we'll do something to our parents so that they can say yes. All these things are happening, and it's ugly. But if those parents have been making these du'as, then you can take one witch and sorcerer, or you can take 100, or you take 1,000 of them. The du'a of Sayyidina wa Nabina Muhammadur Rasulullah sallallahu alayhi wa sallam is more powerful than all these agents of the black arts. They will never get through if you make these du'as. Allahu Akbar, the shayateen waft themselves into evil forces through the wind, trying to cause damage to true believers. From all these and many other calamities are we protected when we seek the protection of Allah subhanahu wa ta'ala through such du'as taught to us by our Nabi Kareem sallallahu alayhi wa sallam. Du'a number 9 coming up is as follows. The following du'a is for seeking protection from your possessions and from the things that you would like to possess if you have the means to do so. You know what is our life today? Our life is get married, have a family, and accumulate, buy the best things, the most expensive things, and what you haven't got, you desire. You already make plan that, look, I've got ordinary lounge suite and plain furniture. But now, what you're discussing now with your wife and your family, you know what we're going to do? The moment we've paid this off, then I've seen that lounge suite costs 15,000 rands, and that furniture set costs so much, and you know, we'll sell these, or we'll trade it in, and we'll buy that one. And so on, it goes on. So we are lusting for wealth, and for material things. And that is our life. We remain in credit. All our lives we are paying off. And we are paying off 20% of the real amount and 80% of riba. That is what our life has become. We buy one house for X amount. Say the house costs 60,000 rands. We buy one house. But we are already planning when we're going to sell this house for 100,000 rands. Because in 5 years time the value will be 100. We'll sell it for 100,000 and we buy a house for 200,000 rands. He grows into greater debt instead of making shukr and being satisfied with what he has got and trying to build on or add on. No. Now the man wants to buy a 200 and of course from there something else. They remain in debt. To pay off a single bond is 20 years, 25 years, brothers. And they've already planned. Now you go into another debt, another bond, another 20 years. Before you turn around, you're 60 years old, you're still in. And if you lose your work, or you fall sick, or you become injured, and you know, there's the people are there claiming your house, you lose everything. So that is what is going on with us. Here is a dua to protect you from that kind of greed. And that dua is as follows. And short dua. Allahumma inni a'idhum bika min sharri ma a'ataytana wa min sharri ma mana'atana. That's all. Allahumma inni a'idhum bika min sharri ma a'ataytana wa min sharri ma mana'atana. Oh Allah, I seek your protection from the evil of the things you have given me and from the evils of the things you have not given me. Subhanallah. So even if the desire comes for nice things, you look at it and your heart, you know, the moment the element of greed comes into you, something will tell you from within, it's not for me. Make shukr with what you have got. You know what is that? That is the angel whispering into your heart, making you safe, bringing peace into your heart and comfort into your heart. Shaitan is trying to waswas you. Yes, try and buy it. Make a plan. Select your color. Select the material. Select the kind of thing that you want. Shaitan is egging you on to go for it. And what happens is, because you have been making this dua all the time, even the things that you possess, that you have got, they've got power, brothers. You think those are inanimate objects. You think your furniture, your carpet, your roof, your home, you think these are dead objects. No. You know, there have been... Allahu Akbar. Where you sit, you make your salah at home, or where you make your zikr at home, after you have died, your family that remains behind, your children in particular, it is recorded that they hear the zikr every day. They hear your tilawat every day. Those walls are alive, they hear. That same wall can give evidence on the day of judgment that you used to sit there and recite and make tilawah and make zikrullah. Those are not dead. Nothing is dead. Everything is alive. Maybe dead to you, but everything is alive. Nothing is dead. Every plant, every animal, everything is alive in this world to various degrees. So here it is. So your goods, you are saying, oh Allah, I seek protection from the evil of the things that you have already, the things that I possess, my yard, my home, my house, my car, my everything that I've got within my house, my furniture, my effects, my chairs, my tables, my pots, my pans, every wood, every beam, every plank I've got in my roof, every wall, every brick in my house, everything has got life. And you are saying, oh Allah, protect me that I do not go towards greed, that I do not want more than what I have got. So you are saying, protect me from the evil. Allahumma inni a'idhum bika. Look at the word a'udhu. Allahumma inni a'idhum bika min sharri ma a'taytana wa min sharri ma mana'tana. And there is something you desire. Immediately something whispers and tells you, don't desire that which is beyond you. Make shukr with what you have got. So there it is. This is why pride in one's possessions is the easiest way for shaitan to deceive people. Shaitan drives one to great ambition and to acquire and to accumulate worldly possessions and secular knowledges. In this way, he makes us totally materialist in our concepts, in our outlook and in our ideas. Spiritual concerns become secondary. It is du'as such as these that keep us under the protection of the guardian angels that surround us and save us from becoming purely worldly based. Here we do one more du'a, the 10th one. Then we have got, after we do the 10th one, there will be another 6 left. 10th du'a is as follows. The following du'as are very important to recite on a daily basis for one's own protection, especially these days when there is so much sin and evil around us. Let us do this and then we end today's lesson. Allahu Akbar. Allahumma inni a'udhu bika min ilmin la yanfa wa qalbin la yakhsha wa du'ain la yusma'u wa nafsin la tashba'u wa min ha'ula'il arba'. I'll recite it again. Allahumma inni a'udhu bika min ilmin la yanfa wa qalbin la yakhsha wa du'ain la yusma'u wa nafsin la tashba'u wa min ha'ula'il arba'. Oh Allah, I seek your protection from all kinds of useless knowledge, from a heart which is not disposed to fear you, from supplications, meaning du'as, which you do not hear, from insatiable lusting and desiring. Oh Allah, guard me from all these 4 mentioned evils. Oh Allah, guard me, protect me from all these 4 evils that I have mentioned in this du'a. What are the 4 evils that you have mentioned? One is useless knowledge. Second one is a heart which has got no fear of Allah. Third one is from du'as which Allah does not hear. Which du'as does Allah not hear? Du'as of greed, where you have not done shown obedience to Allah and His Rasul, and now you keep asking material things only. You're not asking for other things. Certain du'as Allah does not hear. Du'as which you make for the destruction of your fellow man, out of jealousy and hatred, and so on. Allahu Akbar. And what is the 4th element from which you are seeking protection? Insatiable lusting and desiring. You know what that is. I mean, how la il arba. Allahumma inni a'udhu bika min ilmin la yanfa, wa qalbin la yakhsha, wa du'ain la yusma'u, wa nafsin la tashba'u, wa min how la il arba. Next du'a in number 6 is as follows. Allahumma inna na'udhu bika an narji'a ala aqabina, أو نفتنا عن ديننا, which is as follows, translation, oh Allah, I seek your protection from me turning away from the deen. In other words, becoming an murtad, becoming an apostate. Oh Allah, protect me that this must ever happen to me. We don't know what the future holds, but your whole life, brothers, I've seen good people. Allah knows why they ever became, murtad. Christian missionaries are coming all the time. What happens, I don't know. But you have been making dua every day, oh Allah, do not let that happen to me. You think it can? Missionaries can come, money can come, lusting can, whatever can come your way. You have made this dua, the angels of Allah subhanahu wa ta'ala will protect you. That thought, the moment the thought comes in to become a Christian or become a Qadiani or become whatever, it will not influence you. And you know how many different cults are breaking out now? How many different kinds of religions are coming out now? You ask me for protection. So here is the dua. Allahumma inna na'udhu bika an narji'a ala a'qabina aw nuftana 'an deenina. Oh Allah, I seek a protection from me turning away from my deen, in other words becoming murtad, and from my deen ever being put to the test. Oh Allah, don't test me. I'm weak, oh Allah. Don't test me, oh Allah. Please do not put me to the test, because I do not know whether I can pass the test. And Allah will not put you to test. Allah's mercy will cover you. So when that comes, even if the test ever comes also, the angels will be there to protect you and to safeguard you and to see to it that you do not fall into the pit. Next dua. Allahumma inni a'udhu bika min yawmi su' wa min laylati su' wa min sa'ati su' wa min sahibi su' wa min jarri su' fi daril muqamah. Very important dua, brothers. Allahumma inni a'udhu bika min yawmi su' wa min laylati su' wa min sa'ati su' wa min sahibi su' wa min jarri su' fi daril muqama. Recite this every day. Very, very important. What is it? Oh Allah, I seek your protection from an evil day, from an evil night, from an evil hour, from an evil companion, and from an evil neighbor in my place of residence. You know what a fitna it is to have an evil neighbor. It's a great fitna. But your whole life you are making dua that Allah must protect you from an evil neighbor. So here is the dua. I seek a protection from an evil day. Yes, there are days that are... The day itself is not evil. It is the people that make that particular... A day of festivity, day of joy, day of merrymaking, day of dancing, day of rejoicing, fun, games and so on. That is not for us. That is why it is not the day actually, it is us that make that day what it is. So we are asking protection that we ever be in such a company, the way Allah and Rasul is forgotten, deen, salah, zak, everything is forgotten. Oh Allah, protect. Oh Allah, I seek your protection from an evil day, from an evil night. A friend may come to you, you may be a young man, and he may tempt you and tell you, come, let's go out for the night. Let's go for a jol, so to say. You know, they use the word. Let's go for a heavy night and a happy night. You don't know where he's taking you. He may take you into a company where the friends are drinking, smoking daha maybe, using mandrax maybe or whatever, and you are tempted. Say, just for experiment, and you've never smoked. Just try it. And that one night may destroy you for the future forever, because you may become addicted. Whatever can happen. Partying, drinking, merrymaking, whatever. Yeah, your whole life you're asking Allah subhanahu wa ta'ala to protect you from such kinds of people. That is why immediately from an evil hour, from an evil companion. The worst thing you can have is evil friends, sinful friends. Allahu Akbar. Next dua is as follows. Allahumma inni a'udhu bika min ash-shiqaqi wa nifaqi wa su'il akhlaq. The dua again. Allahumma inni a'udhu bika min ash-shiqaqi wa nifaq wa su'il akhlaq. And this dua is as follows. Oh Allah, I seek your protection from obstinacy, from hypocrisy, and from bad manners. Akhlaq, from bad manners. And you know what is obstinacy? Person comes, you may have found this amongst your friends. You tell him, brother, this is the haq. He says, what do you know about haq? I know better. That's being obstinate. He doesn't want to, he knows, he's a know-all. He's the best. He knows manners, he knows everything. From hypocrisy. Your whole life you're asking people. Yes, it is natural. Sometimes shaitan comes in there and he tries to make you into a hypocrite. And you have asked Allah's protection, so the angels will protect you. Allah, and from bad manners. Next dua is as follows. Allahumma musarriful qulub, sarrif qulubana ala ta'atik. Oh Allah, you are the master and controller of all hearts. Incline my heart to your obedience. Who are you asking? Your heart belongs to Allah. You are saying, oh Allah, you are the controller of all the hearts. Make my heart to always be in obedience of you, oh Allah. Allah hears every dua. And you ask it once. Maybe Allah does not hear. Maaf for putting it like that. Maybe Allah does not. Second day, third day, fourth day, somewhere along the line, Allah is going to hear. Malaikas are saying, Ameen. Every time you say, Ya Allahumma Musarriful qulub, sarrif qulubana ala ta'atik. Somewhere along the line, it is going to get through. Somewhere along the line, Allah will bless you. Somewhere along the line, the malaikas are bound to say Ameen. And remember, the malaikas only say Ameen to that person reciting that dua that deserves Ameen of the malaikas. Then immediately what happens? Throughout the seven heavens, the Ameen of the malaikas is heard. It reaches Allah subhanahu wa ta'ala. Those very angels work in two shifts, either after Asr and before Maghrib, or after Fajr. They are going to report to Allah subhanahu wa ta'ala that, oh Allah, that slave of yours and that slave of yours and that slave of yours was making this dua, oh Allah. Allah will say, did you say Ameen? Yes, the malaika will say, we did say Ameen. And our Ameen was heard throughout by all the angels throughout the seven heavens. Allah subhanahu wa ta'ala then tell my slave, I have granted his wish. What happens then? There is a whole world out there. There's a lot of activity there in the kingdom of Allah subhanahu wa ta'ala. Everything is being reported and acceptance or rejection is being given notified. Then Allah subhanahu wa ta'ala may also say, you heard my slave say so. Is he an obedient slave? They say, oh Allah, he is obedient but not all the time. What happens then? And that dua is taken and thrown back into your face. Therefore, conformity is very important, obedience is very important. For the acceptance of du'as, we must... Alright, in the beginning we may be infractious, we may be a little disorganized in our life, but if you carry on and carry on, things are... If your willingness is there, the intention... Look, not everybody of us is we are not all angels. But if you are seeking goodness and piety to Allah fear, somewhere along the line there will be spiritual growth, your iman will strengthen, you are going to come right. Don't discard anybody, brothers, because the person who appears to you and to me to be the most rebellious and the most obstinate and the most weak amongst us, that person tomorrow can leave you miles behind. He can go away very far, you won't even recognize that person. So the ability to turn a new leaf is in every person. You know, I look at the Jamaat brothers and I look at some of them. Some of them were the biggest scholars in the past. They were the worst in mankind in the past. And in one leap they've left us behind. And yet when he was going on like that in his past life, you would have written him off. You would have said it's not possible for this man to reform. And just look at some of them today. They don't even know where to hide their tattoos. And yet the nur that has come into them, how has this change come about? Don't condemn anybody. Always invite, always hope, always make dua, because they are the people that will leave us behind. And it's happening already. Let's go further. Allahumma inni asaluka, there's one or two left only. Allahumma inni asaluka al-huda, wa-tuqa, wal-afafa, wal-ghina. Allahu Akbar. Here it is. Oh Allah, I beseech you to guide me to the right way, to bestow me with piety, to grant me modesty and humility, and to bless me with self-sufficiency. Allahumma inni as'aluka al-huda, wa-tuqa, wal-afafa, wal-ghina. Look, you are asking for a good life, but who are you asking? Oh Allah, I beseech you to guide me to the right way, to bestow me with piety, grant me modesty and humility, and to bless me with self-sufficiency. Look at the word here used. Self-sufficiency. You're asking Allah not for more. You're asking for Allah just enough. I want to be self-sufficient. Oh Allah, whatever you have decreed, just give me that. I don't want any more. 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Oh Allah, do help me. And do not help anyone against me. 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Do bless me with guidance. Make the right path easy for me and always help me when enemies rise against me. Let's look at this dua. Very important. Rabbi, a'inni wa la tu'in alayya. وَانْصُرْنِي وَلَا تَنْصُرْ عَلَيَّ وَامْكُرْ لِي وَلَا تَمْكُرْ عَلَيَّ وَحْدِنِي الْحُدَى وَيَسِّرِ الْحُدَى لِي وَانْصُرْنِي عَلَى مَنْ بَغَى عَلَيَّ. Translation, One more dua to go, then we finish today's lesson. Oh Allah, do help me. Who are you asking for help? Oh Allah, do help me. And do not help anyone against me. Do support me, and do not support others against me. Do grant me success in unseen ways, and do not grant success to my enemies. Do bless me with guidance, make the right path easy for me, and always help me when enemies arise against me. Brothers, this is a very powerful dua. Yes, it happens from time to time. We may become unemployed, we may become sick, our income may be affected. Whatever happens, you make this dua regularly, and you will see how Allah looks after you. Because you have asked Allah to help you in ghaib, in unseen ways. And you have asked Allah every day. Every day you have asked Allah subhanahu wa ta'ala. Allah is all hearing. Allah is all seeing. Allah is all knowing. When the servant and the slave turns to Allah subhanahu wa ta'ala, Allah will not leave him in the lurch. And then here comes the last dua for today. It is as follows. Rabbi ij'alni laka, zakkaran laka, shakkaran laka, rahaban laka, mitwa'an laka, mukhbitan ilayka, awahan muniban. 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Oh Allah, oh my Creator, oh my Sustainer, favor me and bless me in a way that I remember you always, that I be grateful to you always, that I fear you always, and that I obey you always. Oh Allah, make me of those who turn to you always with remembrance, with contemplation, and with sincere tears of devotion. Such are the du'as that a true slave makes to his master, to his maker, to his creator and sustainer, Allah subhanahu wa ta'ala, to obtain the mercies and graces of Allah ta'ala. Many angels are appointed by Allah ta'ala to serve such a true obedient slave of Allah. These angels carry out their functions with great admiration towards the slave of Allah ta'ala, who seeks the protection of only Allah from the evil savages who seek to destroy him. He or she believes implicitly in the power of Allah ta'ala to overcome the evil around him or her. It is du'as such as these that are recited daily that keep away evils from them and inspire them towards piety, Allah fear, and pure goodness. Jazakumullah wa akhiru da'wana alhamdulillahi rabbil alameen. Brothers, next week I'll conclude the other six du'as and carry on from there, inshallah.
1: وأن يصلي على رسوله الكريم أما بعد فأعوذ بالله من الشيطان الرجيم بسم الله الرحمن الرحيم الحمد لله all thanks and all praises are due to Allah سبحانه وتعالى our creator Allah our maker Allah our sustainer Allah we also send darood and salam upon the last and the final and the chosen messenger of Allah سبحانه وتعالى سيدنا ونبينا محمد رسول الله صلى الله عليه وسلم our subject is the story of creation we are doing the creation of the angels the malaikas of Allah subhanahu wa ta'ala. In this we are doing a section of du'as. We have dealt with 10 du'as that we should make daily. These are the du'as that were recited by the Nabi sallallahu alayhi wa sallam. It shows to us the need for us to recite these du'as for our protection, for our guidance, for receiving the mercy of Allah subhanahu wa ta'ala. These du'as are very important. The 16 du'as, I've given you 10. I'm going to give you the balance now from 11 to number 16. And I said I will compile them into a page or two, depending on how much, and then I will circulate it amongst you. I want to complete the du'as before I write it down for you. I will give them to you, and I would wish you to recite them every day. And if you can, as you recite them over a period, learn it off by heart, then it will be very, very good. Also, remember these du'as are for yourself and for the members of your family. So they must also be included. And if we can teach our children to recite these du'as, then they will grow up with it and they will pass it on. Now remember, in our forefathers' time, the system was oral guidance and orally carrying it over. In other words, what grandfather would do, he would pass it on to his son, and the son to the son, and so on. It used to go on mother to
0: mother to daughter and so on, they used to pass it on. Now we've got to recreate that. We've forgotten that and we've left that alone, but we've got to create that in our families again, whereby father passes on to his children, and so it must go from generation to generation. So we've lost a lot of many years, and we've lost a lot of time in this, but we've got to generate this spiritual feeling and bond amongst us again, and we've got to enhance the family life through these powerful means of Islam. The dua number 11, as I say, I've given you 10, I've got here written down that the last dua I did was number 10. Number 11 will be as follows. Sometimes the true believer expresses his need for protection to Allah Ta'ala in the following humble way. Nabi Sallallahu Alaihi Wasallam used to make this dua also, and I say it is important we do so also. And on this, the last week of May of the year 1994, which is equivalent to the first week of May 1994, and this is equivalent to the last week of Dhul-Qa'dah. Next week it will be Dhul-Hijjah, last week of Dhul-Qa'dah of the year 1414 after the Hijrah. We commence with this beautiful, simple, short dua of Sayyidina wa Nabina Muhammadur Rasulullah sallallahu alayhi wa sallam. The dua is, Allahumma waqiyatan kawaqiyatil walid. Allahumma waqiyatan kawaqiyatil walid. Simple dua, and it means, O Allah, grant me protection like you have granted protection to a child. O Allah, grant me protection like you have protected, like you have given protection, like you extend protection to a child. So it's a very, very simple dua that the Nabi sallallahu alaihi wasallam used to make. We make them because Allah subhanahu wa ta'ala has granted very special attention and protection to children. Children are innocent. The shayateen seek to create problems for children. They like to disturb the children. You have heard of children waking up in a state of shock. You have heard children being troubled and they're crying, and the mother and the father cannot understand why the children are crying. Why is the child crying?

0: fun, a lot of games, a lot of shouting, a lot of laughter, a lot of merriment in such a house. So the shayateen come in and now they start to worry these children. They cause problems. Now, a child is innocent. So the child sees the shayateen. With the eyes of an innocent child, many children have the gift of seeing that which you grown-ups cannot see. So the child is easily disturbed. And when the child is disturbed, then of course the child is uncomfortable, the child cries, the child is upset, the child messes and makes a general nuisance of himself or herself. Now, by making this dua, you are not only seeking protection from Allah, so what are you saying? Oh Allah, you have granted. Now, what the malaikas generally do in such a case is that they protect these children. When it gets too much for the children, then these malaikas come in and they chase the shayateen away. And they protect the children from harm reaching them from the shayateen. Then sometimes what they do is the shayateen get so powerful that they want to snatch the child and they want to carry the child away. So the child starts screaming more and more. When the shayateen stretch their hand out to take this child, to harm this child, to injure this child, to throw the child out of its cot, to throw the child out of his bed, you will see sometimes children getting up, standing on the cot, and they're holding on, and they're going on in a fit state. And they want to jump or get out of it, then it is because shayateen wants to harm them and they are seeing this, so they start screaming. In bed sometimes when the shaitan wants to come in and he wants to catch the child, harm the child, enter and take the child away or carry it, extend its ugly hands and so on to try and harm this child, and the child starts screaming more and more and more and more. So the malaikas come in at this stage and they chase the shayateen away. But this would not happen. This would not happen if du'as are made in that particular house and you ask for protection. You ask the protection and seek the protection of Allah subhanahu wa ta'ala from all kinds of harms. So this du'a is for that reason. I want to do one more thing here. I've brought a book along just to give an idea for parents, because bringing up children is very, very important. All of us have children at home. And it is very important we understand something from du'as such as this. Children are delicate. And mothers must know one very important lesson, that from the time of conception, in other time, the moment she discovers that she is pregnant, and from that time onwards, before that also, a mother should always be very, very concerned about her particular child. That these children, that the child or the children we're going to bring into the world, should be the best of Muslims. So the preparation for this starts from the time of marriage, let us say. The du'as must be there, the safety precautions must be built in for children from the time of conception, from the time mother and father engaged in the sexual act. And the reason for that is that conception can take place and a child can come into the world. Then immediately there must be du'as of protection. For shaitan, his mischief and his wickedness is such that he tries from that time to harm the children. And children from the time of birth, in other words, from the time of conception, from the time it is a clot, there is intelligence in there. There is life in there. And that must be formulated and developed by the mother in particular and by the father. That must be, you remember the dua that was made by Nabi Isa alayhi salatu wasalam's grandmother. Alright? By her grandmother, the dua that she made seeking protection for her child from the mother of Nabi.
1: Where is that kid? The zikr ones. Kitab, isn't it? Allah, Allah, Allah, Allah, Allah, Allah, Allah, Allah, Allah, Allah, Allah, Allah, Allah, Allah, Allah, Allah, Allah, Allah, Allah, Allah, Allah, Allah, Allah, Allah, Allah, Allah, Allah, Allah, Allah, Allah, Allah, Allah, Allah, Allah, Allah, Allah, Allah, Allah, Allah, Allah, Allah, Allah, Allah, Allah, Allah, Allah, Allah, Allah, Allah, Allah, Allah, Allah, Allah, Allah, Allah, Allah, Allah, Allah, Allah, Allah, Allah, Allah, Allah, Allah, Allah, Allah, Allah, Allah, Allah, Allah, Allah, Allah, Allah, Allah, Allah, Allah, Allah, Allah, Allah, Allah, Allah, Allah, Allah, Allah, Allah, Allah, Allah, Allah, Allah, Allah, Allah, Allah, Allah, Allah, Allah

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in need of you every breath of our life we cannot do without you We cannot survive without you. My beloved Allah, there's no life in us without you. My beloved Allah, you are the one who has blessed us with life. You have blessed us with sight and with hearing and with speech. You have blessed us with our hands and our feet. You have blessed us with our heart and our liver and our lungs all functioning. My beloved Allah, oh my Rahim Allah, Throughout our lives, how much of your bounties and ne'mats we use for your disobedience. Ey Allah, teri hi di hui ne'mate kha kha kar. Ey Allah, teri hi nafarmaniyo ke andar hum mubtala hai. Din raat gunaho ke andar mulawwas hai. Day and night we are engaged in sins, in disobedience. We use your ne'mats and your bounties, my beloved Allah. We eat the food provided by you. When we get strength in our bodies, then we commit zina. Then we watch the haram on the internet sites or the haram on the television screens or we listen to haram or we speak haram or we touch haram or we walk towards discos and cinemas and theaters and other haram. My beloved Allah, you are the one who gives us the strength in our bodies and we use it for your disobedience. Ey Allah, teri hi ne'mate استعمال کر کر کے تیری ہی نافرمانی اگر کوئی اور اللہ ہوتا تو ہمیں ختم کر دیتا if there had been any other Allah besides you you would have destroyed us by now you would have sent the tsunamis against us you would have shaken the earth beneath our feet you would have ordered the gale force winds to destroy us my beloved Allah but how rahim you are how kareem you are how forgiving you are how compassionate you are how loving you are How generous you are, my Allah. How kind you are. Ey Allah, tu kitna rahim hai, kareem hai. Tu sattarul uyub hai, ghaffarul zunub hai. Ey mere Allah, humare hal par raham farma. You dearly love forgiveness of the sins of the sinners who turn towards you with repentance. My beloved Allah, we have gathered here in front of your holy house. After the tawaf of the Kaaba Sharif and zikrullah, we have extended our begging bowls before your house, my beloved. Allah. This is extending our hands before you, my beloved Allah. You brought us here with your fazl, with your kindness, with your ihsan. We were not deserving of coming to this Mubarak land. Ya Allah, that Mubarak and Pak piece of ground on which my Nabi sallallahu alayhi wa sallam made tawaf. That Pak and clean and pure ground on which Hazrat Adam alayhi salatu wasalam till Rasul Pak sallallahu alayhi wa sallam all the Anbiya made tawaf. Ya Allah, the Sahaba Kiram made tawaf. The Tabi'een made tawaf, the Tabi'een made tawaf, the great, great awliya and mashayikh and ulama and muhaddithin and mufassirin made tawaf. 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We have come with our napaak and our dirty feet by Allah. 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
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my Allah, how much he teared for the ummah, how much he begged for the ummah. Ya Allah, when the intestine were animals of placed on his back, his little daughter Fatima used to say, oh my beloved father, why are they doing this to you? Ya Allah, when the boycott was taking place, as a little baby, the sinless prophet of yours, my Allah, how much he teared for the ummah, how much he begged for the ummah. Ya Allah, when the intestine were animals of placed on his back, his little daughter Fatima used to say, oh my beloved father, why are they doing this to you? Ya Allah, when the boycott was taking place, as a little baby, that Allah thirst, thirst, my mother, thirst, thirst, piyas, very ambi, piyas. But there was no milk in the breasts of the mother to give those babies. Ya Allah, kante bichaye jate the. Nabi alayhi salatu wasalam, in Taif stones were thrown at him. His shoes were filled with his mubarak blood. In Uhud he was stoned, he falls down unconscious. Ya Allah, when he's walking in the gullies, dirt is thrown from the top floors. That Pak Nabi, when he was born also, there was no impurity on his body, but so much of impurity is thrown at him. He is called all kinds of names. How much he sacrificed for us. 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

Ummat. Ey Allah! That Ummat coming to Roza Mubarak with filthy, dirty music on the cell phones. That Ummat coming to the Haram Sharif with filthy, dirty music on the cell phones. How much of taklif and pain it must be causing to the sensitive heart of my Rasul sallallahu alaihi wasallam. Ey Allah, jo hamari zindagi ghaflat mein guzar gayi, wo to guzar gayi. Lekin jo baqi zindagi hai, ey Allah, sirat-e-mustaqim par qaim farma. Keep us steadfast on sirat-e-mustaqim. Ya Allah, we are at your holy house. Ya Allah, the Hajr-e-Aswad is in front of us. The Muqam Ibrahim in front of us, the Multazam in front of us, Ya Mere Allah, the Rukne Yamani in front of us, the whole house in front of us. Ey Allah, how can duas be rejected in this Mubarak place? This part of the night, nothing else has gathered us here except that we are hopeful of forgiveness of our sins. Forgive our major sins and our minor sins, sins that we committed knowingly or unknowingly. Jo guna humne jaan bujh kar kiye, maaf farma. Saghira guna maaf farma. Kabira guna maaf farma. Khatan jo guna ho gaye, maaf farma. Forgive the sins that we committed in the light of day or darkness of nights. Oh my beloved Allah, there was no question of darkness for you. You who gave billions of people sight, how can there be darkness? We were fooling ourselves, my beloved Allah. We were using your great gift of ni'mat, of health, for your disobedience. My beloved Allah, me maaf kar de. Forgive our parents, forgive our children, forgive our wives, forgive our grandchildren, forgive our brothers and sisters, forgive our family members, forgive the entire ummat of Rasool-e-Pak sallallahu alaihi wasallam. Ummat ke gunahon ko maaf farma, unki ghalatiyon se dar guzar farma. Ya Allah, overlook the shortcomings and weaknesses and faults. Ya Allah, we acknowledge that indeed we are full of faults and weaknesses. 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Ya Allah, if you become ours, everything will work in our favor. 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Unite the hearts of parents and children, brothers and sisters, family members and ummat of Nabi alayhi salatu wassalam. Ya Allah, hamari aulaad ko hamari aankhon ki thandak bana, unko nek bana, unko saleh bana, unko ilm-e-deen ata farma. 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Bless them with the best of dunya and aakhirat. Ya Allah, bless us all with the best of dunya and aakhirat. Bless the ummat with the best of dunya and aakhirat. Let the winds of hidayat blow throughout the world. Ya Allah, bless everybody with hidayat. 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Ya Allah, give long life and good health over mashayikh. Ya Allah, bless them with long life and with good health. Keep the shade over us for a long, long time, my beloved Allah. Ya Allah, humare hazrat wala ko bis khoob sehat de, afiyat de, salamati de. Ya Allah, change the condition of his ill health to that of good health. Ya Allah, they have made nasihat which have helped us tremendously in our lives. Ey mere Allah, humare jitne asatiza hai, unki bhi maghfirat farma. 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Humare doston ko bhi jazaye khair ata farma. Oh my beloved Allah, make us all yours and become ours. Become our support in this life. Ya Allah, forgive us. Protect us from the azab of qabr, from the azab of

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Ya Allah, those who are sick amongst us or sick anywhere in the world, Ya Allah, in our families, whether they're in hospitals, in clinics or homes, whoever is sick and ailing, give them shifa. Those who are weak, give them strength. Those who are in journey, make them reach destination safely. Those who are making umrah, make their umrah maqbool and mabroor. Those who are going for ziyarat, make their ziyarat maqbool and mabroor. Ya Allah, those who have no children, bless them with pious children. Those who have children, make their children pious and righteous and God-fearing. Ay Allah, un sab ko nek bana de, salih bana de. Bless us with the best of dunya and akhirat. Rasool-e-Pak sallallahu alayhi wa sallam, all his life he made duas for us. Ya Allah, bless us with all the goodness that he asked for us. Especially in Hajjatul Wida, mere pyare Nabi alayhi salatu wa sallam ne, ah, my beloved Allah, we come to this holy house and we make

0: Tawaf. There was an occasion when my beloved Nabi sallallahu alayhi wa sallam came with his 124,000 companions plus minus. What a tawaf that must have been by Allah. When they read labbaik Allahumma labbaik, labbaik la sharika laka labbaik, innal hamda wa ni'mata laka wal mulk, la sharika lak. What a labbaik that must have been by Allah. On the occasion of Hajjatul Wida, the du'as that my Nabi sallallahu alayhi wa sallam made after touching the Hajr-e Aswad and kissing the Hajr-e Aswad. 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hands above his head. Ya Allah, how much he cried for the ummat. Ya Allah, the du'as that he made after drinking zamzam on Safa and Marwa in Mina, and especially in Arafat from Zohar till Maghrib. From Zohar till Maghrib, my masoom, Ya Allah, your masoom, beloved Nabi, for the sake of the Ummat, cried and cried and cried. What love he must have had for the Ummat. Zohar till Maghrib, my beloved Allah. And the du'as that he made in Muzdalifa, and all other occasions of his life. Ya Allah, bless us with all that goodness. Bless our wives, our children, our parents and the ummah with that goodness. And from all the mischief, corruption and fitnas, he asked for protection. Protect us and the ummah of Nabi alayhi salatu wasalam. Remove the hardship, the difficulties, the oppression, the tyranny, the suppression upon the ummah of Nabi alayhi salatu wasalam around the globe, my Allah. Especially Palestine, Chechnya, Bosnia, Kashmir, Afghanistan, Iraq, Sudan, Somalia and all other parts of the world. Where Allah, ay Rabbi Kareem, you are well aware of the desires, of the wishes, of the aspirations, of the tamanna that is in the hearts of each and everyone who is around us here, my beloved Allah, right in front of your holy house, raising their hands and begging of you. We cannot see into the hearts, but you are well aware of whatever wishes and desires and tamanna that they have got. With your fazl and with your kindness and with your ihsan, fulfill their good wishes, good desires and good tamanna. And you are well aware, my beloved Allah, of the difficulties, of the hardship, of the pain, of the suffering, of the sicknesses, of the diseases, of the tests and the trials, of each and every one who has raised his or her hand before you. Ya Allah, in front of your Mubarak house, this late part of the night, after making tawaf and zikrullah, Ya Allah, remove their pain, their suffering, their difficulties, their hardship and their problems. Huzur Pak sallallahu alaihi wasallam ke sadqe mein hamari duaon ko qubool kar le. 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Ya Allah, those of us who are leaving, Ya Allah, whatever mistakes we made, whatever weaknesses we had, whatever shortcomings we showed, Ya Allah, the negligence in our ibadah, zikr and tilawat. Ya Allah, we haven't been able to do justice to the tawaf. We haven't been able to do justice, my beloved Allah, to respect of this Mubarak land and Mubarak city. Ya Allah, forgive us for all our shortcomings, all our weaknesses. Don't deprive us of coming here because of our weaknesses and shortcomings. Ya Allah, accept the weak ibadat that we made. Hamari tooti puti ibadat qubool kar le. Accept our tawafs. Accept our zikr. Accept our tilawat of the Quran Sharif. Ya Allah, accept whatever ibadat we may have made here. We know it's not worthy of presentation before you, but Ya Allah, accept it with your ihsan and bring us repeatedly to this Mubarak house. Bless us, Ya Allah, with the tawfiq of coming and making tawaf repeatedly. 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For the next 2 minutes, pour out your heart before Allah Tabaraka wa Ta'ala. Beg whatever you want in a few words. It's a wonderful opportunity, wonderful occasion. برحمتك يا أرحم الراحمين. Where's the wheelchair?
1: For the past 2-3 nights we have been discussing the muhabbat of Allah tabaraka wa ta'ala, how it brings sukoon into a person's heart. Obedience of Allah ta'ala, obedience of Rasulullah sallallahu alayhi wa sallam, that will bring sukoon in a person's heart. And if the person gives his heart to perishable idols, if he gives his heart to illicit beloveds, if he gives his heart to gold, silver, if he gives his heart to buildings, to cars, and to anything that he finds beauty in, if he gives his heart to it, so then he will get problems. His heart will experience restlessness because it is not connected with Allah Ta'ala. But if he is giving his heart because of Allah Ta'ala's command, the person is giving his heart, meaning his love to parents, to children, to the wives, and even loves his property, he loves his car, he loves anything else, but the love of all these things is not more than the love of Allah and His Rasul sallallahu alayhi wa sallam, then there is no sin. Otherwise the person will say that it's very difficult, how can I not love my children, my parents, my car, my home, my business. If the person doesn't love his business, he hates his business, he won't even go there. If a person doesn't love his profession, he hates it, then he won't go there. Whereas it is matloob and maqsood, it is an objective that the person must earn livelihood, halal livelihood. So the love of all these things is not objectionable, but the love of all these things must not be more than the love of Allah Ta'ala and His Rasul sallallahu alayhi wa sallam. If it is more than, there is a problem. عشقِ بُتاں کے کرب سے کلفتِ دو جہاں ملی، عشقِ بُتاں کے کرب سے کلفتِ دو جہاں ملی، ذکرِ خدا کے نور سے فرحتِ دو جہاں ملی، عشقِ بُتاں کے کرب سے کلفتِ دو جہاں ملی، ذکرِ خدا کے نور سے فرحتِ دو جہاں ملی۔ اے میرے خالقِ جہاں، تجھ پہ فدا ہو میری جان، اے میرے خالقِ جہاں، تجھ پہ

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Allah Ta'ala gave life and it was to be given, made fida for Allah Ta'ala. So when the person is giving life in shahadat, then there one bullet comes and the person is gone. Or one sword and the person's neck is gone. One strike of a sword and his neck is gone. And the person's life is gone. So indeed that is the highest form of shahadat, where the person sacrifices his life, he gives his blood, he gives everything, he gives life for the sake of Allah Ta'ala. But then that shahadat every person cannot get. That shahadat where the person gives his life, where some bullet comes and gets him in the path of Allah Ta'ala, or where some sword strikes him, or where some bomb blasts and he's gone, whilst he was fighting in the cause of deen, when he was making proper jihad, not just climbing into some aeroplane and destroying it, or getting into some restaurant and bombing it, or getting onto some bus and blowing it up. That's not jihad. We're talking about fighting the infrastructure, fighting the soldiers of the enemies. They are attacking, they are taking your land. So then the Shariat hukam is, now you fight against them. Now if that kind of jihad is taking place somewhere and the person gave his life, so there will be a limited number of people that will get that kind of shahadat. Everybody won't get that kind of shahadat. So people around the globe, then what will they do? They will sit and relax and say, well, those people gave their lives, for us there's nothing to give. It's not that. In fact, the people around the globe, they have to give their lives 24 hours of the day. That person, that bullet came and is gone. But the person who is living, every minute there is a test from Allah Tabaraka wa Ta'ala. Every time that he is walking in the streets, that he's going to his business, that he's going to the university and college, that he's going to the airport, that he's boarding the plane, that he's traveling out in the world, everywhere there is a need to give this life for Allah Tabaraka wa Ta'ala's pleasure. Meaning that the hukam of Allah Tabaraka wa Ta'ala, that sacrifice that evil desire of your nafs, make jihad against your nafs. Now that hukam is at all times. So this person is getting manavi shahadat every time that this person is lowering his gaze and taking that pain on his heart. The attraction is so much that the person says that it is as if my life is coming out. Suddenly the person sees Miss World. So now the person is told by Allah Ta'ala, lower your gaze. Now the whole world is ogling and staring and gazing. So this young person who is full of strength and passion and desires, now he suppresses that desire and he says, it is as if my life is coming out in controlling my nafs. So that is shahadat. That is also a shahadat. And the sawab of that shahadat is very, very great. And that shahadat the person can get so many times a day. So many times a day he gets that shahadat. Not only looking at beauty and he controls his gaze, but there is temptation. The person is made in charge of a business. Now his salary is not that much. His salary is not that great. But the person is seeing plenty of money coming into the till there. Now at that time the temptation is coming. The person is being tempted that fill your pocket from
with this

So now temptation there. Now the shahadat there will be that the person controls his nafs. It says no matter how much money is flowing into this counters here and into this tills here and into this account here, but I am answerable to Allah Ta'ala. I must beg, I must appeal to the boss to increase my salary. I cannot manage and survive on the salary that he is giving. So tell him instead of giving too much charity, increase the salary. That he can do. But he will not steal. He will take that pain on his heart. Suppression of the nafs. So that is also making fida of one's heart to Allah Tabaraka wa Ta'ala. In marriages, in walimas, different things. There will be a demand and a taqaza of the nafs, and there will be a demand and taqaza of Allah Tabaraka wa Ta'ala. So as we say, there's a lot of taqazas, so indeed there's a lot of taqazas. So nafs to make a lot of taqazas, and Allah Tabaraka wa Ta'ala is also making a taqaza, a demand. The nafs taqaza is disobey Allah Ta'ala and enjoy. Enjoy the evil. Haram entertainment, haram pleasures. Give the nafs haram. And Allah Tabaraka wa Ta'ala, his taqaza is obey me and obey my Rasul sallallahu alayhi wa sallam. So, ay mere khaliq jahan, tujh pe fida ho meri jaan. So, jaan di hui, usi ki thi, haq to ye hai ke haq ada na hua. That we are not able to do justice. The life was given by Allah Tabaraka wa Ta'ala. So if a person gave his life, all he did is he gave back to Allah Ta'ala what Allah Ta'ala had given. But he was not able to do justice. So now this person who is restraining himself, he is also making jihad. He is also getting the sawab of shahadat because he is fighting. He is making a mujahada against his nafs. And the mujahada against nafs is 24 hours. As soon as the person gets up from his sleep is mujahada. How he gets up, what he does immediately after getting up, everything is a mujahada. The time that he gets up is also a mujahada. The desire of the heart and the desire of the nafs is to sleep. Person says, just got married first night, so now I must sleep. And Shariat says, Quran says, Sunnah says, Nabi alayhi salatu wasalam says, Allah Ta'ala says, get up, make namaz, fajr namaz. So now one side is taqaza of the nafs, one side it is the hukam of Allah Ta'ala. The person stayed awake till late at night because of visitors and other commitments or just passing his time. Now the taqaza of sharia is get up, make your fajr namaz. Now the nafs taqaza is now we stayed quite late preparing the deghs for the wedding because there was a shadi that was going to take place. So the people were very, very busy, they say, very busy. 50 days, 100 days to be prepared. So Fajr namaz, everybody goes to sleep. So this shahadat is at all times. What time to get up, what time to sleep, what to eat, what to drink, what to say, what not to say, how to conduct oneself inside his home, outside his home, what should be his behavior, with the wife, with the children, with the neighbors, with the family. Now all that, everywhere there is this taqaza, one side of Allah Ta'ala, one side of his nafs. So when he's putting the sword on his nafs, so that is shahadat e manavi, he's getting the rewards of shahadat. He's making jihad against his nafs. Ay mere khaliq jahan, tujh pe fida ho meri jaan, lazzat e zikr se tere rahat e do jahan mili. And if the person wants rahat e do jahan, then it will be in the zikr of Allah Tabaraka wa Ta'ala. Peace, sukoon. And in disobedience, restlessness. These are the two usools. That is the bottom line. That is the yardstick. 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Person that will turn away from my remembrance, his life will be straightened, narrowed and tightened. 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

And on the other hand, whosoever makes amal, whether the person is male or female, they're doing amal as salih, then Allah Ta'ala, Mawlana Thanvi Rahmatullahi in his tarjumah, he says, Allah Ta'ala usko ba'lutf zindagi denge. Very, very pleasant. The person who obeys Allah Ta'ala brings amal as salih into his life. So let us, the next few days of Ramadan, make an effort to become of those people who are maqbool indallah. Get closeness of Allah and His Rasul sallallahu alayhi wa sallam. Build up in our hearts or generate that noor. After that everything will become easy. And the rest of the year too will go well. Allahumma salli ala Sayyidina Muhammad wa ala ala Sayyidina Muhammad wa barik wa sallim. 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You are Rahim, you are Kareem, you are most forgiving, most compassionate, loving and caring. My beloved Allah, forgive each and every one of us. 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Those who are weak, give them strength. Clean and purify our hearts
of spiritual and physical ailments. Ya Allah, give us strength in our bodies, in our hearts. Ya Allah, strengthen our iman, strengthen our yaqeen in you. Give us such yaqeen, such tawakkul in you. Ya Allah, give us such nisbat and such connection and bond with you that nafs and shaitan cannot distance us from you. My beloved Allah, remove the difficulties, hardship, pain, suffering and problem of everyone around the globe. Give hidayat to the entire mankind. Let the winds of hidayat blow throughout the continents. اے خدا ای بندارا رسوا مکن گر بدم من سر من پیدا مکن. 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Bless the ummah with that goodness. From all the mischief, corruption and fitnas that you ask for protection, protect us and the ummah of Rasulullah sallallahu alayhi wasallam. وصلى الله تعالى على خير خلقه سيدنا ونبينا وشفيعنا مولانا محمد وآله وأصحابه أجمعين برحمتك يا أرحم الراحمين.

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heard last night in the Taraweeh. If a person has to take, for example, a Hajj package, now if the agent after arrival in Makkah Mukarrama or Madina Tayyiba has to give us part of the package as promised, and part of it he does not give and offer, then we will end up with war. We will end up with arguments that you promised us this package and we paid for this package, so we should be given what you have promised. And this goes for all other packages that we take. So Islam also is not the name of one or two things: namaz, roza, zakat, or hajj, or some zikr, some tasbih, some ibadat. It is a package. It comes with everything. There's aqaid in it, our beliefs. There's worship, namaz, roza, zakat, hajj. There's our transactions, there's our morals, our etiquette. So many things, they all form one package. Now the Bani Israel also were given a package. They were given certain laws, certain ahkam, just as we have been given, that you must read namaz, you must fast in Ramadan, you must do this, you must do that, you must be kind to the parents, and so many other laws they were given. So what they did is, what suited them, whatever was comfortable for them, whatever, in whatever they saw some benefit, worldly benefit, then they accepted that. But in anything that they found any difficulty, then they rejected it. I discussed this at length in some Jummah Bayan, but just to give you in the short time, that this is what they did. That part of it they accepted, part of it they rejected. So Allah tabaraka wa ta'ala sent down punishment and azab upon them. But Allah tabaraka wa ta'ala says, why? Why did he send down that punishment? And of the many different kinds of punishment and azab that was sent, one of it which Allah ta'ala discusses in this verse, he says, أَفَتُؤْمِنُونَ بِبَعْضِ الْكِتَابِ وَتَكْفُرُونَ بِبَعْضِ. So do you accept or bring faith in some parts of the book and reject other parts? Now, although the story of his of Bani Israel, but whatever Allah Ta'ala has mentioned in the Quran Sharif is for ummah of Hazrat Musa alayhi salatu wasalam, Isa alayhi salatu wasalam, and for the ummah of Rasulullah sallallahu alayhi wasalam till the day of Qiyamah, that we should take a lesson from that. It is for us that when they did this, that they accepted certain things of the book and they rejected others, then Allah Ta'ala says, فَمَا جَزَاءُ مَنْ يَفْعَلُ ذَٰلِكَ مِنْكُمْ إِلَّا خِزْيٌ فِي الْحَيَاةِ الدُّنْيَا. What else can be the reward for those people who practice in this manner? That means they accept certain things of the book and reject other things. What else can be the punishment? إِلَّا خِزْيٌ فِي الْحَيَاةِ الدُّنْيَا. Humiliation, disgrace and suffering in this world. Allah Ta'ala says that that is the punishment. Allah Ta'ala says that is the reward of those people who accept part of the book and reject other parts. Humiliation, disgrace in this world. And Qiyamah Day they will be consigned to very grievous azab and penalty and punishment in the fire of Jahannam. So we have to look at our lives in the light of this ayah. Is the punishment? Allah Ta'ala says that is the reward of those people who accept part of the book and reject other parts. Humiliation, disgrace in this world. And Qiyamah Day they will be consigned to very grievous azab and penalty and punishment in the fire of Jahannam.
So we have to look at our lives in the light of this ayat. That are we not also selective when it comes to our deen? Are we not selective? That whatever suits us, we accept it. Whenever it suits us, we accept it. And anything that we find a little difficult on our nafs, or if we stand to gain by disobedience to Allah tabaraka wa ta'ala and disobedience to His beloved Rasul sallallahu alayhi wa sallam, that means by the rejection of Sharia, if we stand to gain, our nafs get some enjoyment, then we will reject that part of the teaching of the Quran Sharif. We may not say it openly that we are rejecting it, but our actions will show that we have rejected it. Take every aspect of our life, take every department of our life, whether it is our businesses, whether it is our marriages, our walimas, our homes, our morals, our etiquettes, whatever we take, our transactions, we will find that we will accept certain parts and we will reject other parts. Now, I don't want to go into the tafsir of this ayat, and there's no time for tafsirs during the short time. But because Allah tabaraka wa ta'ala, out of His mercy, out of His kindness, out of His generosity, He has blessed us with this Mubarak month of Ramadan. There were so many people, as I mentioned in the

0: Bayal, that when we were talking about the list of those that are going to die being given to the angels in the night of Barat, Laylatul Barat, then Shaitan and Nafs will tell us that your name is not in that list. When we're listening to it, we will listen to it and we will say, yes, it is true that the list is given to the angels that so and so is going to die during the course of this year. In fact, it is mentioned that the person is planting in the garden and yet his name is in the list of the dead. The person is marrying but his name is in the list of the dead. So many other things the person is doing but his name is already given to the angels that is going to die this year. Now when we listen to that, at that time we take it for granted that it is mentioned in the Hadith Sharif but it's not for us. Somebody else is going to die, somebody else's name is there. Nafs and Shaitan will not make us believe that our name is also in that list. And yet we have seen that from the 15th of Shaban up to the 1st of Ramadan, how many people lost some dear and beloved one. Either parents or children or from amongst the children or wives or relatives or family members. How many within the 15 days passed away? We only come to know about a few that are in our locality, but if you have to look at around the world, how many thousands of people passed away in the 15 days? That means their name were already in the list of the dead, not those that are going to die, already in the name of the dead. So Allah tabaraka wa ta'ala knows best whether our name is already in the list of the dead. So it is His ihsan, His fazal, that He conveyed us up to the month of Ramadan. So let us not do like the Bani Israel, that we take a part of the teachings of the Quran and the Sunnah when it comes to the month of Ramadan. Now this month of Ramadan, again, we should not be like them, that we accept part of the teaching and reject other parts. Fasting, we will say, yes, that is a part of the teaching of the Quran Sharif, and if I don't fast, then my family members, my friends, everybody, they are going to criticize, so therefore let me fast. Or it is a habit to fast in Ramadan, so I'm going to fast. But that fast of the month of Ramadan, all the other teachings of the Quran and Sunnah with regards to that fast, that you should stay away from this, stay away from that, stay away from that, and especially all those things which are haram, totally forbidden, which we are ordered to stay away from throughout the year, how much more we must stay away in this month of Ramadan. So therefore, because it is the first of the bayans or talks after Fajr, this is the message that Allah tabaraka wa ta'ala says that when they rejected certain parts of the book, then humiliation, suffering and disgrace came upon them. And if you have to look at the Muslim world, then this is why they are suffering humiliation and disgrace, that so many Muslim countries, so much of destruction is taking place in Palestine, but they cannot even all get together and spit at those armies which are bringing about such destruction. And yet we are so many Muslims in the world. We are at our lowest ebb. There's no izzat, there's no respect, there's no honor. The ummah of Nabi alayhi salatu wasalam has become as if to say, a yateem. There's nobody to pass the hand of affection over its head anymore. Why is this suffering in spite of the fact that we've got oil wells and we've got everything? It is because those Muslim countries, whether you take Saudi Arabia or you take Jordan or you take Syria, you take Tunisia, you take any of those countries, look at their constitutions, look at their makeup and see that it is just certain aspects of the teachings of Islam which are implemented and the rest of it is rejected. Why? Because we are living in a modern world. So let us not be like that. If we are going to do that, then we'll be keeping fast, we'll be making our namaz, we'll be doing everything, but there'll be no respect. Allah Ta'ala will not give us any kind of respect. There'll be humiliation, disgrace and suffering. And if we are going to accept the whole package, then too, as human beings, there will be some mistakes, some errors. But because our niyat is to follow to the T, whatever Allah Ta'ala has instructed and ordered, then if there are mistakes, the person will make tawbah, istighfar, Allah Ta'ala will forgive. So the month of Ramadan has started, and inshallah, if Allah Ta'ala wills, if Allah Ta'ala has not yet included our name in that list that are going to die in the month of Ramadan, then we will be given the opportunity to fast and go on with our taraweeh and zikr and tilawat and ibadat and charities and other things, inshallah. So let us take it as a complete package. That means abstinence from sins, which is very, very important in the month of Ramadan. Then we will enjoy some kind of nur in our hearts. Wallah, we can take a billion qasams in this masjid and tell you that there's so much of nur and so much of rahmat and so much of barakat that Allah tabaraka wa ta'ala sends down in Ramadan. Why we don't experience it is because one side we are loading with some sawab, with some ibadat, some zikr, some tilawat, and on the other side it's just coming out of our eyes, our ears, our tongues, all the nur is gone, nothing left inside, empty. I have a few minutes, I'll conclude with that one example, which is a beautiful example, that the car in which Hazrat Mullah Hakimullah Akhtar Sahib Damat Barakatum was traveling from Jeddah to Makkah Mukarramah. So in that car, the air conditioner was on, but the car was not cooling. So the driver said, just check, somebody's window must be left open. So when they checked, the one person, passenger at the back, the window was open. So he said, close the window. When he closed the window, the car cooled. So Hazrat Maulana Abrarul Haq Sahib Damat Barakatum, he said, what a lesson we take from this, that the air conditioner cools. But when the window was left open, so the hot breeze was coming in, therefore the car was not cooling. So that is our condition, that zikr, tilawat, fasting, ibadat, it cools the heart, it fills up nur in the heart. But if we keep the windows open, we are committing sins through our eyes, our ears, our tongues, then what is going to happen is that all that coolness is going to go out, and inside there will be nothing but heat of sins and darkness. May Allah tabarak wa ta'ala give me, give you, and the entire ummah, all the blessings of this Mubarak month of Ramadan. Allah ta'ala must protect us, protect the ummah at large from all calamities, disasters, hardships and problems. Wa akhiru da'wana alhamdulillah.
1: 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Hello my kiram, most respected brothers and our sisters who listen at the madrasa and our receivers. There was no schedule majlis for tonight, but some friends who have come from this Johannesburg and some other places, they requested that if possible we should have a majlis. So in the muhabbat of Allah tabaraka wa ta'ala, if somebody requests that something should be said with regards to deen, then I do not have the courage to refuse. Furthermore, there is nothing but sawab in it, and I myself am the beneficiary of that sawab. So why not discuss for a few minutes something that can light up our hearts, build up the muhabbat of Allah tabaraka wa ta'ala in our hearts, build up the love of Rasul-e-Pak sallallahu alayhi wa sallam in our hearts. The ayat of the Quran Sharif which you heard in the Isha Salat, Suratul Buruj. There's a long story there and there's many, many lessons to be taken. But I'm not going into any tafsir of that ayat tonight. But Allah tabaraka wa ta'ala says that Inna batosha rabbika lashadid. The grip of Allah tabaraka wa ta'ala is very, very severe. And that is the style of the Quran Sharif. That is the way that Allah tabaraka wa ta'ala addresses mankind, sometimes the believers, different people, that sometimes ayat of Jannat are given, the rahmat and mercy of Allah tabaraka wa ta'ala is mentioned, the gardens of Jannat, palaces of Jannat, the hoors of Jannat, the fountains of Jannat, the sharab or the drink of Jannat, all these things are mentioned. Then if you look at the ahadith of Nabi alayhi salatu wasalam, then detailed explanation of so many things in Jannat. The greatest ni'mat of which is that the believers will be able to see after entry into Jannat Allah tabaraka wa ta'ala with their own eyes. So sometimes the ayat of Jannat are mentioned in detail, and sometimes the grip of Allah ta'ala, the severity of the punishment of Allah tabaraka wa ta'ala, the azab of Allah tabaraka wa ta'ala which came upon the people in different forms, the nations of the past, the qawm of Lut alayhi salatu wasalam, the people of Fir'aun, and what Allah tabaraka wa ta'ala did to Haman and Namrud, and how Allah tabaraka wa ta'ala dealt with the people of Shu'ayb alayhi salatu wasalam, and all the other nations of the past, when they disobeyed, then what was done? What kind of azab came upon them? So that is Allah tabaraka wa ta'ala's style of explaining to us that it is not that Allah ta'ala is desirous of punishment, send everybody to hell and give them azab. If we are going to be obedient to Allah ta'ala, then there are great, great ni'mats and bounties in this world and in the akhirat. In this world also, look at the number of ayat. All the ayat of taqwa that are in the Quran Sharif, how many benefits? Most of those benefits are all in this world. Because it's human nature, we want cash. We say cash today, credit tomorrow. Everybody wants cash. Allah tabaraka wa ta'ala knows our weakness, so therefore He even gives it to us cash in this world. Although we should not be fooled when we look at the ni'mats that He has given, or that which is in the form of ni'mat which He has given to the disbelievers in this world. Because there's comparisons that we do, that look at those people, they are getting this, they are getting that. But that is not what we have to look at. We have to look at the pleasure of Allah tabaraka wa ta'ala, that is He happy and pleased when He is giving those ni'mats? Is it a ni'mat for them, or is it is going to be an azab in the form of a ni'mat? Dushmano ko ae shab o gil diya, aur dosto ko apna dard e dil diya. You have heard this many times. Dushmano ko aishab o gil diya, aur dosto ko apna dard e dil diya. 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Allah tabaraka wa ta'ala gives them and gives them restlessness. On the shore they are enjoying everything. Big, big buildings, plenty of gold, silver, platinum, uranium and everything else. But restlessness, look at the collapse of the stock market. How many people they say are committing suicide, and so many others are wanting to drown themselves in the ocean and take poison, and sleeping tablets are the biggest sellers now. Why? Because of the collapse of the stock market. So Allah tabaraka wa ta'ala sometimes gives with His pleasure. Therefore we must not condemn wealth. Wealth is something we need. But it must be halal and it must come with barakat. So sometimes it is with Allah tabaraka wa ta'ala's pleasure, and sometimes it is with Allah tabaraka wa ta'ala's anger. So dushmano ko aishab o gil diya, aur dosto ko apna dard e dil diya. There have been so many people, Nabi alayhi salatu wasalam's companions, so many, Nabi alayhi salatu wasalam himself, how many days went, the stove didn't lit in his home. He had to tie stone on his belly. What's the number? 631 935. Remove your 985. So dushmano ko aishab o gil diya, aur dosto ko apna dard e dil diya. So friends of Allah tabaraka wa ta'ala, He gives them His muhabbat, His love. Unko sahil pe bhi tughyani mili, although they are on the shore, But they found storms on the shore. Humko tufano mein bhi sahil diya. And the believers in Allah tabaraka wa ta'ala, they can be in the midst of the ocean and they can be lashed by storms from all sides. Meaning that all different kinds of halat and conditions overcome them. Sometimes it's oppression, sometimes it's suppression, sometimes it's tyranny, sometimes it's bombardment, sometimes it is persecution and torture, sometimes it is imprisonment, sometimes it is beating, sometimes it's lashing. All kinds of things came upon the Sahaba Ikram radiallahu anhum ajma'in. The difficulties that the Ummah is experiencing around the globe is nothing in comparison with that what the Sahaba Ikram radiallahu anhum ajma'in underwent. But unko sahil pe bhi to yani mili, humko tufano mein bhi sahil liya. But even in the midst of all those storms, Allah tabaraka wa ta'ala gave them a kind of sukoon which the world does not know of. It's unimaginable and unbelievable that here all they had to say, only one word they had to say, that we are coming out of Islam. That's all. To save themselves from all that persecution and torture and beating up and whipping and lashing, what did they have to do? Nothing. All they had to say was that we are no more Muslims, we are giving up our Islam, na'udhu billah, we are returning to kufr, that's all. And they would have been welcomed, they would have been garlanded, they would have been given wealth and they would have been given anything that they desired, the best of women, what was promised for them. That's all, on that one word. But what did they prefer? They preferred that lashing and that beating and that suppression and that oppression and the tyranny and that zulm and injustice. They preferred all that over giving up their Islam. They said, we cannot give up our Islam at any cost. You can burn us, you can torture us, you can hang us, you can do what you like. So what was it, if it wasn't that sukoon in their hearts? Unko tufano mein bhi sahil diya, wasn't that storm? It was different kinds of storms that were lashing at them. But even in those storms, they had sahil, they had the shore, although they were in the midst of storms. Not one sahabi of Nabi alayhi salatu wasalam, not one waliullah, because of difficulties the person was facing, he committed suicide. So many times I told you that. So that is what we mean by tufano may be sahil diya. So Allah tabaraka wa ta'ala says, inna batusha rabbika la shadeed. The grip of Allah tabaraka wa ta'ala is very severe. That means these people must not think that they will get away and there is no such thing as akhirat. There is no such thing as day of judgment. There will be a day of judgment. And even in this world sometimes Allah tabaraka wa ta'ala showed it to them. So without going into any tafsir of that ayat, so Allah tabaraka wa ta'ala says his grip is very, very severe. He is the one who commences and he is the one who repeats. That means either it is the creation, Allah ta'ala commenced it, and Allah ta'ala will cause resurrection again. On Qiyamah day there will be resurrection. People will rise from their graves. Just this afternoon there was one Christian person, very staunch Catholic. And then he said that, what is your belief with regards to this resurrection? How will people come out or come back to life after they have turned to dust? So I explained to him, I said they will come out from the graves like how crops grow. So what about the people that were cremated? If they were cremated, then how are they going to be resurrected? I said, what is the difference in cremation and turning to dust? Both are the same. He was cremated also. It's the same thing. So we do not refer to that grave that they dig 6 feet deep in which they bury the person as a grave. That we say it's a grave, but in reality we talk about alam and barzakh, which commences from the time that the person has died until the day of judgment. So if the person drowned in the ocean, or the person was buried, or the person was cremated, or the person burnt to ash, whatever it is, the souls live on. So there will be a resurrection, they will be given new body, new form. And how is that difficult for Allah tabaraka wa ta'ala when He created for the first time? Out of nothing, Allah tabaraka wa ta'ala brought the person into existence. Just from a dirty fluid, Allah tabaraka wa ta'ala brings about a beautiful child. Who is it that gave the child the features and the sight and the hearing and speech and liver and lungs and heart and everything else in the mother's stomach. So he who brought him into existence for the first time, cannot he repeat that existence? Nevertheless, Allah tabaraka wa ta'ala will cause the people to rise again. So he commences it and he will repeat it. Or many other explanations have been given. Huwa yubdi huwa yu'id. Then wahuwa al-ghafoorul wadud. Allah ta'ala is oft forgiving and very loving. Allah ta'ala his sifat, that he is most forgiving and very loving also. That means this forgiveness of Allah tabaraka wa ta'ala is not because he is forced by circumstances that he has to forgive. If a person is begging for forgiveness, or even if Allah ta'ala forgives the person without him begging, so it's not out of helplessness. Sometimes a person is helpless, he cannot do anything. There is a very powerful, world-renowned boxer, and the person is now asking him, or this person, this powerful boxer, now if he has to forgive somebody who is weaker than him, who is a weak person, then we will say that it is out of strength that he is speaking. He's got power, he's got strength, and he is forgiving those. So that's something that is commendable, something that we are going to talk about. We are going to say this person is very large-hearted and very forgiving because he's strong, he's powerful. But if the person is extremely weak and he wants to take revenge, and he tells this powerful boxer who offended him, he says that I am going to fight against you. If he tells him I'm going to fight against you, he knows that he's going to be flattened. So now if he says, okay, I forgive you, so there's no kamal in that, because what else can he do except forgive? If he's already tied to the bed, his one leg is in the grave, or is extremely weak, so that there's no kamal in that. Here it's Allah tabaraka wa ta'ala's kamal that he's owning the whole universe, Azul Arshil Majid. Allah tabaraka wa ta'ala is, he is the Lord of the throne, the supreme throne, Rabb of Arsh Kareem, Kareem, Rabb of Arsh. So now if he is forgiving, then he has the power, if he wants to punish the person, he can send his azab, he can destroy the person, he can do whatever he wants. But yet Allah tabaraka wa ta'ala, out of his shan of being loving and of being forgiving, Allah tabaraka wa ta'ala says, I forgive. So what we learn from this is that Allah tabaraka wa ta'ala is very, very forgiving, very merciful, and this is what he wants, that we must turn towards him. So Nabi alayhi salatu wasalam and his companions, they went through very difficult times, that is what I was talking about. But after they went through those very difficult times, what did Allah tabaraka wa ta'ala give to them? Now we do not want to do what they did, but we want all the rewards from Allah tabaraka wa ta'ala. Look at those people who came out from kufr and shirk, and somewhere from the Nasara, from the Yahud, from different kinds of backgrounds. But when they accepted Islam upon the hands of Rasul Pak sallallahu alayhi wa sallam, then they became radiyallahu anhum wa radwan. But amongst them, there were so many of them that if we have to read their life stories, it just baffles us that what heights they reached. An incident that just comes to mind now is of Sheikh Hazrat Jafar Tayyar radiyallahu ta'ala. Now there's a long history about Hazrat Jafar radiyallahu ta'ala. In fact, he was one of those first ones that made hijrat to Abyssinia, came down to Ethiopia. And then he returned only when Khaybar was conquered. Now again, there's long history without going into all those details. He became shaheed in Ghazwa Muta. So Hazrat Jafar radiallahu ta'ala, on one occasion, Hazrat Jibreel alayhi salatu wasalam came to Rasul Pak sallallahu alayhi wasallam and said that Allah tabaraka wa ta'ala is conveying his salams to Hazrat Jafar radiallahu. Now what stage that must be, where Hazrat Jibreel alayhi salatu wasalam is sent down onto the earth to say that Allah ta'ala is conveying his salam to that companion of yours, Hazrat Jafar. What kind of people they must have been. There are other incidents also, but let us just take this one. And Allah Tabaraka wa Ta'ala informed Nabi alayhi salatu wa salam via Hazrat Jibreel alayhi salatu wa salam that there are four reasons why Allah Tabaraka wa Ta'ala is so pleased with Hazrat Jafar radiallahu ta'ala an, that he is sending his salam. Now that could have happened directly. He could have come in the dream of Hazrat Jafar radiallahu ta'ala an and said, Allah Ta'ala is conveying salam to you. This is where we learn many a times our Buzrugan-e-Deen, our Kabir, our Mashayikh, the great Allah Walas, many different people are shown in the dreams. Nabi alayhi salatu wa salam saying, convey my salam. Oh, I am pleased with so and so. Or many other things that people see. So the question arises that why did they not see it themselves? They could have seen the dream themselves. Nabi alayhi salatu wasalam could have come in their dream and informed them that Allah tabaraka wa ta'ala is pleased with you because of this or because of that, or I am pleased with you. He could have come himself in the dream. Then why must he come in different people's dream? That is the reason that they themselves are not going to brag, or they do not even consider themselves as very significant people. They don't consider themselves as great awliya and mashayikh and Buzrugan-e-Deen. They consider themselves to be insignificant. They make shukr of these ni'mats of Allah tabaraka wa ta'ala. But in their hearts, because of the azmat of Allah ta'ala, the greatness of Allah ta'ala, the qudrat and the power and the might of Allah tabaraka wa ta'ala, they consider themselves as absolutely nothing. And that is possible. How can a grade one child sit before a university graduate and begin to brag about his knowledge? If a grade one child brags about his knowledge of multiplication, division and addition, how much will it be if he has to brag about that to some mathematician and some lecturer in mathematics at the university? So it will be stupidity of the child if he is going to consider himself as a great mathematician in front of that professor. Like that, the person is stupid if he considers himself as somebody very great and worthy of respect and honor because he made a little bit of ibadat, zikr, tilawat. That is like the candle that has been put on, a small little flame, and the candle wants to challenge the brightness of the sun. When the sun is out, can any candle or millions of candles, can they challenge the brightness of the sun? So like that, the azmat of Allah tabaraka wa ta'ala in the hearts of these awliya-i-kiram is so much that they consider themselves as absolutely of no significance. But if somebody praises them, then they consider that as a ni'mat of Allah tabaraka wa ta'ala, sana'i khalq, so they make shukr over it. Or if somebody sees such good dreams, then they make shukr, Allah ta'ala put some good opinion into somebody's heart. So this is why Nabi alayhi salatu wasalam comes in different people's dreams, or Allah tabaraka wa ta'ala shows different people, so that they may not remain in ghaflat and negligence, so that they do not remain deprived of the ilm, the knowledge and the fazl of that Allah wala. That is why. So here as a Jafar radiallahu ta'ala, and he could have been informed himself, Hazrat Jibreel alayhi salatu wasalam could have come in his dream and told him Allah tabaraka wa ta'ala is pleased with you, conveys his salam. But comes to Nabi alayhi salatu wasalam and informs Nabi alayhi salatu wasalam that convey Allah tabaraka wa ta'ala's salams. He is conveying his salam to Jafar radiallahu anhu because of four things. And he informed Nabi alayhi salatu wasalam what those four things were. Nabi alayhi salatu wasalam calls Hazrat Jafar radiallahu ta'ala and says that Allah tabaraka wa ta'ala has conveyed his salams to you. Hazrat Jafar radiallahu ta'ala was so excited, so happy. Allah ta'ala conveyed salams to me. Allah ta'ala conveyed salams to me. Then Nabi alayhi salatu wasalam said, well, Allah ta'ala has already informed me, but I want to hear it from you. What are those four things? As Ja'far radiallahu ta'ala said that the first thing is this, that in my entire life I did not bow down before any idol, even though I was not a Muslim at that time. But I did not bow down before any deity, before any god. Although they did not believe in Allah ta'ala also at that time. But he says, I did not bow down before any idol, anyone I did not consider as God. That means just didn't believe in any God. But he did not bow down before any kind of idol. So it did not make sense to him. Now we can explain this at length, but without going into detail, we want to finish early. The second thing that he said, and that is of course the great lesson, that is what we keep hearing in the Zikr Majlis also when we read Hazrat Khwaja Sahib's Ashar, in which Hazrat Khwaja Sahib Rahmatullah Alayh says very beautifully, Dil mein

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So the person has only Allah tabaraka wa ta'ala in his heart. So the Ja'far radiallahu ta'ala says, I did not bow down to any idol. Second thing, he says, I never ever spoke a lie. Now, although he wasn't even a believer at that time, before accepting Islam, he says, but I never spoke a lie. All my life I never spoke a lie. Before or after Islam, but I never spoke a lie. Now what kind of kamal that is must only ask us. That our businesses, our homes, our bazaars, our marketplaces, our society, it stinks with lies. The stench of lies is so much, it's unreal. Look at the number of people, what kind of lies they are speaking. Just to cheat, to fool, to deceive, lies upon lies upon lies. The angels of Rahmat run miles away. It is a sign of a hypocrite and a munafiq. And we have discussed this at length, lies. How many times I mentioned that Nabi alayhi salatu wasalam, when he invited the people towards Islam, the first thing, what did he say there? I said, at that time he didn't show miracles. On Mount Safa he didn't show miracle. At that time he said, if I have to tell you there's an army behind which will attack you, are you prepared to believe? Everyone said, we believe you because we never ever heard you speak a lie. That means that was his credential. Truth. Truthfulness was a distinguishing feature of the Muslim life, not lies. So again, this is a subject on its own. We're not discussing that. So he says, I never spoke a lie. The third thing where our wilayat is all stuck, that we can't seem to go ahead, we get bogged down. And that is what he mentioned. That if we want to become the walis of Allah subhanahu wa ta'ala, then our wilayat is so easy in these days. But that is the thing that we find most difficult. As a Ja'far radiallahu ta'ala said, that in all my entire life, prior to Islam, after Islam, I did not cast an evil glance at any woman. Not one glance. Now, is that an easy thing for anybody to do? Alhamdulillah wa kabir, many of them Allah tabaraka wa ta'ala gave them that kind of status. My Shaykh Hazrat Maulana Hakim Mohd Akhtar Sahib Damat Barakatum, on one occasion he said, Maine jo kuch hasil kiya hai, isi se hasil kiya. He said, at that time he was 75 years of age. So he said, Meri 75 sala zindagi mein, اللہ تعالیٰ کے فضل سے میں نے ایک نگاہ بھی غلط نہیں اٹھائی. The one who was traveling up and down, he went to America, came to Reunion, came to South Africa and other parts of the world, he says, with Allah تعالیٰ's فضل. And he said, whatever I have achieved with that. So this Ja'far رضی اللہ تعالیٰ عنہ, he says that I never raised just second glance, so I did not, I always considered could be my sister, could be my mother, could be my daughter, would I like anybody casting such kind of glance at my wife, daughter, mother? So therefore he also, he says, I never did that. And the fourth thing, he says that I never drank alcohol or any intoxicant, even before I came into Islam and after Islam. That means my entire life I did not take any kind of intoxicant. He may have mentioned about sharab, but here we can extend that meaning to intoxicants. Because what does sharab do? What does that alcohol do? It clouds the person's mind. The person does not know what he is doing. He cannot differentiate between his mother and his wife, his sister and his wife.
the person becomes mad. So Jafar radiallahu ta'ala says, I never took any kind of alcohol or wine or brandy. And as I said, we can extend the meaning to all the different types of drugs that are prevalent in our society today. How many young people can say that? I didn't take any kind of intoxicant. So these were the four things that he mentioned. And what did these four things gain him? It brought salam from Allah tabaraka wa ta'ala to him via Jibreel alayhi salatu was salam, who was the angel who brought wahi to Rasulullah sallallahu alayhi wasallam and all the anbiya alayhi salatu was salam. That great angel, Allah tabaraka wa ta'ala sends him to inform Nabi alayhi salatu was salam, or to tell Nabi alayhi salatu was salam to convey Allah ta'ala's salam to Hazrat Jafar radiallahu ta'ala. What a clear indicator that a person can reach that kind of stage, even though we may not hear the voice of Hazrat Jibreel alayhi salatu was salam, or we may not have that kind of opportunity in our lives that Allah tabaraka wa ta'ala sends Jibreel alayhi salatu was salam and tells the Nabi of the time to inform. But if a Sahabi of Nabi alayhi salatu wasalam, a person living in the time of Nabi alayhi salatu wasalam, when there was nothing but rahmat, when there was nothing but barakat, when there was nothing but the shadow of Nabi alayhi salatu wasalam over them, and when their iman was like a rock or like a huge mountain, there was nothing that could shake that mountain, when they were living in such a mubarak time, khairul qurun, at that time he was living. But these four deeds and four actions, if they brought the salam of Allah tabaraka wa ta'ala to him, then imagine a person in these days of fitna, when fitnas are lashing like storms from all sides, fitnas from front and behind and right and left, and pouring, as I always say, from the television, from the satellites above. At such a time, if the person has to bring these four things in his life, at such a time, such times of fitna, then even though he may not hear the salam of Allah tabaraka wa ta'ala, but believe me, that Allah tabaraka wa ta'ala's rahmat and mercy will enshroud that person. That his yaqeen is on no one but Allah, that he is my ma'bud, he is my maqsood, he is masjood, he is my khaliq, my malik, my razzaq, Allah. He worships none but Allah tabaraka wa ta'ala. He doesn't worship gold and silver. He doesn't worship properties. He doesn't worship anything of this world. Because ma'bud can be different things. Sometimes a person's ma'bud is his gold and silver. Whenever a person disobeys Allah tabaraka wa ta'ala, trying to increase his wealth, so what does that mean? That he is worshipping that wealth. So that is one thing. Lies. Now what difficulty is there in not speaking lies? The person rather speak the truth and face the consequences. His izzat and respect will increase. And then say, maaf, make me maaf. So this is what happened. I'm sorry about it. That is better than speaking lies, lies and lies. The only time it's permissible to speak some kind of a white lie is when there's fight between husband and wife. Now such a filthy thing, lie. But when there's fight between husband and wife, two brothers, Muslim sisters, whatever it may be, now to bring some kind of unity, to speak some kind of white lie on both sides is permissible. Now look at Allah tabaraka wa ta'ala's desire that the Muslims should be united, their hearts should be united, there should be no friction and disunity. But I'm talking about those lies that people speak just to increase wealth or for other reasons. The third thing, now how difficult is that? That the person lowers his gaze from haram. Accidental gaze is maaf. And the fourth

impossible, then it will be unjust, it will be unjust of Allah Ta'ala. So accidental gaze or accidental or mistake, the person just couldn't control and accidentally committed that sin, it's different. But where the person makes it like a habit, it's become like his norm, he leaves his home so that he may cast 1001 glances at different women. So what kind of nur will remain in that heart after that? You can make namaz, you can make zikr, you can make tilawat, you can do everything, but there'll be nothing, emptiness inside. Ye tadap tadap ke jeena, lahu arzu ka peena. Ye tadap tadap ke jeena, lahu arzu ka peena. Yehi mera jaam o meena, yehi mera toor seena. That is our jaam o meena and that is our toor seena. Mere khoon ka samandar, zara dekhna sambal kar. It is like as if you are slaughtering all the time and allowing the blood of the evil desires to flow and cover the heart. May Allah tabaraka wa ta'ala give us the himmat and the courage. And this incident, I don't know how it just came to mind, but it seems that there's a great lesson in there for every one of us. Make an effort. Life is going to come to an end. Life is going to come to an end. No one has remained here forever and nobody will remain. Jo aaya hai yahan aaj kal jayega, koi dam mein ye dam nikal jayega. The visas of life have been cancelled. Suddenly they have been cancelled. Visas of life. 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Oh my beloved Allah, my Rahim Allah, my Kareem Allah, most forgiving Allah, most compassionate, most loving, most caring Allah. Forgive each and every one of us. Forgive our parents, our wives and children, our brothers and sisters, family members, Ummat of Rasulullah sallallahu alayhi wa sallam. ہم گنہگار ہے، سیاہکار ہے، بدکار ہے، مجرم اور خطاکار ہے. ہم سب کچھ ہے بندے مگر تیرے ہیں، تجھے چھوڑ کے ہم گندے جائے گا. تیرے سوا ہمارا کوئی سہارا نہیں، تیرے سوا کوئی ہمارا نہیں. Forgive the sins of our eyes, of our ears, of our tongues, of our hands and feet. Forgive our major sins, minor sins, sins that we committed knowingly or unknowingly. In the light of day or darkness of nights, give us himmat and courage, my beloved Allah, to fight nafs and shaitan. Give us courage and himmat of lions against nafs and shaitan. 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Bless us all with good health, with long life, with prosperity, with happiness, with contentment. Bless us with your yaqeen, with marifat, with tawakkul in you, with trust in you. My beloved Allah, fill our hearts with your love and the love of Rasulullah sallallahu alayhi wa sallam. Remove the difficulties, the suffering, the pain and the problem of the Ummat of Nabi alayhi salatu wasalam around the globe. Open the doors of maghfirat and mercy for the Ummat of Rasulullah sallallahu alayhi wasallam. Overlook the shortcomings, the weaknesses and the faults of the Ummat of Rasulullah sallallahu alayhi wasallam. Those who are sick and ailing, give them shifa. Whether in hospitals, clinics, homes amongst us, whosoever is sick and ailing, give them shifa.
Those who are weak, give them strength.

0: Clean and purify our hearts of malice, of greed, of pride, of arrogance, jealousy, malice and all other evils. Bless us with hearts that you give to the awliya-i-siddiqeen. Bless us with barakat in our businesses, in our homes, in our life, in our time. My beloved Allah, ek din marna hai akhir maut hai. Don't let the angel of death find us in the disco, cinema, theater, or any kind of haram action. When the time of our departure comes, take us to Madina Tayyiba. 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If it is not muqaddar day, wherever it may be, let it be in a state that you are pleased with us. Rasool-e-Pak sallallahu alayhi wa sallam, all his life he made duas for us. Bless us with all the goodness that he asked for us. Bless the ummah with that goodness. And from all the mischief, corruption and fitnas that he asked for protection, protect us and the ummah of Rasulullah sallallahu alayhi wa sallam. Protect our iman, protect our Islam, protect our homes, our children, our properties. Protect all the ni'mats, my beloved Allah, that you have blessed us with. Except all the works of deen that are taking place. 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Ya Allah, at short notice so many who came to listen to something about deen and they have raised their hands before you. You are well aware of the good wishes, the good desires, the good aspirations and the tamanna that is in the hearts of each and every one of them. With your fazal, with your kindness, fulfill their good wishes and desires. Those students who will be writing examinations, give them success in the examination. Make them assets for our community. Protect them from the fitnas. And my beloved Allah, you are well aware of the difficulties, the hardship, the pain, the sicknesses, the suffering, the tests and the trials of each and every one who has raised his or her hand before you this part of the night. Ya Allah, remove the difficulties, hardship, pain and suffering. Reward them abundantly, my beloved Allah, in this world and the Akhirat. Inna Allah wa malaikatahu yusalluna ala nabi. 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Subhana rabbika rabbil izzati amma yasifoon. 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
1: 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gathered us so that we may take his mubarak name, so that we may recite salat and salam upon Nabiyye Paak sallallahu alayhi wa sallam, so that we may listen to something that will light up the fire of Allah Ta'ala's love in our hearts and the love of Nabiyye Paak sallallahu alayhi wa sallam. The greatest deficiency in our lives is of love of Allah Ta'ala and his Nabi sallallahu alayhi wa sallam, as I have discussed many, many times. A person who loves someone does not want to harm, does not want to hurt, does not want to disobey the one that he loves. It is natural, it is human nature that you want to please the one that you love. So every mu'min, Allah tabaraka wa ta'ala's kalam makes it very clear, وَالَّذِينَ آمَنُوا أَشَدُّ حُبَّا لِلَّهِ. As for those believers, Allah tabaraka wa ta'ala declares that their love for Allah ta'ala is intense. Their love is intense. Which mu'min? The mu'min who is kamil mu'min. Alhamdulillah, to some extent we all have iman, over which we must make a lot of shukr. This iman itself is a great, great ni'mat. We don't appreciate it because we got it without any effort. Those people who made effort for it, they appreciated this great ni'mat of iman. But our iman is not of the level that is required to restrain us from all those things that are displeasing to our Creator, our Rabb, our Sustainer, and our beloved Master Nabiyye Paak sallallahu alayhi wa sallam. It's not sufficient. We don't have that kind of iman that it restrains us or takes us on to the next level that makes us do everything for the pleasure of Allah Ta'ala, in the love of Allah Ta'ala. One is a person does it because if he doesn't do it, he will go to Jahannam. Now the month of Ramadan is coming. Now there are two kinds of people that will be keeping fast. Those people who are fasting for the love of Allah Ta'ala, for the pleasure of Allah Ta'ala, appreciation of this great ni'mat and bounty that Allah Ta'ala has given the whole month of Ramadan. Now they are so happy about it, so excited about it, so much looking forward to it and wanting to do as much as possible for the pleasure of Allah Ta'ala in this Mubarak month that is coming. And another category will be fasting, but they will be fasting because it is farz to fast, and if you don't fast, then you will be punished in the fire of hell. For that reason they are fasting. So obviously it is the first group that will be really rewarded, because, and that is the group that is the group of the true believers who are looking forward to the fast. They will abstain from everything that is haram. They know that there is such a thing as Jahannam in which they will be punished if they do not, but they don't just fast because of that. They are fasting because it will bring the person closer to Allah Ta'ala. They want that closeness of Allah Tabaraka wa Ta'ala, that muhabbat of Allah Tabaraka wa Ta'ala, that fire of the love and ishq of Allah and his Nabi alayhi salatu wasalam. They want to light it up. And that is why they are fasting. So there's a world of difference. There's a world of difference. Indeed, those who are fasting just to save themselves from the fire of Jahannam, they too will be given pass mark. One is pass mark. Now nobody is just satisfied with a pass mark in the examination. The person wants to get distinction. He wants to excel. He wants to get awards. So the purpose of this majlis, I have repeatedly mentioned, is not to give any lengthy bayan or waz or some tafsir of the Quran Sharif or commentary of some Hadith Sharif. All those things are the basis, that's the foundation we have to have, we need it, but there are different programs for that. This particular program is for this purpose only. Therefore, we have some Naat Sharifs, some Zikrullah, some Dua. So that gives us that himmat and that courage. Alhamdulillah, lots of people have said that it gives them a lot of himmat, and many, many sins which they were engaging in, it made them give it up. So Allah tabaraka wa ta'ala's fazal that we have once again gathered. So tonight some Naat Sharif, which for some time now we haven't read, I will repeat tonight because it's coming on my tongue from Maghrib time. Sometimes certain Naat Sharifs just suddenly come. So then I take it to mean that it should be repeated. Hibdul Sharif.

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Why do they go to the gardens? Because they want some kind of sukoon in their hearts. They want to find some tranquility. They want to find some kind of peace. They say, get away from the hustle and bustle of the city and the marketplaces and go away to some nice lush gardens and relax in those gardens with the beautiful trees and the fragrant flowers and the birds chirping and sometimes the river flowing and the fountains. Now all these type of things a person seeks so that he may get some kind of peace, some kind of happiness, some kind of satisfaction in his heart, tranquility in his heart. But when a person's heart, Allah tabaraka wa ta'ala's azab is focused on it, Allah ta'ala's azab is not only in the form of violent wind and hailstones and tsunamis and shake-ups and zalzala or earthquakes. Those are also azabs of Allah tabaraka wa ta'ala and punishment. But when Allah tabaraka wa ta'ala becomes displeased, then the first target of Allah tabaraka wa ta'ala's azab or displeasure is in the heart of the person. We're not talking about the physical heart, it is the spiritual heart. That Allah Ta'ala makes the person's life restless. Restless the person becomes. In the midst of gardens also he's got no pleasure. In the midst of big, big palaces the person is restless. In the midst of all gold and silver and oil wells the person's life is miserable. Allah Ta'ala makes it miserable. وَمَنْ أَعْرَضَ عَنْ ذِكْرِي فَإِنَّ لَهُ مَعِيشَةً ضَنْكًا. So Allah Tabaraka wa ta'ala makes it miserable, irrespective of what the person has around him. And when the person is obedient to Allah Tabaraka wa ta'ala, then Allah Tabaraka wa ta'ala gives him hayat e tayyiba. So therefore, it is not the lush garden, it is not the beauty of the trees and the chirping of the birds and all those things which brings sukoon to the heart. The heart will find satisfaction only in zikrullah, in the remembrance of Allah tabaraka wa ta'ala. Ala bi zikrillah tatma'innul qulub. Hearts find satisfaction only in zikrullah. And I've explained this, that zikrullah does not mean only subhanallah, alhamdulillah, Allahu Akbar. Obedience to Allah tabaraka wa ta'ala in all the different departments of our life, different avenues. Obedience to Allah ta'ala and His Rasul sallallahu alayhi wa sallam immediately brings satisfaction. The person when he obeys, then even if he is in difficulty, Allah ta'ala gives him in the sukoon, he gives him sukoon in his heart. Because he knows that I have pleased my Allah ta'ala in this state. Those people who are in Guantanamo Bay, and those people who are in other prisons for the sake of deen, then wherever they may be, but if they were arrested for the sake of deen, they were propagating Allah tabaraka wa ta'ala's message, and in whichever condition they are, they're still remembering Allah tabaraka wa ta'ala, then he gives them Allah ta'ala gives them some kind of courage, he gives them himmat, he gives them some kind of sukoon. And it baffles us that for years and years those people who could have gone totally mad just after a few months of that kind of torture or a few days, but yet Allah tabaraka wa ta'ala keeps them in their full senses and they are able to overcome those difficulties. The companions of Nabi alayhi salatu wasalam, look at them, what were they underway? But nobody said, Ya Rasulullah sallallahu alayhi wa sallam, I'm tired of. Because they had that in their heart, that sukoon. Lazzate zikre name khuda hai chaman. Taking the name of Allah tabaraka wa ta'ala, that is the real garden. That means obedience to Allah ta'ala and His Nabi alayhi salatu wasalam,
Those are real gardens. We haven't experienced it, so therefore we reject a person who does not know what sugar tastes like. Now if a person says that sugar is sweet, sweet, sweet, he doesn't understand what sweetness is. Take some sugar, take some honey and put it in his mouth, say this is what sweetness is. So we haven't tasted the sweetness of ibadat, the sweetness of zikr, the sweetness of qurb of Allah Ta'ala, marifat, yaqeen, tawakkul and trust. We haven't tasted the sweetness, we have just heard words. And words cannot have that effect that the reality has. There has to be reality. I mentioned once that if we go to the lion park or if we go to the Kruger park, then there's a reality of a lion there. It's a reality. There is a lion in reality. And another lion we have in the museum. Now the lion in the museum, they write sometime there, please don't touch. They write there, please don't touch. So I ask a simple question, has anybody ever seen any lion in the Kruger Park where it's written on the forehead, please don't touch? Because there's a reality there. That lion's roar is a reality. That lion's body is a reality. And this one in the museum is stuffed with sawdust. So it can be pushed over by little child also. So we are Muslims indeed, we are people of Iman. And we make zikrullah, but we haven't got the reality. So we must not lose hope. We mustn't say, if we don't have the reality, so what, now give it up. If you're going to give it up, then how are we going to get the reality? If a person gives it up, the person who's writing, the child starts writing. Now wrote once Alif Bata or ABC, but did not write properly. So now the person says, or the child says, well look, I couldn't write it correctly, so therefore forget about it now. So will that child ever be able to write correctly afterwards? But if he goes on writing after some time, then he'll become a person who will be writing beautifully. Same with our namaz, same with our zakat, with our ibadat, with our roza, with everything, or tilawat of the Quran Sharif. As that child goes on practicing, the teacher says, write again and again and again until perfection comes. Like that, we go on, but improving over the quality. We don't be satisfied with that incorrect writing or that slapdash writing. The person keeps making the effort. So like that, this person also keeps on making the effort, then inshallah, he'll get the reality. So, lazzate zikre naam-e khuda hai chaman. Or ghaflat ki dunya hai dasht o dama. Those heaps of rubbish, all the filth and dirt of the city and town, wherever it is dumped, those rubbish dumps or jungles. Now that is ghaflat. The world of negligence is like that. It has got a stench. Now if our sinuses are clogged, the person, even if you apply oud, ithar, or if you apply musk, or if you apply the world's best itr, if the person's sinuses are clogged, then he says there's no fragrance in it. No matter how strong the itr may be, he says no fragrance. In the same way, when the stench, so the person going past that kind of rubbish dump also, he says there's no stench. Just as he can't smell the fragrance, he can't smell the stench also. Because his sinuses are clogged. So we are going past, in other words, we are engaging in those sins which farishtas run far away from. Person speaks lies, the angels run away. So many other sins we commit, the angels run away far, the angels of Rahmat. There's a stench, there's a kind of filthy, dirty smell that comes out whenever a person is engaging in zina, whether he's engaging in stealing, we're engaging in backbiting, is engaging in any kind of sin, then there is a stench. But if our spiritual sinuses are clogged, then we don't get any kind of stench. We say, but I don't get any kind of smell. So we will say that first go and get your sinuses unclogged. In other words, go to those majalis, go to those programs, go out, dawat, tabligh, whatever it may be. Make a lot of istighfar, make tawbah. Befriend those people who
whom Allah Tabaraka wa Ta'ala has given some sifat and qualities of piety. Thereafter we will find that our sinuses will become unclogged. Then we will get the true reality. Then we will understand. Then the person won't want to go anywhere near those things which are sinful and haram. Not that he will enjoy. At present we enjoy haram. We go out in search of haram. No more accidental sins. We go out in search of sins. So, ghaflat ki dunya hai dasht o daman. Aapke naam par jisne hijrat kiya, pa gaya wo bahar hai watan. That hijrat must be for the sake of Allah Ta'ala. In the name of Allah Ta'ala. For the pleasure of Allah Ta'ala. Then only the person will get the true blessings of that hijrat. Otherwise, just going from one town to another town, one country to another country, packing bags and going this side to that side, it's not going to bring that person any kind of peace, because wherever he is going to go with the same heart that is in his body. Will anybody leave his heart behind and then take a new heart and go? The person who is going with his sins from one country to another, then he's going to take the same heart and go, which is already troubled and already the life of whom is made miserable by Allah Tabaraka wa Ta'ala because of his sins. So now wherever he is going to go, that heart is going to go with him. So he has to change the condition of that heart. He has to bring about a change in the condition of that heart. Now if he is going to bring love of Allah Ta'ala, obedience of Nabi alayhi salatu wasalam, he's going to bring some zikr, some tilawat, some ibadat, fulfillment of the rights of people, distancing himself from haram. So now that same heart, it is as if it is a transplant that has taken place. Now there's a transplant, a new heart has come. Now wherever he go, he'll be finding peace and happiness, no matter how difficult the conditions. It's as simple as that. There's no big philosophical bayan required for that. So, pa gaya wo bahare watan. I've explained this in some other programs of how people have left the country, they settled in other parts, but it was not for the sake of the protection of their deen. Then many people went on the other side and they got totally lost. Totally lost. He zaruri gunaho ko bhi chod de. Asl hijrat nahi sirf tar ke watan. Ye zaruri gunahon ko bhi chhod de. Asl hijrat nahi sirf tar ke watan. It's necessary that the person gives up sins also. Ye zaruri gunahon ko bhi chhod de. It's easy to read wazifas, it is easy to give charities, it is easy to do lots of other things, but suppression of the nafs on which is dependent vilayat. Vilayat is dependent on them. So that we are not wanting to do. We want that our life must continue where sins and good deeds run side by side. So that is like taking poison also and eating good healthy food also. But look at Allah Ta'ala's ihsan, that irrespective of what kind of sins the person did. But I gave an example, one that we have recycling in these days, so much of recycling. All the plastic and newspapers and cardboards and all these type of things are all recycled. Allah Tabaraka wa Ta'ala gives us months like the month of Ramadan, days, nights, where we recycle. Those sins, whatever they were, all that is collected and now recycled. See how they put it through the machine, like that. With ibadah, with zikr, with tilawat, with istighfar, with tawbah, finished, made into a new mold again. A new product is, and again it will last for a number of days depending on how it is made. And then we find that sometimes in the collection of those boxes and those plastics and all that, lots of pebbles and glass and so many other things may just come away which they did not require for that. So the machine will throw it out. So this is what is required. Pa gaya wo bahare watan hai. Zaruri gunaho ko bhi chhod de asli hijrat nahi
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If you ask any lover which is the most beloved city to you, you will say, or give the name of the city where his beloved resides. If that is the case, then what about Madina Sharif, where the Mahbub of Allah tabaraka wa ta'ala resides, where our beloved Nabi sallallahu alayhi wa sallam resides. We would not have received our Iman, we would not have been Muslims, we would not have known Allah tabaraka wa ta'ala and his sifat, we would not have known what is namaz, roza, zakat and hajj, we would not have known the road and path to Allah ta'ala, to Jannat, we would not have been able to get the best of this world and the akhirat if the Nabi alayhi salatu wasalam had not made those sacrifices for us. So the city in which he resides, the city in which he rests, it was chosen by Allah tabaraka wa ta'ala as his resting place. The sukoon that one finds there. The salat and salam which is carried by the angels from across the world, from all over the world. The angels of Allah tabaraka wa ta'ala bringing the salat and salam, whoever is reading Durood Sharif in every second of every hour. Somebody somewhere is reading Durood Sharif, sending salat on Nabi alayhi salatu wasalam, and at the Rauza Mubarak, how many people? So all these angels that are carrying the whole of Madina Sharif is nothing but noor of the angels there, noor of the salat and salam, noor of the masjid of Nabi alayhi salatu wasalam, noor of Riyazul Jannah, noor of Mimbar and Mihrab, and noorun ala noor, Nabi alayhi salatu wasalam's presence. So how can that city not be my most beloved city? Shahre mehboob hoga jahan bhi kahin, aashiqon ka suna hai wohi hai watan. 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

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Like that we will say, my birthplace is here or there. This is my watan. But he said hundreds of watan like the one of ours, for example, Durban or whichever city the person is from. All that be sacrificed. Eh Madina, fida tujh pe ho sad watan. Hundreds of watans of the kind which we are living, sacrificed over you, O Madina Sharif. I am in my city, I am in my country, I am in my town, I am in my village, wherever I may be. But my heart is in Madina Sharif. And whosoever's heart is in Madina Sharif, so then that person's life must reflect also that love of Madina Sharif. And the love of Madina Sharif is because of the love of Rasul-e-Pak sallallahu alayhi wa sallam. And if the person loves Rasulullah sallallahu alayhi wa sallam, then how else can he demonstrate that love except by following the way of life demonstrated by Nabi alayhi salatu wa sallam, following his teachings, following the Sharia. That is the way the person will show that he's got true love for Nabi alayhi salatu wa sallam. Then we will believe that he's also got love for Madina Sharif. May Allah tabarak wa ta'ala give us all the tawfiq of understanding and of making amal. The Mubarak month of Ramadan is coming. I was explaining this morning that the Shab-e-Barat that we had, that night Allah tabarak wa ta'ala gave to us, seek forgiveness from Allah ta'ala, ask for maaf for all what we have done wrong, sins of our past. Make a firm pledge, we are not going to return to that. Start paying back whatever is due. Ask for forgiveness from people that we have caused hurt, injury and pain. Now that kind of sincere tawbah, what does that mean? It is like when there is a house that has to be painted. Your house has to be painted. And the paint is flaking, it's falling off. And you contract somebody to paint that house. Now what would we think of that painter if he came and just took the new paint and put it onto that wall? That painter will first scrape that wall. He'll scrape the wall, remove all the flakes and remove all the dirt and remove all the old paint and make it ready to receive the new paint. They tell us also that now the wall is ready. Now we'll apply that new paint. Wherever there were some cracks, wherever there was any kind of damage or to the wall, all that is repaired and put it in proper condition to now receive the new paint. Then when that new paint will be put on, the wall will shine. So like that, before Ramadan, long before Ramadan, 15 days before Ramadan, we are already given the opportunity to scrape out all the old paint. Scrape out all that old paint. The walls of the spiritual heart have been damaged. There have been a lot of cracks in there. There's a lot of flaking of the old paint. And there's a lot of other kind of wrong. So now, Shab-e-Barat is given. Scrape, scrape the whole. Take it out. And now from then onwards, now the person is applying the new coat. Then comes the month of Ramadan and it gets a real shine. Not that he waits for month of Ramadan to start scraping. That is the true movement. Allah tabaraka wa ta'ala accepts all the ibadah and tilawat and istighfar and duas, whatever we made in the night of Barat. And if we fail, then Allah Ta'ala gives us the tawfiq to start doing the scraping and preparing before the month of Ramadan starts.
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By Allah, we know that we are the most sinful servants of yours on the surface of the earth. But my Allah, where do we go? Who is there to listen to us? Who is there to forgive us? Who is there to show mercy upon us besides you? We have no other door besides your door to tap, my Allah. Therefore we have come to your door with great hope, with great umid,

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My beloved Allah, my Rahim Allah, Kareem Allah, most forgiving Allah, most compassionate, most loving Allah. Oh, my most merciful, most kind, most tolerant, most beneficent Allah. You dearly love forgiveness of the sins of the sinners who turn towards you. We are not bragging about our sins, we are not justifying our sins. We are acknowledging our weakness, our shortcomings. My beloved Allah, when we were disobedient to you, you could have seized us there and then. You could have shaken the ground beneath our feet. You could have sent gale force winds against us. You could have embarrassed us. You could have humiliated us. But my beloved Allah, in spite of all our sins, you are giving us so much to eat and drink and wear. My beloved Allah, you are showering your bounties and your ni'mat. We are ashamed of the sins that we have committed. Ab nazim hai hum sharminda. My beloved Allah, indeed we have spent so much of our life, our time, our wealth, our sight, our hearing, our speech in your disobedience. But tonight we have extended our begging bowls before you. After this majlis of life, the Mubarak days, my beloved Allah, of Ramadan Nakam, we are in this Mubarak month of Shaaban. Ay Rabbi Kareem, we have extended our begging bowls before you. Clean and purify our hearts. Forgive our major sins and our minor sins, sins that we committed knowingly or unknowingly in the light of day or darkness of nights. My beloved Allah, we are guilty of committing sins openly in our lives. My beloved Allah, the Sahaba-i-Kiram radiyallahu anhum ajma'een, the Khulafa-i-Rashideen, the Tabi'een, the Tabata, the Awliya of the Ummat, the Mashayikh, the pious and the righteous, they do everything right. And still they say, we have not been able to do justice. Oh Allah, forgive us. Oh Allah, forgive us. And we do everything wrong. We engage in so much of your disobedience. But it does not even bring a frown on our forehead. Hey Rabbi, can we brag about our sins? We propagate our sins. We advertise our sins. Hamare haal par raham farma, karam farma. My beloved Allah, the life that is gone is gone. The life that remains, we don't know how many days it is, how many months it is, or how many seconds it is. Whatever life remains, keep us steadfast from Sirat-e-Mustaqim. Distance us from haram. Distance us from haram. Put the hatred of sins into our hearts. Put the love of good deeds into our hearts. ہم گنہگار ہے، سیاہکار ہے، بدکار ہے، مجرم اور خطواکار ہے، سب کچھ ہے بندے مگر تیرے ہے، تجھے چھوڑ کے ہم گندے جائے گا. Even if our sins are more than the waves of the ocean, more than the grains of sand on earth, more than the raindrops that fall from the sky. Oh my beloved Allah, your mercy, your forgiveness, ocean is so vast that just one drop is sufficient to wash away the sins of the entire mankind. My beloved Allah, ab to hamare haal par raham. How long are we going to walk the path of sins? How long, my Allah? Put the realization that the angel of death is just behind us. Ay Rabbi Kareem, bless us with the best of dunya, the best of akhirah. Bless us with the best of this world and the best of the hereafter.
Don't deprive us of the goodness of this world and the goodness of Akhirah. Those who are sick and ailing, give them shifa. We are spiritually sick, we are physically ill. Bless us with complete shifa from all our sicknesses, ailments and diseases. My beloved Allah, those who have no children, bless them with pious children. Those who are in financial difficulties, remove their difficulties with plentiful of halal rizq. Ay Rabbi Kareem, those who are on journeys, make them reach the destination safely. 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Unite the hearts of parents and children, husbands and wives, brothers and sisters, family members, ummat of Nabi Paak sallallahu alaihi wasallam. Because of our sins, my beloved Allah, our lives have become miserable. Fights, quarrels, arguments, disputes, divorces, oh my beloved Allah. Hum are hal par rahma.

mankind is suffering. Bless the entire mankind with hidayat. Remove the suffering, the pain and the difficulties of mankind. Especially the ummat of Nabi Paak sallallahu alayhi wa sallam. Wherever they are suffering, my Allah, with your fazal, with your kindness and ihsan, remove their suffering and pain. In Palestine, Chechnya, Bosnia, Kashmir, Afghanistan, Pakistan, Iraq, Sudan, Somalia, other parts of Africa and other the rest of the world, my beloved Allah, jahan kahin bhi ummat muslima pareshan hai, unki pareshaniyon ko dur farma. Ey Rabbi Kareem, my beloved Allah, my beloved Allah, ek din marna hai, aakhir maut. 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pleased with us. Bless us with all the goodness that Nabi alayhi salatu wasalam asked for us. Bless the ummat with that goodness. And from all the mischief, corruption and fitnas that he asked for protection, protect us and the ummat of Nabi Paak sallallahu alayhi wa sallam. Ay Rabbi Kareem, be hayai ki addo ko khatam farma, khatam farma, khatam farma. Bless us with shame, with modesty, with haya in our lives. Ay Rabbi Kareem, hum be haya ho chuke. تیری نافرمانی کھل کر کرتے ہیں لیکن پیشانی پر بل بھی نہیں دیتے You are well aware of the good wishes, the good desires, the aspirations, the tamanna that is in the hearts of each and every one who has raised his or her hand before you this part of the night. Ay Rabbi Kareem, with your kindness, with your ihsan, fulfill their good wishes, good desires and aspirations. Those who are in search of marriage partners, bless them with pious, righteous, compatible marriage partners. Those who are in search of employment, bless them with halal employment, full of barakah. Ay Rabbi Kareem, whatever good desires in the hearts of everyone, fulfill their good wishes. And you are well aware of the difficulties, the hardship, the pain and the suffering of each and every individual. Ay Rabbi Kareem, there are so many whose family members, they themselves are going under operations or will be in hospitals. My beloved Allah, you are well aware of every person's condition. Their family members could be in hospitals. There are so many who have met up with accidents. There are so many shooting cases. Different kinds of sicknesses and ailments. Ay Rabbi Kareem, with your fazal, kindness, ihsan, remove all pain, suffering, hardship, difficulties, sicknesses. ربنا تقبل منا انك انت السميع العليم وتب علينا انك انت التواب الرحيم ربنا لا تؤاخذنا 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

Remove all obstacles from their path, Ya Allah. Make them nek, salih. Give them tawfiq of making amal on the Quran, Sharif's teachings, the sunnah of Nabi alayhi salatu wasalam. Ya Allah, the good opinion with which they have made bayat, accept their good opinion. Ya Allah, make this bayat beneficial for you. My beloved Allah, give us istiqamat on our tawbah. Protect us and safeguard us from the attacks of nafs and shaitan. Ya Allah, forgive our major sins, minor sins, sins that we committed knowingly, unknowingly, light of day or darkness of nights. Ya Allah, give us the tawfiq of doing everything pleasing to you and distancing ourselves from everything displeasing to you. Ya Mawla, give us.

0: برحمتك يا أرحم الراحمين. Unfortunately, this whole bayat and suluk has become a kind of customary thing, no? Whereas the whole purpose of this bayat and suluk was to bring in our lives the teachings of the Quran and the Sunnah of Nabi alayhi salatu wasalam. The Shaykh is merely a guide. Because he's guiding towards Allah tabaraka wa ta'ala, therefore he also becomes person that is respected. The muhabbat is required of the Shaykh, azmat required, aqidat required, and ita'at. But then the person has to make ittila, that means he has to inform that these are my weaknesses, this is my deficiency. The person has to inform, and then he has to take the prescription and make amal on it. But if the person does not inform, and he waits, the Shaykh will get kashf, then he will tell him. So then the person's isla can't be made. So it is not something dramatic. There's lots of technical terms used in tasawwuf, suluk. Those things are for the people, learned people. For us, simple, in layman's language, it is choosing of a specialist for our spiritual problems. Like how we choose a specialist for our physical problems. So bayat is in reality choosing of a specialist for our spiritual problems. That every person has got some spiritual problem also. And the niyat also must be only one, and that is to get Allah Ta'ala in our lives. And once Allah Ta'ala comes in our lives, then we'll find sukoon, we'll find peace, we'll find contentment and happiness. So now the person, if he becomes bayat, and about the only thing that after bayat he does, is that goes to the Shaykh, attends some majlis, but doesn't talk about his problems to him. It is not that out of enjoyment you go and tell the Shaykh that I'm doing this and doing that. That's not necessary. The sins which a person has committed in the past, and he made tawbah from those sins, so those sins you don't even have to mention it. The person doesn't have to go with the whole list there, that in my school days I did this, and university days I did that, and college days I did that. Doesn't need all that. If he has made tawbah and it's finished, it's finished. But those sins which he can't seem to give up, it's his weakness. So they, just as a person goes to a specialist, and sometimes a person has to show those parts of his body which are haram to show anybody. But he goes there and he shows the specialist. Why? Because he wants treatment, not for the fun of it. So therefore, when the person is going for spiritual problems, sometimes he says that I got a weakness, I've got an addiction to drugs, or I've got a problem with porn sites on the internet, and I just can't seem to give it up. So now the Shaykh will give some prescription. Well, this is what you should do, this is what you should read, this is what you should be making a dua of, and things like that. So ittila is important. But if after the ittila and information that is given, now the Shaykh gives a prescription, meaning what you should be doing. Now sometimes those prescriptions are bitter, just like how the doctors, sometimes he gives you a sugar-coated pill, and sometimes he gives you a bitter pill. So it depends what the person is requiring. He's got pride in him, so sometimes he'll be told how to come down. And somebody will be requiring to be congratulated and given encouragement to go up. It depends on, if the Shaykh is Kamil, then he knows which route to take the person. But unfortunately today it is just like, the person becomes bayat and then brags about it. I became bayat with so and so. But that bayat is only barkat bayat, that's all. People do nothing after that. I know of lots of people became bayat to great, great buzrugs, but nothing happened. Because they never communicated, they didn't go and sit in their company, they didn't benefit. And the Shaykh also must have only one niyat, that this person, how can it come out from the life of evils and get connected with Allah Ta'ala? His niyat also must not be on the pocket of the person, or on his wealth, or on his property, nothing. If he's got his niyat on that, then to nothing will happen. So both people have to be sincere. Now it has become like that. The person becomes bayat, then he asks him, what are you doing? He says, I got a supermarket. Alright, then tomorrow I'll be there for collection donation. That's all. And then the Shaykh is doing nothing but collection. So Alhamdulillah, you can rest assured that you'll never find me with a collection book in your shop there, in Schweizrenica. Allah Ta'ala must protect us from matlab. Bring ikhlas and then you'll see how progress takes place. Look at so many young people are getting dreams of Nabi alayhi salatu wasalam and so many other things. Now that's for encouragement. It doesn't mean you become a waliullah with a dream. So that is the thing, that this whole thing is about islah, reformation. So just as in physical bodies, if there's a sickness, then we go to the doctor and we tell him this is our weakness, and then he gives some prescription, we take it, inshallah you get shifa. So like that in the spiritual world also the same thing. That there are sicknesses of the heart, jealousy, malice, greed, pride, arrogance. Somebody is abusive to his wife, to his children. Somebody has taken the property of someone. So now it becomes the duty of the Shaykh that if the person says, I want to make islah, then he must ask him, how's your relationship with your wife and your children and your parents, your business, what you're doing, how's your earning, from which end it's coming, and how you're spending. Now those things are for the purpose of islah. And when the islah is made, then as I explained yesterday in Zohar time, that when a person becomes baligh and mature in age, then his talk shows that his voice is cracked, his beard grows. Now all these are signs that this person has become mature in his baligh. So in the same way, when the person will become spiritually baligh, then his talk will show that he is spiritually baligh. His walk will show, his dealings will show, his relationship with people will show, his akhlaq will show that this person now has become spiritually mature. So this is what this whole suluk is all about, bayat and suluk. Otherwise, it's not for just customary that nowadays peer sahabs are coming by the dozens. And they, in fact, many of them look for clients. And some have agents that must go and bring more. My policy is that I tell the person, I don't make bayat in a hurry. You go and look around wherever you find some shaykh. When the person goes on and on like you all go, then I say, all right, come. But this is the whole process. Inshallah, tonight we might be making some others, some young people want to become, but you're leaving today, so just make a lot of dua. Accidental sin is different, but other things, person makes out a list. I got 10 weaknesses. Now he makes an effort. Each one that wipes out, finish your ticket off. Yesterday I gave them an example, I don't know if you were there. I said, when I went for my driver's license, so in those days, you couldn't buy with a pocket of potato driver's license. So you had to go through the proper tests. So I went for the test. Now Alhamdulillah, I passed everything. So I was really hopeful that now I'll get my certificate, I mean my license. And then he gave me this thing and said, fail. So I told him, I looked at it, why did I fail? So he's got the adjusting rear view mirror whilst driving. Whilst you're driving, you're not supposed to adjust the rear view mirror. And I did it purposely to impress him, that see, I'm adjusting the mirror. So now he failed me because of it. So I told him, for this, do you want me to come back? In future, I won't do that. He says, no, you come back. Now those days, Africa and... So he just wanted to hassle. So he made sure I came back again next time. And then everything was okay. But this time I didn't adjust the rear view mirror whilst driving. So he gave me my license. So in other words, they tick off whatever you succeeded in and passed, and what you failed, and they put a cross. So like that in our... We take lessons from all these things. So like that in suluk also, the person says, well, I had a habit of ghibat. But now, Alhamdulillah, after bayat and after taking all the lessons and advices, now, Alhamdulillah, that has been cut off or reduced. I had a negligence in namaz, or I was weak in that I was addicted to some porn sites or some filthy magazines. But now, Alhamdulillah, that's after some time in the sohbat and company, in majalis and waaz and nasihat, Now these are the things ticked off. I'm just speaking general for everybody, that this is how the person slowly ticks off. If the person is sincere, dedicated, committed, then I assure you that within a couple of days or couple of weeks, the person will find like some light has switched on in his heart. That how if you put the lights off and everything is dark, and somebody just presses the light switch and light comes on. So Allah Ta'ala gives that first step when He takes that light switching on and off, that comes very quickly. That the person will, after that, if he commits some sin, he'll find like a darkness came. And he is not going to give up until he cries before Allah Ta'ala and remedy the situation. And as soon as he does that, he'll find like light came on again. It's so beautiful, that feeling, when the person is just starting. The person was in darkness all the time, and now the person is just going on the right path. So that light that's coming, the moment some darkness come, and he's committed person, so then he'll sense it, he'll find like some darkness came. And he will know also why it came, because he'll say, I cast lustful glances, or I did this, or I did that. So the darkness came. Now he'll make his istighfar, tawbah, cry before Allah Ta'ala, he'll find like something switched on again. That's why I say, when we make dua and we cry before Allah, it seems like some weight went off the shoulders. But then if it's rights of people, it has to be fulfilled. If you're owing monies, then our tawbah won't be sufficient unless we pay. So I make dua, Allah Ta'ala accept your bayat, Allah make it beneficial for you and beneficial for me, in this sense that if you make amal, then it'll be sadqa jariya for me. Not beneficial for me in this sense that now you must send envelopes every week. One Peer Sahib wrote to one person, the late Maulana Ansari was living. So that person brought the letter, I was sitting there. He said, Hazrat, I said, Maulana, somebody, I mean my Peer Sahib from India, he wrote this letter. And it's in Urdu, so I can't read it. So you can read it for me. So Maulana gave it to me. He said, Padkar Sunadar, give me the translation. So there the person writes. He says, Beta, bahut dino se tumne khat nahi likha. Lekin khair khat likho ya na likho. Lekin wo apna jo wazifa hai, wo bech diya karo. He said, whether you write letter or don't write, what about that envelope which was supposed to be sent monthly? Now that's a Peer Sahib. Now is that Peer Sahib going to really benefit this person? Khat likho ya na likho, bas wo lifafa bhej diya karo. Allah Ta'ala must become pleased. Life doesn't become abnormal, I always say. There'll be still cheer. In fact, that person will really know what's happiness. Allah Ta'ala will give them happiness in the heart. Dua time will cry before Allah Ta'ala. But after that, with his family he'll be happy, with the neighbors he'll be happy, with the people he'll be happy, because he's got deen in him now. So there's no problem. Everybody will love him. His children will love him, his grandchildren will love him, his wife will love him, everybody will love him now because he's got deen in him. Before he didn't have deen, so his wife hated him. She was hoping that this person stays out of home than coming inside the house. So sometimes it is the other way around. The wives themselves are abusive. Both ways it can be. One person was going to get married to a second wife. The wife heard about it, that this person is interested in some other woman. And she suspected that it is one of the secretaries. So she said, I heard you getting married to another dragon. So he said that, if I got one, what's the need for another? I already got one in the house, what I need another? So there's no happiness, husband-wife fighting, children fighting with parents. Now look at that chap. The father says that if he doesn't give him the money, he tells the father, I'll shoot you. And he says, I don't trust this son of mine, because he's sometime on a high, he can do it. It has happened in how many cases? They've shot parents, they've shot mothers, they've shot grannies, they've shot brothers and sisters. So this bayat and suluk, it brings about akhlaq in a person. Because the shaykh who is kamil, then he drills the person on akhlaq. If he doesn't know what the person is doing or the person is not informing, then it's not his fault. Some people come and say, Molna, that man who was close to you, that man who sits in your majlis, that man who comes for your bayan, so what must I do if 1,000 people in the bayan and coming every week to that, you can't be knowing everybody what he's doing or not doing. We can only tell them what to do. But if they don't do it, if they say, no, but they should listen to you, I said, they don't listen to Allah Ta'ala, they don't listen to Rasulullah Sallallahu Alaihi Wasallam, so where are they going to listen to us? One father said, aaj kal bachche jo hai, qadar nahi karte, maa baap ki. They don't make qadar, they don't appreciate parents. So the Maulana said, he said, aaj kal log laylatul qadar ki qadar nahi karte, tumhari kahan qadar karenge? Khair Allah Ta'ala, bless Allah Ta'ala take you safely.
1: Thousands of years ago, the prophets of that time explained to the people that it had no origin in religion. That its origin is in shaitan. Not with Allah, not with any Rasul of Allah. Subhanallah. If people, but they can only come to know these facts. These are historically borne out facts which I give to you. The day preceding their departure was spent in this way by the people. Now we come to the main day is tomorrow. Today, early in the morning, the people dress up, they dress their children up, every in fashionable clothes and everything is shined and polished and, you know, the meals are made, prepared. You can imagine. And of course, then they go around. Solicitous offerings mean, one is what they have thrown into the carts when the idols are taken to the riverside for cleaning and brought back. That's one part of it. The other part is where they go actually towards the evening to the various temples with the food which the wife and the women folk have prepared at home. They take from these foods and they go as offerings to these idols of theirs. And so it is that I say, they make solicitous offerings to their gods and idols. Praying to and seeking the mercy and forgiveness of the thousands of images. Now look, I'm explaining to you what gods were in those temples, subhanallah. Every part of the temple was dotted with gods. And what I'm doing here now, which I have enlisted from the various tafsirs, is what kind of gods were there? Carvings, effigies, engravings, statues, paintings, sculptures, puppets, and dolls. Subhanallah. The wealthy, now we come to the other part also, the celebration. The wealthy amongst the people sacrificed animals in the name of their household gods. Allahu Akbar. Here we have the same thing. People going to the karamat and they make qurbani, the whole family is called up. Maaf brothers for making these comparisons. But what I'm trying to say is the depth of shirk in people. We talk straight. No sunnah, there is no sunnah involved in this. No way are we taught that Nabi Kareem sallallahu alayhi wa sallam or the Sahaba Ikram have ever indulged in these things. No. But people do it and they justify it. There's no Quranic justification, no Hadith justification, no Sharia definition of these acts. In those days, the wealthy people used to take animals by the hundreds, those who could afford. Hundreds of animals were brought into the precincts of the temples. A special section of the temple yard was set aside for the sacrifice, for the sacrifice animals. And then in this precinct of the temple, many hundreds of animals were sacrificed in the name of their household gods. Oh, mashallah. Family gods they had, you know. This sun god is of this particular wealthy family and rich family, and this moon god, and these star gods, and this special gods, and so forth and so on. Oh, amazing, really amazing, brothers. And so it is that these animals were sacrificed in the name of their household gods. And what was done to the meat? The meat being awarded to the organizers of the festival for the feast of orgies to follow. So the hundreds of animals were sacrificed, and then the meat and all was cut and packed away. All of this would be taken to the festival grounds for the public feasting and eating and the ceremonial feasting that would be held, the meat would be used for that occasion. Against all these pagan rituals and ceremonies stood one man. Subhanallah. One man stood against all this festivity. He was the Rasul of Allah, the Khalil of Allah, Sayyidina Ibrahim alayhi salam. Most of the preparatory celebrations were over by the evening. And it was then that the priests and elders of the people approached Nabi Ibrahim alayhi salatu wasalam with the request that he join them and participate with them in the forthcoming activities and festivities. This was their plan, they told him, to prove to him that they were sincere and they were devoted to their idolatrous ways of worship and to their paganistic views. Nabi Ibrahim alayhi salatu wasalam, on the other hand, had received divine revelation and divine direction and had a plan of his own as revealed to him by Allah subhanahu wa ta'ala. Subhanahu, I've already told you, when that day came and the preparations were made for the festival, that great day, then Nabi Ibrahim alayhi salam had gone into itikaf and he had asked Allah subhanahu wa ta'ala for guidance and direction. I told you that Nabi Ibrahim alayhi salatu wasalam did receive guidance from Allah subhanahu wa ta'ala. That is what we are discussing now. How that, and I said, Allah's guidance comes in strange ways. The one received by Nabi Ibrahim alayhi salatu wasalam was a strange one. I'm telling you now about the people, and they come to him. Nabi Ibrahim alayhi salatu wasalam is clear in his mind. Allah subhanahu wa ta'ala has revealed to him what he should do. Now he works according to that miraculous design of Allah subhanahu wa ta'ala. You will see as we proceed this week and next week how unfolded that design of guidance of Allah subhanahu wa ta'ala to Nabi Ibrahim alayhi salatu wasalam. So the people have come, they have held their celebration. The last thing they do now is to come to Nabi Ibrahim alayhi salatu wasalam to try and plead with him and to give him an extend an invitation to him. Join us, O Ibrahim, come with us tomorrow. We are going to the festival. Come and join us for the 2-3 days that we're going to have this festival and see for yourself and experience for yourself what a good people we are. Nabi Ibrahim alayhi salatu wasalam, however, on the other hand, had received divine revelation and direction and had a plan of his own as set out by Allah subhanahu wa ta'ala. Both sides were bent to prove their point. In reply to their request to join them, Nabi Ibrahim alayhi salatu wasalam first of all told them as follows. This again is recorded in the Quran in the following words. وَتَاللَّهِ لَأَكِيدَنَّ أَصْنَامَكُمْ بَعْدَ أَن تُوَلُّوا مُدْبِرِينَ. 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And by Allah, I take an oath, I swear an oath, says Nabi Ibrahim alayhi salatu wasalam, and by Allah, I will surely devise a plot against your idols after you have turned away and gone away from them. Says Nabi Ibrahim alayhi salatu wasalam to his people, I take qasam, I take an oath, that when you people are gone away, I will make a plan against your idols. I surely will devise a plot, a plan against your idols after you have gone away from them. You going to this festival, you can go. But after you are gone, I'm going to make a plan with your idols. The people did not understand or comprehend the meaning or the motive of Nabi Ibrahim alayhi salatu wasalam. Such a thing was inconceivable, unthinkable to them, that anything could be done to their gods. Nabi Ibrahim alayhi salatu wasalam, they concluded, was surely joking, and they dismissed it from their mind. They were in a joyous and in a carefree mood, they did not really pay attention to any of his words. Some of the party leaders insisted that he accompany them to the festival and partake of all the gaiety and the revelry the joy to be held at the festival grounds. Nabi Ibrahim alayhi salatu wasalam was definitely not interested in their galas and their entertainments and their performances and their fetes and their bazaars, in their feasting and in their merrymaking. He felt sick about these rituals. Subhanallah. Brothers, I'm trying to make a point here at the same time. Collecting funds for masajid and madrasas is an ibadah, is an act of ibadah. The collection itself is an act of ibadah, not a matter of joy, not a matter of great merrymaking and festivity. It is an act of ibadah, very high form of ibadah. What grows out of such a collection is a spiritual body, a spiritual construction, not necessarily a material one. We have taken education and we have secularized it. The spiritual content has been totally removed from our masajid and from our madaris, from all our Islamic institutions. This is very, very dangerous. Nabi Ibrahim alayhi salatu wasalam, that's all I will say. I won't add anything more. You can work it out for yourselves. Nabi Ibrahim alayhi salatu wasalam, when that group came to him, started insisting, "Oh Ibrahim, you come with us." He already told them that, "Look, this is what I'm going to do. You go from here and I'm going to make a plan with your idols." They dismissed that from their minds. I mean, who would think of doing anything to the idols? They don't believe he will do any such thing. So that goes out of their mind. They're only in a spirit of enjoyment and freedom and so on. So they insist and they persist. And Nabi Ibrahim alayhi salatu wasalam was definitely not interested in their galas, in their performances, in their fetes, in their bazaars, in their shows. He was not interested. He was not interested in their feasting and their merrymaking. He felt sick about these pagan rituals. He felt sick that despite his invitations to them to honor the truth and the haqq, they preferred their polytheistic ways and their customs, evil customs. So he told them, and this is the last ayat we're going to do for today's lesson. He told them, Nabi Ibrahim, upon their insistence, this is what he told them. He said, فَنَزَرَا نَزَرَةً فِي النُّجُومِ فَقَالَ إِنِّي سَقِيمٌ. Subhanallah. Nabi Ibrahim alayhi salatu wasalam, the earlier ayat that I recited was, I don't know if I mentioned, it was Surah Anbiya, 21st Surah of the Quran, ayat number 57. Which one was that? That wherein he on oath told them that he will surely devise a plan against their idols after they have turned away and gone from their idols. That he on oath told them that he will surely devise a plan against their idols after they have turned away and gone from their idols. That one was Surah Anbiya, 21st Surah of the Quran, ayat number 57. Now upon their insistence that you must go, he tells them, فَنَزَرَ نَزَرَةً فِي النُّجُومِ فَقَالَ إِنِّي سَقِيمٌ. This is from Surah Safat, 37th Surah of the Quran, ayat number 88 and 89. Brothers, you see as I recite to you how the story, part of the story is here, part of the story is somewhere else, part of the story is somewhere else. Subhanallah. I've recited for you from Surah An-Kabut, 29th Surah of the Quran. Then I recited for you from Surah Anbiya, 21st Surah of the Quran. Now I'm reciting to you from Surah Safat, 37th Surah of the Quran, ayat number 88 and 89. Here again, look, ayats are short. Meaning is very, very voluminous. فَنَزَرَ نَزَرَةً فِي النُّجُومِ فَقَالَ إِنِّي سَقِيمٌ. Short ayat. Then he glanced, who? Nabi Ibrahim alayhi salam. When did the people come to him? Towards the evening, after all the joy of the day. Then he glanced a glance at the stars, and Ibrahim said to them, "Verily, I am about to be sick." Then he glanced a glance at the stars, the Quran tells us. And Ibrahim alayhi salam told them, "Verily, I am about to be sick." And the reason for glancing at the stars was to convince the people that he was really going to be sick. And they were convinced because they believed in the stars. Not that Nabi Ibrahim alayhi salatu wasalam wanted them to believe in the stars. But he looked up and gazed at the stars, and they worshipped the stars in those days. Anybody that looked at the stars, or the moon, or the sun, and said anything, he was immediately believed. Nabi Ibrahim alayhi salatu wasalam looked at the stars and he told them, you know, I'm feeling sick. And they believed him completely. And they were convinced because they believed in the stars. They were an extremely superstitious and a credulous people. And the brief look Nabi Ibrahim alayhi salatu wasalam gave to the stars satisfied them that he was really going to be sick. So they did not insist on him accompanying them to their grand fair. Brothers, we're going to end off there. Inshallah, next week I will take up the story from there and what Nabi Ibrahim alayhi salatu wasalam did after they had gone away. His actions thereafter, that's another chapter of the story. We'll continue and see how far we can get next week, whether I can conclude the story or not next week. Inshallah. Jazakumullah wa akhiru da'wana anil hamdulillahi rabbil alameen. From the tafsirs you gather information. Alright, you put that one side. From there you go into the hadith. Now many of the tafsirs tell you in which hadith kitabs to look. So it makes the task of a student so much easier. So from the tafsir you get references. Many of the major tafsirs like Ibn Kathir and Ibn Kabir and so on, they tell you, we got our information from these hadith kitabs. So what I do normally is from there I go onto the hadith kitabs, grab hold of them and start going through the references. The hadith kitabs in turn tell you which other kitabs to refer to. Alright, because many of the hadith kitabs have got what we call their shuruhat. Shuruhat means commentary on those hadith kitabs, written by great men. Sahaba ikram and after the tabi'in ikram, tabi'a tabi'in ikram. You understand? So in other words, this is very, very authentic stuff. It was written almost 800 to 1000 years ago. Okay? So we go into those rawayat and we gather more information. Now what does the rawayat tell you? It tells you who are the people that gathered the information that went into the hadith. So you get more detail. Then from there you go into the history books, which I have called the books of tarikh or tawarikh plural. Then from there you glean more information, you get all the information together. Now the tawarikh are dependent upon what we call oral literature. So it is not as authentic as the one above it. And so we go on. Quran and Hadith, pure, absolutely pure. They've been checked out, researched thoroughly. The rawayat, little bit of doubt, so we got to pick and choose according to the strength of the rawayat. The tawarikh, you have to do more careful selection of what you're going to take and what you're going to leave out. Alright, because as I say, they are dependent on oral tradition as related by the major huffaz students. Two kinds of huffaz there were. One was huffaz of Quran and the other was huffaz of hadiths. Now the Arabs had a tremendous memory capacity. They could absorb tremendous amounts of information. This was, I think, maybe one of the reasons why Allah, besides the language, besides their culture, besides their ancestry, very pure ancestry, besides these things, they also had this capacity of remembrance and hifz which none of the other nations had. And they have it up till today, but they are lazy. You hardly find huffaz in the Arab countries today. And yet the capacity is tremendous in them. They say in Turkey, for example, which is not an Arab country, but just to give you, in Turkey, every child, it was compulsory to be a hafiz. And for 600 years, this tradition was carried through amongst the Turkish peoples. Every child must be a hafiz. If he's not a hafiz, he's an imbecile. That's how the Turks look upon it. But anyway, that's another side of the story. Well, what I'm saying, the Arabs had this tremendous capacity. So because of their great memory capacity, hifz, they used to orally relate many things. That became the rawayat. Oral tradition became rawayat. There we have to carefully select. Alright, this is how the lessons are prepared. So we have four sources of information: Quran, Hadith, rawayat and tarikh or tawarikh. This is where this information is gleaned from. Now you will see towards the end of this story, again I will go back to remind you about modern commentators. People like Yusuf Ali, people like Muhammad Asad, people like George Sale, people like George Arbery, all right, people like Muhammad Ali, you know, and these recent exposers or exponents of the Quran, they have gone again for rationalism. In other words, anything written in the past in these four sources that I have named you, Quran, Hadith, Rawayat and Tariq, whatever they have found in those four sources that have always been used to explain deen, whatever they found that was, according to them, against reason, they discarded. They said, science has advanced to such an extent, why should we take whatever is included in the traditions which does not coincide with and coexist with and correspond with modern science? Subhanallah. So that is what happened. And that is why we say these new modern, particularly English tafsirs, are very dangerous for students of deen. They are dangerous because there's dangerous stuff in it. There's a lot of philosophy in it, a lot of rationalism in it, a lot of deceit in it, a lot of things contained in it which is not based on anything authentic but on the feeling and on the mind of that particular commentator of the Quran. Yusuf Ali has committed this crime, Muhammad Asad has committed this crime, and Muhammad Ali has committed, all these people are responsible for these acts of crime. This is a crime because they are misleading people. Brothers, we'll now carry on with the story. This is just to give you an idea why this story is so long, because of the lengthy sources that we have to refer to. And also, as I mentioned last week, I don't know when you or me or you will have the opportunity to listen to the whole story and narration, the qissa of Nabi Ibrahim alayhi salatu wasalam and the Pharaoh or the king or the emperor of his period who was called Namrud. Let's proceed now. Nahmaduhu wa nusalli ala rasulihil kareem. Amma ba'd fa'a'udhu billahi minash shaytanir rajeem. Bismillahir Rahmanir Rahim. Alhamdulillah, brothers, this is the holy month of Rabiul Thani, and we commence our talk in the name of Allah subhanahu wa ta'ala. We praise and glorify Allah subhanahu wa ta'ala. We praise, we accept, and we believe in all the attributes, the sifat of Allah subhanahu wa ta'ala. We express our faith in the tawheed of Allah subhanahu wa ta'ala, which is La ilaha illallah. All of us say Ashhadu an La ilaha illallah, and we send darood and salam upon the messenger of Allah ta'ala, and we accept the second part of our kalima, Muhammadur Rasulullah. All of us say Ashhadu anna Muhammadur Rasulullah sallallahu alayhi wa sallam, and upon his family we send darood and salam, salutations and the blessings of Allah subhanahu wa ta'ala. And we also send darood and salam, and we send the blessings and the mercies of Allah subhanahu wa ta'ala upon the sahaba ikram ridwanullahi ta'ala alayhim ajmain. May Allah subhanahu wa ta'ala be pleased with all of them, and Allah subhanahu wa ta'ala, may Allah rest them all in peace inshallah, and put nur in their qabr. We also at this moment of time think of all our predecessors that have died, those of you who are seated here, all of them, our great grandparents and our parents, all those who came into the deen and who looked after Islam and cherished Islam and treasured Islam, for which reason you and I are today Muslim. We are thankful to all of them, and we pray that Allah subhanahu wa ta'ala will put nur in their qabr. Allah subhanahu wa ta'ala will forgive all of them, and Allah subhanahu wa ta'ala must, O Allah, grant them Jannah inshallah. And after this we proceed with our lesson. The lesson is called Shaitan's Plan for Man. In this we are discussing the subject of Nabi Ibrahim alayhi salatu wasalam, the king of his period in Chaldea, which I told you is modern day Iraq. Later it had many names. It was known as Mesopotamia. It was known prior to that as Babylon. Various names it had, that Iraq, the center of human civilization and culture lying between the Tigris and the Euphrates basin, that area wherein the earliest human civilizations grew, wherein knowledge was treasured, which brought light to many parts of the world. In that center of learning and culture and early civilization, there the king and the ruler during the period of Nabi Ibrahim alayhi salatu wasalam was a man called Namrud. Namrud was just like Pharaoh. Namrud was just like Qarun. He was a powerful, wealthy, strong ruler, more a dictator than a ruler. And his interests clashed with those of a man of God, a preacher, a propagator of true deen, of Tawheed and Risalat and Akhirat, a chosen messenger of Allah subhanahu wa ta'ala, whose name was Sayyidina wa Nabina Ibrahim alayhi salatu wasalam. We have commenced with the story. I've brought you up to a certain stage where Nabi Ibrahim alayhi salatu wasalam has opposed, first discreetly and then publicly. When he was very young, as a youth, he discreetly opposed and preached against idolatry and the customs and the traditions of the people, polytheistic customs and all these heretic and paganistic traditions of the people. All these he opposed and he spoke out against them. But they ignored him because he was young and he was a youth. Second reason also, one, they ignored him because of his youth, due to his being very young. The second reason why they left him alone was that he came from a very prominent family. His father was a patriarch. The father of Nabi Ibrahim alayhi salatu wasalam, was a well-respected community leader, idol builder, idol manufacturer. So they left Ibrahim alayhi salatu wasalam alone and they forbore him and tolerated whatever he was saying against their form of worship and all their forms of paganism. But Nabi Ibrahim alayhi salatu wasalam grew fast. As he increased in height and in build, he received the ordainment, proclamation from Allah subhanahu wa ta'ala through revelation that, O Ibrahim, now you must become a public preacher. Nabi Ibrahim alayhi salatu wasalam therefore went into the public squares and he publicly condemned all forms of shirk, idolatry. People took exception to this. They argued with Nabi Ibrahim alayhi salatu wasalam. You and I, quoting from Quran and Hadith, have dealt with that part of the history of Nabi Ibrahim alayhi salam, the story of Nabi Ibrahim alayhi salam during the course of the past 2 weeks. Then we said the people came to a conclusion and they said, look, we must do something to Ibrahim. The church elders, temple elders, the elders of the idolaters came together and they consulted with one another and came to a decision that we must approach Ibrahim and we must ask him to join us. A 3-day huge festival is coming up. We must invite Ibrahim to come and join us so he can see what we do, and then he can also participate in all the festivities and games that will be held in these showgrounds. So they came to him and they asked him, and Nabi Ibrahim alayhi salatu wasalam told them that you people go, I plan while you are gone to destroy your idols. He told them this, but they ignored him. Who dares to break the idols? Who will demolish and destroy the idols? This didn't even enter. What he told them didn't even enter their mind. Did not make a mark on them at all. They could not even think that anybody could touch their idols. To damage it in any way. So they didn't. He told them, look, I'm going to destroy your people's... You go from here. You go to the showgrounds, which was on the outskirts of the city, and I will break all these idols. They ignored him. They came to him and pleaded with him, Ibrahim, come with us. Come and join us. What did he say? I ended off last week by quoting this ayat of the Quran, wherein Nabi Ibrahim alayhi salatu wasalam tells them, فَنَزَرَ نَزَرَةً فِي النُّجُومِ فَقَالَ إِنِّي سَقِيمٌ. And it says the Quran Pak in Surah Safat, 37th Surah of the Quran, ayat number 88 and 89, Sayyidina Ibrahim alayhi salatu wasalam tells them, he looks at the stars and he tells them, verily I am about to be sick. And then he glanced a glance at the stars and said, Ibrahim, verily I am about to be sick. People believed in the stars, and to them this meant, not to Ibrahim. Ibrahim alayhi salatu wasalam did not believe in the stars as gods. Not him. But he looked at the stars. Get this straight, because our modern commentators are apt to give you the idea that he also took advantage of a situation. No. All Nabi Ibrahim alayhi salatu wasalam did was he looked up at the stars and he said, I'm about to be sick. But the people, by him looking at the stars, because they believed in the stars, who the mushrikeen, because they believed in the stars, they thereby surmised that his looking at the stars meant that he was serious, he was definitely feeling sick, and therefore they took this remark of his in the way it was meant, that is to his, we must leave Ibrahim alone, he is going to be sick, and let us now leave him alone and let us go to the showgrounds and proceed with our celebrations and our partying and our merrymaking and our joy making. So they left him and they went off to the grand fair. The Quran Majid therefore states in the following ayat, after he told them that he is about to be sick, says, so let's take up the story again from Quran. I quoted to you from Surah 37, Surah Safat, ayat number 88 and 89. What does the ayat 90 tell us? It tells us as follows, Bismillahir Rahmanir Rahim, Fatawallaw anhu mudbirin. Fatawallaw anhu mudbirin, says Allah subhanahu wa ta'ala. These are the words of Kalamullah, revealed words of Allah subhanahu wa ta'ala. So they departed from Ibrahim, so they left him alone, turning their backs to him as they went away. So they turned their backs, mudbirin, they turned their backs, and all of them marched away to the showgrounds. He was, as far as they were concerned, not going to join them in their demonstrations. So off to the great fair, the people went, leaving only Nabi Ibrahim alayhi salam behind. They did not suspect a thing, though he had clearly warned them that he had a plan against their idols. And this Nabi Ibrahim alayhi salatu wasalam had stated on oath, subhanallah. Words of the Quran. When they had first approached him and told him to come with them to the show, Nabi Ibrahim alayhi salatu wasalam had told them, Wallah, I take qasam and I tell you that I am going to break your idols, that I am going to get busy here with your idols, these useless idols of yours. It's an important point that in the Quran Pak, these words of Nabi Ibrahim alayhi salam to his people was to state on oath that he was going to destroy their idols. When Allah subhanahu wa ta'ala does not want a people to understand a thing because of the inherent evil and badness, then it simply passes them by and they take no notice of it. Subhanallah. When one is made blind by Allah Ta'ala because of their shirk, then they fall into zulm, when they fall into darkness as a result of their doings, their evil habits, then of course haqq, truth and hidayat simply passes them by because they have not created within them the options of accepting haqq. The unsuspecting people, however, were in for a great shock, for Nabi Ibrahim alayhi salatu wasalam had reached the end of his tether. At first he had been a private preacher, or what I called a discreet preacher, but then he had become a public preacher, and now he was going to be a public warner. Subhanallah. Now he was going to be a public warner. The time for talking had passed. It was time for action by this great messenger, Khalilullah, Nabi Ibrahim alayhi salam. Such a thing was inconceivable, completely unthinkable, that anyone would consider abusing or breaking their favorite idols, the gods that the people loved, that they prayed to, that they worshipped, that they prostrated to, that people brought offerings and gifts for, did not even merit consideration by the people. none would dare do such a thing as far as they were concerned. Such a person would either be instantly killed if he touched their idols, he would be instantly killed by their gods, or he would be cursed to madness for life. This was the belief of the Chaldean people, that if anybody dares to damage our idols or break them in any way whatsoever, then that gods will curse that person, and that person will be afflicted with madness and insanity, and he would die a horrible death. This was their belief. That is why though he said this on oath, they dismissed it. Of this the people were convinced. Such was their faith in their idols, the idols that they worshipped as God. Nabi Ibrahim alayhi salatu wasalam, however, was determined to teach the idolaters a lesson, a practical lesson which would prove to them that their gods were totally ineffective. The people went their way to the fairgrounds with great enthusiasm, with great pomp, singing, dancing,

gods of his people as follows, which is recorded in the Quran Majid in the following words. Said Nabi Ibrahim alayhi salatu wasalam, faragha ila alihatihim faqala ala ta'kulun ma lakum la tantiqun faragha alayhim darban bil yamin. Sadaqallahul Azim. Surah Safat, 37th Surah of the Quran, 37th Surah of the Quran, ayat number 91, 92 and 93. Then says the Quran, Allah subhanahu wa ta'ala says, then Ibrahim went privately to their gods, meaning alone. Nobody accompanied him. He went privately to their gods and addressed them as follows. He said, and said Ibrahim, why do you not eat of the offerings of the food that has been placed before you? Why do you not eat of the things that are before you? What ails you that you speak not? Then he turned upon them and he struck them with his right hand, with strength, in other words, demolishing all these idols. Subhanallah, says Allah subhanahu wa ta'ala. Remember, as I translate to you, I insert certain words to make the ayat understandable to you. So brothers, if you were going to check this with translation in the Quran, you would find that I have added a few words. For example, where the Quran says, he did this, he said, then I say, Ibrahim said. So it is clear to you that who said this. So things like that I do in translation, because otherwise you would not follow me properly. Let's look at this ayat. فَرَاغَ إِلَىٰ آلِهَتِهِمْ فَقَالَ أَلَا تَعْكُلُونَ مَا لَكُمْ لَا تَنْتِقُونَ فَرَاغَ عَلَيْهِمْ ذَرْبًا بِالْيَمِينَ. Then Ibrahim went privately to the gods of the people and he said, why do you not eat? Why do you not eat? In other words, of the food and all the nice things that are kept around you, that the people have left behind. What ails you that you speak not? Then he turned upon these gods. After saying these words, he turned upon these idols. And with his right hand, he smashed them into pieces. Subhanallah. Dharbam bil yameen. Quran only says, and he hit them with his right hand. And he struck them with his right hand. I have added here, and he struck them with his right hand. And I have added in brackets, and demolished them into pieces. Who tells us he demolished them into pieces? Hadith. Hadith authentic? Absolutely, yes. So that is why I've added it. Quran is short. Quran is brief. Quran can't be lengthy. The hadith helps us to gain further understanding about precisely what happened there. So this story I'm giving you is built in Quran and then the hadith taken from the commentaries of the Al-Quran. From the interior spaces. Now I've mentioned to you, what did I tell you? Let's see. What kind of idols were those that stood in the temple in Chaldea? What kind of idols were they? I've described them to you. I said, this is how these idols looked. They had hollow mouths. They had concave stomachs, meaning hollow stomachs. So what people used to do these ways, some of these idols were huge round things. So what people used to do in the mouth was so big that sometimes they used to slip in there and leave gifts there and money there and food there. And if that mouth was filled up with a tongue sticking out, ugly looking thing, sometimes the tongue sticking out completely and so on, then people would place their gifts and their presents and whatever they wanted to give, they would place it there. Understand? And then the feet would be broad, right, with a platform, and people would place food and gifts and whatever things, ornaments and all that they brought, they would place it all around these gods. The stomach itself was hollow. The stomach being hollow, what the priests used to do, as the mouth and the tongue fills up, they used to take all these gifts and presents and lower it into the hollow stomach. I will explain as we proceed what other tricks the priests used to do. So the stomach was hollow, and in these all the gifts used to descend and used to pack and fill up the stomachs of these gods. And they had ugly huge faces. With some of them they had, you know, animal faces, lion faces, elephant faces, all kinds of faces, huge and ugly faces. With some they used to have, you know, many eyes, many ears, many hands, and with some fire used to be spewing out, not real fire, I mean, you know, painted and daubed in that way. Anyway, brothers, for those of you who have seen many of the Hindu deities, you will realize what I am saying.
Strange, is it not? We are talking here of something like 6,000 years.

Years ago, 6,000-7,000 years ago. Strange, isn't it, that people with this type of religious belief are to be found in our time and in our age. Allahu Akbar. From the interior spaces of these weird idols, sounds, smoke and voices were usually heard and seen by the people, and the people believed therefore in the strange powers of these gods. Subhanallah, here you learn something else. Furthermore, much of this you know. What the priests used to do, the concave stomach was such that sometimes oracles used to be and omens used to be announced from this in the temples. When there was a gathering of people during a day of prayer or a time set for prayer and people were gathered there, then people would find from the nose, from the nostrils and from the mouth, fire would come out and smoke would emerge and then a voice and a sound would be heard. And you know, people in their simplicity used to believe that it is the idol that is talking. So this is how the priests used to dupe the people, innocent people and ignorant people. And this is how people came to believe in the powers. Now, you know, in the Quran it is contained that prior to the appearance of Khatimul Anbiya, Sayyidina Muhammadur Rasulullah sallallahu alayhi wa sallam, the shayateen used to come down from the heavens after hearing certain information from the malaikas, and these they used to pass to evil people, like the temple priests. So this is what used to happen. The shayateen used to come to these temple priests who were thick into shirk, and they used to tell them that, look, this is what is going to happen. This will happen next month, or this will happen the day after, and so on. These, you will wonder, like what? Things like, so-and-so is going to die, so-and-so is going to be born, such-and-such an event will take place, eclipse will take place here, and a catastrophe will take place there, a flood will take place there, inundation will take place there, there will be an earthquake there will be a tremor here, this man's house will be damaged by a typhoon or a tycoon, whatever. You know, this type of things, certain family has gone on a journey, those people will be killed on the way, they will not return. Things like this, what we call forecasts about the future, about future events. So these priests, after receiving this information, used to mix this information that they received from the shayateen. The shayateen themselves used to mix it. We learn from the hadith they used to mix 99 lies with one truth, which they hear from the malaikas. They used to mix it all up, and then of course these priests then, to remain priests and to hold their position and their respect among people, let's call it like that, what they used to do is they used to light a fire in this hollow stomach of some of these idols, get into it, and then they would make a oracular demonstration, and they would make certain pronouncements and certain judgments as if it is coming from this god that the people worshipped. And you would say, well, this is what is going to happen amidst the smoke and fire. They would make these announcements about future events. And the people would go, and within a day or two, these things would happen. Reports would come in that this person that was prophesied by the God would die. He has died. And that event occurred there, and there was flood there, and there was fire damage there, and so on. 99 lies, one truth. People used to grab hold of the one truth that was announced by these gods, and they would forget about the 99 lies. Alright, now in this way, these gods and idols had built up a reputation amongst the people. But the God itself, you and I know, and Nabi Ibrahim alayhi salatu wasalam explained to his people, were dead. They were stone and stick and wood of no value. And this is why Nabi Ibrahim alayhi salatu wasalam made up his mind. I have spoken to the people for all these years, discreetly and publicly. Now I must warn them that their gods are useless. The only way I can prove it to them is to demolish these idols. Then the people can see that they are. Why? I have to demolish the idols. Nabi Ibrahim alayhi salatu wasalam came. I have to demolish them. If I don't, then it will not be proven to the people that the gods are useless. They will then expect that these gods are going to destroy me because the gods are powerful. And if I'm not destroyed and I'm not killed and nothing happens to me, obviously the people will realize that their gods are useless. This was the idea behind it, that they are not worth worshipping and seeking from.
Such thoughts and superstitious beliefs amongst the people of Nabi Ibrahim alayhi salam were encouraged by the temple priests. Food and gift offerings were, brothers, I may add here, is that early Christian belief, early Jewish belief, Hindu mythology is filled with these stories. The only religion pure from any form of shirk, subhanallah, is Deenul Islam. Alhamdulillah. Not a vestige, not an ounce, not an atom of shirk in this deen. Nothing. Absolutely pure. Nothing. And with sadness I say, like I said last week, that those certain groups amongst us, one group in particular that is bringing in worship of photographs, worship of graves, and worships of all these type of quaint things and holding on to certain shirkiya traditions, brothers, it's beyond me to understand or to explain to you why they are doing these things. This is what every Nabi and Rasul of Allah came to remove from this world. Let's proceed, because that is a very hurtful part of the subject. You may think, why do I keep mentioning it? I have to mention it. I have to say this so that none of you sitting here will think that that is also permissible. No, brothers, it is not permissible. Our deen is pure of any form of shirk and every form of shirk. So what the people used to do is they used to bring food and gift offerings were regularly brought and placed as offerings around these idols. Why did they bring these offerings? As blessings, seeking blessings, what you and I call for barakah. Subhanallah. You know, here I told you last year, our brothers informed me that at some of the karamat, people take food and leave food there. They take flour, they take rice, they take myang stockies, they take all types of things, incense sticks and so on. And they go, what is this? What is the difference, tell me, between the shirkiya acts of the people, the Chaldean people in the time of Nabi Ibrahim alayhi salatu wasalam, and these people that go and do that? You want to go to a karamat, go and visit it, make your dua, do what you have to do of good things, of permissible things, and come away. Why must you take all these things there? Why must you burn incense sticks there? Why must you, and those incense sticks that are made from cow dung? I mean, I can't understand all these things. What is the need for all that? I even mentioned to you, sit around a grave and make dua and make prayers. Why? When afdal and the best and the most rewarding is the house of Allah subhanahu wa ta'ala, which belongs to no man. Therein is where dua should be made. Therein is where there's a guarantee that duas are accepted. Why go to a place that is ranked well below that, the house of Allah subhanahu wa ta'ala? Alright, let's proceed. If anybody ever tells you that Allah's rahmah is greater there, I tell you straight, that is nonsense. Allah's rahmah is greatest in the house of, and upon the house, and inside the house of Allah subhanahu wa ta'ala, not anywhere else. So you need to go nowhere else but to the house or the houses of Allah subhanahu wa ta'ala. If you want to make dua and you want blessings and you want barakah, go to the house of Allah and make dua there, not to graves. Graves, you go there for one reason, and one reason only. What is that reason? To think of your going away also. That you are also, you only go there, what we call, for Ibra. That here is a saint that is lying here, and he was a pious man, and Allah has rewarded him. There is noor in his qabr. Oh Allah, put noor in his qabr. Oh Allah, let me be like this man. You desire and you cherish to be a pious, good and muttaqi, salih person. For that you can go. Not to seek anything. Anything you want to seek, even of blessings, of rahmah, of mercy of Allah, you come to the house and the masajid of Allah subhanahu wa ta'ala. Let's go on. So, why did the people take food? Look at the reason. Why did the people of Nabi Ibrahim alayhi salatu wasalam take food, presents and gifts and place it by the idols? One is for barakah. That is to say, for seeking blessings. From who? For seeking blessings from these idols. Then the second reason, which I give amongst many reasons, is for placating and for appeasing their gods. Subhanallah. For placating and appeasing their gods. Two reasons only, alright? Let's leave it at that. Why do people go to graves? The same reasons. One is they seek barakah, and the other is that this saint will on our behalf
make representations to Allah subhanahu wa ta'ala that all goes well with us and good fortune smiles on us and evil is removed from our parts. Is that what the grave is there for? People went to the idols in the past for the very same reason. Muslims go to graves for the very same reason. What is the difference? The only difference is that those were idols carved of stone and wood and so on, metal and all the rest of it, and people go today to a piece of earth to worship whatever lies below that ground, a saint or whatever else. Good, let's go back to our story. Since this was a festival period, the idols were surrounded with specially chosen foods of every description in decorated earthenware bowls. Subhanallah. People used to buy, they used to make what they call church bowls or temple bowls. This, in the marketplace, there was a special place there. Nowadays, amongst the Buddhists, they have this custom, and the Hindus have this custom also. You may have seen these strange-looking, elongated type of bowls. They call these the bowls in which fruit is put in, and food and so on is put in, and flour or rice and so on is put in, and these things are taken, prayed over, and they are taken and put there at the feet of these idols. So these food bowls, decorated and elaborate and very expensive, in this people used to put their food and their fruit and so on, and they used to take this into the temple. People did this. A feast would be held in the precincts of the temple when the people returned from the fairgrounds. So they took all this food and everything and placed it around the hundreds of idols that stood there. Each family had their own god. So they used to go and place the food there. The idea was that after the festival, when they come back, they first come to the temple, they have a nice feast and so on, and then by feast, I mean communal feast. In other words, where all of them sit around in the temple, around the gods, and they worship the gods, they prostrate to the gods, they seek forgiveness from the gods, they seek blessings from these idols and gods, and thereafter they have a good meal, and they feast, and then they go home. This was the custom in that time. So, from the hideous mouths of these ugly, garish, gross, and ghastly gods, omens and oracles were sometimes heard, some of which turned out to be true due to the connivance of Shaitan, and people's belief and trust in their gods was increased thereby. The questioning of Nabi Ibrahim alayhi salatu wasalam was a mock presentation. What happened in the ayat, Allah Ta'ala tells us that Nabi Ibrahim alayhi salam first spoke to the idols before smashing them. Now, some of us may wonder, if Nabi Ibrahim alayhi salam knows that these are dead things, dead objects, why then did he speak to them? Let me answer that before we proceed to the next part of the story. Why did he use these words? Who? Nabi Ibrahim. مَا لَكُمْ لَا تَنْتِكُونَ. Why do you not speak? فَقَالَ أَلَا تَعْقُلُونَ. Why do you not eat? These words that are contained, why did Nabi Ibrahim alayhi salam speak to them? What was the reason? Here is the reason for that. The questioning by Nabi Ibrahim alayhi salatu wasalam was a mock presentation before destroying the idols. You see, Shaitan had no chance to occupy any idol and pretend to answer these questions of Nabi Ibrahim alayhi salam, because Nabi Ibrahim alayhi salam was a powerful messenger of Allah Ta'ala. He was also Khalilullah, and because he would never be deluded by the devil. Subhanallah. One other thing that I forgot to mention earlier, but I see I've got them in my notes. That is, one was where the temple priests used to light a fire and let a lot of smoke come out. All right. Sometimes they used to throw what we call incense. They used to throw some time of powder into that smoke, that it used to give aroma and a fragrance. That is where we get our incense stick from. That's where it comes from. You know, it must carry an aroma and a beautiful fragrance. So this they used to do. But there's another part of it. At times, Shaitan himself used to either in his own form or some other hideous form, he used to occupy that hollow, the concave stomach. Shaitan used to occupy that, and then he used to make certain announcements.
oracles and omens, certain pronouncements. Shaitan himself used to do that. The people had become so thick in shirk that it didn't bother them. They would not. So Shaitan was so worshipped in those days that he himself used to sometimes make certain projections and proclamations in this way, by occupying these holes in the body, In the powerful, however, this is the reason why Nabi Ibrahim alayhi salatu wasalam spoke to these idols, because these are the idols whereby the temple priests and Shaitan had deceived the people. So it is a challenge. What is the challenge? It is that you idols used to talk to the people in the past. Now come on, talk to me. Here's food. All this food, like, why don't you eat it? What used to happen in the past? People used to leave the food, and when they are gathered there, either Shaitan or the temple priests. Now this is why Quran says Shayatun al-Ins wal-Jinn. In other words, there are Shayateen amongst the jinn, and there are Shayateen amongst mankind. These temple priests themselves were Shaitans, but they were Shayateen. So what they used to do in front of the people, suddenly, amidst the smoke, you see, the fragrance that used to come out used to practically hypnotize the people. They used to throw certain condiments into that powder which they threw over the fire as a result of the smoke, which cast a spell over the people. Obviously, do remember when I say cast a spell, that Shaitan influence, and Shaitan can cast spells as well, magical spells, hypnotic spells over people. So as this smoke drifted off, people used to be spellbound. And then, of course, in that time, the food, all the food that they had placed used to disappear. In other words, all of it used to be taken in by the temple priests of Shaitan, and they used to have a shoot at the rear of this idol which people didn't see, and in this way the food and the jewels and the presents and the gifts all was removed and taken away into the back chambers, and of course stored up there. So Nabi Ibrahim alayhi salatu wasalam therefore addresses, now where's Shaitan? Come along, do your thing. I'm going to destroy these idols just now. Talk, take this food now in front of me. Do your thing. This is what Nabi Ibrahim alayhi salatu wasalam is telling these idols. But Shaitan was powerless. Shaitan could do nothing, because here was a Rasul of Allah subhanahu wa ta'ala. And so the main idols were crushed by Nabi Ibrahim alayhi salatu wasalam. Using his right hand, in other words, he smashed all these idols into pieces except one. Elsewhere, the Quran and Majid records this incident of the smashing of the idols and the demolishing of the idols in these words. In Surah Anbiya, I quoted to you earlier from Surah Saffat, 37th Surah of the Quran. Now I'm going to quote the same thing.

Same thing from you in another version given in Surah Anbiya, 21st Surah of the Quran, in ayat number 58, as follows. Says Allah subhanahu wa ta'ala, فَجَعَلَهُمْ جُزَازًا إِلَّا كَبِيرًا لَهُمْ لَعَلَّهُمْ إِلَيْهِ يَرْجِعُونَ فَجَعَلَهُمْ جُزَازًا إِلَّا كَبِيرًا لَهُمْ لَعَلَّهُمْ إِلَيْهِ يَرْجِعُونَ. Then he, Ibrahim, broke these idols into pieces, except the biggest one amongst them, so that they may to this big idol return. Subhanallah. Nabi Ibrahim alayhi salatu wasalam. Hundreds of idols. And he goes, he smashes one, two, three, and he goes on. Brothers, these idols, what worth are they? Nothing at all. Nabi of Allah, Rasul of Allah, and one by one he smashes them. But the Quran Pak says, juzazan, juzazan, pieces, into pieces he smashed them. All the people were absent. He was alone in the temple. The opportunity he now had was a golden one. Such an opportunity would not come to him again until the following year, when people go back for their festivities. Something drastic, but something defensible had to be done. Nabi Ibrahim alayhi salatu wasalam had already intimated to his people his plan to demolish the idols. This is what he set out to do, and this is exactly what he accomplished. Finding an axe, how did Nabi Ibrahim alayhi salam smash these idols with his right hand? Finding an axe, thereby we learn also, Nabi Ibrahim alayhi salatu wasalam found an axe, and he chopped the idols into pieces, and he finally took the axe and he hung it around the neck of the chief idol, the chief god of the people, which he left untouched. So that when the people returned to the temple from the fairgrounds, they would assume that the destroyer of all these other idols was this big chief idol with the axe around its neck. So they should. So this is what Nabi Ibrahim, as they come back, they will see the big boy with the axe around his neck, and people are supposed to make it. For no man is going to break these idols. The people must understand this. No man can break these idols. An idol can break the other idols. So the chief wants to take over the reins, and therefore he's destroying all the... This is by way of bringing the people to their senses. This is what it means. This was the purpose of Nabi Ibrahim alayhi salatu wasalam. Nabi Ibrahim alayhi salatu wasalam had often told his people that their idols were weak, that they were meaningless, that they were worthless. But now it was time for him to prove it to them also. Gods that could be shattered into fragments, he wanted them to think about this. Gods that could not protect themselves, Nabi Ibrahim alayhi salatu wasalam wanted the people to think about this. Could such be gods? Gods whose... These gods, it was up to the people to see if Nabi Ibrahim alayhi salatu wasalam would be harmed by these gods in any way whatsoever. After crushing the idols, except the main one, Nabi Ibrahim alayhi salatu wasalam went on his way. He finished his task. He smashed them up into pieces. And so he gathered himself and he left. After crushing the idols, except the main one, Nabi Ibrahim alayhi salatu wasalam went on his way. Or as the people returned from the fair, they made their way first to the temple. The temple buzzed with sounds of dissent. The murmurings rose into a clamor as the crowd increased. Many people stood as if paralyzed, unbelievingly looking and gazing at the scene in front of them. They were amazed at the destruction wreaked on their idols. They were even more amazed that their gods had not protected themselves from such demolition and destruction, from such havoc. The heads of many of their gods, I'm describing the scene in the temple now. Hundreds of idols, all chopped into pieces, smashed into pieces, all lying around except for one. People come in, and as they enter, many gates, entrances, this big temple had. As the people, they're standing all around in a circle and they're watching the scene. And they're just staring and looking and gasping for breath. They're paralyzed.
This is what they see. The heads of many of their gods lay in the feast of food around them, glaring helplessly upwards or downwards, completely silent. Other parts of their bodies, other parts lay around in pieces, as Nabi Ibrahim alayhi salatu wasalam had proceeded to chop and smash them one after the other. The heckles, their heckles raised by this ungainly sight, seething with uncontrollable passion and emotion, and blinded by their love and worship of their idols, they questioned one another as to who would dare to do something like this. Who would do this? They asked one another. Who? Some people responded by saying that Ibrahim alayhi salam had threatened to destroy their gods if he got the opportunity to do so. Others added that he had for a long time been reproaching them for worshipping idols and had warned them constantly against idolatry. It could be nobody else but him, they surmised. He alone would dare to do this. He should be brought in and questioned by the people. He was certainly guilty. Some said, wait, let us call him and ask him. Let us first make sure that he is the one. Some sided with Nabi Ibrahim alayhi salam, some were against him. Therefore, a party of them decided that they should go to him and question him about this deed and ascertain if he was responsible for the demolition of their gods. And so they went to him. The Quran Majid now tells us what happened then when they went to him in the following words. Subhanallah, back to Quran, says the Quran Pak. فَأَقْبَلُوا إِلَيْهِ يَزِفُّونَ قَالَ أَتَعْبُدُونَ مَا تَنْهِتُونَ وَاللَّهُ خَلَقَكُمْ وَمَا تَعْمَلُونَ Surah Saffat 37, Surah of the Quran, ayat number 94 to 96. Then the people came hastening towards Ibrahim. And he, Ibrahim, said, as they came and they approached him, do you worship the idols which you carve with your own hands? Do you worship these idols which you yourselves carve? When it is Allah who has created you, as well as that which you make, all these idols and these dolls, all these things that you make, these statues that you make, and these dolls that you make and thereafter worship, do you know all that Allah Ta'ala has made? Because Allah has given you the ability to do so, how can you worship these created things? Here it is, فَأَقْبَلُوا إِلَيْهِ يَزِفُونَ Then they came hastening towards Ibrahim alayhi salam. They came quickly towards him. قَالَا تَعْبُدُونَ مَا تَنْهِتُونَ Nabi Ibrahim alayhi salam didn't give them a chance to question him yet. Immediately he fell. They say, attack is the best form of defense. Alright? Immediately Nabi Ibrahim alayhi salatu wasalam took the offensive and he asked them, do you people worship that which you carve? You make these things with your hands? And these are the things that you worship? What kind of people are you? In the same time, he's telling them 101 other things, which I'll explain to you just now. Quran just gives us a brief, in a brief few words. And of course, as I say, the tafsir gives us the details. Do you worship these things that you carve with your own hands? These stones and sticks and wood and all these things that you make with your hands? Do you not know? أَقَالَ أَتَعْبُدُونَ مَا تَنْهِتُونَ وَاللَّهُ خَلَقَكُمْ وَمَا تَعْمَلُونَ It is Allah that has created you. It is Allah that has made all these things. Nabi Ibrahim alayhi salatu wasalam held no fear for the idolaters. They approached him. They had their own intentions with him, but he was not afraid. He had no fear for the idolaters, nor for their idols. As they came hurrying towards him, Nabi Ibrahim alayhi salatu wasalam stood in front of them as the Rasul of Allah, as the Messenger of Allah, and he asked them to give him the reason why they worshipped idols, which they had themselves carved out of stone and out of wood. Could they not see that their idols could not defend themselves? How could such powerless images be gods? All things are created by Allah Ta'ala, he told them, even those that are made by the hand of men. For men themselves are created by Allah Ta'ala. Nabi Ibrahim alayhi salatu wasalam
was not upset by the appearance of the people. He was expecting this. He was certain of his position. Images and carvings were not gods. His people had to understand this. They had to believe this. They had to accept this. And he was prepared to bear the consequences of his actions and his statements. This whole episode is very beautifully explained in Surah Anbiya, 21st Surah of the Quran, as follows. Says Allah subhanahu wa ta'ala, I give you now from the Quran the whole story which I've been telling you up to this point. Says the Quran Pak in Surah Anbiya as follows. 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Surah Anbiya 21st Surah of the Quran. I've recited to you ayat number 59 to 67. Says Allah subhanahu wa ta'ala, when the people had seen the devastation of their images, of their idols, the destruction and the total demolition of their idols in the temples, qalu, the people said, now they are in interview with Nabi Ibrahim alayhi salatu wasalam. They said, who has done this to our gods? This discussion is now by the temple. Who has done this to our gods? مَنْ فَعَلَ هَذَا بِآلِهَتِنَا. Some among them said,